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1: Victoria. A strong wind warning for the west coast and a cloudy one today with a morning shower or two, but it should clear into the afternoon. Getting down to a low of 5 degrees tonight. Tomorrow, cloudy with showers in the late afternoon and evening after a top of 16. Saturday for the Southwest District Football Netball League Grand Final. It'll be windy with showers throughout the day. Possible thunderstorm in the afternoon as well and a top of 14. And then on Sunday, a shower or two and a top of 15 degrees. Today, Hamilton and Casterton expecting a top of 15, 14 the top for Portland and the coast. And right now, thanks to Harvey Norman Hamilton, it's currently 13 degrees in both Hamilton and Portland. And it's your all-hit-work day with Court. I am at George Street Primary School. I'm sure it probably wouldn't hurt if I was here for a bit of reading, writing and arithmetic refresher, but that's not why I'm here today. I'll fill you in on all of that shortly as we get back into the music that makes you feel good right here on the Western District's Mix FM. Here's Ella Langley, choosing Texas.

Dua Lipa on Mix FM's All Hit Workday with Court. I'm coming to you from George Street Primary School. There has been some huge, huge changes here. It's been a couple of years since we've done a broadcast here at George Street, but I can't wait to tell you about some of these amazing changes and new programs and everything that they have been working so hard on over the last few years. But I tell you what, it's best heard from the students that are living the experience here at George Street Primary. So we're going to catch up with a few shining stars in the Prep 1-2 class. That's coming up for you inside the next four hits. Here's Cat's Eye with Animal. Keep it on Mix.

0: Somber on Mix FM, bringing you music that makes you feel good. We are at George Street Primary School to hear about some of the amazing programs and changes and just the amazing vibe that's here at the school. And it's best heard from the kids that are experiencing it right now. And we've got some prep 1-2s with me right now. I've got Phoenix. Phoenix, what do you love the most about your school?
1: I love the most about my school is where we get to learn.
0: Where you get to learn? What's the favourite, your favourite thing that you learn?
1: Where I learnt to do timetables.
0: Ooh, that's a good one. Do you know what? I always found some of the times tables really hard. I bet you could do your times tables better than I could. She's
1: me too.
0: Nodding away. She's nodding away. You too. Fair enough. Talesia, what's something that everyone does together here at George Street Primary? What's something you do that brings everyone together?
2: We go to excursions together.
0: Ooh, where did you go on your last excursion? Do you remember?
2: The Mary Poppins show.
0: Was that amazing? Yes, you're nodding away. I'm glad you enjoyed that. And we've also got Braden here. Braden, what's your favourite school event? Not sure? That's all right. That's all right. Talesia, have you got a favourite school event?
3: Yes. My favourite school event is cross country.
0: Yeah, that is a lot of fun. Probably not great weather to do it right now though, but I'm sure
3: we've already done it.
0: Oh, of course.
3: And I came in first place.
0: Oh, well done. Braden, I've got another one for you. If you were in charge of the school for a week, what would your first decision be?
1: Do you have one party?
0: Love that. Party at George Street Primary. Well, we're not going to quite be partying, but we are certainly going to be having a look at some of the amazing programs and exploring the school with a lot of changes and new facilities that have opened up. So we'll get more into that a little bit later on Mix FM's All Hit Workday.
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0: 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That's a lot of kids to be able to handle. Helen Bloor. 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
1: Hello.
0: Now, you're new not just to George Street, but you've only been in Australia for about 12 months. I'm sure the kids just went crazy when they were first introduced to you and you had this, you know, this different accent. I'm guessing they love it.
1: Yeah. That was the Aura was asking me, how do you say this in English? How do you say this? Get me to say words, and I was saying them really strange. Yeah.
0: That's so cute. Yeah. Well, just tell us a little bit about yourself.
1: Yeah, so I'm originally from England. We've lived in Australia for about 12 months now. I was originally in Queensland, but we've come to Hamilton.
0: Slight change in temperature there.
1: Yes. I got the job at George Street, which I was really pleased about. So, yeah, I'm just getting used to Hamilton and the local area.
0: Yep, fantastic. So, a normal day for you, what does that look like?
1: A normal day, we come in the morning, our preps, we'll have our morning circle together where we greet each other, we'll go through our zones of regulation, see how everyone's feeling this morning, and checking in with our emotions and energy levels before we split up and our preps go off to the nurture group, mm-hmm. Where they're focusing on their fine motor, their sensory skills and their phonics program. And then usually in the afternoon we're back together doing lots of different subjects, art, science, PE.
0: All the fun stuff, all the super fun stuff. Yes. Yeah, cool. Now, having been a teacher for quite some time, yes. Coming into George Street, what were your impressions of the school?
1: Oh, well, as soon as I came into George Street, everyone has been so welcoming to me. I mean, really, really, really positive energy here. It's been fantastic. The children as well, with our values of respect, resilience, responsibility, they've shown me how fantastic they are at you know, showing those values, and it's just been a great atmosphere to be in.
0: It really is. It's embracing for anyone, whether you're staff, student, or a visitor like myself. It really is. It's such a beautiful school, and especially being in prep grade 1 and 2, you know, it's a hard transition for some kids.
1: Absolutely.
0: Moving into school.
1: Yeah.
0: Then there's trying to assess whether anyone needs some extra help or who's advanced, and I know that it's incredibly complicated. So how do you support the kids as they do that transition?
1: Yeah, so the children are nurtured really, really well here. When the preps start, they learn all the routines of building that resilience, building friendships, building confidence through lots of group activities, and just having the kind of calm, predictable classroom, so they get used to their daily routines, so that they're, you know, calm and ready to learn when they come into school. And those kind of routines are really, really good for them. We use our visual timetables. We use lots of, like I said before, lots of partner games. And we have our fantastic token-based system where they get lots of tokens for showing the values of respect, responsibility, mm-hmm. and resilience as well. And I think fundamentally they're just really, really nurtured here.
0: Yeah. For days when I'm super stressed at work, can we borrow you? Because, you know, all that calmness and everything else and the tokens, I'm down for that.
1: Yeah.
0: That'd be awesome. Let's roll that out everywhere.
1: Exactly.
0: Helen, thank you so much for joining us. If you want to have a chat with Helen and see what it's like here at George Street, make sure you book yourself a tour. You can jump on Facebook and find out more. Helen, I'll let you get back to class, but thank you so much.
1: Oh, thank you.
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0: Benson Boone, Mr. Electric Blue on Mix. It's Caught Here, bringing you your all-hit workday from George Street Primary School. Now, earlier I was catching up with Helen, who is the new Prep 1-2 teacher, and she mentioned the Nurture program. We're going to find out a little bit more about this incredible program after 11 o'clock. Also got one for the kids, K-pop Demon Hunters with Golden straight after 11. We'll get the latest in local news headlines and a look at the weather. That's all on the way for you in the next couple of minutes.
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15: I'm Daniel Brewer with your local news and sport. Wildlife Victoria are reminding Western Victorians that swooping season is happening. Oscar Formoso, head of Emergency Response Service, says swooping should only last a couple of weeks.
16: Swooping is a natural protective behaviour in many of Victoria's bird species, and birds such as magpies may swoop people or animals that they perceive as potential threats to their young, with the behaviour generally lasting only a few weeks.
15: AHIT supporting the Hamilton Bays Hospital Auxiliary will be held in Hamilton on the 17th of September from 2 at Grangeburn Bowling Club. More information is available through the Western District Health Service Facebook page. In sport, the Grampians Golf Club held its men's and ladies club championship finals on Sunday. That's the latest in local news and sport.
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0: Your four-day forecast for Western Victoria. There's a strong wind warning for the west coast today and we'll see a cloudy morning.

with maybe a shower or two, but it should clear into the afternoon. Getting down to a low of 5 degrees tonight. Tomorrow, cloudy with showers in the later part of the day, top of 16. On Saturday, for the Southwest District Football Netball League Grand Final, it will be windy. There'll be showers, maybe even a possible thunderstorm in the afternoon and a top of 14. And then on Sunday for Father's Day, a shower or two and a top of 15 degrees. Today, Hamilton and Casterton expecting a max of 15, 14 the top for Portland and the coast. And right now, thanks to Harvey Norman Hamilton, it's currently 12 degrees in Hamilton. It's 14 degrees in Portland. And I am at George Street Primary School, just taking a look around and soaking up all of the changes that have happened. There's been so many changes, not just internally in the school, but externally as well. Phenomenal new facilities, amazing programs, and I can't wait to tell you about one of them. It's coming up inside the next few minutes here on Mix, but let's throw a song on for the kids, shall we? It's K-pop Demon Hunters and Golden on Mix FM's All Hit Workday.

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It's Bastille with Pompeii on Mix FM's All Hit Workday. It's called Here, and I am at George Street Primary School where it's recess time. I'm currently sitting in the library, and even though it's beautiful outside, the kids are peering through the glass window while I'm recording, pulling faces. I kind of feel like I'm a bit of a zoo animal at the moment, but I'm the one on display. But honestly, here at George Street Primary School, they do some amazing programs, and one of those is the Nurture program, which is so exciting. I was talking to one of the teachers about it just the other day, and it is an incredible program, and I really want to tell you more about that. It's coming up inside the next four hits. I might have to go and do some dancing with the kids at recess. Here's Dasher with Memo. Keep it on Mix.

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1: There's lessons in love sometimes. The heart is but a winding road. So the story goes.

0: streaming for free through the listener app. It's Addison Rae and Diet Pepsi on Mix. So earlier this week, I caught up with Jared, who is the Disability Inclusion Coordinator here at George Street Primary School, to find out more about their amazing Nurture program.
1: We really have had a look at our students that enter our program, and there's some gaps that are missing, and the Nurture program is really tailored to give that really inclusive trauma lens program that helps to really build those skills that have been missed. So then when we head into those senior more aspects of the school, they've got those building blocks there. They're really founded and they're ready to push on and really push their learning.
0: Yeah. So this isn't just for kids that are going into prep. This goes right throughout the entire school, correct?
1: Yeah, absolutely. So we've got three core groups. So we've got our junior, our middle and our senior groups that go through. Each program is really tailored to that specific cohort. And so with that really tailored approach, we can get in, and we've seen some really great success with the cohort that have gone through so far this year.
0: What's a session like?
1: The very first thing of the program is our home corner. Home corner is that really structured, facilitated play. The kids get to learn so much from one another. They all bring such uniqueness, and they have so many strengths that they're able to really tap into. And that space is probably the space that the kids love the most. They're so excited to get in and really access that part of the program. From there, we really sit down then and we do a morning circle or an afternoon circle, and that's that check-in so that we can really understand how the kids are entering the program, what supports they might need to be able to access the program appropriately. That the aim is for them to be able to get in and absolutely excel. But if we're not there at the start of the program, then there's some work that we need to do to support them. That's the nuts and bolts of the lesson then, is so it's either the literacy component or the numeracy component. And then from there, we're able to then get in and do a bit more of that intervention work once that work's been completed. So we'll go in with some fine motor skills programs, some gross motor skills. One of our groups really is highlighted with sensory. So really developing in those sensory spaces for those students has been vital to our success. So, we go through that and then we finish off again with home corner. It's a really nice way for them to wrap up and really come together as a group at the end.
0: Have you got some stars that are graduating from the program that you want to have a little bit of a humble brag about?
1: Yeah, look, I mean, I think we've got, we've had so much success across the whole cohort, but in particular, we've got a couple of students, one boy in particular, that has just thrived. Initially was really hesitant. Transition and change is a really tough thing for kids, but for this student in particular, it was more difficult. So getting him involved in the program was a really tough task, and with huge efforts of all staff involved, we were able to get him in and get him to see what it was going to be like. And once that safety net really wrapped around him, we've seen him excel in that space greatly, and not just in the Nurture program, but that's then flowed out into the classroom. And we've got a boy that's absolutely kicking goals. The growth that he's had with his learning, the growth in his social and emotional space has just been phenomenal. And we have a new boy that really has arrived at school and entered that 2026 year because he's just shining.
0: To see you beaming with that level of pride that I can see, you know, that these kids have gone through, being a little bit scared, bit hesitant, maybe a little bit behind, and then just taking on the world and being ready for it all. I mean, that's what it's all about. So it's an amazing program. If you want to find out more and have a tour of the school, have a chat with any of the staff here, make sure you get in touch. You can find out more information at George Street. That's George St. Ham-PS at vic.edu.au.
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0: It's music that makes you feel good on the Western District's Mix FM, caught here at George Street Primary School. There's a lot of changes that have happened at George Street over the last few years, and that's been witnessed by some grade six students that I have with me right now. I've got Liviana. Liviana, what makes George Street so special?
1: Probably that we have amazing fun events and we have a nice school, small school, so we know everyone.
0: Yeah, cool. I love that. And Memphis, what advice would you give to a student that's about to start primary school?
2: Have fun. Primary school is probably one of the best parts of school.
0: Absolutely. What's been your highlight of your primary school journey so far?
2: I'd say like getting to know everyone and learning more stuff.
0: Yep, fantastic. And Evie, what's something that you're really proud of achieving here at school?
3: Being vice captain.
0: Congratulations. What have you been doing what's your vice captain role like? What do you have to do?
3: Just making sure that like all the little kids are okay and they're like where they're meant to be and like that they're doing great in their schoolwork.
0: Yep, and you're proud of all the little ones? They're all doing a great job?
3: Yeah.
0: I'm sure you're doing a great job as well. Ladies, can someone tell me, what's something that you know, your teacher always says? Is there some advice or something that a teacher's given you that stuck with you? Anyone got an idea?
1: She always says, be positive. When we don't want to do something, we have this little thing and we just click our fingers together and we say positivity.
0: I love that. Can I steal that for work? I might need that as well, for work and for life, I reckon. We've got some amazing grade six students here at George Street Primary School. So if you would like to hear any more about the school, please come and do a tour. The kids will talk to you as you tour on the way through. The teachers are amazing. It is an incredibly welcoming atmosphere and some amazing new facilities as well, which we'll discuss a little bit later on this afternoon right here on Mix.
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14: Catch non-stop action this Saturday as the Southwest District Football Netball League Grand Final gets underway at Cavendish Recreation Reserve. 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

0: is the principal who we're going to be catching up with after 12 o'clock with your old school lunch. 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
9: I'm Daniel Brewer with your local news and sport. Southern Grampian Shire Council have confirmed that Hamilton Gallery will reopen to the community this Saturday. Coleraine and Penshurst are looking for new ambulance community officers. Pat Gordon reports.
10: ACOs work on a casual, on-call basis, providing advanced first aid, supporting paramedics and transporting patients to hospital. Acting Southern Grampians Paramedic Community Support Coordinator Ed Crimmins says ACOs play a vital role in local healthcare. Pat Gordon, Ace Radio.
9: In sport, dogs and other animals will not be permitted at Cavendish Recreation Reserve this Saturday for the Southwest District Football Netball League Grand Finals. That's the latest in local news and sport.
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11: Your four-day forecast for Western Victoria. There's a strong wind warning for the west coast and a cloudy afternoon ahead, getting down to a low of 5 degrees tonight. Tomorrow, cloudy with showers throughout the late afternoon and evening after a top of 16. For the weekend on Saturday, expect showers throughout the day, maybe a thunderstorm in the afternoon, and it will be very windy as well, top of 14. And on Sunday for Father's Day, a shower or two and a top of 15 degrees. Today, Hamilton and Casterton heading for a max of 15, 14 the top for Portland and the coast. And right now, thanks to Harvey Norman Hamilton, we have hit our top temperature for Hamilton at 15, Portland at 14. It's caught here on Mix FM, ready to get into your old school lunch. I am live here at George Street Primary School.

Usher with Yeah on Mix FM's Old School Lunch. It's caught here at George Street Primary School. Throughout the morning, I've been talking about all of the new facilities and everything that they've been doing at George Street over the last few years. And the woman that is pioneering huge changes here at George Street is the brand new principal. I'm going to be having a chat with Carly in just a few, but heads up, make sure you follow George Street Primary School on Facebook as well, so you can have a look at some of these amazing changes and programs that they've got running. That's on the way for you shortly. Let's get back into it with Venga Boys. It's Boom, Boom, Boom, Boom on Mix FM's Old School Lunch.

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0: It's your old school lunch on the Western District's Mix FM, caught here at George Street Primary School. I've finally managed to catch the brand new principal, Carly Richardson. Carly, thank you so much for just setting a couple of minutes aside to have a chat with us. You're new to the role this year, is that right?
1: I've been working within an acting prin role for about 2 years here now. Mm-hmm. So relatively new to the school, but new to this role.
0: Yep. Fantastic. And what's your brief? Can you give me a quick little bio of your, you know, educational journey?
1: My educational journey actually started in special education in Hamilton. So I worked at the special developmental school for over a decade, mm-hmm. and that really fed my desire to work with kids who needed additional support to achieve the best their ability within school.
0: And that would flow in so brilliantly with some of the programs that you've got here at George Street, which we'll get to in a second. But first, tell me about all of these amazing new facilities. I mean, the school looks very different to the last time I was here, which was probably about 3 years ago. So tell me about all of the new things that have popped up.
1: Oh, we've been incredibly lucky. We have received a brand new playground with beautiful resources out there for kids who have an amazing time on the monkey bars, sand pits, new climbing frames. We've also received some additional fencing so we can be a little bit more secure in our yard, and we've received an upgrade to our toilets. So we have inclusive toilets now with disabled access.
0: Yeah, and once upon a time, it was a really big open learning space here at George Street, but you've got all these new internal walls, so you've got more traditional classrooms now. Is that working better for the students?
1: It is working a lot better for our students. It just provides a little bit more safety in that enclosed learning space. Mm-hmm. And obviously, some of these older buildings, the acoustics aren't necessarily perfect for open plan, so we've been working really hard to put some of our walls back in and enclose these classrooms.
0: And it looks great, although there's still, I know, a wall to go, and that's around your Nurture program, which is an absolutely phenomenal program. I was talking to Jared about that earlier on. Tell me a little bit more about the Nurture program and why you've instilled that in here.
1: Our Nurture program is really aimed as an intervention to help support students get that little bit more closer guideline and support in their literacy, in their well-being needs. We see a range of students who can be amazingly successful across all classrooms, but sometimes we need a little bit more support to grow to the level that we need to be at. Mm-hmm. And this program provides some additional well-being check-in. It provides fine motor. It provides a literacy intervention program, and it helps students settle into school really quickly.
0: Yeah, and also builds their resilience as they move forward and onto life.
1: Absolutely. Those social connections in a much smaller group.
0: Yep. So why is wellbeing such a big focus for the school?
1: Probably a lot of our data indicates that our students require additional support in making connections and our social skills amongst the community. And we really notice that to be successful learners, we needed to support both well-being and learning, which is a prime target with the department. And so for that, we have been really working hard on putting those supports in place that work together with our learning. So we've also included things like working with the mental health unit for our CASEA program, which is a social emotional learning program, as well as bringing in a psychologist through the One Red Tree group.
0: Yeah, that's amazing. And do you think that's what makes you guys so special and unique? Or I'm sure there's probably plenty of things that you find makes George Street Primary School so special.
1: I think what makes us really unique is because we are a small school, we know every child by name. We can tell by looking at them whether they're having a good morning or whether they need some additional support, whether they need to go and have brekkie, whether we need to put some additional check-ins for the day. And all the staff know each child so well that we're able to support the whole child rather than just that academic.
0: Your staff have all turned into mind readers, essentially.
1: Yeah, they have. Yep, absolutely.
0: I love that. Well, look, it's a team of children whisperers, basically, here at George Street Primary School. They do a phenomenal job. And the kids, they are so calm. They are really, really, they've been paying attention to their classes. They're engaged. That's the word I was looking for. I've been watching them throughout the day. So you're certainly doing an amazing job. And I know things are only going to continue to build and get better. Carly, thank you so much for joining us.
1: Thank you so much.
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0: live with Lightning Crashes on Mix FM's Old School Lunch. I've got Gabby Watson, who is the grade 3, 4, 5 teacher. Is that right, Gabby?
1: Yeah, that's correct.
0: At George Street Primary School. Now, we've been sitting across from your class all day. Kids have been so engaged. It's been awesome. Like, they've been watching us like I'm a zoo animal, which is also funny. But, they're doing fantastic. So, is that like a normal day? Is that what any parent would see if they come in for a tour?
1: Oh, absolutely. So it's calm, but it's also very busy. There's lots of clear routines and expectations, and the students know what they're doing and what is expected of them. There's lots of explicit teaching, lots of discussion, lots of hands-on learning as well. And you will also see students working at different levels. Not every student is doing the same thing. Mm-hmm. Some are doing different things because we adjust the learning to make sure that everyone is accessing and experiencing success. So,
0: yep. And actually, as we've been sitting here next to you in the library, I have noticed a few other adults in the room. So were they support staff?
1: Yeah, they're my ES support staff. So some days I'll have two, some days I'll have one. They're just there for some extra support for our students, just so it's not just me, and they're getting that level of differentiation as well.
0: Yeah. And so is that for specific things like literacy, numeracy, or do they help in other areas as well?
1: It's literacy and numeracy, but it's also with de-escalation if we need to as mm-hmm. well. But lots of literacy and numeracy level help as well.
0: Yeah, and I love that, you sort of break things down and you pair kids off and you just you make sure you're teaching it at the level that they need to be.
1: Absolutely.
0: And obviously, progressing to where they need to sort of reach. So is there anything that you've got structurally in the way that you operate your classroom to make sure that those kids have all of those supports in place?
1: So we break our learning down into smaller steps. We do an I do, you do, we do approach where I'll model it first, we will practice it together, and then we support the students to have a go by themselves. Mm-hmm. Some still will need differentiated support, so we will support them one-on-one. Mm-hmm. We might do some small group work, but we definitely do the I do, you do, we do approach.
0: Yep. Great. So no student gets left behind.
1: That's right. No student is left behind.
0: And that's what you want in the end. So with having such a large range of ages, I guess, in the class that you've got, what subjects do you cover here at George Street?
1: So obviously we do our core literacy, which includes daily reading fluency, mm-hmm. Handwriting. We do our reading and our writing. We do maths. Some of my math students, I currently have a very small class because during this middle session, some of my math students actually go off to nurture mm-hmm. and they'll do nurture in maths. So they'll get maths in a different way to what the students I currently have.
0: Yep.
1: We have science, humanities, they do health and physical education, arts, and this year we've also brought in Auslan as well. We also do have a very strong focus on wellbeing and social and emotional learning as well.
0: That's a lot. That's a lot for you to plan. My goodness. Yep. Do they still do the old pen license? So I hope you're not looking at my terrible handwriting here, because I might have to
1: go
0: back down to the old pencil. Look, what's the one thing that you would advise parents that maybe are looking at moving their kids to George Street or to come and do a tour? What's the highlight for you from working here?
1: Working here, I find that we are a really supportive school. We've got some really supportive staff and some ES staff. We know our students well. We like to celebrate their achievements and work hard to make sure that every child feels successful.
0: Yeah, and I can see that you're very proud about what you do and what you deliver to these kids. And like I said, they've been watching us. We've been watching them. So you've absolutely passed your test today, Gabby. Thank you so much for joining me.
1: Thank you very much.
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0: Stereophonics with Dakota on Mix FM. That is it from me here at George Street Primary School, but make sure you follow them on Facebook or jump on their website if you want any more details. But your old school lunch here on Mix isn't quite over yet. Got In Sync on the way for you straight after 1 o'clock with Bye Bye Bye. 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
7: I'm Daniel Brewer with your local news and sport. Wildlife Victoria are reminding Western Victorians that swooping season is happening. Oscar Formoso, head of Emergency Response Service, says swooping should only last a couple of weeks.
8: Swooping is a natural protective behaviour in many of Victoria's bird species. And birds such as magpies may swoop people or animals that they perceive as potential threats to their young, with the behaviour generally lasting only a few weeks.
7: AHIT supporting the Hamilton Bays Hospital Auxiliary will be held in Hamilton on the 17th of September from 2 at Grangeburn Bowling Club. More information is available through the Western District Health Service Facebook page. In sport, the Grampians Golf Club held its men's and ladies club championship finals on Sunday. That's the latest in local news and sport.
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9: Your 4-day forecast for Western Victoria. A strong wind warning is current for the West Coast. Showers expected throughout your Thursday. For tomorrow, showers increasing in the afternoon and evening with a top of 16 degrees. For your Saturday, showers and windy conditions on the way with a top of 14. And for Sunday, a shower or two with a top of 15 degrees.
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9: Currently, it's 14 degrees.
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Hits on the way from Olivia Rodrigo coming up soon. Marshmello and Church is on the way. But let's get into that fever dream. It's Alex Warren on Mix FM.

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0: Let me entertain you, Robbie Williams on Mix FM. Music that makes you feel good. Of course, it is your home of the Morning Crew with Gabby and Dan. And this morning, we're talking about cars.
1: Speaking of technology.
2: Yes.
1: You're considered weird if you find dishwashers, circular saws, air conditioning units to be sexy. Cars, however. Normal.
2: Yeah, right, yeah.
1: Yeah, I love that sexy beast.
2: You should come around and check out.
1: I love that Bosch dishwasher.
2: Check out my Fujitsu.
1: Sorry, your what?
2: Yeah, no, it's an air conditioning brand.
0: As a car guy, I'm going to say shut up. Morning Crew, Gabby and Dan, they're back tomorrow morning from 6 here on Mix. This is how
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It's Divine Feelings, Vance Joy on Mix FM. Music that makes you feel good. There's plenty of hits on the way. Got something from Pink Panther S coming your way in the next few. Let's keep things moving with this one. It's going to be at the grand final this year. It's Kylie Minogue with Padam Padam here on Mix.

0: State side, Pink Panther Rest on Mix FM. Of course, the Southwest District Grand Finals are locked in. Dartmoor is facing Tirindarra. It's going to be at the Cavendish Rec Reserve, and it's going to be a real fun. It's a replay of the 2024 Grand Final. That saw Tirindarra take down Dartmoor. 9 goals, 6.62. Dartmoor's 7 goals, 9.51. But Dartmoor has proven themselves to be one hell of a force this season. So either way it goes, there's bound to be a bit of an upset. It's going to be a ripper of a game, and it's going to be broadcast live right here on Mix FM. Phil Brownie and myself, we're going to be down at Cavendish from 1 p.m. on Saturday. 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
5: I'm Daniel Brewer with your local news and sport. Southern Grampian Shire Council have confirmed that Hamilton Gallery will reopen to the community this Saturday. Coleraine and Penshurst are looking for new ambulance community offices. Pat Gordon reports.
6: ACOs work on a casual, on-call basis, providing advanced first aid, supporting paramedics and transporting patients to hospital. Acting Southern Grampians Paramedic Community Support Coordinator Ed Crimmins says ACOs play a vital role in local healthcare. Pat Gordon, Ace Radio.
5: In sport, dogs and other animals will not be permitted at Cavendish Recreation Reserve this Saturday for the Southwest District Football Netball League Grand Finals. 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
7: Your 4-day forecast for Western Victoria. A strong wind warning is current for the West Coast. Showers expected throughout your Thursday. For tomorrow, showers increasing in the afternoon and evening with a top of 16 degrees. For your Saturday, showers and windy conditions on the way with a top of 14. And for Sunday, a shower or two with a top of 15 degrees.
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7: Currently, it's 14 degrees.
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0: Virgin, BB Rexha on Mix FM. And so it's an interesting one. Saturday, September 12th, not this Saturday, but next Saturday, the guys are going to be doing, and oh, there's one girl doing it as well, they're going to be doing the firefighter stair climb, all in support of Lifeline Peter Mac and the Triple Zero Foundation. Brooklyn, Travis, Abby and Peter are all getting around it. They're all from local emergency service organisations from across the region. 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Seriously, it is so cool. It's a firefighter stair climb, 28 grueling floors, Crown Metropole, 25 kilos worth of gear. 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

0: 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It's your home of the morning crew with Gabby and Dan. This morning, though, we're talking about sleep.
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you disappear. All that's left is a ghost of you. 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There's nothing we can do. 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

0: can't blame it on anything. It's Lizzo with Juice on Mix FM. Music that makes you feel good. Of course, Gary and Tommy are on the way. Got one more thing to do before I go, and it's this.
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0: 10 questions, 60 seconds, $1,000. If you get all 10 correct, it's your Mad Minute Bonus Question and Answer for tomorrow morning. In the original fairy tale by Hans Christian Andersen, how tall was Thumbelina? She was only an inch. She was 1 inch tall. Make sure you got that written down and make sure you play the Mad Minute with the Morning Crew just after 8 o'clock tomorrow morning. Carrie and Tommy on the way. I'm out. Keep your feet on the ground. Keep reaching for the stars and I'll chat with you tomorrow. See ya.
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6: Your 4-day forecast for Western Victoria. A strong wind warning is current for the West Coast. Showers expected throughout your Thursday. For tomorrow, showers increasing in the afternoon and evening with a top of 16 degrees. For your Saturday, showers and windy conditions on the way with a top of 14. And for Sunday, a shower or two with a top of 15 degrees.
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6: Currently, it's 14 degrees.
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1: This is Carrie and Tommy.
3: Yes, welcome to it for your Thursday afternoon. How are we going, guys?
4: We're good.
3: Yes.
4: Found out today a TV series is going to be made about me.
3: Oh, that's exciting.
4: I know.
3: Are you going to tell us
4: I'm
3: before four?
4: I'm as surprised as you are.
3: That's very exciting.
4: I will tell you before four.
5: Well, we've both got other career things on the go.
4: What's happening for you?
5: I don't want to brag, Bickers, but this is not the first radio show I've been on today.
4: I was going to use a word that I probably can't say out loud, starting with an H, yourself around.
5: Yes, I have.
3: Starts with a W, but...
5: I didn't actually pick that up either. Hang on. Host doesn't start with a W.
3: Oh, does it not? Okay, nice stand corrected.
5: That would be host. So, Salil, who helps around the office here, it's his birthday today.
4: Salil, happy birthday, Salil.
5: Happy birthday, Salil. And he's an absolute gun. And every year to celebrate his birthday, he does a radio show, Salil Radio, which broadcasts to everyone here.
4: On our level.
5: And people phone in and get involved. And so I did that. And while, if you've
4: Were
5: ever
4: you a
5: called
4: caller
5: this show,
4: today?
5: I was. If you've ever called this show, sometimes you've got to wait for a song to finish, and so you put on hold. That's what happened to me. And then when they came back on air, they said, hey, Salil, we've just been told you've been given 5 T-shirts to give away for your birthday. And I thought, well, bang, I'm going to get one. So I wished him happy birthday, and then I asked the question that I thought would result in an easy gift giving to me.
6: Can I have one of the T-shirts?
7: Well, no.
3: What?
7: Yeah. I suppose there's that thing that's the age-old thing on radio where you don't call up and ask for the prize, you're given the prize.
3: Yep, given.
6: Yes. In that case, I definitely don't need a T-shirt, but if Salil wanted to give me one, like, that's up to him, I guess.
7: Up to me.
8: And,
7: up to
8: okay,
7: me.
8: So what's your decision then?
7: Well, answer will be no, please.
8: Okay. No.
4: Good job, Salil. That guy's going to go
5: him.
4: Places.
5: Got him big time. Hey, we got cash coming up at 4 and 5 today. But up next, we've got to talk about a wedding that has gone ahead in the world that I really don't think should have gone ahead for one glaringly obvious reason. We'll talk about it next.

0: 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You made it.
1: Now, what are signs you reckon that a wedding shouldn't go ahead?
2: Cold feet from one of the potential partners.
1: Yep.
2: I don't know, one of them cheats maybe.
1: Yeah, that's a biggie.
2: Do you want me to keep going or?
1: Well, what's the sign? Because it's tricky because there's a sign that things are going to be good, which I believe rain on the wedding on your wedding day is actually a good sign, isn't
2: it? Thank you, Alanis.
1: Isn't it seen as a good thing?
2: It's ironic.
1: Oh. Is it? I think famously it's not, but isn't it a good thing?
2: If it rains on your wedding day.
1: I thought it was seen as a good luck charm.
2: Oh, I do know that weddings I've been at where it started pouring with rain, it's been like just made the whole thing so crazily hectic that it becomes magical.
1: Well, I want to take you to a wedding in the Philippines. No, Jesse, what happened?
2: We don't have Philippines music.
1: Here we go. Oh. Pass us the coconut. Let's have some fun. So a bride in
2: coconut. Why coconut?
1: I assume tropical? We're sitting on the beach in the Philippines.
2: Oh, are we? I thought we were at a wedding.
1: Oh, we're not there yet.
2: Oh, sorry.
1: No, it's fine. And actually, we're probably not sitting on the beach because the reason I'm bringing you the story is there's been even heavier than usual monsoon downpours in the Philippines. And a bride, Lian Lisa Chico, was going to marry her partner, Gilbert Chico. And the rain had been so bad that the church had flooded.
2: Oh.
1: And they've said, hey, Mr. and Mrs. Chico, we...
2: Are they married already? Why have they got the same name?
1: I assume it's because now they have been married.
2: Okay, sure.
1: They said, hey, Mr. and Mrs. Chico-to-be, we don't reckon you should get married in the church. And they said, please, we're not scared of a little rain. And they said, what about if it's waist-deep water? As you can see here, Carrie... Waist deep water.
2: Oh my
1: water.
2: God, they're wading.
1: So the pews.
2: They're wading down an aisle that she's. The water is up to her waist.
1: The pews are underwater
3: wow.
1: in the church. And she decided, because he said, hey, the parishioner called her and said, hey, it's off. And she went, no, it's on. And he went, okay. And so he had to go and stand down in there. And he was also up to waist deep water.
2: As were the bridesmaids and the groomsmen
1: Bridesmaids and groomsmen. It's muddy flood water. Mm.
2: Oh,
1: and
2: no.
1: She's walking down in her white dress.
2: Does it look like there's not a lot of guests there?
1: No, because it's waist deep water.
2: I think it's the ultimate sign of romance. Who cares whether it's dry or wet? We're just going to do the thing we want to do and marry each other.
1: Well, I reckon the groom saw a trick coming because I don't know if this is a traditional Filipino thing, forgive me for being ignorant, but he wore a brown suit, which if in muddy flood water, there is no better thing to happen.
2: I love it. I'd love to be that wet in my wedding day. I think it's a great sign.
1: Even if it's that brown.
2: Not the murky bit, maybe.
1: But it kind of was cool because as she wades down through the water, her dress is flowing like the train of the dress. She looks kind of like a jellyfish from above.
2: I'm telling you, I think it's absolutely beautiful. I'm all for it. I don't know why you're dissing it. I reckon that is that they are going to have a long, happy life together. I thought you started this with a sign you shouldn't get married.
1: No, I was asking what are signs you shouldn't get married.
2: And you thought monsoonal rain was one of them.
1: No, that's when I said it. Rain on your wedding day is a good sign.
2: Oh, okay.
1: Yeah. I was just trying to, pad because otherwise it's just...
3: Let him get on with it.
1: Okay. people said it's great and they said it's not about the wedding, it's about the marriage in all capital letters, which is too much. A lot of people called it a wetting. I thought that was very funny.
2: On 13, good for baptism.
1: Hey, it would have been, and again, it's muddy water. I don't know. 13, 10, 60, I'd love to know when did the show just have to go on.
2: Right.
1: What happened? Because in this case, it was waist deep water, but it might be many other things. When did the show just have to go on? Give us a call, 13 10 60.
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0: The Thursday Arvo, it's Carrie Bickmore and Tommy Little. And on 13 1060, Tommy wants to know when... Show must go on.
1: Your favourite. Well, who's that stink pile? Is that Queen?
2: Bit of Queen.
1: The Rocker Steadford Band for the Ages. A wedding over in the Philippines. They were going to go ahead and they said, hey, yeah, there we are in the Philippines. Music to my ears after
3: lovely
1: that last.
3: Lovely day for a wet wedding.
1: Yeah, she wet is. Wedding, yeah. Carrie Idol. So it was going to go ahead and then they said, hey, the church is flooded and it's at literally waist-deep water. And they said, we don't mind. And the bride waded through in her white dress and the show went on. Tom, did a similar thing happen to you?
4: Yeah, so my wife, she, family tradition, they organise flash mobs at their weddings.
1: of dancers?
4: Of dancers, yeah. So my wife, she had her brother's wedding coming up. She had done all the flash mob choreography and all that. Yeah. And then a few days beforehand, she needed emergency surgery.
3: Oh, no.
4: So she ended up having surgery. And then 3 days later, she pulled it together and did the flash mob and ran it all for everyone.
3: So what was the song? What was the dance to?
4: Oh, it was a mashup. So she mashed up all different songs, sent it to the DJ, and then yeah, each dance went for maybe a minute and a half, and there was about eight different dances.
3: Can't miss that, Tom.
4: No,
1: Tom,
4: it's unreal.
1: When does it turn into a flash mob? Like, how many do you need? Is five considered a flash mob, or are we talking like 20?
4: There was probably over 20. Yeah.
1: Whoa.
3: And is the flash mob bit that you're not expecting it? When is it just not a dance routine?
4: No, so they do Skype or video phone calls to do rehearsals and stuff leading up to the weddings. There was four siblings and there's been a flash mob at each wedding.
3: Oh, have you fun.
1: Have you been welcomed into the flash mob fray yet? Have you been part of one?
4: I have. I've been a part of two.
1: Oh, that's sick. They love you. That's great. Good on you, Tommy. Thank you. Who you got, Pickers?
3: Hey, Kelly.
5: Hi.
3: We've all heard the expression, the show must go on. Did you live it out in real life?
5: Yeah, it was. So I was busy giving birth and my midwife was rushing up the steps because the birthing suite was on the second floor, tripped as she's coming up the step, tore her calf muscle away from the bone and was still right beside me right up until I gave birth.
3: Oh, my God, that's beautiful.
5: Oh,
3: yeah. Kelly, what?
1: At what point did she...
5: She was amazing.
1: At what point, Kel, did she hobble off to get herself some help?
5: Well after the birth. She'd just finished weighing my baby.
1: Yeah.
5: And I was like, what have you done to yourself? You're hobbling a little bit. And she goes, oh, I fell when I was coming up the steps and my leg really hurts now.
3: Oh.
5: I'm like... don't you think you should get that seen too? Like, she was really hobbling.
1: Yeah.
5: So she went downstairs to a different part of the hospital and she never came back. I'm like, oh, shit, I hope everything's okay.
1: And then she found out that she tore off the bone.
5: Yeah. Ooh. Yeah, so I sent her a message just saying, just checking that you're okay. And she goes, oh, I wasn't going to say anything because I didn't want you to, like, feel bad. But, like, that's an epic story.
1: Good on you, Kel. Nurses are the best. Thank you. G'day, Jacqueline.
6: Hello.
1: When did the show have to go on?
6: On my wedding day.
1: What happened, Jacqueline?
6: We woke up to our house and half the town cut off from the main part of town due to flood and the two bridges closed, so we couldn't get to our venue. Luckily, the celebrant, my parents, and some of the wedding party coming up from Melbourne were on the right side of town, so they came to our backyard and we got married there instead.
1: Hang on, how did they get to you, or you were all on the same side?
6: Yeah, my husband's best man and my maid of honour were in town, so they had to cross the river, drive 100 k's west to cross the last open bridge and then come back down, and they made it just in time.
3: Did you think about, like, postponing it?
6: No, because we cancelled the first one due to COVID.
1: Oh, Jacqueline.
6: So I didn't want to do it again.
1: You know how you said they made it just in time for the drive?
6: Yeah.
1: Wasn't it in your backyard?
6: It was, we had my 90-year-old grandma sitting on a bench seat, so we didn't want to make her wait too long.
1: Yeah, fair enough. Good on you, Jacqueline.
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10: 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Yeah.

0: G-Flip, that is Bet on Fire for your Thursday arvo. It's Carrie and Tommy and 131060 right now if you want to win tickets to this.
1: NASA has obtained strange recordings from Mars. The science community are calling the phenomenon Bruno.
2: Name the Bruno on Mars. 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
3: Stacey, how much you want to go see Bruno Mars?
4: Oh, my God, hi.
5: My mum got
4: tickets many, many years ago when he came here last time and she got really sick. And she never got to go. So I absolutely love to win tickets for her.
3: Yeah, we didn't even need a sob story, but that's good, Stace, you know?
4: That's amazing.
6: Hey, Stace, this competition is so straightforward. All you have to do is we sent Bruno Mars to Mars and we sent some audio equipment as well. We got him to perform a few numbers. We recorded that and you've just got to guess what song he is playing on Mars. Are you ready?
4: Okay, yes. The Lazy Song.
6: You buzzed in very quick. Is it because it was almost like you heard, even despite it being on Mars, it sounded exactly the same?
4: It's just crazy how you guys made that happen. I don't know how you did it.
3: We're still unsure what we've done with anything to do with this competition.
6: Hey, Stacey, guess what?
4: I think this is the best competition ever.
6: You're going to see Bruno Mars.
4: Yes. Thank you so much. You absolute legend. Thank you.
6: Have the best time.
4: That's amazing. Thank you so much.
0: One of the world's great entertainers is back. Bruno Mars is bringing the romantic tour to Australia this February and March 2027 with guests Tyler and Anderson .Paak. 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

0: and Tommy driving you home for your Thursday afternoon. If you can hear that, well, you could hear your way to cash with Cash Drive at 4 o'clock.
1: Mm. So naming your kid when you have a baby is a huge responsibility, obviously.
2: Yes.
1: And it's like quite a lovely moment. Like you spend a lot of time thinking about what you want to call them. Like I think often it's family names or someone you love or after a musician that you love.
2: One you can both agree on.
1: Yes, exactly that. My daughter's middle name is after my grandmother who's passed.
2: Cute.
1: Adelaide's obviously after my, you know, hometown I was born in. There's like usually just beautiful sentimental reasons or you just really like a name, right? And I saw, I've known all my life, I think I've told you before, that I was named after a TV series or a movie called Carrie from the 70s.
2: Wasn't it the horror movie?
1: It was called, yes, it was called Carrie. And I didn't really think much about that, right? Other than I knew it was, Mum liked the name Carrie. Anyway, I've seen that Prime Video is putting out a re-adaptation.
2: Are you getting redone?
1: Of that, 50 years on from the original.
2: You're getting remade.
1: They're making it into an 8-episode TV series called Carrie.
2: You've got a TV series.
1: And I was like, you know what? Given it's my name.
2: Have you never seen the movie?
1: I've never seen the movie and I don't know anything about it.
2: It is a horror, isn't it?
1: It is. I know it's a horror. I don't know who's the horror in it, like who's the baddie in it or whatever. So I said to the producers, you know what? Can you get me a synopsis? And I'm finally going to learn
2: what
1: in my 40s
2: after.
1: What I'm named after.
2: How great.
1: So let me read you the synopsis of the Stephen King 1975 film based on his book. Carrie was the odd one at school.
2: Yeah.
1: The one whose reflexes were always off in games, whose clothes never really fit, who never got the point of a joke. And so she became the joke, the brunt of teenage cruelties. Carrie, though, could move things by concentrating on them, by willing them to move. Small things like marbles would start dancing or a candle would fall, a door would lock. This was her game, her power, her sin, firmly repressed like everything else about Carrie.
2: You've got secret
1: then,
2: powers.
1: Oh on the God. Night of
2: this
1: the prom,
2: cool.
1: Another act of furious cruelty forever changed things and turned her clandestine game into a weapon of horror and destruction. She made a lighted candle fall, and then she locked the doors.
3: It's the night of the senior prom. Everybody is there, even Carrie White. The girl no one likes. She'll be voted queen of the prom. For Carrie, it will be a dream come true. For everyone else, it will be a nightmare. If you have a taste for terror, you have a date with Carrie.
0: Why is your Tinder bio on the end of that?
2: But that can be, that's good. If you've got a taste for terror, you have a date with Carrie.
1: Is that my new dating profile, like little byline?
2: That's pretty good. Yeah.
1: That is a horrible
2: place. Carrie, you can move stuff with you. You can move things with your mind.
1: I've tried. Hold on, let me try and move this highlighter.
2: Carrie squints in. Wow.
0: It didn't move.
1: Wow. The Botox is making it hard to frame.
0: How old were you when your parents told you this?
1: I've just always known I was named after the Stephen King book. But I've never, like, and I knew it was a horror book, but I think I thought I was like the good girl in the horror book. I didn't realise I was the odd one at school that nobody liked.
2: Do you go on to kill everyone?
1: I don't know. I'm going to have to watch my series, aren't I?
2: Sounds like you might.
1: Like, if you're a parent naming your precious little bub, like an innocent baby, and you're naming her after a horror movie.
2: If you had a brother, it? Is that what they were going to go
1: with? And I didn't even get a middle name. There's nothing else to fall back on.
2: Yeah, that's... Yeah.
1: Anyway, 131060. I want to know what you're named after. Oh my God, is that a picture of her?
2: She's terrifying. And covered in blood.
1: Oh my God, Mom, what have you done? 131060. I'm named after a horror film and the odd one out at school that nobody liked. Who are you named after? Give us a call.
4: Carrie's Kitchen is a vibe. Tommy.

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0: Happy Thursday, Arvo. It's Carrie Bickmore and Tommy Little, and on 131060. What are you named after?
1: So nice to be named after like a character in a show. I mean, the show's named after my actual name, Carrie.
2: Yes.
1: And
2: who is she again?
1: So she, according to the synopsis of the book and movie I was named after, Carrie was the odd one at school, the one whose reflexes were always off in games, whose clothes never really fit, who never got the point of a joke. And if you listen to the trailer...
3: If you have a taste for terror, you have a date with Carrie.
2: I mean, I still think that last bit sounds fun.
1: I'm named after a horror movie, and I'm like a psychopath.
2: If someone said to me, if you want a date with me, you need to know it's a taste of terror.
1: That would excite you greatly.
2: I'm right. I'm uprooting my whole life.
1: Jody, we're asking... What were you named after? I was named after a horror movie and one of the weirder choices by my parents. What were you named after?
4: Well, it's not me. It's my daughter. I named her after Rat Bait.
2: What? Which specific Rat Bait?
4: Talon.
2: Talon.
1: That's so funny.
2: That is, I mean, it's a great name.
4: Oh, it is.
2: Does your daughter know she's named after Rat Bait?
4: Yeah, she does, actually, because like she had a little issue at birth and she was in NICU for a little while, and one of the nurses said, that's a lovely name. Where'd you get that from? I said, Rat Bait. And they said, no, seriously, where'd you get it from? I said, Rat Bait. It's in her book, like in her baby book. So, yeah, she knows.
1: Producer Kieran.
5: Are you spelling it T-A-L-L-Y-N?
4: Yeah, T-A-L-L-Y-N, yep.
5: Because the rat poison is Talon, T-A-L-O-N.
4: Yeah, but I had to make it look feminine.
2: I've just realised why the rat poison is called that, because like of a hawk or something.
4: Oh,
2: that,
4: yeah.
2: Is it? Yep. Yeah. Jody, you're the best. Have you got other kids?
4: Yeah, I've got kale, but I thought of that. There's a million of them.
1: There's also a vegetable.
4: Yeah, there is. Yeah,
2: good on you, Joe.
1: Oh,
2: thank
1: Jodes.
2: You very much.
1: I had to make it sound
2: good. G'day, Gary.
6: Hi, Tommy. How are you?
2: Yeah,
6: mate?
2: Great. What
6: were Hi,
1: Gary.
2: What were you named after?
6: I was nearly named after Cary Grant, the movie star, the Hollywood actor.
2: Yes, but you're Gary.
6: Yes. So my dad thought the actor with name was Gary Grant. And when he told Mum, it's funny. It would have been funnier if I was called Carrie. But when he told Mum, I want to name the son after that Hollywood actor, Gary Grant. And Mum's like, who the hell is Gary Grant? And then she clicked and thought, oh, it's Cary Grant. And Mum's like, no way, you're naming him Cary. And then she said to Dad, oh, I like Gary Grant. He's a really good actor too. So... that's how I became
2: That's
6: Gary,
2: so
6: but
2: funny.
6: I could have been Carrie.
1: Oh.
2: Hey, Bickers, do you think there's any chance you were named after Cary Grant?
1: Who's Cary Grant?
2: Gary, who's Cary Grant?
6: The Hollywood actor. Oh, this is back in the 50s, the 60s, yeah.
1: What a handsome man. I'm looking at him on the screen.
2: Yes. Is there any chance that's...
1: Oh, are you as handsome as that, Gary?
6: Well, I was once upon a time.
2: Imagine if this uncovered a plot twist and... Cary Grant was your real father, and that's how you got the name. Cary, this is more likely.
1: My mum did want to be an actress.
2: This is all coming.
1: Should we go to Aaron? 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
1: Good. 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
22: Your 4-day forecast for Western Victoria. A strong wind warning is current for the West Coast. Showers expected throughout your Thursday. For tomorrow, showers increasing in the afternoon and evening with a top of 16 degrees.

0: And for Sunday, a shower or two with a top of 15 degrees.
1: Harvey Norman Hamilton, your local computer specialists.
0: Currently, it's 14 degrees.
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1: Carrie Bickmore
4: and Tommy Little.
1: This is Carrie and Tommy.
5: Yeah. Yes, and it is time for this.

0: bit of fun. Because who we got?
1: Leah.
2: Hello.
1: Hello.
2: How are you going?
1: Good. How have you gone if you've played this along in the car before?
2: Oh, yeah, not too bad. Not too bad. I think I'll go all right. We'll see.
0: Leah, do you want me to give you a quick test run?
2: Yes, please.
0: Okay, this is just going to be a one number. This has nothing to do with you winning or losing money. I just want to see if you can guess how I draw a number. Are you ready?
2: I am ready.
0: What do you think, Leah?
2: I think that's a one.
0: Okay, what about this one? What did you think this one is?
2: I think that's a two.
0: That's very good. What about this one?
2: Three.
0: No, that was an eight. Oh, see, it gets tricky, Leah.
1: Tricky.
0: It gets tricky.
2: It does get tricky.
0: Leah, I'm going to give you a number. There's going to be three numbers in it, and you just have to guess. So it's going to be in the hundreds, and you just have to guess based on the pen stroke what it is. If you get it right, you win that amount. Are you ready?
2: I am ready.
0: Here we go. What do you think?
2: 721.
0: Oh my gosh, Leah. It was $321. I'm so sorry. Thank you. Let's go to Danielle. G'day, Danielle.
3: Hey, how are you?
0: Yeah, good. What's your favorite number?
3: Six.
0: Okay, I'll include six in your number somewhere. You ready?
3: Yeah, I'm ready.
0: What'd you think?
3: 364.
0: Oh, it was $969. Oh. Thank you, Danielle. Quickly, Brendan. G'day, Brendan.
4: Hey guys, how are we?
0: Yeah, good. What's your favourite number?
4: Number five.
0: Number five. Okay, I'll include five in there somewhere. Here you go. You ready, Brendan?
4: I'm ready, mate.
0: What'd you think?
4: 546.
0: Oh, it was 353. Sorry, jackpot tomorrow!
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0: For your Thursday, Arvo, it's Carrie and Tommy for the drive home.
1: I'm on a constant journey to try and better myself, and it keeps not going quite right.
2: Mm. Not calorie counting anymore.
1: No, God, that's so boring. I don't think I ever worked out how to do it.
2: No, you didn't. You just started drinking Coke Zeros and thought that was all you had to do.
1: Started. Still am.
2: Do you know what then happened? Is I had one day and I was like, oh, they taste good. So when I ordered Uber, I ordered what I thought was a 6-pack or something and a 24-pack came. So I've been having a lot of Coke Zeros now too, thanks to you.
1: So I'm reading this book about being zen at the moment. It's basically...
2: Didn't you read that last year as well?
1: Yeah, I'm rereading it. It's actually the same book. So I used to like this book because I'd get up and just read a page because it gives you... Each new page is like a new thing you can do. Mm. And basically, by the end, you're a Japanese monk. And I'd read it and I wanted a new Zen book. And then I was chatting to my housemate about it. And he goes, oh, what are some of the things from the book? Like what did you take from it? And I went, man, I can't really remember.
2: I'll just read it again.
1: And so then I picked it up and I opened the first page. I'm like, this is good stuff. So I'm rereading the same Japanese monk Zen book.
2: You need to send it to Husey. You'd have a read it.
1: Oh,
0: I think he said he was zen quite a while ago.
2: Yeah. Just because you say it, though.
1: I think he wants to keep jobs in Australia. I don't know if bringing things in from the Japanese is part of his current political motivation. So anyway, page 5, ripper.
2: What's it tell you to do?
1: It was a ripper.
2: Great.
1: It said, don't accumulate too many things. So when you get a new thing, discard an old thing to keep your life simple. Mm. And I'm like, how good's this? Anyway, so I've been doing it for a few days now. And then my housemate got home and he's like, what's all this new stuff? And I'm like, don't worry, because I've been discarding things. And he's like, what are you talking about? And so...
2: What have you bought? I thought you meant to get rid of stuff.
1: I have been. So what I've worked out is I can get rid of... like small stuff and then buy new stuff and I don't have to feel bad about it.
2: But hold on. The whole point is not accumulate for zenness, not to accumulate things you don't need.
1: Yes. But for example, so I threw out 3 pairs of jocks that had nut holes in them, right?
2: Sounds like a smart idea.
1: Yes. Wasn't
2: very
1: it?
2: Zen of you.
1: Wasn't it? And so to replace those, I got 2 little tables for us and a chessboard.
2: What?
0: So 3 items.
1: 3 items, but 3 for 3.
0: Yeah.
2: But no, don't you just need to buy more jocks that don't have holes in them now? And then you're buying twice as many items.
1: No, I got heaps of jocks. That's fine.
0: Yeah.
1: That's fine.
2: Okay, so does it say buy chess boards? I mean, chess is quite a zen thing to do.
1: Yes, and then I got 2 little tables. So that was the first thing you noticed. It's like, where does this stuff come from? And I said, don't worry, I've thrown out jocks. We're good here.
0: Mm.
1: And then the other thing was I want a new stuff for the kitchen. I've seen those chef's tongs that they use to place stuff on things.
2: To plate up.
1: And, you know, I was making that pasta the other night. You spin the pasta around in them. And I realized that my pot wasn't that good. Anyway, so I got 2 new pots and some pasta tongs.
2: And what did you throw out?
1: 3 pairs of old socks that had holes in them.
2: I don't think this is how it's meant to work.
1: That's what he said.
2: I think you've got the zenness wrong.
0: What happens with your Kindle? Because you bought a Kindle, but it's got thousands of books on it.
2: Yes, do you get rid of all your books?
1: No, I think I'll throw out the box it comes in.
0: Oh, that's good.
1: Yes.
0: Yeah, that's clever.
2: I think you're misunderstanding.
1: That's what he said as well.
0: Yeah.
1: So here's what I want to know on 13 1060. According to him, I've got the self-help completely wrong.
0: Mm.
1: I want to know, when did you do your best? And I think if you're speaking truthfully, you assume the same about my calorie counting. I was trying my best.
2: You weren't trying your best. You tried for a day and then...
1: My best for a day.
2: And then you kept making delicious mayonnaise-y chicken sandwiches that had so many calories in.
0: The second one was low calorie. Chocker block the first one was.
1: And I went back this week. I had a bacon-loaded one again.
0: Okay.
1: 13 1060, I want to know, when did you try self-help and just get the messaging completely wrong? Give us a call.
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0: that is moving to the Sun for your Thursday arvo. It's Carrie and Tommy.
1: Who?
0: Ugel. He's French, I think.
1: Oh, Ugel.
0: Yes.
1: E?
0: Oui.
1: E-U?
0: H.
2: Hey!
0: Oh, H-U.
3: Are you dropping the H's like my dad did off work?
1: Ugel.
0: Oh, does Brian do a bit of that?
3: Yeah, he does Hugo Boss, not Hugo.
0: I didn't know Brian spoke French.
1: On 1310 60.
3: But with a real Aussie accent.
1: We just want to know, when did self-help not quite... When did you not do it how it was meant to be done? I am reading a Zen monk book for the second time, and there's this thing that says when you get new stuff, discard stuff. And so I've just started getting rid of stuff and then buying heaps of other stuff in the thinking that that's being Zen.
3: And not even in the same realm, like throwing out socks and buying saucepans.
1: Yes.
3: Like, it's weird.
1: Yes.
3: Although the cooking does bring you joy and zenness.
1: Yes.
0: Did the socks ever bring you joy?
1: There were days.
3: Okay. Yeah. Your little Tootsies warm.
1: Yeah, but these ones had holes in them. Yeah. So I think I'm just throwing out stuff with holes. G'day, Michael.
4: G'day, crew. How are we all?
1: Yeah, so good. What happened, Michael?
4: Well, I was going through my shed and I thought, oh, I need to replace some of these tools. So I went to the local auctions here in Hobart and, found some good tools and replaced the old with the new, as you do traditionally, not socks and saucepans, Tommy. It's all about the space you're changing to, all right?
1: Okay.
4: But I like you, I went off the path and was getting other things, so I was taking more stuff in than I should have been.
1: Yes. So how many new things did you get?
4: A couple of things.
3: The guilt, because you've tried to be zen too and now you feel guilty, you feel dirty, don't you, Michael?
4: Well, yes and no, because then I can be able to get rid of those other things that I don't really need. I wanted them at the time, I needed them at the time, but now I found I don't need them, so I can take them back to the auctions and potentially make money on them.
1: Michael, it sounds like, and forgive me if I'm wrong, that you actually haven't thrown anything out.
4: Oh, no, I have. Over the last 3 years, I've been cleaning out my house and I've raised $30,000.
3: What?
1: Well, where
3: have you been selling it?
4: At the auctions, on Marketplace, on eBay.
3: That's what you should have done with your socks and jocks.
1: Michael,
0: you should be auctioning them.
3: You could get, if you auctioned your holy jocks.
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1: That was going to be my next question because most people say I made money, but when you said I raised it, I was like, did it go to charity? 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

0: Thursday, Arvo. 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
1: So, a bit of an update.
2: Mm.
1: I had word from Nige, the Legal Eagle.
3: Is he back from Tahiti?
1: No, so he's not back from Tahiti. So we've had some back and forth with the New York Times about this because they have a game that is similar, not by name, but just by content only. And I've been going back and forth with Nige about our basically our options to sue the backside and bejesus out of them. Do you know he hasn't worked here in 2 years?
2: Nige?
1: Yes.
2: So that holiday he's on is a permanent holiday.
1: He lives there.
2: What, Tahiti?
1: Yes.
2: What?
1: Yes. And I said, why have you been going back and forward with me on this? And he said no, he enjoys the communication, but he actually got asked to leave the company 2 years ago. And they
2: is
1: did
2: he a lawyer though?
1: They did a pack 'em and sack 'em thing where he had to walk out with his he had 10 minutes
3: what for?
1: I don't know, apparently. Took a dump and didn't flush it.
3: Yeah.
1: I didn't know that was
3: a sackable offence.
2: Is he a lawyer, though? Like, is he fighting the good fight on our behalf as a professional?
1: I don't think he's been in contact with the New York Times at all. He said the time zones don't really work for him. So anyway.
2: We play on?
1: I mean, we should, but I'm just saying.
2: At some point, we might be subpoenaed.
1: I just don't know. I thought we were. He said to me, bro, we're all gravy here, which in hindsight isn't great legal speak.
2: I don't even know what that means. Like we're all good.
1: I think so, but apparently we might not be all gravy. But anyway, let's play on.
3: All right, your first words are Queen, Police, Kiss, and Boston.
1: The worst bands in the world.
4: Legendary rock bands.
2: What's Boston?
1: More than a feeling.
3: Oh, yeah.
1: This is...
2: Yeah.
3: Your second set of words is... Brake, accelerator, piano, and bicycle.
1: Things that you carry gets confused.
2: You press
1: black pedals.
4: Things with
2: very
4: a pedal.
2: Smart. Very smart.
3: Your third set of words: ice, silence, bread, and sweat.
1: Oh, things that you break.
2: Ooh, things God, I don't that have you time can to break. Think.
1: Well, I think you break bread anyway. I don't want to explain it. Yeah, yeah.
3: Mustang, Beetle, Viper. And Jaguar.
1: Are they
2: types of cars?
1: Yeah, but after animals, I guess.
4: Car models that are also animals.
1: Gary looks so upset with that clarification.
2: Just let me have
1: cars.
2: One.
1: Okay, you did have it.
2: Yeah, but it wasn't right. It wasn't just cars.
1: Sorry. Okay, Gary.
3: Oh, you've actually owned two of those. Remember
2: your Beetle? Yes, a Mustang.
1: Yeah, my Beetle,
2: your
1: yeah.
2: Viper. That's true. What's a Viper look like?
3: Pretty sick.
1: It's a snake. Yeah. Okay.
2: No, not the animal.
1: Oh,
2: the
1: sorry.
2: Car.
1: I wasn't sure which part of the answer we were going for. Let's go.
3: Your last set of words: karma, style, daylight, and lover.
1: Before Kate.
2: Daylight is a Harry Styles. Karma is a Taylor Swift song. What was the other one?
3: Style.
2: Style is a Taylor Swift.
3: And lover.
2: And lover's a Taylor Swift. Are they all Taylor Swift songs?
4: Taylor Swift songs.
1: Hey, she's back.
2: Isn't Daylight a Harry Styles song?
5: And a Harry, and a Taylor Swift song.
2: Extra point.
1: No.
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21: 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How did you

0: Australia. If you drive home this afternoon, it's Carrie Bigmore and Tommy Little.
1: Now, I know genius is usually your domain, so I
2: it can be
1: carefully
2: anyone's.
1: Here.
2: No, it can be anyone's.
1: But I'd like to bring a new member to the team for this.
3: Carrie and Tommy's genius or idiot.
1: So, a good friend of mine also runs my foundation and the Brain Cancer Centre. And as if trying to solve...
2: I thought Jesse would have given him a genius then, but no, okay.
1: While trying to solve the issue of brain cancer, his brain also sometimes goes to work solving other issues in the world.
2: Right.
1: And he has sent me a list of ideas he thinks would change the world, and I wanted to bring them to you because you are a forward-thinking man.
2: I also love new ideas. Any inventions, any innovations, bring it on.
1: Sam McGuan, welcome to the show.
4: I love this.
2: G'day, Sammy.
4: G'day, God. I'm about to give away all of my proprietary ideas live on air.
1: Tommy does it all the time.
2: Yeah, the days of stealing ideas. Although I did invent the Snuggie before someone else. I just called it Doona Holes, and they went on to make millions. Anyway, let's ignore that. Sammy, what have you got?
4: My big one was always spray-on soap. So you know how if you're camping or if you're in public toilets or... You know, you get the excess kind of dribble that comes out of the gel-like soaps.
2: Yep.
4: Imagine spray-on soap, just nice and easy. Kids, good for carrying in your bag. Or
1: like deodorant.
4: Like a deodorant, but soap. Spray-on, lather up, bit of water, away you go.
2: Sammy, no firstly, mess, no fuss. Firstly, I love it.
4: Right.
2: Is it another excuse not to shower? Because if so, that's fine as well.
4: Yeah, I hadn't thought about the underarm usage. I was more like hands.
2: So then my
1: a bit
2: question,
1: like spray on sunscreen.
4: Yeah.
2: My question comes in about the hands thing because I do think the idea is great. So I don't want to be a dream killer in this situation, but I am looking at now on our desk a bottle of hand sanitizer. How does your spray on soap differ to hand sanitizer?
4: Well, is that sanitizer gel?
2: Yes, it is.
4: But so,
2: yes.
4: It gets a bit sticky in the nozzle and sometimes it spurts out and gets on your shorts or it dribbles down onto the desk
2: yes,
4: and it gets
2: yes.
4: unsightly.
2: So would you take hand sprayatizer as a name?
4: Sure.
1: But
4: I can work with you on it.
1: Spray hand sanitizers.
2: I didn't want to point that out. Mm.
1: But he's talking about a soap. You can't put hand sanitizer all over your body. Do you then go have a shower still?
2: How do you get it off?
4: Yeah, you've got to have a shower. Let's involve water. Okay. We've got to involve water.
1: Then you've got a spray bottle full of water.
4: But imagine if you're out and about and you've got a spray on soap in your hands and you've got your little drink, your little Frank Green, and you just tip a bit of water out, hands washed, done.
2: I like it.
1: All right. That's
4: genius.
1: I don't know if that's...
2: I'm being very generous.
1: I agree. I don't reckon that's your best one. Let's...
5: You have to pick one.
1: Okay, give us number two.
4: All right, what about when you, because I don't do Bluetooth headphones, I'm a plug-in guy.
1: Yeah, me too.
4: And the other day I plugged in my headphones to take on a meeting. I dropped my pen. I went down to get my pen, nearly snapped my neck off out of my laptop because nothing pulls apart.
2: Yes.
4: What about if there was a little magnetic clip in the middle there? You know how nurses have the name tags that... pull off grab them. What about if in the middle there?
1: Nurses?
4: Well, I've got nurses in my family. I know this stuff happens. But what about if, like, in that situation, just ping, little magnetic clip came away?
2: Sammy, this could be good. How do you prevent it? You're an avid runner. How do you prevent the little ping not happening when you're mid-stride 12 Ks into a marathon?
4: I think that you would have to have a manual lock. For
1: Sorry.
4: It when you were really sure you didn't want it to
1: Isn't
4: come off.
1: The way that this whole dilemma was solved was the invention of AirPods?
4: Yes.
2: Have you ever dropped an AirPod
4: AirPods
2: on
4: can
2: it?
4: Be lost and they go places you don't want them to. The plug-in headphones, you're either a plug-in headphone guy or you're an AirPod guy.
2: This is starting to sound like, remember when AirPods came out and people got, like, they'd drop them on a plane. And if you dropped an AirPod on a plane, you basically lost it. And then people bought out a cord for AirPods and we realised we've just reinvented headphones.
1: All right, are we giving that genius or idiot?
4: Yes.
1: To have these ideas aren't your best. I've sold you as like a revolutionary.
2: Well, okay, that's not a vote of comment.
4: Well, I'll go with dissolvable fruit stickers. You know the little stickers you put on an apple?
2: Yeah.
4: Particularly for kids, there must be thousands of those being swallowed all day long.
2: Yeah.
4: Wash it, dissolved, gone.
2: Yeah.
4: You've got your Frank Green, whatever that is.
2: I really
1: like
2: Frank
1: Green kickbacks. Yeah, you've mentioned
4: it. No, I'm not. I don't know why I said that. apple.
2: I really like it because it could also be like, it's whatever they put on cake. You know how they put that paper stuff or on cupcakes?
5: True.
2: So that's really easy. And you can just eat it then. You don't even need to wash it off.
1: We got there. One quick gear change. Can you quickly tell Tommy, because you're far more eloquent than I am, the huge announcement from our Brain Cancer Centre today, what it is?
4: So, Tommy, the blood-brain barrier is this thing that sits around your head and won't allow good drugs to get in and have an on-target effect when you've got a brain cancer. What we've done is we've seed-funded a project for 4 years, which is 6 institutes and about 40 people around the country working to open up that blood-brain barrier. Yeah. To be able to allow drugs to get in and have an on-target effect. What we've done with the seed funding is spend $1.8 million over that 4 years. They've used that to develop early stage data. That early stage data, we went to the federal government and said, back us in to get this to a clinical trial. And they've said yes, and they've given us $19 million to do that.
2: Wow.
1: Genius for sure.
2: That's amazing. So, Sammy, does that just mean it's less invasive to do it, or does it just mean you can actually finally get the drugs needed to places you couldn't before?
4: Correct. The idea is that we could take a drug all the way through from putting it into your arm and know that it is going to have an on-target effect in the brain. Whereas right now what happens is the brain stops it. It gives it that, it's a checkpoint system that doesn't allow it through. The brain allows some drugs through, you know, small molecule drugs, LSDs, the hallucinogenics, it gets through, but large compound chemotherapies, it often won't allow through. So our job is to take that seed funding and prove the concept out into a clinical trial that says we can get drugs through that logic gate and get it to the brain to have an on-target effect on brain cancer.
2: That is awesome, Sammy.
1: Yeah. Sammy,
2: Carrie,
1: thank you.
2: Congratulations,
1: and for all the work
2: everyone.
1: You do and for that's everyone. Great. If you ever donate to our foundation or buy a beanie and wonder what happens with the money, that's what happens.
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6: Hi there, I'm Vanessa Gibson with a sports update. The Lions coach isn't giving anything away when it comes to the team lineup for Saturday's qualifying final against the Swans. Chris Fagan remaining tight-lipped about who will make way for co-captain Hugh McCluggage.
7: Does a tall go out or do we take a midfield type out? That's been the conversation for the last couple of weeks. But it is a final and the stakes are high, so I'm probably not going to say what's going on until the team comes out tonight.
6: Meantime, the 5 Sydney Swans players stood down by the club likely won't be at Saturday's game. Coach Dean Cox says all 5 remain stood down, including Riley Bice, who's been cleared by Victoria Police of any criminal conduct. He's being treated as a witness. Giants captain Toby Green has met with Geelong and Essendon as he considers his next move. He's weighing up a move back to Victoria, but says winning a premiership with GWS would be the most fulfilling thing he could do in footy. And Geelong has confirmed Mark Blitzarves will play on for a 15th season, signing a 1-year contract extension. And that's the latest in sport.
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23: Your 4-day forecast for Western Victoria. A strong wind warning is current for the West Coast. Showers expected throughout your Thursday. For tomorrow, showers increasing in the afternoon and evening with a top of 16 degrees. For your Saturday, showers and windy conditions on the way with a top of 14. And for Sunday, a shower or two with a top of 15 degrees.
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23: At the moment, it's 13 degrees.
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3: Carrie and Tommy.

0: 1,000 winners every week.
1: Yep, I'm working the checkout. Because is shopping. All we've got to do is guess the two items that she's bought, and $300 in Coles cash is yours.
2: And then what happens tomorrow?
1: We give away $10,000 in Coles cash. G'day, Jolene.
3: Hello, how's it going?
1: Oh, pretty good. Hey, this is so easy. Carrie may become any variation of wild characters and accents, but just stay with us. Guess the items and the cash is yours.
3: Fantastic.
2: Before
3: thanks.
2: I go on to that, Jolene, are you after the legendary Dolly that we lost last week?
3: I was. I'm pretty sure I was.
2: Yeah, there we go.
1: That's nice. It's a beautiful name. Beautiful name. Okay, and commence acting.
2: Hello.
1: How
2: Matt
1: are you?
2: Here from the UK visiting my nephew. Wanted to get some Aussie produce.
1: Oh, this is one of the most Australian things you can buy, but in bread form
2: and
1: with cheese.
2: Oh, I love a scroll, but I love it with the Aussie flavour.
1: Yes. What is it, Jolene?
3: Vegemite scroll, cheesy
1: Mite
3: scroll.
1: Yeah, well done. Oh, here's your second item.
2: I can stay with that.

0: happy, and she's out here with me from Italy, and she loves having salami wrapped around these things.
1: How does she sound?
0: She's Italian, but she's not here, so I won't do her accent.
1: Why?
0: Oh, she likes to go, ciao, bella, to me a lot.
1: So these sticks, did you ever find them, they're a bit dry?
0: They're good when you add some...
1: Who are you?
0: Prosciutto to them.
1: Jolene, any guesses?
2: Mozzarella sticks.
1: What about if you replace the word mozzarella with bread?
2: Oh, bread sticks.
1: Oh, well done, Jolene. $300 in Coles cash is yours. And you're in the running for that $10,000, which is up for grabs tomorrow. So hopefully we'll speak to you again then. But we've got Jared on the line. G'day, Jared.
3: How you going?
1: Yeah, good. Welcome to Coles. I'm working the checkout because it's shopping. You ready to guess your items?
3: Ready to go.
1: Hello.
0: Hi.
1: How you going?
0: I'm good.
1: What's your name?
0: I'm doing the shopping for my mum, Sarah.
1: Okay, this one's weird.
0: For my school lunch tomorrow.
1: This is for what?
0: For my school lunch tomorrow.
4: How old are you?
0: Just like, it makes me have something really healthy.
1: It is healthy. Yeah. They look like pickles, but they're not pickles.
0: No,
1: right?
0: I don't like the very big ones. So I have the little ones.
1: The little ones. Do you know what they are, Jared?
3: The quokka cucumbers?
0: Yeah,
1: I'll take quokka cucumbers. They're cukes. I've never heard of quokka cucumbers, but I love it.
0: Is that
1: it,
0: a
1: Jared.
0: Brand or is that cukes but said differently?
3: I think it's cukes, yeah.
1: Have you read cukes as quokka this whole time?
3: Yeah, I think so.
1: Your next item.
0: And then Mum said to get some fruit, but I don't really like fruit, and that's my favourite fruit because it just tastes like sugar.
1: Yes.
0: Yeah, and it's so nice in summer, and now they make them without seeds in them.
1: Yes. Is it your favourite colour too?
0: It is.
1: Oh, what do you reckon it is, Jared?
3: Watermelon.
1: Bang! A $300.
0: And I retire these accents now. I think we've had enough.
1: Coles have just extended for another 2 months. Jared, you've just won yourself a $300 Coles voucher, and hopefully we're speaking to you again tomorrow for that $10,000 in Coles cash to be won. Thanks, Jared.
3: Hope so. Thanks a lot.
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0: Alex Warren. That is Emerald Eyes for your Thursday arvo. It's Carrie Bickmore and Tommy Little.
1: So last night, sat down with my daughter Evie and we watched Ray Gun, Breaking Badly, the doco that's out.
2: Great name.
1: A lot of the team here watched it too. And I thought I'd give you, I think it's worth watching. I think it's actually really worth watching with kids as well, because it taught her just in that short hour about the power of how the world can turn on you, how hate can come at you in the, what?
2: Is that a good thing for kids to learn?
1: I think it is. I think when we say to them things like, we're careful about what you put online, honey, because we don't want you to find yourself in a situation you regret and then suddenly you can't put the genie back in a bottle. She couldn't put this genie back in, the breakdancing genie back in the breakdancing bottle.
2: I do understand the message. I think I just, when you first said it, my first thought was like, hey, kid, even if you're having fun, just be aware that at any moment the world can turn on you.
1: Well, the one thing Evie said to me at the end of the doco, we're about to talk about it now, is, and talking about Ray Gun, she said, I really like her. To go through all of that with the perseverance that she's got and to get back up on stage, Mum, I really like her. And that was after having watched the whole thing. And I was like, if that's her takeaway after watching everything she went through, I was like, I think she's, yeah.
2: So now we've got another Ray Gun on our hands.
1: We've got another little wait for this little B-girl. But anyway, the whole point of the doco, apparently, I was reading, they started this documentary to do an investigation, like a serious investigation into the idea that Ray Gun had rigged her way to the Olympics. Remember all the conversation that her husband was on the judging panel and that, you know, she didn't get there fairly and all of that. And that's how they started the investigation. And then very quickly they worked out there's nothing to see here. Like she literally, and you see this in the documentary, won her way to the Olympics fair and square. And you hear the head of the like breakdancing community in Australia. There's lots of times he speaks, quite a few of them. He's like, I mean, I didn't have a lot to do with the routine. I mean, I didn't. We had maybe under 10 sessions together. Like, he's really distancing himself. But he does admit she got there fairly and squarely.
3: Everything was just made up. Sammy wasn't in charge of anything.
1: Sammy is her husband.
3: I ran the entire qualifying event. I mean, all the judges were international. And the reality is our community doesn't have that many B-girls to begin with.
4: To be clear on that, the top Australian B-girls were at that event. And on that day, she was the best B-girl on that day.
1: So watching it, I mean, I know nothing about breakdancing, but I couldn't believe, like when I think of the Olympics, I think the most elite, like I think of our Olympians that we've had, the most elite people in our country representing the world stage, right? On the world stage. And when I saw her dancing, I don't know anything about breakdancing, but I didn't feel like I was watching anything elite, right? However, she did win each round. And what I thought the whole time was, it's a new sport. It's never been in the Olympics before. The process hasn't happened before. They went through a process, which is an elimination round, elimination. She got there. She was like, okay, now I'm in an Olympics, and then trained, and you see her training and it's not going to plan. And they only come up with all of the Aussie moves, the kangaroo, the snake, the swimming, because her hubby, who I think has a lot to answer for, because he's her biggest champion, but also the one that came up with the idea, he says to her, like, I think it's a couple of weeks out, none of what we're doing is working. What if we put a bit of Aussie flair into it? And that's where it begins. And she talks about how she's there in Paris going, what am I doing here? And then suddenly she's at the Olympics. I think she was as shocked as everybody else that she was there at the Olympics. But I don't think she was the problem. I think the process was the problem.
2: So the thing I find disappointing about this whole thing is that I found it funny and warm, and I don't know where that turned to anger. But I didn't think it was great, but I was like, that's fun, and some of the Olympics should be fun. And I don't know when people started going, no, this sucks and she should be ashamed. I'm like, oh.
1: Is that because it's taking the position of maybe other people that believe they should be there?
2: Well, this is what I was going to ask. Do you think because it was a new thing in the Olympics that the reality of this situation was, we have great dancers in this country, and I can only imagine that there are literally thousands of Australians from African backgrounds that could absolutely dance their pants off, but probably don't have access to the proper channels to get through to an Olympics.
1: Well, there was two other girls in the doco that were other B-girls, and I'll be honest, they didn't strike me as what I typically thought as B-girls. They were also incredible dancers, but they had very strong opinions about her performance and whether she deserved to be here. They did also admit she got there fair and square, but they weren't big fans of what right. they saw either. But you look at the hate, and this is what I mean by watching it with Evie, yeah. and you are 100% spot on. It was out of control. Like, yeah. I at the time thought, why is she not laughing at this? Like, why is she not coming out and going, oh, my God, I've humiliated myself. I'm sorry, everybody. I tried my best. And then when you see the reaction and the response, you're like, no wonder she went into hiding. It was disgusting. But there were people like Richard Branson that reached out to her that had your exact view. And he was like, there needs to be weird and wacky, creative people in the world trying something different. Otherwise, the world is a boring place.
2: I also think people are going to hate me saying this, but I do believe it to the core of my heart. Do you remember Eric the Eel?
1: So I spoke to Evie about that last night.
2: Yeah. So Eric the Eel came out and realised that his qualifying time was from not a 50-metre pool. And when he came out and saw the 50-metre pool, he...
1: But wasn't he from a country that didn't have pools?
2: Yeah. But much like you're mentioning that breakdancing isn't a big thing here, Eric the Eel was like lifted up on the world's shoulders and everyone went, isn't he amazing?
1: Is that because it's a he?
2: But when it happens to be a woman, yeah, very quickly turns. And I remember when Raygun, when it first happened, there was a lot of big celebrities. I think it was Adele was the most notable.
1: She was in it last night.
2: Right, yeah. Where they were like, oh, my God, I'm obsessed. Like, this chick's so
1: funny.
2: In a
1: positive way. Yes.
2: And then I think the vitriol wouldn't have come if it was a man.
1: I couldn't agree with you more. That's what I spent the whole thing thinking. This wouldn't have been as aggressive if it was a man.
2: Yeah. I agree. Hey,
5: how you doing? Carrie and Tommy will be right back after this.
6: But in case you missed it,
5: here's what happened earlier.
6: Now, get back to you.
1: I was going
6: to
1: use a word I probably can't say out loud, starting with an H. Yourself around.
2: Yes, I have.
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0: Tommy are about to go back to back to back to back to back.
1: My back, lick my back, air my back.
2: Don't you hate when you break up with someone, bitch about them, get back together with them, and you're like, oops, I did say some things while we were broken up that I regret.
3: What's happened?
2: So Ariana Grande has a song called Thank You, Next.
4: Yep.
2: And in the song, there's some lyrics where she says, wrote some songs about Ricky, now I listen and laugh, and then goes on to say thank you, next. Ricky was one of her dancers. She dated him years ago. It's obviously didn't end well. And then she's now saying she used to write songs about him. Now she listens to that and laughs, right? Mm. How ridiculous. Anyway, they're back on.
3: Are they? Yeah. Oh, yeah.
2: So that makes those lyrics a bit tricky. So
3: has he got to dance to those songs? Oh, well, she's taking a break.
2: No, what she's done is changed the lyrics on stage.
3: Thank you.
2: So now she's saying, wrote some songs about Ricky. I'm trying to make him my last. Instead of now I listen and laugh.
4: Are you going to listen and laugh to that?
2: So now she's decided she's going to marry him.
3: He's got to do a jig.
2: He's still dancing with her.
3: Is he
2: going
3: to do a jig in the background?
2: I don't know if he still dances with her. I don't think he does. Anyway.
3: Much more.
2: What?
3: Like
2: humiliating.
3: Yeah.
2: I don't think he's still dancing.
3: There's something about dancing when they're singing about how much of a turd you are and you're like, you got to smile.
2: Not anymore, though. She's saying that she wants to marry him and make him her last.
3: Yeah.
4: Yeah, so when they break up, does she change it back?
2: Well, look, she's not changed on Spotify. Yeah. So for now, I think she's just hedging her bets, you know, not changing it fully. Yeah. Anyway, I thought we'd get a bit of thank you next on.
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0: Driving you home for your Thursday arvo. It's Carrie Bickmore and Tommy Little.
1: Remember a few months ago, or last year I think it was, when that thing was doing around the rounds about how often in a day men think about the Roman Empire?
2: Yeah. And all the dudes were like, oh, three or four.
1: And we're like, what are you talking about? I've worked out what I think the female equivalent is.
2: What's your Roman Empire?
1: It is when to wash our hair. I think women spend an enormous... Is that the phrase?
2: Inordinate. A lot of time. Heaps of time.
1: Amount of time. Working out when in the week to wash their hair. There are so many variables to take into consideration.
2: So can you give me, firstly, are you going once a week? That's what I'd have you pegged at?
1: It'd be a stretch if I could get through a full week, usually twice.
2: And do you take out the ponies? Carrie, if you've just joined us, famously has some ponies from the Serengeti.
1: I have less ponies from the Serengeti now. You'll be happy to know.
2: Is that all yours?
1: No, there's still some ponies in there.
2: And do you take
1: them
2: out?
1: Take longer to dry. So you've got to consider that in. So when I had long, long hair with lots of extensions, I'd have to set aside an hour 15 for a blow wave. So then you're trying to work out, also, if I've got to go to the gym that day, then I don't want to do it before the gym, but I don't want to do it before bed because then it's a waste. But sometimes second day old hair is better than the blow wave hair. So if I've got an event on, I'll do it 2 days before.
2: I thought it would be so nice doing it before bed because then you get fresh hair to sleep
1: again. No, but then you get
2: again.
1: Crinkles in it when you sleep overnight. And then if you have to do anything like, summertime, working out when to swim in the pool, that's why mums just sit by the pool. We spent too much time going, we just did our hair. We don't want to get our hair wet.
2: That's not entirely true. I see a lot of mums doing head above the water breaststroke.
1: We do a lot of head above the water breaststroke.
2: I've got a lot of fond memories of seeing my own mum head above water stroking around, having a wonderful time, darling.
1: Especially also if you've got curl. I mean, the curly girl method has helped a bit with girls with curly hair. But if you've got curly hair, that's a whole added extra time. I mean, the Dyson's changed things a bit for the world. It's made it all a bit quicker. But honestly, there are so many considerations. You can't just get up, wash your hair, or like today, this morning, I went to take my friend to like a morning as a treat for her birthday, a day spa thing, right? Yeah. So I took her to a bath and a sauna. I spent about 45 minutes trying to work out do I wash my hair before? I need to wash it today. But if I do it before, it's going to get wet. But afterwards, then I'm going to be in this random bathroom and I won't have my straightener and I won't. And like the time it spent thinking about it.
2: We should really, the hour to dry the hair, we should have, you know those hand blades, the air blades that you put your hands in?
1: Well, that's.
2: You should just be able to.
1: You know that they're Dysons. So I think Dysons do a lot of those hand dryers, and that's what they've tried to create with the Dyson Airwrap is to make it all quicker for you. But it's still a process.
2: But it should be a tube that you get in and you pop your head up in it.
1: And you say you want curly, you want an updo, you want like dead straight, you want a blow wave. Oh, my God, what a great invention.
2: Yeah. It would use a lot of power, but
0: isn't that what in all those old movies when they've got the rollers in their hair and all the ladies are sitting at
1: getting permed? That's setting it.
0: Oh,
1: yeah.
0: But it's not a hairdryer.
1: Well, it's like setting the curl.
0: Oh.
1: Yeah, but a little bit like that. But like I set under that when I need to colour it as well.
0: Right.
1: You sit under one of those things.
0: But if they had one like that, that was a hairdryer.
1: Yeah, and you could pick the style.
0: Yeah.
1: And then I was talking to one of our producers, Kizzy, about it. And we were talking about hair washing and he said, oh, do you use a conditioner every time you wash your hair? And I was like, of course I do. And he goes, oh, I do occasionally when I'm having a little, like, spruce up. And I said, what do you mean? What do you normally use? He uses a 5-in-1 product.
2: What do you mean?
1: He uses a product that has shampoo, conditioner, body wash.
3: Face wash. And it's a deodorizer.
1: In one product. I didn't even know you could get such a thing as a 5-in-1.
2: I don't know. I don't know if we should go to Kieran for this.
1: But do you think maybe there's nothing difference between the face wash and the bloody body wash and the hair wash? Are they all the different product, the same product?
2: You know how there's deodorant now that protects you for 72 hours? And every normal person looks at that and goes, I'm just having a shower. Kieran goes, finally, I don't need a shower for 3 days. Mm. That's fantastic. He's famously, remember his underwear?
1: Do you use a shampoo and conditioner in one?
2: It's not a 2-in-1.
1: Do you use a 2-in-1, Jesse?
0: No, I just use a shampoo.
1: So you never condition?
0: Not really.
2: Don't you?
0: No.
1: And do you ever use the same thing on your hair as your body?
0: Not for a while.
2: I use shampoo like as kind of a body wash.
1: A That's what I mean. Men just mix it. It all doesn't really matter.
3: Five and one.
1: But meanwhile, we're having to like base our entire weekly schedule and spend $100 per shampoo and conditioner.
0: Have you ever tried using shampoo as a body wash?
2: Yeah, just give it a go.
3: We're being thrifty. I did a price compare for you. Per 100 grams I did a nice shampoo that I've seen in my shower before, which means it's expensive. Per 100 milligrams, the shampoo that my partner uses is $10.65. That's just for the shampoo.
1: Yep.
3: Per 100 mils.
2: 100?
3: Yeah.
1: Whoa. And how much is yours?
2: On special?
3: My 5-in-1 per 100 mils, and that does my whole body, my hair, and conditions, and makes smell good.
2: And deodorant?
3: $1.24.
2: That's good. Yeah.
1: So I do think the things that we think about and the things that men consider in their week are very different, and I'd love to hear from women. First of all, guys, if you're using a 5-in-1, I want to hear from you. But I want to hear from women, what other stuff do you think men just do not understand that we have to consider and think about in our week that they wouldn't even have thought about? Give us a call, 131060.
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0: You drive home the Sarvo, it's Carrie Bickmore and Tommy Little.
1: I was talking about how guys think about the Roman Empire, women think about how often they're going to wash their hair, yes, and when it is going to happen, because it's a few steps involved, a bit of time needs to be put aside, and there's lots of considerations. Gym, yeah, pool,
2: do you know, want your hair to get crinkly if you sleep on it? I didn't
1: exactly
2: know that was a thing. Mm.
1: But we're also discovered that our producer, Kieran, and I don't think this is all men, but he uses a 5-in-1 product that covers his entire body, not shampoo and conditioner in one, shampoo, conditioner, body wash, face wash, and a deodorant. Yeah. Sean.
3: How are you guys?
1: Can you do better than that?
3: I can one-up him, no problems. I actually use just one bar of soap head to toe.
2: Yeah. Wow.
1: Do you have hair on your head?
3: I do. It's very short. It's like a blade 2 haircut. A hair on my head's probably shorter than the hair on my chest.
2: So do you go a bar of soap on the head, Sean?
3: I wash my hair with a bar of soap.
2: Yep.
3: And then I work down the body.
2: Sean, do you have a family? Have you got kids and stuff?
3: Yeah, I've got a wife and a son. My wife has her shampoo. She has shampoo and conditioner. My little boy has his 3-in-1... shampoo, conditioner, and body wash, one that he uses.
2: Yeah.
3: I used to use shampoo, conditioner when I was younger, when I used to have the mullet in the 80s and the big fringe in the 90s kind of thing. But as I've gotten older, the hair's gotten shorter, and I just look for convenience. Get in the shower, soap myself up, rinse myself off, and I'm done.
2: Sure.
3: Saves water, saves time.
2: I was interested because when we grow up, and you've answered the question in your case, but I wonder if the family still just share, because we had one shower, there was five of us, and it was one bar of soap.
1: Oh, so
2: and
1: gross.
2: I didn't think it was, and my brother used to do a very charming thing.
1: Oh, tell me it wasn't leaving pubes on it.
2: In the shape of an S, because that was the first letter of his name.
1: Oh,
2: and so that's what I do. Yeah.
3: We've got two bathrooms where the three of us, we just share the ensuite because it saves messing up two bathrooms.
1: Yeah. Good on you, Sean.
3: Clean one shower. Yeah, makes life easy.
2: Good on you, Sean. Thank you.
1: What about Jacqueline? Hey, Jackie.
4: Hey, how you going?
1: Yeah, good. Thoughts, feelings.
4: Okay, so anyone that's using anything less than shampoo and conditioner is just being lazy from a hairdresser's perspective.
1: What's the actual difference between what's in, like, shampoo and what's in body wash?
4: Okay, so there's more protein for your hair in the shampoo. You can wash your body with anything that soaps up. You could get morning fresh from under your kitchen sink if you wanted to.
1: Really?
4: Yeah, but it's full of alcohol and it's full of water, so it's not good for your hair.
1: Hold on, but you could just put morning fresh on your bits down there.
4: Yeah, you can. It'll dry it out. It's not great for it, but anyone can use any sort of soap on their body. That's not the point. On your hair, you need to use
0: But that makes body wash redundant now. Just use shampoo for everything.
4: No, you want the moisturizers that are in the body wash as well.
0: Yeah.
4: Like, you can try the morning fresh, but a male might be happy with it because it bubbles up. It's going to make you clean. But,
1: the idea of everyone just now with morning fresh in the shower from Jackie, and they're at the doctor with his mild rash. Everyone. Where'd you get it from? Jackie told me.
2: Smell lemony fresh. Yeah. Good. Okay, thank you, Jack. G'day, Natalie.
5: Hey, how are you guys?
2: I'm confused. I'm about to go buy morning fresh on the way home for my junk. What have you got for us, Nat?
5: My husband, he only uses shampoo, but for a 4-year-old girl who has curly hair, I noticed for a while, especially after swimming, he would only use shampoo. And because I was a shift worker at the time, I called him up on it, and he goes, "Well, I Googled it, and she doesn't need conditioner."
1: Oh.
5: And I argued to him saying, no, you need it. Look how, like, oily her hair is post-chlorine and post-shampoo. And he goes, "Oh, no, she doesn't." And I'm like, "No, she does." So I took him to the hairdresser. She got a haircut. And then the hairdresser gave him a lesson on what conditioning does.
2: What does it do, Natalie?
5: Apparently shampoo, like, washes your hair. But to keep it in condition, especially with curly hair, she needs a certain sort of special curly shampoo and conditioner, which I brought for her. But sometimes he would leave her hair from picking her up from childcare and go to bed, and I'll come home and her hair's still in a ponytail. And I'm like, great, now it's going to make make it tougher to brush it in the morning. So
1: I loved my sister's, her kids, her husband learnt early on how to do all their hair. They've got crazy curly hair. And from the moment they were little, he would sit them down in front of the TV and he learnt how to do their hair and their curls.
2: Cute.
1: Yeah, it was really cute. It was like such a big job that she was like, she used to dread doing it. He was like, I love it. I'll do it. Because he started doing it every day.
2: That's fun.
1: Jessica.
6: Hi.
1: What do you think guys don't understand about the whole hair washing drama?
6: So I went on a date with a guy 6 months ago and he only has moisturizer.
2: Oh, what do you mean no soap?
6: No soap, no nothing. I asked to wash my hands and he had no hand wash.
1: Oh my God.
2: After the toilet, he's never washed his hands.
6: No, he got me some moisturizer out of the shower.
1: Moisturizer, like as in face moisturizer?
6: Yeah, you know one of those butter ones, like the cocoa butter?
1: One of those.
6: And I said, this is not soap. And he goes, yeah, but I use it as soap.
1: Was that the only weird thing that he didn't have?
2: I use it as soap, so funny.
6: That was all he had in the bathroom. It was absolutely disgusting. And when I walked past his bedroom, he had no pillowcases, blankets, sheets, nothing.
1: Oh.
2: So how long have you been with him, Jess?
7: That's all from us today. But if you missed anything, check out the Carrie and Tommy podcast. At Coles, Shop Scan Win is back in store and online.
1: Bye.
2: See ya.
8: Hi there, I'm Vanessa Gibson with a sports update. Lions midfielder Huma Cluggage is fit to return for Saturday's qualifying final against Sydney. Coach Chris Fagan won't reveal just who might come out for the co-captain.
9: It's not easy when you're the coach, and it's not easy when you're the player who's the one that's on the receiving end of the bad news. So we'll handle that with all the care that we can, and that player, whoever he is, will understand that that doesn't mean he's not going to get selected for the rest of the final series.
8: Meantime, there's no plans for the five suspended Sydney Swans players to attend the match as the police investigation continues. Coach Dean Cox spoke to the media this morning saying there's been no discussions yet about their returns to the club.
10: At this stage, all five stay stood down.
8: The finals continue tonight with Fremantle up against Hawthorn. And on the fourth day of the US Open, Alex de Minaur is finally through to the second round with a rain-delayed straight sets win over an Italian qualifier. Kim Birrell and Mayer Joint both lost their round two matches. That's the latest in sport.
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18: Your 4-day forecast for Western Victoria. A strong wind warning for the west coast tonight and down to a low of 6 degrees. Friday, cloudy with a high chance of showers, most likely in the late afternoon and evening with northerlies 15 to 25 k's in the morning, then increasing to 35 k in the middle of the day. Saturday, high chance of morning and afternoon showers and a possible severe morning thunderstorm with damaging winds and 14. Sunday, a shower or two and 15. Tops of 17 tomorrow for Hamilton, Portland and the coast and 18 in Casterton.
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18: Currently, it's 12 degrees.
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3: 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Pretty awesome, I think.
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5: Big Thursday night, happy hour with Fifi, Fev and Nick, getting you through to your TV, through to the footy, through to the rugby league. Fair bit happening, first of all, Fee's away.
6: And the rugby league, that's flattening.
5: Boys, how are we?
6: We're good. Yeah, it's finals time.
5: It is.
6: AFL. The NRL's like, the top eight's done.
5: Yep.
6: So all these games, if you're not in the eight.
5: I know, tonight's just a trial game for players for next year, isn't
6: it? Bulldogs versus the Broncos. Could be good for the Maltese, maybe.
5: Campbell responsibly.
6: Yeah, but, like, what else is it good for?
5: Yeah.
6: It's just a nothing game. They're looking forward to Mad Monday.
5: Put the AFL on.
6: Yeah, we'll watch the AFL, but that's not till 10 past 8. But anyway, good luck to them.
5: Good luck as well, all you footy fans, all you Freo fans, all you Hawks fans. Cracking game of the footy tonight as well. No matter where you are in our beautiful country, the next hour is for you. There is one man talking to the AFL Grand Final. They moved it outside of the traditional September month, and there is someone more angry than anyone else in Australia, and we're going to speak to him in about half an hour. Are we ready for that, boys?
6: Yeah, I'm looking forward to speaking to this guy, because when September Grand Final day, he shines.
7: The voice of football.
5: Hey, up next though, speaking of firing up, someone that gets angry, we have our segment Fire Him Up. 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We have a celebrity edition next, boys. Are we ready?
6: Yeah, I'm ready for it.
5: All right, we'll announce who those celebrities are when they make that phone call right after this.
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0: How good's this Thursday evening? It is the happy hour for your late drive home with Fifi, Feb and Nick. And how exciting is this, Feb?
1: We're joined by the block's very own Taylor. How are you, mate?
2: what's up, guys?
1: How's the show going?
2: Going well.
1: Going well? Ooh, get off the darts, mate.
2: You've been
1: coughing.
3: No, it's all the chili. It's Fev's chili.
2: I was about to say
1: it's all the aura now. The block's going well, smashing it on the TV. Now, last time you were on the show, we asked you about who you hated the most, and you said the red team. And then the red team, no one's going to hear this because it's not national, but they heard. Because it is national.
2: I can say I dislike, but hate is a strong word.
1: We'll be able to cut up all that and just have hate.
2: Oh,
1: hey there, you're here for Fire 'Em Up. It's one of our favourite segments. Now, you're going to bring your dad, Rick, who you're on the show with. What are you going to fire him up with?
2: Red wine spilt on the floor.
1: Okay.
2: And
1: in the blockhouse?
2: In the blockhouse, yep. While I stayed there the other day, got on the carpet, then got on the herringbone floors, tried to clean it, got Nikki in the cleaner who cleans the houses. Mm-hmm. She tried to clean it. She used Jif and bleach. And then it, made full-on white marks on the floor. So now it's
3: stuffed. Oh, no.
1: Yeah. Will he blow up? Because he seemed pretty calm last time he was in here. He's pretty cool.
2: Yeah. Well, that this has got to do with me doing something wrong.
1: Yeah, so he's going to blow up.
2: Probably.
1: My daughters always stuff up things too. I get it. All right, well, let's give him a call. You ready to go?
2: Yep.
1: All right, let's go. Hey, man.
2: Yo, where you at?
1: Yay. What's going on?
2: Just quickly, did you or the boys drink any of the wine from the fridge when you were there?
1: Not at all. No,
2: right. No, because I did. I messaged Spence, God bless him, and asked if I could have one. So I did. How cute. So accidentally spilt it, and in the main bedroom, a little bit on the carpet, a little bit on the floorboard. Dad, but I got.

0: Nikki to come, and she tried to, we got her off a little bit, but then she, I don't know what the hell she used that, Jif or bleach or something, and now there's a big white spot on the carpet and a big stain on the thing. I've spoke to
1: 9 and 4.
0: Yes. I've spoke to 9 and 6 about it, and they don't have affiliation. I don't know. They don't have affiliation with Phil anymore or Flooring Extra, so I don't know what to
2: do.
0: Have you got Phil's number?
2: No, I don't. Have you still got a photo of it?
0: Yeah. They reckon we're going to have to pull up a whole entire section of that V and potentially
2: you're do joking.
0: That's on
2: now, Taylor.
0: I don't know.
2: Did you take a photo of it?
0: Yes.
2: Send it to me.
0: All right. So it's on us. You know that.
2: We're on us.
0: We have to pay for
2: everything's on us now.
0: What about if I try and call, Julian or something?
2: No.
0: It's going to, they said it's going to cost us a bit.
2: It will cost us. Send me the money. Send me the photo. I want to see what it is.
0: All right.
2: All right. Well, what about, was it on the rug?
0: On the rug too. We can get a new rug. That's fine. The carpet's fine. I've got a spare carpet. It's at my house. Oh, we can put that carpet down because the judges said we needed a bigger one anyway, but they reckon it's going to be like 10 grand.
2: Oh, my God, man.
0: I don't have that.
2: This is why they don't want us going down there, because of shit like this.
0: Yeah.
2: Send me a photo of it.
0: All right.
3: Hey, Rick. It's Beefy Feather Nicky. We just didn't fire him up.
2: Oh, it's ceiling.
0: He's going to be feeling sick all
2: Oh, you...
4: we got you good.
2: Wow. That was good. I was just about to rip shreds off her, mate, after you. Oh, my God.
4: Oh, she smashed that. Just fishing beautifully.
2: I went down there on a golf weekend last week. Boy, I said, boys, you're not hopping on the beach. You're sleeping on the floor. Make sure you chop your karate, chop your pillows exactly the same way as you.
0: They did.
2: And
0: well.
2: We had a golf weekend down there last week and then didn't even touch any of the wine. So you're telling me you had a bottle of wine, but.
0: Yeah, I did. But I didn't feel it.
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0: Yeah, love that for your leg drive home. A weekend round the corner. It is Fifi Feather Nick, the happy hour.
1: A story that Fee's been fascinated with all year is Katie Price and Lee Andrews.
0: Oh, now, they met. They it's a classic met, story.
1: It's a classic story of Romeo and Juliet. Now, they met and then were married within a week or something ridiculous, because Lee Andrews is a modern-day Tinder swindler that we've come to learn. He swindles people for money, and he fell right into Katie Price's palms, and he said he had $37 million and she fell in love with him. And Katie Price is obviously, she was married to... what's his name?
0: Peter Andre.
1: Got kids. Harvey. Hello, Harvey. He's just been in Ibiza. He's been cutting it up. I've been watching him on Instagram. He's loving life with Katie Price. Now, Lee Andrews went over to Dubai. He got arrested. He went to jail.
0: It all sounded a bit sus.
1: He was in jail. He asked her for money. She went over to Dubai. Like, all this stuff happened, and then women were coming out saying he's been asking us for money, and then his dad went over to get him. He was in jail. Then he got out of jail. He had new hair. Like,
0: there was a
1: lot's going on. So, and then he started up getting like the swishes that I get.
0: Yep.
1: He asked people to pay for a message from Lee Andrews, and we thought, hey, why don't we try to get a message for Fifi from Lee Andrews?
2: So then, Fifi, I believe you are obsessed with me and my story. I know what obsession feels like because I have it with Kay and she has it with me.
0: Oh.
1: Bang, we're friends. Beautiful.
0: And Fee is now obsessed with him.
1: Obsessed, apparently.
0: According to Lee Andrews.
1: And that's how he gets it. He's a charmer. Not a bad-looking rooster. Charms the girls. And then we thought, hey, let's get the same sort of message from Katie Price.
3: Hey, Fifi. First of all, I'm so sorry about the way I look because obviously I had my, some surgery. It's just like, you know, the normal.
0: Not the normal. I think quite the contrary.
1: Yeah, but we love Katie Price. And Fee actually did it like an SOS to her and said, please, this guy is no good. Mm-hmm. Please don't leave him. Divorce him. Don't go to Dubai. Don't give him money. He hired a car. It was a $150,000 car. He brought it for Katie Price, but didn't pay for it. And then he went back into jail. And we don't know where he's been since then. But now Katie Price, the straw that broke the camel's back, after all that, the Tinder swindling, you give me money to all the people around the world. She didn't know where he was. They didn't speak to each other for a month. She didn't know he was in jail.
0: Nearly married after a week.
1: Yeah, pretended to be tied up in a van, but got to give her a call, which was unbelievable. We're going, no, Katie, this guy is bad news. You need to leave him.
0: A true roller coaster relationship.
1: It has had a lot. It's been a big story over the last couple of months, and Fee would be spewing she's not here because finally Katie Price has seen the light. She is now divorcing him. They've broken up. And you want to know why?
0: I can't even imagine, because anything I've thought about this story, the truth has come out and it's been wilder than what I could have predicted.
1: They broke up and she dumped him after finding out he only had $2.22 in his crypto bank account instead of $37 million.
0: Oh,
1: he's broke.
0: He only had $2.22 in there. Instead of what?
1: Instead of $37 million.
0: Oh. No.
1: But it's over.
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31: Fia Queen is off. Boys are here. And boys, footy finals are here. They're kicking off officially tonight with Freo Hawks. But next year, they've changed the grand final outside of September.
32: Yeah, no good. 2027 is going to be October the 2nd. And one person that does sing a song saying, there's only one day in September. Well, not next year.
31: He'll be
32: what
31: furious.
32: What is he going to do?
31: Find out. He's going to join us on the show after this.
27: Mix

0: evening. Hello, it is the happy hour with Fifi, Fev and Nick.
1: Some changing in the draw next year. The AFL brought that out just before the finals start. Obviously, they're talking about 2027 season.
2: No opening round.
1: And Fee will be wrapped with that because she round zero just sounded stupid.
2: It was awful.
1: And the AFL ran with it and now they've scrapped it.
2: Good.
1: So every team will be playing round one. Which sounds normal.
2: Like how numbers go.
1: Yeah. Round zero doesn't imagine overseas people coming over and go, oh, what round is it? It's round zero. What? What's round zero? I don't understand. But that's been scrapped. So everyone's going to be starting, I think it's going to be Wednesday, March 17th or Thursday, March 18th. And the grand final, and this is the big one, the grand final will not be played in September.
2: I did
1: it's
2: not see that bit.
1: The last day in September that the AFL Grand Final is on. And the only other time it had changed was, I think it was in 2020. And that's I think it was in like 2016 when the World Cup was on, the Cricket World Cup or something was on. But this year, Australia are playing England on March 11th to 15th in the 150th anniversary of cricket between the two countries.
2: Okay.
1: So they're taking over the MCG. So to be able to get prepared for the AFL season, that'll finish on the 15th, depends if it goes the 5 days. And then the AFL season will literally start either 2 days after that or 3 days after that. So it normally starts a bit earlier. So that therefore, the grand final this year will be October the 2nd next year. Sorry, next year, October 2nd. It just feels weird.
2: No, I think because they're worried about the field not being ready for AFL opening round. Yeah, I know.
1: Get rid of something else and...
2: Yeah, players, just get out there, have a little, it's like a normal suburban footy ground. There's a cricket pitch in the middle.
1: Yeah, there's
2: Don't
1: always cricket pitches in the middle.
2: Take it easy.
1: As soon as I heard this, I thought of one person. And when you think of finals, and especially grand final day, you think of one voice.
2: Oh.
1: And he performs on the MCG. He does the tour leading up to the grand final. He's at every luncheon, every function, leading from the Monday. And he sings this song. Up There, Kazalie, which is a great song, but the song that everyone loves, and especially on that final day in September, he

0: but this year, next year in 2027, it's not going to be in September. So we thought, hey, let's get Mike Brady, the voice of football, on the line. How are you, Mike?
1: Gentlemen, yeah, what a lovely intro. Thank you very much.
0: Now, when you heard this...
1: I broke out in a cold sweat when I heard it was going to be in October.
2: No, your biggest fears come true.
0: What does this mean for you, Mike?
1: Well, I'll tell you what it does mean. I won't be singing One Day in October again because I did it twice, I think. I sang One Day in October and I got hate mail.
0: Really?
1: And the line I used, and I apologise for this, Fev, but you had a couple of little issues at that point in time, so I was going to sing and I dropped it at the last minute because not much rhymes with October.
0: Oh,
1: it's
0: no.
1: Quite a hard word. So I sang... I considered singing One Day in October, now Favola's sober.
0: Well, you should have run with it. That's awesome.
2: That's why I got booed. It's a lie.
1: The truth is they hated the rhyme I used was One Day in October, the footy's almost over. Oh, Bridget, people were up in there. Never change that song again. And I thought, that's the end of my footy career.
0: Oh, mate, it's just keyboard warriors, mate. They have a crack at anything. Now, what are you going to sing? Are you going to sing that song at all, or are you just going to not to bring it out of the bag?
1: You know what? I think people just, whether it's in October or not, I think they want to hear One Day in September if I get invited to sing it.
0: Of course you will.
1: These days, I'm more likely to sing Up Big as Ailey, but I'd love to sing the two, but time-wise, I only get to sing the one. And, so I'll probably sing September. However, if I find a really good rhyme with October, and maybe some of your listeners might even be able to suggest one.
0: Well, I think you just nailed it. I think you can use me. That'll get a good laugh. Now, mate, the MCG this year, it's going to be a great grand final. And our queen, the queen of Australian music, Kylie Minogue, will be back at the MCG. What a highlight that's going to be.
1: Well, it will be. It'll be a sentimental highlight. She's a very, very smart cookie, Kylie Minogue, and I admire her a lot. You know, it was the last album was pretty good, I have to say, but, you know, I haven't been a huge fan of her material, but I'm a huge fan of what she's achieved, and she's been very clever, and she's one of our, you know, icon artists now. And
0: yeah, I love her.
1: I've met her before. I don't know her at all, really, but, and I've seen
2: different genres.
1: Oh, absolutely.
0: You could get Kylie to sing Up There because Ailey, they'll go nuts.
1: Oh, wouldn't that be great?
2: Yeah, it's definitely going to bring a vibe to the grand final, and that's what you want.
0: Oh, yeah.
2: There's a couple times there's been sort of flat sort of music, and you just can't have that at the grand final.
1: No, it's got to be up. It has to be up. It's the ballads, I don't know about that, but it certainly has to be up.
0: Well,
1: we've had a lot of big stars.
0: We've done
1: very well, and some have just sort of skated through. And I won't mention Meatloaf. He just had a really bad day.
0: Yeah, he's cutting bread. Now, Mike Brady, the grand final looks like it's going to be between two teams, Brisbane and Fremantle. Now, I could not give two hoots about Brisbane and Fremantle, so I am looking forward to, obviously, you performing up there, Kazalian, in One Day in September, but Kylie Minogue, that's all I'm looking forward to, is punching out Kylie Minogue at the barbecue, wherever I am, a couple of froths in, and absolutely loving Australian talent on the MCG.
1: Yeah, oh, that's great. And headlining talent is fantastic. I'm considered to be, I think, on-ground amusement.
2: Well, Mike,
0: enjoy the lunches too. You get around a few lunches, Mike. I've seen you at a couple.
1: Yeah, I have one potato at every lunch.
0: Hey, thanks for joining us, brother. We can't wait to see you on grand final day on the MCG.
2: The voice of footy.
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0: boys. We've had a massive show. Vibes are very high. Footy's on tonight. Rugby league's on tonight. Weekend round the corner. It's spring across our country. There's only one man that could potentially either bring it to a whole new level or bring the whole show down.
1: I'm tipping down. I've seen who's coming in the studio.
2: Oh.
1: This is going to be grim.
0: Or is it, Feb?
2: Oh, no.
0: Should we let Australia decide?
1: 100%.
0: All right, we'll do it after this. Mix FM.

0: It's the happy hour. How good's this? Beefy Fever Nick hanging out with you. Hope you had a good day Thursday evening. Getting you home to watch some footy on TV tonight. Right now, though, we're joined by our producer, James Blake, in the studio, JB.
1: JB.
2: Guys, we've hit a milestone this week. Yeah, I thought you might all be interested in it. So on Tuesday, we officially entered the late 20s. We're now in the late 20s, everyone.
1: The late 2020s.
2: Yeah.
3: 2026.
2: Yeah.
1: No, September 1st, 2026, if you officially, so we're not in the mid-20s anymore.
2: Yeah. So if you,
3: who cares?
2: If you take the decade and divide it into 40-month intervals, the early 2020s was January 1, 2020 through April 30, 2023.
1: Oh, my birthday.
2: Not much happened then. Mid-20s were May 2023 through August 31, 2026, and now we are staring down the face. We're on the off-ramp of the 20s looking at the 30s, guys. Get ready.
3: Thanks, Sandra.
2: What?
3: That could be the worst information I've ever been told.
1: But what I don't,
3: and I'm a dumb person.
1: What I don't like about that is I'm saying, you know, you never know. Well,
3: who even thinks of this?
1: No. But I'm saying now that I'm 39, that's obviously late 30s. But when I was 37, you're like, is that mid? That's not mid. That's not mid-30s.
3: But we're talking about the years.
1: I know.
3: That's different to your
1: birthday. The same thing applies.
0: Can I ask, JB, if it's 2026, so wouldn't it be from January 1st this year we entered the...
1: No, because you're splitting the decade into three.
0: I'm not.
3: Who's doing that?
1: This is from...
3: I split the decade into tens.
2: This is from...
3: If it's 2021, I'm like, 2020, like 23rd. Like, I don't go, it's 2026. We are in the midst of the mid-2026. Like, who has ever said that in the world?
2: We're also not too far from the equinox. Only 20 days until the equinox. And then it's officially spring across the country.
3: It already is spring.
2: Not yet.
3: No, it is.
2: For those who follow the calendar, sure. But I would be following the equinox.
3: Do you know giants built pyramids?
1: Yeah.
2: What? Not sure about that.
3: How'd they do it then?
2: Unfortunately, slave labour.
3: Yeah, but how'd they pick up those big 6-ton rocks? Every 3 minutes a stone got put up.
0: Impossible
3: for humans to do.
0: Impossible.
2: How do we get there from the equinox?
3: We just did.
2: Okay.
3: You gave a crap fact.
2: We
3: thought we'd bring some actual history into this chat. Have you heard one of them?
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3: Night is upon us. Welcome to the biggest show in the country. It is the Hot Hits with Nick and Lauren. Number one.
4: Is that right?
3: Number one for everyone.
4: Yeah, number one. Look, that's what

0: The news earlier today, Bruno Mars has added more stadium shows right across the country.
1: I actually didn't see that.
0: Yeah, a third stadium in Melbourne, a third stadium in Sydney, a third stadium in Brisbane. It's ridiculous.
1: Well, the demand is insane.
0: Yeah.
1: I mean, it's warranted, but it's... God, what a man.
0: We were saying when they first announced that he was coming that he literally is the record holder for the most tickets sold in the US on his most recent run for this tour. So it looks like it's probably going to be sort of on par for Australia. And the reason I mention all that is not to make you jealous and like make you have FOMO. To let you know, we have free tickets on the show before 8 o'clock.
1: Yes!
0: That's what we're all about. Just got to register yourself, thehothits.com.au. That is the place to do it. A stack more coming up, but let's kick off the show with the biggest countdown in the country, number one.
1: Number one countdown.
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3: 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Hot seven.
0: Yep, the numbers are in. This is the biggest countdown, and the numbers are in for the biggest songs in the country as well. We got some belters coming up, but let's kick it off with an Australian DJ King. Thursday is the new Friday on our show. We all know that.
1: Yes.
0: And this guy's going to get the party started. Sunny Federa. That is the voice of Libby Anka as well. Let me be in your arms. Tonight's number seven. Welcome to the Hot Hits. Hot 7 at 7.

0: There she is. It is Taylor. His debut Taylor's version coming. We'll find out soon. That is only I knew you. Tonight's number 6 in our Hot 7 at 7. You know
1: it's getting hot. The Hot Hits with Nick and Lauren.
0: Drop. All right, Australian artists do not get much hotter than the next man we've got. This king just has found a formula that works. He takes an old song, and it's often not a song you think of.
2: No.
0: Right? It's a left of centre song.
2: I mean, Stumbling In was... I love that song as it's in its original, but The Strangest Choice, and it just works.
0: Do you know what? I had never heard it.
2: Really?
0: Until Cyril did it.
2: Never. It's a very nice song, completely different. Well, not really completely different.
0: Who was
2: same
0: was
2: vibe.
0: It Susie Quattro?
2: Yes.
0: Yeah, gorgeous. Yeah. I mean, it all started there. There She Goes, of course.
2: Mm-hmm.
0: Incredible. Yeah.
2: He's done My Girl Celine, Power of Love.
0: Oh, that was magic stuff. He's done True by Spandau Ballet. With our girl, Pete Alexander. What about Still Into You? The button works.
2: The button.
0: Key is turned. Just put another hour in the ignition. We love Cyril. We think he's amazing at what he does, which is take old songs, make them new again. And
2: yeah.
0: He's taken on The Cause and Breathless.
2: Ooh.
0: I mean,
2: ooh.
0: When was the last time you thought about The Cause is the question.
2: Are you joking?
0: No.
2: Are you asking me?
0: Yes. When was the last
2: time
0: you thought
2: about The Cause? Probably 5 days ago.
0: Okay. In what context?
2: Listening to them.
0: Oh. Of course, Breathless is such an iconic song, a perfect pop song, some
2: yes.
0: would say. And he's taken it to a 2026 level. Let's do it. Hot Drop and Breathless. This is the Cyril version.
2: Yeah.
0: That's fun, isn't it? Hot
2: Ooh.
0: Hits, Hot Drop.

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0: is Olivia Rodrigo. Stupid Songs number 5 tonight in the Hot 7 at 7 here at the Hot Hits with Nick and Lauren. Stand by. 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
1: 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Off the press. 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
2: Well, HBO have dropped a full-length trailer for its Harry Potter series overnight, showing Harry's first Quidditch tryouts, herbology lessons, the sorting hat ceremony, and a troll
0: Gryffindor.
2: Fight.
0: Gryffindor!
2: With Dumbledore, Snape, and McGonagall all featuring, and Hagrid as well. Do we have some audio of the trailer?
0: We do.
3: Everyone thinks I'm this great wizard. Fuck you four. But I don't really know anything.
4: Let's hope you show some talent in the Quidditch pitch, Potter. You've certainly not exhibited any in here.
0: Oof.
2: Wow.
0: Gryffindor!
2: Visually, and I don't mean to... It kind of looks the same.
0: Yeah, that's what I'm sort of worried about, that it's just going to be the same thing again.
2: Yeah, and I understand that it's for a purpose, you know, they can fit more in because these are like 8-episode seasons and they cover like the whole first book. It is coming on December 25th, so it's sort of a little Christmassy surprise. But I do think it's just about them getting more into it. But, I mean, visually.
0: Yeah, well, realistically, the whole thing's about money.
2: Oh, correct. 100%. Like...
0: just good IP that they're going to exploit.
2: Let's not...
0: let's not beat around the bush here.
2: No.
0: It's money.
2: Now, I don't normally get excited about Dancing with the Stars, US.
0: Oh, no.
2: However, the lineup for season 35 has been announced. And it is like... there's a lot of people that I have never heard of in my life.
0: Well, as always.
2: But among them is actress Julia Stiles, and she was asked on a red carpet recently if she will be honouring her iconic dance scenes from Save the Last Dance and 10 Things I Hate About You, because, of course, in Save the Last Dance, she does that audition for Juilliard, I think it is.
0: Yes.
2: And it's the most, like, when you watch it now, it's just like this sort of terrible, like, very cringe thing. But at the time, we were like, hell yeah, go sister.
0: Go queen. Here's what she had to say.
5: You got Julia Stiles paired with a gay twink, okay? Lethal pairing. And you're about to see some amazing dance moves, but also you're going to see a very heartfelt journey from Julia. So get out those phones, text Julia 21523, and get voting.
6: Julia, what do you want to add to that?
5: Period.
0: Period?
2: Period. So that must be her dance partner.
0: The twink?
2: Yeah.
0: The aforementioned twink.
2: I reckon they'll definitely, especially Save the Last Dance, I think there will be 100% a whole thing around that
0: yeah,
2: dance.
0: Yeah, it makes sense.
2: Like the hip-hop ballet sort of thing.
0: Totally. Who else is doing it?
2: Jenna Dewan, who was married to Channing Tatum.
0: Who?
2: She is a dancer, I think.
0: Right. They shouldn't be allowed to put anyone who's actually a good dancer into Dancing with the Stars.
2: I agree. I'm excited for this next one. Taylor Hansen.
0: Like from Hansen?
2: Yes.
0: That's awesome.
2: Yes. And Harry Shum Jr., who was in Glee, also a dancer. Like he was sort of one of the dancers in Glee.
0: Yep. Yeah. Stop putting dancers in, guys. Put people who are terrible. Put the Shane Jacobsons of the world in.
2: He's done it, hasn't he?
0: Oh, he would have done it. He's done the opening of an envelope. Great, great man. Great actor. Lovely man.
2: Lovely man. Now, Jennifer Lawrence, she, while discussing her positive working relationships with Robert Pattinson, who just seems like king among kings, she has opened up about the dynamic that she's had with other male actors in the industry.
7: There's a lot of male actors, like, get offended if you don't, like...
8: Actually
7: want to f*** them.
8: Yeah.
7: Yeah. Wow. And then the punishment starts. But he was not like
8: just
7: that.
8: A little cute social punishment.
7: For the record, he was not like that. Yeah.
0: Jesus.
2: Tale as old as time. Isn't it fascinating that is just a, you know, for a woman, that is almost a throwaway comment. And that is literally for a man. What do you mean? Hun, it happens everywhere.
0: Yep, exactly. And is still happening. This isn't like a thing that happened in the Harvey Weinstein days of the 90s. Like,
2: No. It's still happening. And women are probably more, they're braver to call it out now. Yeah. But there are times when you still get punished for it.
0: Yep. And it shouldn't have to happen in the first place.
2: Absolutely not.
0: That's that on that.
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0: Tonight's number four in the Hot 7 at 7 on the Hot Hits with Nick and Lauren. It is Cat's Eye. It is Animal. We're moving through the countdown at break speed, baby. With Bruno Mars tickets to come soon. But in the meantime, a man who is on the tour at the moment and just had Robert Irwin up on stage.
1: Did he?
0: Yep. Last night, he pressed they had this like confetti buzzer thing and everyone gets very excited about it.
1: Yes.
0: And people hold up signs wishing that they can come up and press the button that lets off the confetti during, I think, Fever Dream, potentially.
1: Okay.
0: And Robert Irwin got up and did it last night. So
1: well,
0: sick.
1: He's Australia's darling.
0: Oh, famously. Sorry. we also had him on the show earlier in the week talking about, you know, he is the most heartbreaking songwriter, but also one of the funniest people in music. How he does both at once.
2: I think the bar's really low. I think like a comedian would slap me around. Most musicians don't talk. So, of course, the one or two that talk are the funny ones.
3: Yeah.
2: I sadly, because of my stage fright before, would try to break the ice. So I would just blurt out the first thing that came to mind. And now I have a reputation of doing it, so I have to uphold it. And so now I just, every chance I get, I just say what first comes to my mind, whether it's a bowel movement, it's something that went on that day before, and it has not done me great justice, but it's gone viral on TikTok a few times.
0: And that's all what it's all about at the end of the day.
1: He's one of us.
0: Yeah, he truly is. Emerald Eyes from Alex Warren is brand new, and it's tonight's number three in the Hot 7 at 7.

0: at our number one song in the Hot 7 at 7. And Lauren, we have a very special guest to tell us what tonight's number one song is.
1: We do. Joining us right now, we have Salil, who is our office superstar. Salil, say hello to the whole of Australia.
2: Oh, hi, Australia. How are you today? Yes.
1: So, Salil, tell us about some of your jobs at work. What do you do at work?
2: Oh, hi, Lauren. Printers, I restock. Yes. Meeting room cleaning and kitchen duties. And also, I give food to people by chicken one piece only.
1: One piece only, always. And what is special about today, Salil?
2: Party around 12:30.
1: For?
2: Up for me.
1: For your birthday?
2: For my birthday.
1: And how old are you turning?
2: 30 years old.
1: 30. So, Salil, for your birthday, you get to announce what Australia's number one song in the country is. Can you tell the whole country what their song is?
2: Oh, hi, Australia. I'm the song I'll be playing right now is Talk to You Another, Please.
3: Yay!
1: Well done, Salil!
3: Happy birthday, Salil.
2: Thank you.
1: And what do you want to say? One more thing to the country?
2: Hi, Australia. I really appreciate listening to my radio show, and I had a good time, please. Thank you.
1: Well done.

0: That is your number one this afternoon, this evening. Soon it'll be afternoon. Soon the sun will still be up at this time. That's the summer vibes, baby.
1: Yep.
0: It's Talk To You. It's the hot hits right around Australia. It is Nick and Lauren on a Thursday night with free Bruno tickets coming up in a tick. But in the meantime, after Miley dropped the Cyrus from her name, her dad's responded, yeah?
1: Yeah. Now, I don't know. Is this just like an artist thing? She hasn't like dropped it legally, has she?
0: Well, that's what I'm wondering. But I think I have a feeling that tomorrow, like when you look at it, like on Spotify and Apple, it will
1: it's
0: say
1: just Miley.
0: Miley instead
1: so she's
0: of Miley
1: like,
0: Cyrus.
1: It's like Madonna, Cher, Miley.
0: Yeah. And okay. You can say Kylie to an extent, but she still releases stuff as Kylie Minogue.
1: Yeah.
0: But like, yeah, she joins the one named Monica.
1: Yes. Well, now her father, Billy Ray Cyrus, has responded on Instagram to her thought to her ditching the surname, especially as an artist. He said, "Family means more than ever now. I've always called my little girl Miley, just like I always called my little boy Brayson." He said, "Bet you didn't know I was just Cyrus before Achy Breaky Heart came out in 1992, right? He said, "I told Miley yesterday I felt good about her going with her first name. I mentioned Dolly and Cher. Thinking about it more and more, Elvis, Prince, and so on. It's a natural progression for an iconic superstar legend, and the legend continues."
0: Yep.
1: How lovely.
0: That's a good response. I know they've obviously had, you know, their differences and difficulties over the journey, but I think they've always tried to maintain a closeness as a family and respect each other's individuality, which I totally respect.
1: Yes.
0: I just really like Miley.
1: I really like her too.
0: I have never had a bad thing to say about her.
1: Although, did you see those...
0: Oh, no. Idea.
1: The Nickelodeon. Was it Nickelodeon? Was she Nickelodeon or Disney?
0: She was Disney.
1: Disney, oh. There was a young co-star of hers who said that Miley wasn't very nice to her.
0: I'll get over it.
1: I agree. Not my Miley.
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0: Just a live edit for you. Yeah, the tickets are on sale now, and due to overwhelming demand, brand new stadium shows added in all Australian cities that he is visiting.
8: So now he's doing three per city, or is it?
0: Insane, right? I think it's three in all of them. Yeah, I believe it's three in all of them.
8: Wow.
0: Monumental it's going to be. And you could be there.
8: Yes, all you
0: have to
8: will.
0: Do, yeah, all you have to do, register at thehothits.com.au.
8: Yes. Now today, let's see. I think today I'm just going to go, I might, you know what?
0: Yeah.
8: I might just go alphabetically.
0: Yeah.
8: I think today I'm going to give the tickets to Amber.
9: You're kidding.
0: No.
9: Oh, my gosh.
8: Yes, you're going.
9: Thank you so much.
8: You're welcome, you big Bruno girl.
9: Oh, my God, the biggest.
8: Oh, good. Yay.
0: Yes, we love this. Congratulations.
9: I'm in shock.
0: Oh, what's going through your head right now? Talk to us.
9: I don't know, I'm crying.
8: Oh, Amber, have you seen him before?
9: No, I haven't.
8: Yay!
0: Oh, you're at the biggest party. Who are you taking with you?
9: I'm going to take my boyfriend because I just might is our song we sing in the kitchen while we're cooking.
8: Oh, this is so... You're going to have to send us videos of you guys doing your kitchen dance at Bruno, okay?
9: 100%.
8: Oh, well done.
0: That is the best news. I'm so glad we could save you a penny and get you there for free. Congratulations.
9: Thank you so much.
0: Oh, we love you, Amber. Congrats.
8: Yay!
0: There are plenty more tickets coming up on the show. Thehothits.com.au is the place to go. Also got free tickets next week to see Somba Live.
8: Oh, my goodness.
0: You can register for those. Bruno, man, that's going to be a show and a half. All the free tickets to the biggest concerts in the country are on The Hot Hits, baby.
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8: With Nick and Lauren.
0: Back at it for a Thursday night. Still got a massive show to come, but yeah, a scary fact has emerged itself today.
8: Well, scary, but also, you know, it is just a regular fact. According to Encyclopedia Britannica, on the 1st of September marked the official beginning of the late 2020s. So we are now in the late 20s. Now, I'm just looking at a timeline of the late 1920s, some things we could maybe... maybe this is like I'm having my Baba Vanga moment here.
0: Yeah, we could replicate these 100 years later.
8: Or we're going to be celebrating some very iconic 100th anniversary soon. Mm-hmm. Like perhaps Parliament Australia convenes in Canberra for the first time, 1927. Maybe they'll do a celebration.
0: 100 years of Parliament.
8: 100 years of Parliament.
0: How delightful. Did you ever go to Parliament Charles, House as a student?
8: I went in high school, yeah. We did a little camp.
0: Deeply boring.
8: Deeply boring. Deeply. And at that school camp, Abby Hudson, we were eating chicken at the thing, and there was a feather on her chicken.
0: What?
8: Oh. Something else had happened in the late 20s. Charles Lindbergh performs the first nonstop flight from New York City to Paris.
0: Whoa!
8: So we, in 100 years, we've gone from that to nonstop everywhere.
0: To being able to, to being able to do Sydney to London nonstop.
8: How amazing.
0: Now.
8: CBS founded in New York City.
0: Good for them.
8: Good for them.
0: CBF.
8: How about this? 1928. Steamboat Willie is the first appearance of Mickey Mouse. Mickey Mouse is going to turn 100 in the late 20s, guys.
0: That's crazy.
8: Let's celebrate.
0: Because Steamboat Willie, that's the fact that came up last year. Steamboat Willie is now officially public use music because the copyright runs out after 99 years.
8: Oh, okay, nice.
0: Yeah.
8: All right, one last one. This is going to be a big one. 1929, guys. Mm-hmm. Get ready. It's going to be the 100th anniversary of the Academy Awards.
0: Oh, my gosh.
8: The old talkies. They got their own night.
0: talkies, night of nights. Who's going to host the 100th, do you reckon?
8: Oh, you bring back Billy Crystal for it.
0: Yeah, I reckon. Is he still okay? Yes.
8: He's
0: doing
8: absolutely
0: all right?
8: Fine.
0: Okay, good.
8: He's absolutely fine.
0: Good. I, there was just something in my head that went, Billy Crystal, is he?
8: No, he's fine.
0: Nearly Barney the Dinosaur him.
8: Yes, he did.
0: For a second.
8: Well, that was very different. Barney the Dinosaur allegedly was a bit fiddly, according to Dickie Cowell.
0: But he wasn't.
8: No, he wasn't,
0: clear,
8: at all.
0: He wasn't.
8: That was Elmer.
0: Let's keep the show going because it's going well so far. Here on The Hot Hits, it's right across Australia. Coming up, one of our favourite segments, we get Bailey, who does our digitals and socials in for Bailey's Corner. What will he have in his bag of tricks? You'll find out after Temper City and Self-Aware on The Hot Hits. It's Nick and Lauren tonight.

0: moments around Australia, it's time for everyone's favourite segment.
1: And yes. Here it goes. I'm just a kid and life is a nightmare.
2: It's Bailey's Corner.
1: Yes!
0: Why?
3: Okay.
1: Because he's graduated from kindergarten. He's now a kid in primary school.
0: Wow. That's okay. Amazing. Bailey is our digitals and socials expert and yes. Also a man who brings us so many joyous facts and information and just tidbits that he's found throughout the week.
1: Sometimes he brings us food.
0: Yes. Yes, I believe next week that will be happening.
1: Next week we have food.
0: Yes. In the meantime, what you got, Bales?
3: I've got some facts that I found online and a little review of, I'll do the review first. So I've been doing a no sugar thing for about 2 days and I did this previously
1: September.
3: For a month. Yeah. And then it was supposed to be the whole of September and I was going to see how long it went for.

0: But then I saw KFC brought out some drinks. Some the, beautiful...
1: The pickle drinks?
0: Well, I had that as well.
2: Okay. So, you said you weren't going to break your no sugar thing for the pickle drink, however...
0: However, I wanted to get these other drinks because I have vivid memories of the crushers from KFC.
2: Yes.
0: And I thought it could bring back the memories. And they were very good. Oh, there's a message. I had the chocolate one, which was, it felt very like chocolate syrup from a milkshake bar, like very basic, simple.
2: Yeah.
0: You know that chocolate that I'm talking about?
2: Yeah. They've brought back crushers, or are these different?
0: Well, they have crunchy things in there. They're called crunches or something.
2: Okay.
0: Something like that.
1: Let's bring back the OG, I say. Shake.
0: Yeah, I think the reason they're not doing it, though, is because they need to do the ice blender stuff. And that's too much to clean. Because they were pretty hectic last night, and I'm pretty sure it was the first night they've been there. Yeah, it was very hectic. Wow. They had a birthday cake, a fairy bread crunch, which was like strawberry and vanilla, which was very delicious.
2: Ooh,
0: and
2: yummy.
0: That one was good. Hundreds and thousands on top. And when they went in the bottom, they would all crunch in your mouth.
2: Ooh,
0: when you
2: were nice. Nice.
0: Yeah. They also had boba. They have boba there. I didn't get that, though, because I think maybe not from KFC. There's better places, I'm sure.
2: Because I thought that's what you were excited about, that they had the boba now.
0: I feel controversial about it.
2: Okay.
0: Yeah.
2: Fair enough.
0: But then I tried the pickle stuff. The pickle burger was very good.
2: Yep.
0: They had frickles. They're called frickles. They're like deep fried pickles.
2: Yum.
3: Oh, that sounds really good.
0: Yeah, I wish we got some. I wish KFC sent some to us. But I think they're done with their promo period. Okay. And they did it to the other, the breakfast show. I know they did that. I don't know how they got it. I don't know how they got it in the morning. Yeah, it's crazy. They must have special ordered it or something.
1: Something like that. I don't know how it would have happened.
0: Yeah, but it was all right. And I rated a good, 7.5 out of 10.
3: I'll take that.
0: Yeah.
2: All right. 7.5 is pretty good.
0: Now I've got some facts.
2: Okay.
0: Notoriously in KFC. No, actually, I'm not going to say that. There's a fact about bleach. Have you ever used bleach before?
3: Yes,
2: I've used bleach many times.
0: Have you ever got it on your fingers?
3: Yes.
2: Yeah, it gives me really dry skin.
0: Gets dry, but before that, when it's in water, it gets really slippery, right?
3: Yes, it does. Slimy.
0: There's a reason why this happens. It's not the bleach on your fingers that it's making it slimy.
2: Yeah.
0: It's actually the basic, pH levels in chemicals.
2: Mm-hmm. I'm familiar.
0: It's a strong base in bleach, right?
3: Yeah.
0: It mixes with the fat in our skin and it turns it into soap.
2: Of course.
0: Our skins are turning into soap technically and melting away our skin.
3: What?
0: And that's why it feels slippery until you neutralize it.
2: It's like in Fight Club when they make soap from fat that they find in the liposuction clinics.
0: Oh, I did not know that, and I've been trying to forget about everything about Fight Club because I've never watched it before, and I've been trying to go spoiler free, even though I know what happens at the end.
2: Yeah, but don't worry about that. It's still a brilliant movie, Bailey, and I would like you to watch it this weekend.
3: I agree.
0: Okay, I will.
2: If Nick's seen it, that's
3: that shows you that and Cheap by the Dozen too. And Christmas with the Cranks.
0: I haven't watched Christmas with the Cranks yet.
3: Oh, you didn't watch Christmas with the Cranks?
0: No, I'm not going to. I thought that was a really interesting fact.
3: It is.
0: And then the next reel was actually about the World Sauna Championship.
3: So hold up. This is basically your facts this week is just things you saw while you were endlessly scrolling reels.
0: Well, it was a dedicated research scroll.
2: For
0: Bailey's Corner.
2: Yeah.
0: I have an hour every week that I spend for Bailey's Corner, usually the day before, to find some good facts. Mm-hmm. And this was about the World Sauna Championship in 2010 during the men's final. So basically they have just saunas and they just try to go the hottest heat and then whoever leaves the room... is the last, is the winner. It's like Battle Royale. It's like Fortnite.
2: Oh, that sounds dangerous.
0: it's really, they're going groups of sixes. Groups of sixes, yeah? And they went through all these groups, and then it was the final one, yeah?
2: Yeah.
0: Six men were in there. Four of them had left. Two of them are still in there trying to battle two old men, yeah?
2: Oh, God.
0: They stayed in there and did not leave until it was 110 degrees or something. And it was way too hot, and unfortunately, one of them passed away. Their skin melted off. Yeah,
2: what?
0: Yeah. So that they had to get rescued from inside by firemen and paramedics, and then the other one got out, and his skin melted off as well, and he's got he didn't get out himself, so he didn't walk out himself. So technically, neither of those guys won. The third place person won.
3: He Bradbury'd it. He Bradbury'd it in front of the melting skin people.
0: It is absolutely crazy.
3: That's
0: such a crazy
3: horrifying.
2: Like, yeah. How did I never hear about this?
0: Yeah. It was 2010, so I don't know.
2: The big sauna. They're keeping it covered up.
3: Big sauna, man.
2: Yeah.
0: How long do I have?
3: You have minus 1.5 minutes.
0: Yes. Okay, I can end it now.
3: Okay, yeah. Hold your next back.
2: Well done, Bailey.
3: It's another great corner. Ending on a high. Well, okay. Not a high. Violet.
2: No,
0: I'm sorry, guys.
3: No, good. Sienna Spiro, this is brand new music from her. It is Great Expectation on the Hot Hits. Bailey's Corner. We'll be back next week. Don't you worry.

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1: I want you to come with me, Australia, on a search for a little bit of peace in my mind that I'm not the only one in this situation.
2: No.
1: So when I first got to know you at the start of the year, what are some facts you learned about me?
2: Well,
1: that are broadcastable.
2: Okay. That are broadcastable. Okay. Yes. You don't like fruit.
1: Don't like fruit. That's one. Yep.
2: And you wear a CPAP machine every night. And if you don't wear your CPAP machine,
1: I'm a grumpy little bitch.
2: It's honestly just please wear your CPAP machine.
1: Everyone's in for hell. If you don't know what a CPAP machine is, I'm pretty sure everyone does now, but for people with sleep apnea, you wear this mask and it blows air into your gob.
2: I've seen you wear it.
1: You've seen me wear it when we went on holiday. Mm-hmm. Exactly. And my tongue flap comes up so I can get air through me gob.
2: Oh,
1: basically,
2: beautiful.
1: That's how it works. And I wear it every night and it's the least sexy thing in the world, but it saves my life and it changes my day.
2: Exactly.
1: And I didn't know I had sleep apnea until about a year ago.
2: Was it that recently?
1: Yeah, I knew something was up because one night someone shared a room with me and told me that my breathing cuts out, and I went, oh, that's scary. I don't want to deal with that.
2: And that's the thing, because there's going to be a lot of people out there that don't know that they need a CPAP machine, that they have sleep apnea.
1: That's it. But apparently, 20% of the country is suspected to have sleep apnea.
2: Oh, suspected, but don't know it.
1: Exactly. I think the number is 1 in 20 is diagnosed.
2: So what are some of the symptoms?
1: If you wake up with a really dry mouth, foggy brain, really tired all the time, there's some good symptoms. And also, if you have a partner that you share a bed with, which I don't, that's how it took me so long because I don't share a bed with anyone. But when you share a bed with someone, if they say, hey, your breathing cuts out while you sleep, or you snore really, really heavily, that is a sign. So what I want on 131060 right now is the following question.
2: Yeah.
1: Are you under 40 and have a CPAP machine?
2: Yeah.
1: Because I'm 30 on the dot, got diagnosed at 29, and I feel like I'm the only 29-year-old rolling around with one of these machines.
2: I disagree.
1: It was cool, except for one friend that we know.
2: We know someone else.
1: Who's a little bit older than me, but pretty much bang on my age.
2: I thought he's younger.
1: No, I think he's a little bit older.
2: No.
1: Younger?
2: Younger.
1: Oh, damn it, he's too talented.
2: I know.
1: He's
2: a high-achieving man.
1: It. 131060, please help me realise that I'm not alone, Australia.
2: Yes.
1: I need to know whether you are under 40 and you sleep with a CPAP machine.
2: Yeah.
1: And we're going to build the CPAP gang because we found out Amy Poehler's in it, Jack Black is in it. It's a badge of honour for us looking after our lives.
2: I love this. We want to bring you into the Nick Kelly CPAP Club.
1: That's it. Are you under 40 and sleep with a CPAP machine? If you're over 40, you can call as well. 131060.
2: You can give us advice.
1: That's it.

0: Right across the country, it's the Hot Hits with Nick and Lauren.
1: Dizzy New Heights.
2: Music that matters right now.
1: Tell them who you wish. This is the Hot Hits
2: with Nick and Lauren. Yes, we're trying to find people for Nick Kelly's CPAP gang.
0: That's right.
2: We've asked for people under the age of 40 who have a CPAP machine for their sleep apnea.
0: Because it can feel very lonely sometimes when you're slobbing that mask onto your face every night, cleaning it every day. Oh, it's a lonely world. That's what they yuck. Life-saving yuck.
2: Yeah.
0: We're not alone. Amy Poehler and Jack Black on a recent episode of Amy's podcast called Hang were talking about this.
3: I have a CPAP machine.
2: Dude, so do I.
3: Come on. CPAP team, unite.
2: CPAP!
3: Oh, love it.
0: We're going to keep building the CPAP team right now. 131060 is the number. Sean, are you a member of the under 40 CPAP gang?
4: Yeah, sure am.
0: Hell yeah! Sean. We love it. Sean, tell me everything. How old are you? What's your score of how many breathing stops you have per hour? What's the sitch?
4: So I'm not 100% sure about what my score is at the moment. I do have an app if I do need to look at it and see what it does score. I know that when I originally got it done, it was 25 episodes an hour. So, it wasn't great, but it's definitely changed my life. I started using it when I was 25, and I'm 33 this year, so, yeah.
0: Amazing.
2: And so huge, it's literally changed your life?
4: 100%.
2: Wow.
4: Definitely wake up. I used to be driving to work and trying to get up and do a morning traffic runs and all that and almost falling asleep at the wheel. So it definitely saved lives and probably saved not just mine, but other people.
0: Other people.
2: So important.
0: That's it, Sean. I love to hear it. This is wonderful. I feel connected.
2: Well, how many breath stops or whatever do you have a night?
0: 70. Yeah.
2: Wait, in an hour? Or?
0: Before the CPAP machine, I had 70 an hour. And anything over, I think, 40 is considered severe. So it was really bad. Yeah.
2: Oh, my God. God.
0: Yeah, I've probably lost a few years of life from the years that I didn't have the machine. The amount of brain cells it probably killed. But we're not here to commiserate.
2: No, we're not.
0: We're here to celebrate. Alicia, are you in the under 40 CPAP gang?
5: I sure am.
0: Hell yeah. Girl. Tell me. Talk to me. Has it changed your life?
5: 100%.
2: Wow. How did you know that like something was amiss and you needed to get this sorted out?
5: Well, I used to snore like a freight train.
2: Yeah. Mm.
5: That was the big clue. And then... because I was diagnosed at 16. My mum had come in one morning and she had said that I had completely gone blue. I did the test and I would stop breathing 93 times an hour.
0: 93 times. Alicia, I'm so glad you got this sorted out. Right.
5: And now I've also looked in one of my children. He's 8 and he also has a CPAP machine.
2: Oh, wow. My gosh.
0: Bless him, Alicia. And good on you for getting onto it so quickly as well, because you're going to change his life before he even realizes it. Oh, that's so good.
2: Wow.
0: See, I love our CPAP gang.
2: This is an excellent gang we're curating here, Nick.
0: I didn't expect to have 8-year-olds in the CPAP gang. I'm happy with it. Chris finishes off. You're in the under 40 CPAP gang, yeah?
6: I am in the under 40 CPAP gang.
2: Yay! On you, Chris. Has it changed your life?
6: Look, I'm very much the same as Sean. I had early starts with work and I would literally have to turn the air conditioning on at full volume on the way to work just to stay awake. I would nearly fall asleep standing up if I wasn't moving about at work.
0: Wow.
2: Oh gosh.
0: Are you a changed man now? Everything's peachy?
6: Look, work in progress, but I can tell you now that the sleep apnea machine has severely helped.
2: Wow. Yeah. How long have you been using it for?
6: I was diagnosed with it probably about 5 to 6 years ago. Okay. I only managed to get a machine about 2 years ago.
2: Wow, yeah. So your early days still, Chris?
6: Yeah, early days. I was told that it would also stop the weight gain and everything like that. Ever since I got the CPAP machine, I've lost 30 kilos.
0: Hell yeah!
6: Because I'm actually sleeping.
2: Oh.
6: But look, I can't stress enough just how impacting it is during your day. Like, I would stand talking to someone and you'd be falling asleep.
0: Yeah, I know the feeling, bro. Thank you so much for calling. I feel like we've all connected on this.
2: Yes.
0: No one under 40.
6: I feel like that too.
2: Chris, well done.
0: That's awesome, Chris.
2: I love this.
0: This is the best because I feel genuinely like it is like a taboo thing if you're young and have sleep apnea.
2: But it's just like, it's not about anything... But Amy Poehler has one, you know what I mean?
0: Exactly.
2: It's that you just stop breathing.
0: Exactly. And you want to not stop breathing.
2: You want to keep breathing,
0: ideally. All right, I'm going to give one piece of advice. If you think you might have a problem with your sleep, if you're waking up with a dry mouth and exhausted, go get a sleep test.
2: Yes.
0: One night in a hospital. It's kind of nice, actually. You rock up there after dinner, had a couple of beers beforehand.
2: Did you get a nice hospital meal at any point?
0: No hospital meal, but I had one of the best sleeps of my life.
2: Nice.
0: Yeah. Still stop breathing 70 times an hour, but you know. Thank you, CPAP gang. It's
2: That's
0: beautiful
2: excellent.
0: To be with you all.
2: That's excellent.

0: That is a brilliant Amy Shark and movies on the Hot Hits. It's Nick and Lauren on a Thursday night.
1: Yes. Now, Tim Curry, obviously, he passed away last week, just the same day as Dolly, I believe, yeah. But it was announced the next day. Well, now his cause of death has been released. You know, it's not, I think we're all sort of expecting. He just had coronary artery disease.
0: He was 80.
1: He was 80, and he had a history of stroke, had kidney cancer, as well as other significant conditions that contributed.
0: Yeah, that makes sense. Okay. Yeah, sad loss, but I mean, a great life well lived, as we said last week. At 80 years old, the legacy that he left is like one of the great weirdos of cinema. Mm. And
1: yes.
0: We need more weirdos in cinema. Yep. We have so many normies at the moment.
1: I know.
0: And they're all great, but we need weirdos.
1: Yeah, weirdos unite.
0: Exactly.
1: Please.
0: The world unites around weirdos. And that's why you're listening to The Hot Hits with Nick and Lauren.
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0: Brand new Australian music every single night. If you are a fan of artists like Role Model.
4: I am.
0: The 1975.
4: I am.
0: Dominic Fike.
4: I am not that familiar, but I think I should be.
0: Honestly, that's fine. You got two out of three. You're absolutely going to love this. The guy's name is Good Friend. I think he's Byron Bay based or South Coast, one of the two.
4: And
0: I've been following him for a couple of years. He's been making music that just kind of sits slightly outside of the norm.
4: Yes, I love that.
0: Everything he makes is something a little bit different, a little bit unique. Yep. He's funny in the songs as well, which we really like. And he wanted to write this song to put it on the soundtrack to Disney Skate on PS2.
4: Okay, give it that kind of vibe. It has purpose. Yeah. Like it's, all right. Now, all I can find is Good Friend the Band.
0: Well, he kind of sounds like a band, you know?
4: Is he a band?
0: It's spelled Good, FRND. If you want to adjust your Google search there.
4: Yeah, I was putting in Good Friend.
0: With a full friend. I'm glad you brought that up, though, so that I could tell Australia how to spell this artist. There you go. There he is.
4: Just one person, guys.
0: Yeah, man, he's good. He's headlined shows in Madrid, in LA. Not bad for a kid from the South Coast. Let's get this on. You're going to love this. If you're a pop punk fan, there's a bit of a pop punk element to it as well. This is Good Friend. It's landing. It's the Hot Hits Local List.

0: on the Hot Hits with Nick and Lauren. Some good news for Lizzo today, Loz.
1: Yes, a judge has dismissed harassment and discrimination lawsuit against her and her touring company. The case was brought across in like 2023, I think, by a former wardrobe assistant who worked on the European leg of Lizzo's special tour. This person accused members of the singer's team of sexual and racial harassment, disability discrimination, and creating a hostile working environment, which Lizzo and her representatives always denied.
0: Yeah, very, very clearly denied.
1: Yes. Lizzo herself was dropped from the case in 2024 with her touring company remaining as a defendant.
0: Right.
1: But now a judge has completely thrown out all claims. They did say that while some alleged behaviour had been inappropriate and unprofessional, but found that it was not enough to prove harassment or discrimination, Lizzo responded in a video and wrote, "Today I'm relieved to announce that I've won the case against me and my touring company. All the ridiculous claims by a wardrobe assistant who worked on tour for less than 3 weeks, including a claim they broke an acrylic nail, have been dismissed." She said, "It was also shocking because I was sued by someone who admittedly never met me. I prayed the truth to come out, and thanks to the incredible lawyers, the truth has prevailed." Now, if this is the case, I think it's safe to say that this situation all but destroyed her career.
0: It absolutely did. It derailed it. And it derailed it at a time. I remember it had kind of just broken when she was doing the Australian leg of her last tour here, which, you know, she was doing arenas and selling them out. And, you know, then she puts out an album a couple of months ago that we spoke to her about, and it didn't even hit the top 200.
1: Yeah.
0: Which is wild. She was literally one of the biggest pop stars in the world 3 years ago.
1: Yeah. And look, we'll never know what happens in someone's situations and how someone can feel in a situation, but if a judge has seen the evidence and has said, okay, well,
0: there's not much here. Yeah.
1: Yeah. Anyway, I hope everyone involved is living a happy and prosperous life.
0: That is all we must enjoy. All right, keep it locked. The Hot Mix is coming up next. Every week we get a DJ in to mix up an absolute storm for you next. An icon of Australian DJing, Sergeant Slick, is going to be on the decks.
1: You know, your man that did the Gimme Gimme.
0: That's right, the Slick Meister himself. Your man behind the Gimme Gimme Gimme remix that's been on every dance floor, every wedding. He is going to be on the decks next for us on the Hot Hits.
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11: I went to a club when I was 15 or 16 in Melbourne and saw this guy mixing records together, and there was no gaps. Once I saw, you know, records being mixed together like that, I thought, I'll give that a go. 'Cause I'm too messy.

0: Now we're talking about it. That is a hot mix for the ages. Thank you, Sergeant Slick. How good is that?
1: That's what I needed to start my weekend.
0: Absolutely. It's 9:15.
1: Which starts now.
0: Thursday night and the weekend has begun here at the Hot Hits with Nick and Lauren. Hey, stand by. We're doing I Spy AI in a tick. This is crazy, this story.
1: I hate it. I hate it.
0: I Spy AI is coming up in a tick. It's out, obviously, spy on AI. A robot has attacked a customer.
1: They're rebelling.
0: They're rebelling. The robot uprising has begun. We'll tell you about it after Alex Warren and Fever Dream on the Hot Hits. It's Nick and Lauren.

0: Della Lefty in Boston on the Hot Hits with Nick and Lauren. And just to tick, the drama between Alex Cooper and Alex Earl hits a whole new level.
1: Oh, I spy with my little light. And Nick and Lauren segment where we all dunk on AI.
0: Oh, yep.
2: Now, I don't like this at all, this story.
0: Terrifying.
2: This is about one of those disgusting humanoid robots that just barely could walk a few months ago.
0: Yep.
2: They would stumble over, they'd fall over, looking like idiots. Well, now, guys, they're rebelling. We're teaching them too much.
0: Uh-oh.
2: And we need to turn them off.
0: Yep.
2: In Russia, towards the end of last month, a Russian electronics and retail shop called Volga Store, they took to their Instagram to show what they've called an entertaining video of their humanoid robot, right?
0: Mm-hmm.
2: Now, a customer's gone in, shakes hands with an employee. As he does, the humanoid sort of walks out, approaches the customer. Customer sticks out his hand to shake hands with the humanoid, but he doesn't extend his hand back, the humanoid, right?
0: Right.
2: And then the humanoid seems to get a little bit, the customer is a bit disappointed, so he kind of lightly shoves the robot, right? Mm-hmm. While this robot gets into a defensive stance, he starts kicking off. He's kicking the customer. He's trying to punch the customer. They're trying to hold this humanoid back, this tiny, disgusting, emu-looking robot thing. And they're trying to hold him back. He's kicking in the air like, let me at him! Let me at him! And if we don't stop these things today,
0: yep,
2: they're going to take over the world.
0: Once they start talking to each other, and old mate in Russia is like, you know what I did to this customer the other day?
2: Yeah, and if we refine these skills, let's refine these fighting skills.
0: Yeah.
2: I mean, I don't mean to cause fear, but these things are rank and they need to be stopped.
0: Rank emu-looking thing.
2: I hate them.
0: It's amazing.
2: I hate them.
0: It's terrifying. And, of course, we'll keep you abreast of any other robot attacks. We are your home of robot attacks, the Hot Hits with Nick and Lauren and Brandy Slater, Brandy Chanel.

0: Olivia Rodrigo's Stupid Song on the Hot Hits. Yes. Now, the names Alex Earl and Alex Cooper, familiar to millions of people, particularly young people, but not familiar to everyone. I totally get that.
1: I'm familiar with Alex Cooper, Call Her Daddy.
0: Mm-hmm.
1: I haven't listened, and everyone says you'll love it, and I'm sure I will. I just don't have the brain capacity to listen to podcasts.
0: No, I totally get that. Basically, Alex Cooper is the Call Her Daddy human being, and basically signed this Alex Earl girl to her podcasting network a few years ago for a series called Earl Meets World. And then there was a massive fallout between the two of them a few years ago. And Alex Cooper's talked about it a fair bit. She talked about it in her documentary that she put out about 6 or 9 months ago.
1: Yeah.
0: But Alex Earl hasn't really said too much. Now Alex has her own show coming onto Netflix very, very soon. Alex Earl. I have to keep saying their last names. And she's been asked about the drama on the red carpet.
2: How did it feel to finally address the Alex Cooper situation on camera?
3: You know, I'm happy that I said my piece and whatever, but I'm happier just to like focus on the premiere and having the show out there, and you know, hers are getting canceled, so.
1: Oh!
0: Bang!
1: God, that is a smash.
0: It's savage, isn't it? I think you got to respect what Alex Cooper's built in terms of an audience and a community, and like people adore her. But watching her documentary, and this is a documentary that she produced with her husband, she was treating the people that were helping build her live show absolutely terribly.
1: Really?
0: To the point where one of them quit because it was too much pressure and too much chopping and changing and like demanding things be different.
1: Well, I mean, do you know what? Like, I mean, I don't condone that treating people like that at all. But she clearly stands by it if she's commissioned her own documentary and is putting it out. And she probably is just like, well, this is how I get things done.
0: Yeah, exactly. Watch this space. I'm actually keen to watch the Alex Earl series. I feel like it will be, you know, it'll be a good insight into that world. You know, that world that's so far removed from us of Erewhon smoothies and...
1: Yeah, I won't be watching it, but I look forward to hearing your review.
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2: Well, HBO have dropped a full-length trailer for its Harry Potter series overnight, showing Harry's first Quidditch tryouts, herbology lessons, the sorting hat ceremony, and a troll fight.
3: Gryffindor!
2: With Dumbledore, Snape, and McGonagall all featuring, and Hagrid as well. Do we have some audio of the trailer?
4: We do.
5: Everyone thinks I'm this great wizard. I keep on. But I don't really know anything.
6: Let's hope you show some talent with the Quidditch pitch, Potter. You've certainly not exhibited any in here.
4: Oof.
2: Wow.
3: Gryffindor!
2: Visually, and I don't mean to... It kind of looks the same.
3: Yeah, that's what I'm sort of worried about, that it's just going to be the same thing again.
2: Yeah, and I understand that it's for a purpose, you know, they can fit more in because these are like 8-episode seasons and they cover like the whole first book. It is coming on December 25th, so it's sort of a little Christmassy surprise. But I do think it's just about them getting more into it. But, I mean, visually.
4: Yeah, well, realistically, the whole thing's about money.
2: Oh, correct. 100%. Like...
4: Just good IP that they're going to exploit.
2: Let's not...
4: Let's not beat around the bush here.
2: No.
4: It's money.
2: Now, I don't normally get excited about Dancing with the Stars, US.
4: Oh, no.
2: However, the lineup for season 35 has been announced. And it is like... there's a lot of people that I have never heard of in my life.
4: Well, as always.
2: But among them is actress Julia Stiles, and she was asked on a red carpet recently if she will be honouring her iconic dance scenes from Save the Last Dance and 10 Things I Hate About You, because, of course, in Save the Last Dance, she does that audition for Juilliard, I think it is.
4: Yes.
2: And it's the most, like, when you watch it now, it's just like this sort of terrible, like, very cringe thing. But at the time, we were like, hell yeah, go sister.
4: Go queen. Here's what she had to say.
7: You got Julia Stiles paired with a gay twink, okay? Lethal pairing. And you're about to see some amazing dance moves, but also you're going to see a very heartfelt journey from Julia. So get out those phones, text Julia 21523, and get voting.
8: Julia, what do you want to add to that?
7: Period.
4: Period.
2: Period. So that must be her dance partner.
4: The twink?
2: Yeah.
4: The aforementioned twink.
2: I reckon they'll definitely, especially Save the Last Dance, I think there will be 100% a whole thing around that
4: dance.
2: Yeah,
4: it makes sense.
2: Like the hip-hop ballet sort of thing.
4: Totally. Who else is doing it?
2: Jenna Dewan, who was married to Channing Tatum.
4: Who?
2: She is a dancer, I think.
4: Right. They shouldn't be allowed to put anyone who's actually a good dancer into Dancing with the Stars.
2: I agree. I'm excited for this next one. Taylor Hansen.
4: Like from Hansen?
2: Yes.
4: That's awesome.
2: Yes. And Harry Shum Jr., who was in Glee, also a dancer. Like he was sort of one of the dancers in Glee.
4: Yep.
2: Yeah.
4: Stop putting dancers in, guys. Put people who are terrible. Put the Shane Jacobsons of the world in.
2: He's done it, hasn't he?
4: Oh, he would have done it. He's done the opening of an envelope. Great, great man. Great actor. Lovely man.
2: Lovely man. Now, Jennifer Lawrence, she, while discussing her positive working relationships with Robert Pattinson, who just seems like king among kings, she has opened up about the dynamic that she's had with other male actors in the industry.
9: There's a lot of male actors, like, get offended if you don't, like...
10: Actually want
9: to f*** them.
10: Yeah.
9: Yeah. Oh. And then the punishment starts. But he was not like
10: just
9: that.
10: A little cute for the social
9: record,
10: punishment.
9: He was not like that. Yeah.
4: Jesus.
2: Tale as old as time. Isn't it fascinating that is just a, you know, for a woman, that is almost a throwaway comment. And that is literally for a man. What do you mean? Hun, it happens everywhere.
4: Yep, exactly. And is still happening. This isn't like a thing that happened in the Harvey Weinstein days of the 90s. Like,
2: No. It's still happening and women are probably more, they're braver to call it out now. Yep. But there are times when you still get punished for it.
4: Yep. And it shouldn't have to happen in the first place.
2: Absolutely not.
4: That's that on that.
11: The Hot Hits.
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11: 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Mix

0: but this is the Hot Hits. I feel like I'm in a production.
1: In celebration of the night that was, it's the Hot Hits Awards ceremony.
0: It's been a massive week of shows. It's been a massive show tonight. Lauren Barry gets the first award of the night.
2: Well, we had a very special guest on our show tonight who came in to announce our number one song in the country, which we do at 7 o'clock. We do our Hot 7 every day. And his name is Salil, and he is the office superstar here at SCA, and he came in. It's his 30th birthday today.
0: Yep.
2: We had a Salil party today, and I just want to give him my award for just the best guy in the world.
0: He killed it. I love it. They put on a whole radio station for him today in the office, which is just beautiful.
2: They do Salil Radio. It broadcasts all the way out through the office. People can take requests. They can call in.
0: He's a superstar.
2: He's a superstar.
0: That's
2: love him.
0: Fantastic. My award is going to go to you for your disdain of robots. In the current juncture.
2: Thank you.
0: Some of the words that you used to describe the robot that attacked a customer in Russia were just truly incredible use of the English language.
2: Right.
0: I believe emu-like was used.
2: Yes.
0: And a number of other superlatives.
2: I said rank.
0: Rank was used. I haven't heard in 10 years.
2: I hate them.
0: I'm grateful to have someone in my corner who is just really staunchly anti-robot.
2: I'm really anti-robot. And what does that make me? Does that make me anti? What does that make me?
0: Well, it makes you first in line to be murdered by the robots.
2: Well, no, we're turning them off. I'm going to start. I'm honestly going to start.
0: Just one by one?
2: A movement.
0: Yeah.
2: I'm going to be out there with my...
0: Where are we making
2: no
0: the line?
2: More robots!
0: Huh? You're going to go to a protest, are you?
2: Well, I just think if we start putting these AI brains into robots, what are we doing?
0: No, we're screwing ourselves
2: to the future. Stupid.
0: Yeah,
2: like,
0: silly.
2: Have we not seen enough movies about this? Like, about this very thing.
0: K-Dot, you got an award?
3: Yeah, my award goes to that robot. It's the Huruslad Award for the robot that throws the fastest hands.
2: I hate him. Don't award him. You're rewarding his stupid bad behaviour.
0: So good.
3: He's a clanker.
0: One of the great clankers of that time. thanks for hanging out on the show. We'll be back Saturday with our Hot 20. You'll be hearing brand new music from Miley Cyrus there, which is coming out tomorrow. We're very excited. Bass Persuades is the name of the song.
2: Oh, that's the album title.
0: And the album title. It's the title track. It appears to have guitars in it. Because she holds a guitar.
2: Okay, yeah, well, I would hope so.
0: Yeah, she's holding a guitar in the teaser. We'll be back then, and we'll be back next Monday from 7 o'clock, and you can follow us at the Hot Hits AU anytime. Goodbye!
2: Goodbye.
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5: Your four-day forecast for Western Victoria, a strong wind warning for the west coast tonight and down to a low of 6 degrees. Friday, cloudy with a high chance of showers, most likely in the late afternoon and evening with northerlies 15 to 25 k's in the morning, then increasing to 35 k in the middle of the day. Saturday, high chance of morning and afternoon showers and a possible severe morning thunderstorm with damaging winds and 14. Sunday, a shower or two and 15. Tops of 17 tomorrow for Hamilton, Portland and the coast and 18 in Casterton.
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13: Your 4-day forecast for Western Victoria. A strong wind warning for the west coast tonight and down to a low of 6 degrees. Friday, cloudy with a high chance of showers, most likely in the late afternoon and evening with northerlies 15 to 25 k's in the morning, then increasing to 35 k in the middle of the day. Saturday, high chance of morning and afternoon showers and a possible severe morning thunderstorm with damaging winds and 14. Sunday, a shower or two and 15. Tops of 17 tomorrow for Hamilton, Portland and the coast and 18 in Casterton.
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13: Currently 9 degrees.
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0: down to this. 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
12: Your four-day forecast for Western Victoria. A cloudy day ahead with a high chance of showers expected in the late afternoon and evening. Tomorrow, cloudy with windy conditions, high chance of showers and a possible thunderstorm in the morning, top of 14. For Sunday, a shower or two and a top of 15. And then on Monday, more showers and a top of 15 degrees. Today, Hamilton expecting a max of 17, 18 for Casterton, 17 for Portland and the coast.
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14: Matt and Alex with you for the Matt and Alex podcast. Thank you for joining us, Alex Dyson. I don't know if you kept an eye on my Instagram.
15: Always.
14: Yesterday.
15: I get served things that my friends like. Often, Matt, I see what you see because I'll be like, why have I got this video about the architectural history of Brisbane in my feed? And then it'll be a little thing at the corner. Matt O'Kind likes. Actually, one the other day. I'm like, why have I got this? It was, I think it was a Channel 7 news thing from Brisbane. I'm like, oh, classic. O'Kine's liked it. Oh, he doesn't just like it. He's commented on this. He's in the comments going for a little rough and tumble against the internet. What was going on there, mate?
14: Oh, yeah.
15: I walk around a corner and you're in a bloody scrap with the people and you're getting pot-shotted from everywhere. You were fighting for your life with those comments, mate.
14: I was not fighting for my life. My comment had almost 50 likes by this point. Nah, it's because of this Gronk mentality in this city sometimes. The story was about the fact that they've sold a driveway. It wasn't a driveway. It was a block of land that is currently being used as a driveway. Mm. And they've sold it for $800,000 in a city, Brisbane. We're talking about a K from the city.
15: Right.
14: It's about 120 square metres or something.
15: Currently just paved. Some people use their cars to get to a garage.
14: Literally a driveway to get to the house next door. Obviously, the house next door has gone, well, we don't care. We want to sell this driveway. People can build a house on it. And, oh, people in the comments, this is a disgrace. This city's going under, blah, blah, blah. Oh, God forbid you turn a useless slab of concrete into a house.
15: For people to live in.
14: Honestly, this is the most walking allergic city I've ever seen in my life.
15: No, we need to save every bit of land for the cars.
14: Yeah, exactly. I just don't understand what is wrong with it. In a city as well. It's not, we're talking about like so close to amenities. You've got bus stops, train stations, shops. Yeah, you should be building houses there. That's exactly where you should be putting people. Instead of bulldozing forests and building these disgusting estates with one bus an hour. Yeah, righto. Where are the comments? I'm ready to keep going, mate. I've had my time in the corner. No. The coach has patted me off with the water sponge. I'm ready to get back in. Ding, ding, ding. Let's go.
15: Literally standing up and I can't see him in the camera anymore.
14: Unbelievable.
15: We're fired up. We're ready to go. It's Matt and Alex. Let's get stuck into it.
16: Everyone ready?
17: Here we go.
16: I'm so excited.
14: I want to congratulate you as well, by the way, Alex Dyson, if we're talking about the Instagram. Congratulations. Let's put it there for the big man hitting 100,000 followers.
15: Oh, well, thanks, man. I guess you could say it's slightly wind-assisted when you get the shout-outs from your boy, your mates rallying round, giving it wasn't a beg, but it was a do my mate a solid.
14: It was a, hey, come on, let's get behind ISO here. You know, we got to help each other out. Hit that hungy.
15: It is kind of like my second marriage, though, because I've been in the hundreds before. I think I got up to 106,000 followers at one stage.
14: Oh, yikes.
15: And whether it was bots,
14: yeah,
15: you know,
14: their bot
15: account being deleted, or whether it was people who were just like, you know what, I'm not quite as interested in the potholes of Southwest Victoria as I was in sick new Aussie music. And they decided to part ways, jump off the ship. Then that

0: It's an interesting place, old Instagram, Matt O'Kine, particularly now with the bloody algorithm sending you to all parts of the app that you didn't know existed, and accounts that you're just stumbling across now. And I found one recently because the Edinburgh Fringe Festival's on at the moment.
1: Yes, I am
0: getting a lot of Edinburgh content because I do follow quite a few Australian comedians, a lot of people doing amazing things.
1: Oh, shout out to Bron Lewis, who's destroying the game over there. Sold out every single show with her extra shows and everything. Incredible stuff.
0: Frankie McNair doing great things as well. Kate Dennett, Lizzie Hu. So many great Aussies doing good things in Edinburgh. But it's a tough festival. You've performed there before, Matt.
1: Yeah, it was very hard. And especially when you go from being a known name in Australia to being nobody over there. And suddenly you've gone from selling out every show in Melbourne Comedy Festival, doing it easy, you're on TV, it's simple work, to being out there in the cold, handing out flyers to people.
0: And it's summer. I still can't believe it's still cold over there. It's crazy.
1: Yep. And you're up against your Jim Jefferies, your Sarah Millikins, huge names. And they're just the people who are already top of the game. When I was there, it's the same sort of people. You're up against Trevor Noah or you're up against Michael Shea, you know, who end up being on SNL and stuff like that. So you're up against the best in the world, and it's very easy to sink like a dead fish.
0: It is. And I actually got served an Instagram that I read the whole caption of and found particularly interesting. And I really wanted to ask you about it because I don't know what it's like being an artist, doing an hour of stand-up, creating an hour of stand-up, performing it for people in these sort of side rooms, occasionally shipping containers around the streets of Edinburgh, Scotland. And I thought I would read you this caption from a gentleman by the name of Mr. Dry Comedian.
1: Okay.
0: So obviously not his real name. He's a Norwegian comedian whose real name is Henning Nilsson, aka Mr. Dry Comedian. But I saw this and it was the poster for his show, A Letter to My Parents, with then an added Instagram text over the top that just read, cancelled. Okay. I'm going to read you this caption. I wanted you to tell me your thoughts afterwards. My Ed Fringe show is cancelled. And with that, my comedy career is sadly over and I'm broken in pieces. The show was not working as I intended and people were leaving disappointed. So I wanted to switch it up with a completely different show. But the Fringe would not accept my new show title that had already paid my designer to urgently make posters for. Nor did they think my ticket buyers have free will and could decide for themselves whether they'd like to come to the new show or not. Surrounded by so many people, comedy has been the loneliest journey I've ever been on. With no agent, manager, director, producer, PR, writers, etc. to help me, I have to do everything myself. I've spent the last years getting to a professional level, but with no one else believing me or helping me out, the Fringe was my last chance to be seen by someone who could. I'm introverted, a bit shy, and the Norwegian way is to be humble and not demand anything. I thought me never cancelling a gig, never overrunning, showing up early, acting professional, building a so-me audience, not once hit on a female comic, never drink, always improve my set, learn to play every room and be funny would matter. They don't. The only thing that matters in comedy, in the comedy world, is who you know. Getting high after a gig and making friends with the correct people is way more important than actually being funny or hardworking. There's one less comedian in the world today who could help spread some laughter in the depressing times we live in. Instead, the world gained one more depressed auditor who will lose his job to AI in a few years. Never chase your dreams, guys. You'll only see them crushed. Become a lawyer or a doctor like your parents told you to. I'll need some time to digest this, and hopefully I'll come back stronger for the experience. Hashtag stand-up comedy. Hashtag Ed Fringe. Hashtag Edinburgh. Hashtag mix it up. Hashtag comedy.
1: Oh, my God. Wow.
0: So it's the final note.
1: Yeah.
0: The letter to my past career. I know, like, I went through a lot of emotions reading it. I can't imagine what Henning would have gone through writing it.
1: Well, I honestly thought it was going to be a joke. I was waiting for, like, they wouldn't accept my new name of my show, The Edinburgh Fringe Can Suck a Big Old Bag of Balls or something like that, you know? Like, I thought that's what it was going to be.
0: No,

0: It was the old full stop there, Matt. And it was interesting because I don't know the guy. I hadn't seen any of his comedy, and I don't necessarily agree all of the time, but it's obviously just a person who's reached the end of his tether. So there's a few things I wanted to ask you. One, like, he's obviously done this show, and the start of it, it's the show's not working as I wanted it to, and people were leaving disappointed. Have you ever found yourself in a situation where, like, this show's not working the way I want it to? People aren't connecting with what I'm trying to do.
1: Yeah, absolutely. And, you know, that's why you have to keep working on your show. If it's not working, you just got to keep working on it. Mm. So the very first year that I was in Melbourne Comedy Festival, I was sort of struggling, and Ronnie Chang was killing it, selling out every night, being the breakout star. And I was supposed to be, you know, that was supposed to be my breakout year as well, and it just wasn't happening.
0: You'd been on Rove at that point.
1: Yeah, I'd been on Rove a couple of years beforehand. I'd done some other TV stuff, Can of Worms, etc. And Ronnie was brand new, and we were mates, but he was just destroying it. And I was like, I kept seeing it in a race. Like, I was just lagging behind, and he was just lapping me. And I kept thinking, okay, well, I've still got till the end of the month to catch up.
0: Yeah.
1: And so I thought about the show every single day. Too much, you know. I was just thinking so much about the show. And then I got to the point where I got this 2-star review in the last week of the festival from The Age. And they talked about, you know, if he's going to be doing a show about this particular topic, because this was the show that eventually became my book, so Being Black and Chicken and Shit, right, was the name of the show. And it was about, you know, my mum dying and all that sort of stuff. And so they were like, if he's going to do a show like that, then he's, you know, he's not being anywhere near as vulnerable as he needs to be. Like, I'm not saying that you should do it. It's just, if you're going to talk about this stuff, then you've got to do it in an interesting way. Otherwise, there's no point.
0: That was in the Age 2-star review.
1: Yeah. And I remember just going, oh, yeah, all right. Righto. You want me to get vulnerable? Fine. Fine. I'll talk about all this stuff that I've never wanted to talk about. And then I did. And I ended up starting to sell out, and then I won Best Newcomer alongside Ronnie Chang. So you can turn it around. You absolutely can. It's just really hard work.
0: So you became a good comedian out of spite?
1: Yeah. Honestly, I was like, I'll show you.
0: All right. I'll follow what you do. And that is funny. It's like, yeah, we'll see how it works then, shall we? Oh, it works quite well. Yeah. That's quite good advice.
1: Yeah. Oh, yeah, need to be funnier, do I? Oh, well, okay. Well, I guess I will be funnier then. And more show vulnerable. You. And make a better, more rounded show. Then we'll see who's laughing. Me. Because it worked.
0: My audiences, finally, are laughing.
1: So you can turn it around. The other thing is about a situation like this, for any creative endeavor or any endeavor, you know, this is the same for business, mm-hmm. right? It's the same for any sort of business. You have to know when to stop to preserve your own mental health.
0: Yeah.
1: And we often see the stopping of these businesses or pursuits as failure.
0: Mm.
1: It happens with actors all the time. They eventually get to the point they're still not getting the gigs they want, and they just say, well, you know what? I'm not going to be an actor anymore. I'm not going to be a comedian anymore. And there is this intense sense of failure. I failed. Instead of actually looking at the fact that they tried and they gave it a go, and just by trying, you're essentially not failing. You're actually working really hard and you're learning a lot of things.
0: The failure is to not exactly. try in the first place.
1: Exactly.
0: If it's something you're interested in doing.
1: So the other thing is, your career is going to go until you're 80 years old if you're a performer. There are plenty of people who are, you know, 70 years old still jumping up on stage, still acting, etc. in this creative industry.
0: I'm also getting fed videos from this really old stand-up comedian. He's killing it at the moment. It's amazing. I forget his name. He's like, so I've been dating recently on an app called Carbon Dating. And I'm like, genius. It's absolute genius.
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2: You can just get better. And, you know, it might take a little while. So while he's feeling down in the dumps now, I sympathise with him slightly. But, you know, that also might be me in 2 years. We all hit points where we go, you know what, I'm not evolving. I'm not getting better. The indications that I'm getting from my audience are not, they're not at the level of which I was hoping. And you just have to stop and reevaluate things.
3: It is very much, if you do anything, and you're right, Matt, whether it's creative or whether it's your job, if you're doing it for the end point only and you don't enjoy the process at all, but you're like going, well, because he obviously wants to be quite, by the sounds of things, quite a famous stand-up and be on the TV shows and be killing, selling out the arenas and making people laugh all over the world. But he's not at that end point and it's really grating on him in the moment and you're not enjoying the process. And that is the point where you don't have to do it. I remember when I was writing my most recent book, I was just staring at my computer screen, just so down. I was like, oh, the sentences are like not coming. And it's just like, this is garbage. And I realized I don't have to do this. Like I could send an email right now. I could send an email right now to the publishers and say, you know what? I'm going to give you your advance back.
2: How often does that happen where you're just like, I don't have to do this.
3: I could write an Instagram, go, guys, it's not about the books that you write. It's about, you know, those kind of things. And I realized, well, I don't have to do this, but I get to do this. And I'm quite a privileged position to get to spend a bit of time writing this with someone who's like, yeah, once you finish it, we'll put it out, you know, or tell you, you might need to change this before we put it out.
2: Well, I mean, okay, so two other points that he's brought up, right? One is he does mention that, you know, it's actually about who you know. Now, when I was in Edinburgh, I got sick from the super flu that always goes around Edinburgh. Mm-hmm. Everyone from all over the world comes with their flus and then some super flu concoction just happens and everyone gets extremely sick. That was my case. So I'm hacking up green stuff all day long and then going out to perform, barely holding onto my voice every night. Mm-hmm. 8 people in the room on my first night, you know, is you're looking down the barrel of a disastrous month. Yeah. But you put in the work and you fly people on the street and you connect with each individual person that you fly and you say, can you play, you know, would you like to come to my show? And gradually 12 people in the show and then 16 come to the show and then 20 come to the show. And while you're doing that, you're improving the show. But also because I wasn't going out every night to begin with, because I was sick, eventually my producers were like, you're going to need to go out tonight. Seriously. They're like, there are people around. You need to meet them.
3: Yeah.
2: And you need to be a presence in this festival. You need to be seen.
3: That's interesting.
2: Around. So there is an element of audiences talking about you, and then there's an element of artists talking about you. Mm. So that's how you get the proper buzz of an industry.
3: And you just hope the conversation you're in, someone does a big Ellen selfie, and then you're in the pic. And then it's like, oh, he's got some quite famous comedians. And who's that person? Oh, they got tagged. How do I go see their show?
2: Well, that's it. But also people are always asking, hey, whose show's good this year? Who's doing well? Now, most comics don't actually see other comics' shows. I mean, they see a few, but they're not going to see every comic show. But you get the vibe of who's doing well by attitudes that they have when they're out after their show. You know, if they're selling out, people are usually happy. They're having a good time. They're enjoying the festival. When you say, hey, how was your show tonight? You're like, it was great. It was sold out. It was really good. Mm. That vibe is infectious. And suddenly when someone goes, hey, who's doing well tonight? You go, oh, man, I've heard Bron's doing amazing. You just pass that on.
3: Yeah.
2: So that sort of stuff helps, right? So there is an element of it is who you know. But also the really big key thing here is the very first thing that he pointed out, and that is he said, my show was not working and my audiences were not happy. So he goes and blames a lot of other people. And I don't blame him for being in a cynical mind frame, because he's probably spent tens of thousands of dollars to have to cancel a show. But he has identified the biggest problem, and that is that his show is not good right now. And if it was good and if audiences are leaving happy, they would tell everyone about it and he would have his show build, which has happened to many people at Edinburgh and Edinburgh Fringe. Many people have started with nothing and built to huge, famous, sellout worldwide shows. And it's all because the show is good. So if the audience is happy, all that other stuff comes. So that's what he really needs to focus on.
3: in comedy, it really is a massive meritocracy as well.
2: Yeah.
3: If people go, look, and you could make them laugh and make them laugh frequently and make them laugh hard, it's like, it doesn't matter who you are, where you're from, or, you know, a show, that's a good show if you go along and you're laughing the entire time. If you go to an art gallery and you don't get it, someone can tell you, no, it is good because of this, this, or this. And every bit of that in the world, if you're not laughing at it, or if a lot of people aren't laughing at, like, it's a lot more measurable quality than a lot of other art forms.
2: Yeah, look, so it all comes down to, if you've got a business or you're doing entertainment or anything, just make sure your product is really good, undeniably good.
3: Should people listening, like you listening now, should we tell them to chase their dreams?
2: Oh, yeah, absolutely do it. Chase your dreams and fail gloriously. That's what I would say. Mailbag. Diving into a little bit of correspondence now from a while ago across the Instagram DMs.
3: We haven't done a mailbag for a while. So, and, you know, we can't say message us on matt.n.alex, our Instagram, if we don't tell you what people are saying.
2: Yes. And I'm glad that we've dived into this mailbag, especially when messages like this come from Christopher, who says, after your sushi train parody this week, you might be interested to know there is a cheese train in Geelong. Did you know about this?
3: I had no idea there was a cheese train.
2: Well, there you go. Choo-choo.
3: I tell you what, I know where I'm catching the V line down to the cheese line.
2: Oh,
3: tell
2: mate.
3: It's been good.
2: What do you reckon if you're getting a photo at the cheese line, would they say sushi? No, okay, that's silly. The cheese train. I was trying to do like a inverse.
3: That is. I know what you were trying to do, and I was impressed that you attempted it. It's like watching someone try to do like 5 backflips on a BMX. You're like, I really love that you're going for it. I can see why you're trying. Yes, you face planted into the dirt, but man, good on you. Chase your dreams.
2: All right. Jasna got in touch with us as well, said regarding today's episode, talking about the sex talk. This is the sex talk that, you know, parents might have with their children one day.
3: We were mentioning that. We're talking about adults-only episodes of Matt and Alex.
2: Oh, yeah. Well, we got to do the adults-only episode. Bron, you were keen, weren't you?
1: I think it'd be funny. There's so many places it could go. Dirty parody. You could get.
2: I think we've got to do the raunchiest episode that we can do.
3: Parody some Barry White.
2: Can we please get? I really want to get a dirty talker on the show.
3: A dirty talker?
2: Yeah, you know, like someone who like.
3: Well, how about we have a competition when we end up doing this?
2: Yeah.
3: All our listeners get in touch. Who has Australia's sexiest voice?
2: What do you mean, sexiest voice? I was thinking we go like, who can?
3: It'll be too awkward.
2: That's why I think it would be
3: far
2: so funny.
3: Too awkward.
2: It would be way too awkward.
3: It would be better just have people where we just go, yeah, that is a sexy voice. Well done.
2: Ron, can we
1: done.
2: Can we do sex talk?
3: No, I don't want to be in the room with any of you. Well, this is going. It's diabolical. I can't sit here with my coworkers as someone gets on talking about bloody
2: throbbing. And there's always something's always throbbing.
3: Use the word throb amongst friends. Unbelievable.
2: Look, Jasna says with regards to today's episode regarding the birds and the bees, I picked up my niece from primary school. This particular day, I drove another way home. At the lights, she asked, "What's an adult bookshop?" I said, "It's a bookshop for adults because kids can't read, so there isn't anything in there that you'd like." I told their parents so they can confirm in case she asked them. So there you go.
3: Adult bookshop. Yeah.
2: Yeah, that's the equivalent of saying, oh, this chocolate bar has too much chili in it. You won't like it.
3: Yeah, exactly. It's too spicy. And ironically, very much the same issue when it comes to adult books. Carl sent us a message. Let's get into this team. So I think about this on a regular basis. At funerals, quite often, music will be something from that person's generation. As millennials, we've probably got the most extensive range of music from the early 90s till now that is relevant for us. So in 40 years for us, touch wood, we'll all be having Grinspoon, Foo Fighters, Eminem, 50 Cent, MGMT, or for Bron, Fall Out Boy playing. I don't know why I always think of this, but anyways, your thoughts on funeral songs.
2: Well, look, you can have a banger, but I wouldn't... I wouldn't be choosing a hip-hop song for my funeral, I don't think.
1: Are you choosing it?
4: 99 Problems, but Live and 8-1.
2: Oh, God.
4: Something like that.
2: I think I would go Bruce Springsteen. I've got overall very nice familial ties to that song. You know, my mum used to love Bruce Springsteen. I used to listen to it at home. Mm. It's slow enough. It's a nice vibe. I think I'd go with a Bruce song, Thunder Road.
4: Thunder Road?
2: Yeah, what about you, Daiso?
4: It begins and ends in Finland.
2: Oh,
4: and
2: no.
4: I think just as the coffin is lowered.
2: You could do Kiss from a Sandstorm in, you know.
4: Maybe like a cat burying its waste. We could have a bit of a sandstorm. Just cover me up. Cover me up with a bit of sand, guys. That could be quite good. I don't know. Maybe I'll get some sort of parody song going into the ground.
2: Oh, my God. A parody of that. That would be very, very funny.
4: I'd be happy, like, depending on who dies first, out of you and me, Matt O'Connor, I'd be honoured to sing a parody at your funeral. Farewell, Matt O'Connor.
2: I would actually love that.
4: He made us all giggle, but now he's dead, and we are all very sad.
2: Bron, what would you have? I actually love it. Daiso, keep writing. Seriously.
4: Well, that was just off the top of the dome. I'm sure I could come up with something a little bit better.
1: If it's Fallout Boy, surely. Thanks for the memories.
2: Oh, that's nice.
4: Yes. Oh, that's an awesome one, Bron. Yeah.
2: Yeah.
1: You weren't so great.
4: Oh, yeah.
1: Yeah. Mm-hmm. No, Bron.
2: Would you do like an acoustic version of it? For, you know, like some really sad version of it? Thanks for the memories.
1: But are you picking your own? Surely your family's picking it.
2: No, you pick your own.
4: You tell them what you tell want. Put it in your will.
1: Okay. I'll have a think.
2: Claire said, very excited to be coming to the Adelaide rave.
4: Oh, yeah.
2: Oh, yeah. That is kicking off. It'll be a 4 p.m.
0: Once. Come for the story. Stay for the detours. 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
1: Have you ever heard of the baby train, Alex Dutton?
2: I remember the Warrnambool show had a great ride, the piggy train, which just went around in an oval shape and you just sit on there and you just have a really great time. Is it the cute piggy train from the Warrnambool show, the baby train?
1: Oh, no. The baby train, is it a true story about a town in rural United States that had a train go through it every day at 5 a.m. and the train would toot its horn?
2: Okay.
1: And it would wake up all the residents of the town. And because 5 a.m. was too late to go back to sleep, but too early to get up.
2: That's too early to toot. If you're a train, you can't be tooting at 5 a.m. That's way too early to toot.
1: Well, the couples in bed in the town had no other option but to do some tooting themselves, right? The legend has it that they would all get down and dirty and suddenly there was a baby boom because of this train. That is possibly an urban legend.
2: Hang on. I was waiting for that. You said it in a way it was like a spooky story. Why did you read it in that voice?
1: Oh, well, because you don't have a kid, so you don't actually understand that that is a terrifying thought.
2: Morning sex.
1: Suddenly having a baby on your hands.
2: Oh, okay. Oh,
1: terrifying. Absolutely terrifying.
2: Fair enough.
1: Stuff of nightmares. Oh, what about this one? Okay, well, I'll tell you another one up next, but after we hear some of Bron's.
2: Well, we did promise earlier stories. In the week that after talking about an urban legend of someone who went to get a breast enlargement in Turkey, ended up with more breasts but less kidney, Bron did mention that she had a few that she heard growing up. So we might get into those in a moment here on Matt and Alex.
3: Let's get this show on the road.
4: Let's go.
3: Here we go.
2: Now, Bron, I have always been disturbed by the stories you tell about your high school. Most notably, the Finger Man, which we don't even need to elaborate on because it's too creepy. But there's some other ones that you said popped up as well.
5: Yeah, I don't know the exact details of this, but there's a vibe factor of it was weird. We were all young and this is what disgusting things people were talking about.
1: Okay.
5: So I don't remember exactly what it was, but something like, and this might be, if little ears are around, this is not the.
1: Yeah, sure.
5: Skip a few.
2: Yeah, that's the old fast forward sort of situation here.
5: There's a story that somebody put 3 Skittles inside themselves for somebody to get out with their mouth. And then they ended up eating 4. And that 4th one was a cluster of herpes.
2: This is
5: the myth.
2: I think this is a famous story on Reddit about Jolly Ranchers, which I've never heard of because it's an American lolly, but it was some, instead of that, it was some, you know, random bodily thing.
5: Well, maybe we'll bleep out the brand.
1: Yeah, sorry. But we must protect the brand here.
2: Oh, there's nothing wrong with that. Yes.
1: No.
2: I think brands would be...
5: I'd love to be part of this story.
2: Happy to be thought of in the, like, oh, yeah, we'd love that people are comfortable enough with our brand to use it in their lovemaking. You know, that's fine.
1: What's the slogan for Skittles as well? Isn't
2: Taste
1: it like...
2: the rainbow.
1: Well, there you go.
2: So hang on. This is the weird thing. If you had a TV show set in a school and that was literally about what happens and the discussions in school, it'd be rated 18 plus. I don't know how in children we were allowed to be talking about these things, Bron. But anyway.
1: So wait, can I just clarify? So the thing is, the idea is they put 3 Skittles and then someone, you know, reacquires them with their mouth, but then they say, oh, I actually got 4 Skittles, and the 4th Skittle was what?
2: It was herpes. Like a gross herpy or scab, or like, it's like a bodily fluid that's really disgusting. Mm-hmm. That's because it is an urban legend around all sorts of things. And so, yeah.
1: I'm just trying to figure out what it could be that is like a Skittle.
5: I don't know. Right. It was presented at school like, oh, yeah, did you hear, like, a friend of a friend of mine said that this happened?
2: Yeah.
1: And they got herpes from, they thought it was a Skittle. It's just,
5: I didn't think that hard about it at the time.
1: Unmedically accurate.
2: Yeah,
1: well.
2: Exactly right. We all know the most medically accurate lolly to herpes is a strawberry and cream. So,
1: well, I don't know, like a freckle or something that's stuck to the...
5: not implement any more brands into this. I would love to know what the new urban legends are now, though, the modernized ones.
2: Oh, yeah, what a...
1: Yeah, because every urban legend I hear seems to be like an older one. I mean, there was a story going around that one guy at our school, at our high school, got polled. I don't know if you've ever heard of polled, like by these sort of hardcores from a rival sort of gang. They polled this kid
2: You keep saying this verb as if we're meant to know what it means.
1: Okay, well, squirmy
2: what
1: warning.
2: What does polled mean?
1: It's apparently four guys sort of grabbed him, one arm and one leg each sort of thing. So one person on each limb. And then they ram, to a street light or whatever, like a pole, and ram his either leg on either side of the pole. Anyway, allegedly he had a ruptured testicle, and they had to replace it with a metal testicle, and then everyone called him Clankers. But I don't think that that's necessarily true. I'm sorry if this has happened to anyone. By the way, this is not.
2: Although we're just getting a call, Bron. We've got Clankers on the line. Clankers.
1: AI overview here says history and materials. Early medical implants from the 1940s used metals like vitalium for metal testicle implants.
2: Well, it brings up a different issue, Matt O'Kine, as two people, mm-hmm. you and I, with testicles, is if you were to lose one or both, would you feel the need to get fake ones in there?
1: Well, I know that now that they use things like silicone and rubber, etc.
2: Is there a reason? Like, for me, they've never been handy to have, or like they're not useful.
1: Well, a friend of mine did have testicular cancer, and I think he had to get one removed. And my understanding was that the other one got, like, just the one that remained kind of got a bit bigger.
2: That's interesting. Compensated a little bit.
1: I think, please don't quote me on that. And, you know, maybe if you've had this experience, you can let us know.
2: We need Dr. Carl in here.
1: Yeah, we should not be doing any more medical stuff. I'll tell you what.
5: This just starts a new thing. It's like my friend Matt said that his balls grew bigger
1: Okay, let's go on to something that is definitely true, all right? And that is a chef in Korea. An Australian chef in Korea is facing jail and lots of money and fines and this is a Michelin star restaurant, by the way. Mm-hmm. The owner of the restaurant is facing possible jail term and $13,000 in fine after serving ants to their customers.
2: Right.
1: Yeah, now this is weird because it's not like they were doing it secretively.
2: It's not the ants were infesting the kitchen and accidentally got into the meals.
1: No.
2: So they've been fined for health code practices.
1: No, they were doing it very much on purpose as part of their sorbet. They served ants on top of their sorbet. And like ants, I think I've seen, like there's a gin, gin here in Australia that serves ants. I think a fair few, there's a few anty sort of dishes, right?
2: I've been to a restaurant that had green ants as a Australian delicacy.
1: Well, the problem with this is that ants, as part of South Korea's Food Sanitation Act, are not one of the 10 insect species approved for human consumption.
2: Oh, of course, we all know the 10 that are approved in Korea, Matt.
1: Yes, they are grasshoppers, mealworms, silkworm pupae, locusts, two spotted crickets. I sound like I'm reading the 12 Days of Christmas. But ants are not, because they contain heavy metal levels, up to 55 times the maximum limit allowed for other edible insects.
2: Do you think that's because they can carry up to 55 times their body weight?
1: I don't know. Apparently, do you know what? This is true. There was a guy at my school who ate so many ants.
2: No, this is another urban legend. You were literally making up an urban legend on the spot.
1: His testicles became metal and he was known as Clankers the Second. It was quite amazing.
2: God.
1: So, anyways... Apparently, beetles dominated the insect-based food market in 2025.
2: Yeah.
1: apparently beetles are the main thing that people are eating for insect. Well, have you eaten many insects? Have you had like a spider in Thailand?
2: I had
1: or
2: a spider in Cambodia. I couldn't bring myself to eat the thorax. I had the legs.
1: Oh yeah, I can eat a spider, but I mean, when you think about it, what a soft shell crab is really just a water spider. So, and I've had that, but
2: yeah, that's true.
1: But it's there's something about the full blown body,
2: sort of burnt hair, hairy. Wasn't great. The old spider. It was pretty amazing seeing the women carrying like trays piled with them. All these fried spiders was quite interesting. But had the spider. I've had the ants at that restaurant. I don't think I've had any like crickets or anything.
1: Well, I'll tell you what's something interesting, right? So this actually happened. They're accused of importing dried ants and using approximately 49,000 of them.
2: Okay.
1: In their dish since 2021.
2: So they've been at this for a while and they've only just been shut down.
1: Yes, I'm a bit confused by that as well. They've imported them from places like United States, I think, and Mexico, which in its own sense feels, yeah, weird. But I guess if you need to buy edible ants from anywhere,
2: I prefer to support the local ant industry.
1: Well, I mean, and to be fair, there is a whole ethical dilemma around, well, you know, I don't know. Is it that bad eating ants when you're also eating, like, other animals?
2: I think insects, you know, when it comes to humans getting their protein or energy needs, it's one of the more efficient ways to do that.
1: I know someone who got banned from... there's actually a common thing, it's very regular, to not allow the killing of ants on film. So there was...
2: If you're watching a movie and it says no animals were harmed in the making
1: yes,
2: of this movie,
1: that includes,
2: it includes ants.
1: That includes ants, yeah. So I know a production that the big global streamer that they were using, it was like strictly prohibited to film one of the characters killing an ant on purpose.
2: Wow.
1: And also I know someone who's been kicked off OnlyFans for killing an ant with their feet.
2: Please tell me it was accidental and not requested by someone.
1: No, my belief is that it was requested by someone. I would name this person, but I don't want them to get... They've talked about it on stage, but I don't want to get them...
2: We started at Urban Legends. You're telling us the person who got kicked off OnlyFans for squashing an ant with their foot... He's not a friend of a friend. It's a friend.
1: That's 100% a friend.
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1: Right, okay.
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11: Your 4-day forecast for Western Victoria. A cloudy day ahead with a high chance of showers expected in the late afternoon and evening. Tomorrow, cloudy with windy conditions, high chance of showers and a possible thunderstorm in the morning, top of 14. For Sunday, a shower or two and a top of 15. And then on Monday, more showers and a top of 15 degrees. Today, Hamilton expecting a max of 17, 18 for Casterton, 17 for Portland and the coast.
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15: Hey, we had the beautifully talented, amazing Katie Langbrook in the last 2 days. And she spoke yesterday about a fantasy.
16: I've always had this thing with Peter. I said, I would love it if you could just pick me up and carry me to bed.
15: So romantic.
16: And he went, I'll give it a go.
17: Oh,
16: okay, yeah. So everything is like, but I'm still, magic can happen. He made such terrible sounds trying to lift me. It was like,
17: like he's deadlifting.
16: At some point I went, don't worry about it.
15: Yeah, so she had a fantasy and she always wanted her husband to carry her to bed. And he just couldn't.
17: A fantasy fail.
15: And it was a fail, but it's a fantasy. So 131060 Melbourne.
18: Hey, fantasy baby.
15: I'd love to hear about your fantasies, because Nick had a fantasy to play AFL footy, and I granted you that.
14: You did.
15: The last 2 years, you've gone out and mixed it with some of the best.
14: I'll be very surprised if there's a third.
15: Nah.
14: But two's pretty good.
15: No, you'll be back. You'll be back.
14: Two's
15: I don't think
14: bad.
15: I'll be back because I'm now retired. But anyone out there got any fantasies? Any fantasies? Well, James, you'd smart. Have fantasies. This would be grim. You want to turn your dial down. You don't want to spew in your car.
18: I think everyone has this fantasy. Shower fantasy is like, you know.
15: So what?
18: You just, you have company in the shower, but it always ends up a little bit.
14: What
16: does that mean?
18: Well, you end

0: Wow.
1: Well, it always ends up being a little bit of waterboard, or if it isn't waterboard, then you're quite cold because, like, or you're too hot.
0: What's he talking about?
1: There's a bit of a slip hazard.
2: What are you doing in there?
1: Just, you know, cleaning.
2: Wait, so what do you mean? You're like you're choking on the water?
0: Wow.
1: Yeah, because you're trying to choreograph it all.
2: Poor Luce. 1010 60. Tell us your fantasy. Oh.
3: Three voices, too many lols. Fifi, Fev and Nick.
0: Talking about fantasy. But it's just a sweet,
2: sweet fantasy, baby. Yeah, Katie Langbrook was in yesterday filling in for Fee. She told us a fantasy about how she wanted to get carried to bed by her beautiful husband.
0: Pete.
2: And Pete sat there and was like, trying to lift her up.
4: she was so flat.
2: The fantasy didn't happen.
4: No.
2: And it just now is a nightmare for Katie. And it was very well told. I could not stop laughing. My wife, Alex, couldn't get out of the car when she heard that story. She was like, he was the best.
4: JB's not so much.
2: JB's.
4: I reckon people got out of their car and then torched their own car.
2: No, I reckon every single person, the million people that listen to us every day, would be listening and going, when they're in the shower tonight, they're going to think of JB. What was that noise you made?
0: What's he doing? I still don't know.
2: Shower's like my safe haven. Now I'm going to be thinking about you in the shower, about that, thinking, what is he thinking? What is he doing?
4: He's turned Melbourne into bath people.
2: Yeah.
4: We're all bath people now. No more showers.
2: Yeah, have you got the double head shower?
1: What was that one?
2: Have you got a double head shower?
1: No, it's we've got a single faucet.
2: Because if you've got the double, it might make it a bit more comfortable.
0: Yeah.
1: We've also got the shower curtains.
2: You don't need just one head, you need two heads.
0: Oh, yuck.
1: I've got a problem with my shower curtains at the moment. We're getting a little bit of sort of mold.
0: Oh, God. Is it shower curtains in or out?
4: Just never talk about showers again.
2: What are you living at, a Greater Western? Where are you living?
4: Yeah, shower even the JB curtains? Motel.
2: What the hell? Do you have Nice biscuits on the table next to the kettle?
4: Yeah. Is your TV on top of your microwave and fridge?
2: Is your control stuck to the side of the bed head? What the hell? Where are you living?
1: I need to get some spare change.
4: Do you rent by the hour, JB?
2: Oh, you're one of them.
0: Oh,
2: it just gets grimmer.
0: So
2: we get 1310 60. Obviously, you get some. Everyone on air gets some retro kit, some Fox retro kit. We've got Catherine from Yarra Glen. Morning, Kath.
5: G'day, guys. How are you?
2: Yeah, we're good. You sound fun. What's your fantasy?
5: So sitting on the beach watching the surfer. Comes out, he's ripped, he's blonde, he's everything, and basically just picks me up and we have a little bit of fun on the beach and it's just one of those things. I know it probably wouldn't work, but,
4: dream believer, Chief.
2: Yeah, dream believe. You want to stand up on his surfboard?
5: Yeah, pretty much. If I could do that, that'd be great.
2: Yeah.
4: Hang 10.
2: Yeah. Hang 10.
5: Yeah, a bit of yoga on the surfboard.
2: Yep. Put the fin straight in the sand and...
4: Yep. Hopefully that's all that goes in the sand.
5: Well, yeah, that'd be great.
4: Don't need that.
2: Have you ever gone down to the beach and tried to play out this fantasy?
5: Many, many times. I've been to the Gold Coast. I've been to Hawaii, but never seems to take it up.
2: Well done, Kat. It's a great fantasy.
0: Yeah, wear that to the beach.
2: Great fantasy. I just can't get past JB. Can't believe he lives in a motel.
0: Yeah, that's
2: it's got mold on his things.
0: Just the wetness at the bottom of the curtains.
2: Yeah, just find your curtains.
0: Oh, so grim.
3: Fifi, Fev and Nick. Fifi, Fev and Nick's happy hour. Thunder. Back once again.
6: Black Thunders.
2: And now we're just going to cross to my producer daughter, Lenny. Now, Lenny just reminded us all of one time she had an experience with a Black Thunder.
7: Yeah, I can't remember why, but Dad sent us to school in a Black Thunder. I can't remember who drove us, but at 8 a.m., it was a man. I can't remember who it was, but he was giving out packets of chips and cans of soft drink and props to all my friends' parents because none of the kids took it because he was around a man.
0: Yeah. Oh,
4: yeah, different
2: so
4: time.
2: Alex was in Sydney, I think, and I had to get the kids to school and I was at work and I'm like, the kids need to go to school. And I think it was Leon goes, well, why don't we get him picked up in the Black Thunders? They went to my house, picked him up and then dropped him off at school in the Black Thunders.
0: By the way,
7: everyone was staring.
4: Yeah, why are all of these stories, they all sound like cheese dreams?
2: Yeah.
4: I got taken to school in a Black Thunder.
2: Yeah.
4: I pogo-sticked around the MCG.

0: Gina Bikini for grand final tickets. The man tied his phone to his nether regions and jumped around in Keilor.
1: They literally were giving out all free stuff, and none of the kids at first, none of them would take it. They were like, who is this weird person handing out chips at the front of a school?
2: I've just gone into the archives. We had Black Thunder pilot Big Fish take the kids.
1: Yeah, Big Fish, yeah.
3: Big Fish.
2: Don't know what Big Fish is doing these days.
1: Yeah, I think he's a gold. He went to gold because there was Big Fish, there was there was a couple. We had all these names
2: for Maverick.
1: Maverick, yeah, there was Maverick. Mate, it was so funny. Yeah. This one isn't that long ago.
0: Alex goes to Sydney for work. Brendan, do you have it all under control? Yeah, I've sent Big Fish in the Black Thunder to take the kids. It's all right, they got chips for lunch.
4: It's called Fifi Fevernick's Happy Hour, and we take that pretty seriously.
1: Now, I don't know what this terminology is, but it's a new craze hitting the internet. It's gone viral about young men. And Josiah got posed this question on, what do you call your little
3: slot? Debrief on Channel 7 with the great Hugh every across Tuesday. The country, Tuesday, yeah. Sometimes other days. Leon's on as well.
1: Oh, Leon.
2: Today, actually, yeah.
3: Today.
0: Oh.
1: What are your discussions today?
2: Haven't got them yet, actually.
1: Oh, so you just go in cold.
2: Yeah. It's fully live as well, so anything could happen.
1: Oh, wow. Now, something did happen yesterday, and just Josiah, you disgust me.
5: Young men are being told to throw away the deodorant and skip the shower to a attract women with their natural male musk in the latest internet trend known as pheromone maxing.
6: Before 25, boys, if you're young and watching this right now, go for it. This is your time to experiment and try and get it out there. I was one of those ones. I didn't wash my hair for 6 months because I got told it gets cleaner. I tried it. It turned to dreadlocks. Didn't work.
1: Now, from a person who loves scent, I love a smell.
0: Yeah.
1: Gotta smell good. And someone has minimum 3 showers a day.
0: Who told you? Was it Dennis Pagan? You're always dropping a...
1: Oh, yeah, no, it's the first thing Dennis Pagan said to me. He said, the only thing that I've ever listened to that a coach told me, he said, son, I'll teach you one thing. I said, yep, give it to me. He goes, always smell good. No matter who you meet, where you meet them, for the first time they meet you, whatever they think about you, they'll always, if you smell good, they'll go, he smells good. He smells good.
0: Oh,
1: that guy smelled good. And I've always done that ever since then. And I just smell grouse.
0: And now pheromone maxing.
1: Oh, mate, that is disgusting.
3: You reckon it's true, though?
1: No, that's off. They're drinking their own wee.
3: Yeah, I know, to try and make it come out of their toxins later.
0: I swear, like 6 months ago, this is why, just don't follow trends. Who cares?
1: No, some trends are good.
0: No, but a few months ago, it was like scent maxing. And young blokes were putting on 3 different, they had a Dior and a Prada and a something else, and a West Africa. They're doing them all. And it's like,
1: Prada and Gucci together.
0: Hopefully not Gucci. Mm. Anna from Mentone. What do you think, Anna?
7: I'm with Fev. No one needs to smell that.
1: No.
7: That's disgusting. I think a man that smells wonderful is just incredible.
1: Yeah, I agree, Anna.
7: I work with public, and some of the smells that I have to put up, seriously.
1: Yeah, I totally agree. It's not hard to put some deodorant on or just shower. These boys aren't showering.
0: Yeah. It's a pheromone,
3: mate. I tell you, here's a good example. I did say this on the news yesterday. My best mate, Chad, you guys know Chad.
0: I'm happy you didn't bring Chad up on the news. Chad will be on the news eventually. Don't worry about it. Didn't have to be yesterday.
3: Chad worked at the fish markets and he stank. Like finished like rotten fish at the end of a shift. And I turned to his wife, girlfriend at the time, and said, how do you even sleep in a bed or like hang out with this guy when he smells like that? She does. She goes, I don't smell it. I think he smells good because you get so used to, and she loves him so much, they don't smell it. Everyone else does, but the partner doesn't.
1: I just don't understand it. We've got Labrini.
8: Oh, hello.
0: Hey, good Labrini. Morning.
1: From Croydon Hill.
8: Yeah, how you going, Fev?
1: What do you think?
8: I think it's men need to wear and women need to wear deodorant. We've had nursing students in the past who don't wear deodorant, and it's quite offensive to be working next to them.
1: Yeah, so and it doesn't
8: it's
1: just
8: a turn off.
1: And it lingers.
8: All day long. So not just, anyway, that's what I wanted to say.
1: Yeah, and we've only done this, Labrini, we've only done this because, this topic, because we're trying to send a message to Nick.
0: Oh, that's the worst. How dare you?
1: Stinks.
0: Mate, I'm 3 showers a day. It's actually too much. Luch always tells me off.
1: No, don't bring Luch into it. She told me to.
0: Don't say that.
1: She sent this to me last night on my WhatsApp and said, Nick stinks, can you do this topic?
0: Oh. No, I won't cop that. I'll cop midget. I'm not copping Stiggy. I'm going to four showers a day.
1: You can't use that word.
9: All jokes aside, we had a colleague that worked in the studio with you.
1: Oh, man.
9: I won't name him. We had to put deodorant in the studios because he wouldn't take the hints. And our boss had to say, hey, just leave free deodorant here for anyone. If anyone needs to use it, anyone can take it. It's all up to you because it was pretty bad.
1: I thought you were doing that to me.
9: No. Remember he put his arm around Amy Shark once and there was a sweat patch.
4: Orders up. Fifi, Fev and Nick's happy hour. You are welcome. Fifi, Fev and Nick. 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
2: 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Fee off. 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
3: Now, Katie and Nick, now, just stay with me here. Like, my biggest fear in life, Kate, is shark. Sharks. I hate them.
4: And I think we've increasingly got it now.
3: Yeah.
4: Because the sharks are up and about.
3: Yeah, they're up and about. Sharknado, it's going to hit. I don't go in the ocean because I'm scared of sharks.
5: You were scared about going on the cruise ship last
3: just
5: year.
3: Just in case it's sunk. When I'm on a plane and I go overseas, I know I'll survive the plane crash, a shark will get me in the water. That's what I think when I'm on a plane.
4: Okay, always when I'm on a plane and it's coming into land, like over Sydney, for instance, I'm always looking in the water
3: to see if
4: I have never seen a shark.
3: No, me neither. Anyway. I do the same thing. I look and see if you can see this. I literally do the same thing. But I'm petrified of sharks. They're evil. I don't know. Mum must have sat me in front of Jaws and said, if you get being naughty, I'm going to chuck you in the ocean or something when I was a kid. Because I don't know. Oh, I've got eaten by one in a past life. I don't know what it is, but I am petrified. So I saw a story on 60 Minutes last night, and it was the beautiful Lee Stewart who got bitten by a shark. She survived a shark attack. And
5: Coogee Beach.
3: At Coogee Beach.
4: Coogee, which is unbelievable.
3: And she was swimming between the flags. She was very close to shore.
5: So were the sharks.
3: And got bitten by a shark. And I was like, oh, my God, I don't know if I can watch this story because I feel so sorry for her because that's my biggest
4: fear. When you say she got bitten.
3: Yeah, she lost her.
4: She lost an arm.
3: There was a, and I don't know how much time you have. Well, this is her explaining what happened to her.
6: I'm the woman that punched the shark in the face. I'm the woman that fought like hell to be here, to be here for August. And it was the hardest thing in the world, but I fought my way out of there.
3: And well done. Like, Mick Fanning did.
5: Yeah, incredible.
3: Punched
4: it. Is August her kid?
3: Little Bubba. Yeah. Okay. And she'd just been in the water with her and took her back and then
4: Holy
3: went for a swim.
4: Moly.
3: Yeah. And I'm like, I'm with her. I'm
4: her.
3: I'm like, oh my God, you poor thing. And she's sitting there and she's missing a limb. Like, she's got her arm is
4: so
3: gone.
4: So her forearm is gone.
3: And her other arm's got
4: bandage.
3: Some scratches and stuff on. And I've never been in this position and I wouldn't understand what would go on. But if a shark was attacking you, you wouldn't have much time to think. I wouldn't have thought.
4: No, you're in a panic. People often say you don't even know what's happening.
5: Yeah.
3: Oh, I'm glad you said that because this is what Leah said.
6: And its mouth was massive and its eyes, it's black little beady eyes. We were looking face to face and it got to the point where it was about 30 centimetres from my face. I've got to try and push it away or else it's going to bite my head off.
3: She's got a lot of time to think. And then I was like, oh, would you have that much time to think? But she was still in the think tank why the shark was attacking her.
6: In that moment, I thought, well, which limb am I willing to lose? I'm right-handed. So I decided, let's do a left hook.
3: I was on the couch with my wife, Alex, and my kids. I
5: don't,
3: she's lying. Too much time to think. You're not thinking all that, are you?
4: Well,
3: I don't know, but...
4: No, we don't know. Mercifully, we don't know. But it does seem unusual from what you've... Like, the only other person I know who's punched a shark is Mick Fanning.
5: Yeah.
4: And Mick Fanning said at the time he didn't even have a chance to think about what he was doing. It was like a reflex.
3: Yeah, that's exactly how I was thinking.
5: You hear the phrase, time stands still. Is there a chance time stood still?
3: There is absolutely.
5: She went, hold on, which one do I hold the pen with?
3: Now, Leah, I'm so sorry what happened to you, and you're an amazing woman because you have fought off a shark. And I would have
5: This is going to be a real big butt.
3: I just would have had a heart attack and I would have been eaten.
5: Yeah.
3: Because
4: right.
3: I would have put myself. But this tough girl punched the shark. But at that point, you're looking into the shark's eyes.
4: Yeah.
3: And it came beady eyes. And I looked at it and I walked
7: back.
3: And then I thought, what limb am I willing to look? Oh, come on.
4: Right. That does seem.
3: I'll be right or left. I'm going to give it a right. Like, bro, you are amazing. You punched a shark in the face and survived. But you're not thinking all that. Like, that's a lot of mayo.
4: Do you reckon she's put a lot of mayo?
3: Oh, come on.
5: GST.
4: But then you know what I sort of think of? I read this thing once about cricketers and, like, elite cricketers and how they have the ability when a ball's coming at them, they think that they've got different vision.
3: Yeah.
4: So their vision doesn't work like mortals' vision works.
3: Yeah.
4: So they see things clearly, ball that would just be a blur to me.
3: Yeah, I get it, because I when I bat, I'm like Stevie Wonder. I can't see the thing.
4: Right. So maybe, look, I don't know. I can't say this limbless woman is a liar, but it does sound strange.
3: She's not a liar, but she's like...
5: What are you saying, shark vision or something?
4: Who knows?
3: I get it. I'm like, bro, I hurt my knee. And
4: eyes?
3: I saw these big fat eyes come over, and I held a big fat leg land on it. And
4: did you decide which knee you wanted to lose?
3: And I was like, which one do I put up? And I'm like, I'll go me left because I need me right for driving, and that's me goal kicking. This is me money maker.
0: It's called Fifi Fevernick's Happy Hour, and we take that pretty seriously.
2: The Voice is on, obviously, Channel 7 Plus. Kate Miller-Heidke's new album, The Kiss in the Abyss, is out now. How exciting is this,
3: man? And we're joined by Kate... good morning, Kate.
7: Good morning. I'm great.
3: The carryover champ.
7: Exactly. Champ.
3: You won The Voice last year, and you've never really mentioned it in these episodes. It doesn't come up.
7: Look, I have to use what I've got.
3: Yeah,
7: I'm sitting next to Richard Marx and bloody Sporty Spice.
3: Yeah. And now I love this show, and there's been a bit of a twist this year, and it got all revealed last night, and one of my good mates, Tones, and I were sitting at the back. Now, secret was that judge. A big surprise, the secret judge? Like, did you actually know, or did you have
7: we
3: no idea?
7: We had no idea.
4: Oh, really?
7: Like, there was this subterfuge going on the entire time. They told us they were hiding her in a cupboard backstage. And, like, they had code names and stuff for her. We were never allowed to cross paths because we would have recognised her instantly.
3: Yeah,
7: obviously.
3: Straight away.
7: We had no idea. We thought the blinds were over.
3: Yeah.
7: But no.
3: No, they weren't, because I actually met the first episode, I messaged Tones, and she was in London. And I wrote to her, mate, you are hilarious. You're nailing this little gig you've got. She goes, oh, my God, I haven't seen it, because she couldn't watch it from there. She goes, is it good? Is it funny? And I go, mate, you are nailing it. And she's like, they literally had me out the back in the middle of by myself. She goes, I was so lonely. But obviously a great twist. Now, I watch this show and I think, how do you get these people to keep coming back and you find just some raw talent? Like, what's that like to just sit there and obviously with The Voice, for people that don't watch it, you've got a chair facing, not facing the stage. The artist comes out, they punch out a tune and you press a button. And if you press the button, they turn around and they go into your team. But you all sit there and you're like, you look at each other and it hovers and they're like, bang.
4: Yes.
3: And it's like, how do you, the amount of talent in Australia is unbelievable.
7: It is. It's honestly, like, astonishing. And every year it feels like the talent just gets better and better. We've got all these young singers coming up, but singers of all ages, all different backgrounds, and they've all got their own story. But it's really quite thrilling sitting in that chair because you can feel the nerves in the room, like the whole atmosphere changes.
4: Just the desire. Like, sometimes when you're watching someone singing their heart out, their whole families, they're rooting for someone to turn around for them.
5: Yeah, please turn around.
3: Oh, are we going, push the button, push the button.
7: I know, and they have to do their performance and pour their heart out to the backs of four chairs.
4: Yeah.
7: It's like, I mean, it's so courageous, these singers getting onto that stage. Some of them have never performed in public before.
3: Yeah.
5: So, oh, what a first go.
3: Yeah. I think one of the artists said, this is the first time I've sung in public. Just, and I'm like, what do you mean?
7: The most terrifying. Like, if you can do that, you can do anything.
3: Yeah, of course.
4: But then how's it been for you to have to find those parts of yourself that are a bit cruel to be kind? Do you know what I mean? Where you just really have to...
5: When someone's no good.
4: Yeah. Well, do you know what I mean? But that is a part of it as well.
7: Yeah.
4: I imagine that's very difficult.
7: It is. It's really tough because, I mean, everybody who's in the music industry has experienced rejection. That's like a defining feature of this career. And it happens constantly. And so I have such deep, deep empathy for these singers who come out and put it all on the line and then, you know, they have to leave. And this season, we don't even get to have a chat with them.
3: Well, I was about to say that, Kate, because previous years, you've got two Kates here, Katie and Kate. Previous years, once the chairs will turn around and then they'll talk to them and say, oh, you know, thank you for coming. This year, because the Tones is out the back, she can still save them. You don't get to talk to them, so you sort of get let off the hook because they just walk off and you're like, oh, thank God I didn't have to see that person.
7: I feel so bad for everyone who gives it their best shot. But I think everyone ultimately has a great experience.
3: Yeah. Who's been the biggest surprise this year for you so far?
7: Oh, man. Look, I'm so thrilled with my team,
8: yeah.
7: as it's coming. I love
8: do you have
7: Charlotte.
8: The winner?
7: Yeah. I think I do have the winner. I think I do.
4: Oh, do you?
7: I think I do.
4: Okay. Is the winner born or is the winner made?
3: Oh, good question.
7: It's definitely a bit of both.
3: Mm. Oh, good answer. Yeah. I mean, defense over there.
5: Well, the coach can't say I had nothing to do with it I've got everything to do with it.
4: You couldn't take Nick Cody, who is a sow's ear, and turn him into a silk purse.
7: No.
4: I understand that.
7: Yeah.
4: But also, there's got to be that raw material, but which you can pull the silken threads.
7: Yeah. I think it's so much to do with their psychology. I'm sure it's a lot like footy.
8: Yeah.
7: You know, it's like it's a mind game. It's about mental toughness and not overthinking. And some people have major barriers up and they find it hard to take notes or, you know, get feedback. So it's all about that. It's like how open you are to the experience, what a good learner you are, you know, how you deal with a challenge. It's all of that beyond just having raw talent as
3: a singer.
7: And that's
3: the beauty of this show and new coaches, because you're all superstars, but it's like a coach in footy. You're trying to tap into their inner brilliance without them trying to over-exuberate what they're trying to do. And you've got to just tone it down a little bit. And it's all about listening. And new coaches get to do that, which is so cool for the artists. Because like a normal singer just goes to their, you know, grade six music teacher and says, can you help me? But they've got you've got four superstars helping you guys, the singers, which is awesome.
5: Who's not listening to Kate?
7: I get it. You know, sometimes you're just not in a place to be able to take that feedback.
3: The
7: hardest thing is like to stop overthinking. And that's something that I do too. Like, and you get in your own way, because singing ultimately, it's all about emotion and being able to express that emotion. Mm. It's beyond thought. And as soon as you start thinking too much, you've lost it.
3: Yeah, exactly.
7: It's so hard though to learn not to think. It's really hard.
4: Feb's been doing it his whole life.
2: The Kiss and Abyss, check it out. 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Thank you so much
3: for
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3: Yes, we love a Jerry Springer story because the truth is, Jerry Springer, his show, which ended up being, stranger than fiction with a lot of the stories that go on, but this is the thing. Those wild stories happen in our suburbs here in Melbourne. We know that and we hear about them a lot. We've got Tanya from Chelsea Heights. Hi, Tanya.
4: Good morning, everyone.
3: Good, Tanya. Firstly, Free Fuel Monday. You just got free fuel.
4: I know. How fantastic. Thank you.
3: Every caller on the show gets free fuel. Now, Tanya, we were talking about Ancestry.com and how that is creating problems for a lot of people who are discovering secrets. Did you?
4: Yes. So my mum did her Ancestry years ago and then her best friend did it more recently. So completely separate. So best friend she grew up with, and we found out that they were half sisters.
3: No.
5: Wow.
4: Yeah. They were neighbours.
3: So hang on. Who did the dirt? Like, what happened? Your mum's dad?
4: We don't know because everyone has passed away since. So everyone that would know
3: could figure out which parent was the common parent?
4: They shared a dad.
5: Yeah, he jumped the back fence, Boxy.
3: Wow. He had an affair with his neighbour.
4: I know. And so what also happened, so my mum's father, who she thought was her biological father, passed away when she was young, when she was 15. So uncle, we called him, so the neighbour, he gave her away at both her weddings. But we found out now that he was actually her real biological father.
3: He knew to give her away at her weddings. I reckon he knew.
4: So it didn't cause any problems with the family, so luckily... You know, mum and her best friend had been best friends all these years.
3: Did they love that? Actually, did that make them closer? Yeah. Not only were we best friends, we're actually sisters.
4: Well, mum was quite distressed by it for a while because she always thought her parents, you know, had a perfect marriage and she was very close to her dad. So it was lots of mixed emotions for her, for sure. But,
5: and he was just helping out the next door neighbour. She'd lost her husband.
4: Well, yeah, so we don't know. There's circumstances around it. So,
5: luckily
4: they had a good relationship anyway. The two families, but it was very, very interesting and a bit traumatic, but luckily she still knew her sister all these years.
5: There you go.
3: Yeah. I actually love that outcome.
5: Yeah. Great outcome.
3: I don't know if that, there are other ways to comfort a neighbour in times of trouble.
5: She was mourning.
3: Yeah, I know, a cup of coffee, take her out for a drink. There are other ways. thank you, Tanya. That is an amazing. Without Ancestry.com, that they DNA, would they would never have known that. Natalie in Cranbourne. Hi, Nat.
6: Hi.
3: Nat, have you discovered something in your life, your family, or friendship group?
6: It's not a discovery so much. It's probably more of a choice, a bit more Jerry Springer, to be honest.
3: Mm-hmm. Okay, what happened?
6: So when I was 15, I got together with a guy that I ended up marrying when I was 21 because I waited like my mum asked me to. But that marriage only lasted 6 months for multiple reasons, and I ended up marrying the best man instead.
5: Wow.
3: Oh, wow.
6: He was also the cousin.
5: Oh,
3: hang on.
7: All right, that's
3: the
7: rough.
3: Cousin and the best man. So you've ended up in that family.
5: Yeah.
6: Yeah, I went from my maiden name to my married name to my maiden name to my married name.
3: How did that so when you entered that family, probably welcomed you in, then you left that family. Did they welcome you back when you hooked up with the cousin /best man?
6: Not officially.
3: No, I was going to say, that's a tricky re-entry into a family.
7: Do you see the ex?
6: I see both of them. They work together.
3: Oh,
5: Jerry.
3: Nat, that is very convoluted.
5: Hey, Nat.
6: I also divorced him, so I'm single.
5: Well done. Is another cousin in line? Or?
3: Yeah. Is there another member of that family?
7: At some point this will be your fault. If you go back to another cousin.
5: Hey, Nat, when you were standing up there marrying the first one, did you just look at the best man and think, geez, I'd love to take him home?
6: Definitely not.
5: Oh.
6: Definitely not.
5: It just happened.
6: He was my friend, so, yeah, I definitely did not look at him that way at all.
3: Oh, there we go. That's refreshing. I think Fev wanted that to be a little bit more.
5: Yeah.
3: You had your eye on him the whole time.
5: Yeah, 100%.
6: No, definitely not.
3: Yeah. Good story, Nat. That was all worth it just to have this cracking story.
5: Yeah.
3: It's a lot of marriages, though, to get to that story. Thank you, Nat. Sarah in Ringwood. Hi, Sarah.
8: Hi.
3: Sarah, have you found out something about your family?
8: not my family, but this happened to my best friend a few years back. We'd been friends for a long time, and then all of a sudden she told me she was seeing this fellow, and he was like nearly 30 years older than her. Bit raggedy, to be honest. Mm-hmm. But she never really said much about him. And then one day I said to her, what's the attraction? How do you know him? How did you meet him? Then she confided in me that he was actually married to her mother.
3: Oh, no, she married her stepfather.
8: Yes.
3: No. She married her. Oh, yes. No.
8: She married her stepfather.
3: That's very, very Woody Allen.
8: Exactly. Yeah. And the mother and him had a son who was her brother. But, yeah, they'd been together for many years. So she had two kids to this bloke. And I remember that I was there the day one of her babies was born, and he turned around and I said, congratulations. And he said, thanks. He goes, I'm not only a dad today, I'm a grandfather as well.
3: Oh. Yeah. Guys, there's a couple of things we have to take out of that. So
7: this is that Instagram riddle.
3: Her brother was also her uncle. Mm. I think that's how it works, isn't it?
8: Yes.
5: Yep.
3: And her son...
7: Was her stepbrother?
3: Oh, man. Yes. Her son was her stepbrother.
8: Yes.
3: Oh, wild.
5: So many other women out there. Why would he just go for the daughter?
8: I have to tell you the end of this story, because the clinker came. Uh-oh. Me and my husband are thinking this is too much. Like, this is too much. This is a lot. But anyway, we had one last Christmas together. She came over. We were friends. But then her mum had remarried another guy since then. So her mum and her dad, her other stepdad, was coming along to Christmas. And this little old lady came along as well. And we're like, okay, who's this little old lady?
5: Little old lady.
8: Little old lady was the dad's girlfriend.
5: Please don't tell me it was her grandma or something.
3: Hang on. The mum came with her new partner, and he had a girlfriend.
8: Yes.
5: Who was her grandma?
8: No, he came along for Christmas as well.
3: So hang on. He was polygamous, so he had two partners.
8: Well, he wasn't married. He was married to the mum. But this one was just his
5: cider.
3: Yeah. In all of that, I just feel for your friend's mum. She's copped a lot. Like, that is, not only is her husband.
8: She's going along with it all.
5: She loves
3: her husband. Yeah. Think about that, poor woman. Her husband left her for her daughter, and then her new husband has another girlfriend.
5: Who's a grandma,
3: that
5: pretty much.
3: Poor woman.
7: Jerry Springer stories. He did not disappoint.
0: Happy hour.
7: You saw a crime.
3: I did. So Saturday night, I was out, guys. Rarely out on a Saturday night.
7: Where were you?
5: Saturday night, pub, nightclub?
3: No, I was dropping Trixie at a 13-year-old's party, and it was a 6 to 9 thing. So dropped her at the party, and then had Daisy in the back and said, hey, Daisy, should we go shopping? Go to Coles. So I've gone to the supermarket.
5: So you weren't out, you just went shopping.
3: Went to the supermarket, yeah. I haven't done night shopping for a long time.
7: Night shopping, it's not a...
3: I used to do that when I was, kids, and I lived on my own.
7: But it's not a thing.
3: Don't you know
7: what I mean? It's not like
5: bananas in the trolley?
3: No, but I used to go to supermarkets because I used to go, that was a great, if you're single without kids, doing it at that hour, you don't have all the kids in the supermarket, it's not as busy. Anyway, took Daisy and went, this night is exciting. Shopping. It's nighttime. We're in the supermarket. And
7: Daisy think it's exciting?
3: Well, when I said you can have whatever you want, and she's gone drumsticks, so she's gone straight to the freezer aisle. And actually, I did. Do you know what I bought myself? Just a sponge cake. Just went, I feel like some sponge.
5: And you ate
3: bought
5: in the car.
3: Bought myself a strawberry sponge.
5: Did you just sit out front of the party and wait for your kid?
3: No.
5: Eating sponge cake?
3: We went wild.
7: Just lighting candles on it for no reason.
5: God.
7: Happy Saturday to me.
3: So had this real craving for sponge cake lately. Anyway, had a sponge and a drumstick.
7: Again.
3: And as we were going, Daisy and I did the self-checkout. So we're doing the self-checkout.
5: They're annoying.
3: And I saw a guy walking through the supermarket, an employee. And he had his phone up like he was filming. I've gone, what's going on here? And he was following a woman. And I went, oh, this is interesting, a bit of activity. Anyway, Daisy and I checked out of the self-checkout. And as we were exiting the supermarket, suddenly the alarm went off. And the woman that the guy was following was going out the entrance. But she wasn't just going out the entrance. So she's she's clearly gone out the wrong way. She's gone out with two massive IKEA bags full to the brim. She's gone in like Santa Claus, filled these bags.
7: Like one of the old, like, you know, the TV shows as a kid, and a giveaway would be like 30 seconds to fill your trolley at the toy shop.
3: She's done one of those. That's exactly what she did. Now, the poor employee, he's filmed her, so that's something.
5: Is her name Gemma Prendergast?
3: No, Gemma doesn't do that. But then he yelled out something to her, like, pointless. How dare you, or something.
7: Yeah. And why I order.
3: But then Daisy and I are following her down the travelator. But this is how brazen crime is now in Melbourne. She's got out of the supermarket. We're on the travelator, still in the building. She's just stopped.
5: Don't care.
3: She's not even broken her stride to get out of the joint with all her thieved goods. She just stopped on. I had to stand behind her on a travelator.
5: Did you make
7: that
5: citizen's arrest?
7: Biggest crime.
5: Citizen's arrest.
3: Well, if Daisy wasn't with me, I was so infuriated that you think you can just fill your bags while we're all paying still and we're, you know, cost of living stuff on everyone. And you reckon you can just go in and fill bags. But I was almost laughing going, she knows. Like, I was like, why are you running? Run for it, mate, before they get the cops. Oh, there's no police coming. Yeah. They now know. Like, she, in her brain, if I was here, I was trying to go, what is it in your brain at the moment? But in her brain would be, well, if you're stealing cars, carjackers can't even get into court. As if they're going to drag a shoplifter in.
5: I could go in Nick's house with a machete and steal all his stuff and then get out and not get charged. Mm. So what's a couple of steaks and a few onions?
3: Yeah, that's it.
5: And a sponge cake.
7: And no wonder she stopped. She's looking for cops. There's just a lady behind her eating sponge cake on a travelator.
0: It's called Fifi Fevenick's Happy Hour, and we take that pretty seriously.

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4: Your four-day forecast for Western Victoria. A cloudy day ahead with a high chance of showers expected in the late afternoon and evening. Tomorrow, cloudy with windy conditions, high chance of showers and a possible thunderstorm in the morning, top of 14. For Sunday, a shower or two and a top of 15. And then on Monday, more showers and a top of 15 degrees. Today, Hamilton expecting a max of 17, 18 for Casterton, 17 for Portland and the coast.
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4: Right now, it's 7 degrees.
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3: is Carrie and Tommy.
5: Now, what are signs you reckon that a wedding shouldn't go ahead?
6: Cold feet from one of the potential partners.
5: Yep.
6: I don't know, one of them cheats maybe.
5: Yeah, that's a biggie.
6: Yep.
5: Yeah.
6: Do you want me to keep going or?
5: Well, what's the sign? Because it's tricky because there's a sign that things are going to be good, which I believe rain on the wedding on your wedding day is actually a good sign, isn't
6: it? Thank you, Alanis.
5: Isn't it seen as a good
6: thing?
5: Ironic. Oh. Is it? I think famously it's not, but isn't it a good thing?
6: If it rains on your wedding day.
5: I thought it was seen as a good luck charm.
6: Oh, I do know that. Weddings I've been at where it started pouring with rain, it's been like just made the whole thing so crazily hectic that it becomes magical.
5: Well, I want to take you to a wedding in the Philippines. No, Jesse, what happened?
6: We don't have Philippines music.
5: Oh, here we go. Oh, pass us the coconut. Let's have some fun. So a bride in
6: coconut?
5: The Why
6: coconut?
5: I assume we're sitting on the beach in the Philippines.
6: Oh, are we? I thought we were at a wedding.
5: Oh, we're not there yet.
6: Oh, sorry.
5: No, it's fine. And actually, we're probably not sitting on the beach because the reason I'm bringing you the story is there's been even heavier than usual monsoon downpours in the Philippines. And a bride, Lian Lisa Chico, was going to marry her partner, Gilbert Chico. And the rain had been so bad that the church had flooded.
6: Oh.
5: And they've said, hey, Mr. and Mrs. Chico,
6: are they married already? Why have they got the same name?
5: I assume it's because now they have been.
6: Oh, married. Okay, yes. Sure.
5: They said, hey, Mr. and Mrs. Chico to be, we don't reckon you should get married in the church. And they said, please, we're not scared of a little rain. And they said, what about if it's waist deep water? As you can see here, Carrie. Waist deep water.
6: Oh my
5: water.
6: God, they're waiting.
5: So the pews.
6: They're wading down an aisle that the water is up to her waist.
5: The pews are underwater in the church. And she decided, because he said, parishioner called her and said, hey, it's off. And she went, no, it's on. And he went, okay. And so he had to go and stand down in there. And he was also up to waist deep water.
6: As were the bridesmaids and the groomsmen there.
5: Bridesmaids and groomsmen. It's muddy flood water. Mm.
6: Oh, no.
5: And she's walking down in her white dress.
6: Does it look like there's not a lot of guests there?
5: No, because it's waist deep water.
6: I think it's the ultimate sign of romance. Well, who cares whether it's dry or wet? We're just going to do the thing we want to do and marry each other.
5: Well, I reckon the groom saw a trick coming because I don't know if this is a traditional Filipino thing, forgive me for being ignorant, but he wore a brown suit, which if in muddy floodwater, there is no better thing to happen.
6: I love it. I'd love to be that wet in my wedding day. I think it was...

0: But it kind of was cool because as she wades down through the water, her dress is flowing, like the train of the dress. She looks kind of like a jellyfish from above.
1: I'm telling you, I think it's absolutely beautiful. I'm all for it. I don't know why you're dissing it. I reckon that is that they are going to have a long, happy life together. I thought you started this with a sign you shouldn't get married.
0: No, I was asking what are signs you shouldn't get married.
1: And you thought monsoonal rain was one of them.
0: No, that's when I said it. Rain on your wedding day is a good sign.
1: Oh, okay.
0: Yeah. I was just trying to, you know, pad because otherwise
2: it's
0: just...
2: Let him get on with it.
0: Okay. people said it's great and they said it's not about the wedding, it's about the marriage.
1: Yeah.
0: In all capital letters, which is too much. A lot of people called it a wetting. I thought that was very funny.
1: On 13, it would have been good for baptism.
0: Hey, it would have been. Again, it's muddy water. I don't know. 13, 10, 60. I'd love to know when did the show just have to go on?
1: Right.
0: What happened? Because in this case, it was waist deep water, but it might be many other things. When did the show just have to go on? Give us a call. 13, 10, 60.
3: Show must go on.
0: Well, who's that stink pile? Is that Queen?
4: Bit of Queen.
0: The Rocker Steadford Band for the ages. a wedding over in the Philippines. They were going to go ahead and they said, hey, yeah, there we are in the Philippines. Music to my ears after
1: lovely
0: that last.
1: Day for a wet wedding.
0: Yeah, she wet is. Yeah. Carrie Idol. So it was going to go ahead and then they said, hey, the church is flooded and it's at literally waist-deep water. And they said, we don't mind. And the bride waded through in her white dress and the show went on. Tom, did a similar thing happen to you?
5: Yeah, so my wife, she, family tradition, they organise flash mobs at their weddings.
0: of dancers?
5: Of dancers, yeah. So my wife, she had her brother's wedding coming up. She'd done all the flash mob choreography and all that. Yeah. And then a few days beforehand, she needed emergency surgery.
1: Oh, no.
5: So she ended up having surgery. And then 3 days later, she pulled it together and did the flash mob and ran it all for everyone.
1: So yeah. what was the song? What was the dance to?
5: Oh, it was a mashup. So she mashed up all different songs, sent it to the DJ, and then yeah, each dance went for maybe a minute and a half, and there was about eight different dances.
1: Can't miss that, Tom.
5: No,
0: Tom,
5: it's unreal.
0: When does it turn into a flash mob? Like, how many do you need? Is five considered a flash mob, or are we talking like 20?
5: There was probably over 20. Yeah.
0: Whoa.
1: And is the flash mob bit that you're not expecting it? When is it just not a dance routine?
5: No, so they do Skype or video phone calls to do rehearsals and stuff leading up to the weddings. There was four siblings and there's been a flash mob at each wedding.
1: Oh, how fun.
0: Have you been welcomed into the flash mob fray yet? Have you been part of one?
5: I have. I've been a part of two.
0: Oh, that's sick. They love you. That's great. Good on you, Tommy. Thank you. Who you got, Pickers?
1: Hey, Kelly.
6: Hi.
1: We've all heard the expression, the show must go on. Did you live it out in real life?
6: Yeah, it was. So I was busy giving birth and my midwife was rushing up the steps because the birthing suite was on the second floor, tripped as she's coming up the step, tore her calf muscle away from the bone and was still right beside me right up until I gave birth.
1: Oh, my God, that's beautiful.
6: Oh,
1: yeah.
0: Kelly,
6: what?
0: At what point did she...
6: She was amazing.
0: At what point, Kel, did she hobble off to get herself some help?
6: Well after the birth. She'd just finished weighing my baby.
0: Yeah.
6: And I was like, what have you done to yourself? You're hobbling a little bit. And she goes, I fell when I was coming up the steps and my leg really hurts now.
1: Oh.
6: I'm like, don't you think you should get that seen too? Like, she was really hobbling.
0: Yeah.
6: So she went downstairs to a different part of the hospital and she never came back. I'm like, oh, shit, I hope everything's okay.
0: And then she found out that she tore off the bone.
6: Yeah. Ooh. Yeah. So I sent her a message just saying, just checking that you're okay. And she goes, oh, I wasn't going to say anything because I didn't want you to, like, feel bad. But, like, that's an epic story.
0: Good on you, Kel. Nurses are the best. Thank you. G'day, Jacqueline.
7: Hello.
0: When did the show have to go on?
7: On my wedding day.
0: What happened, Jacqueline?
7: We woke up to our house and half the town cut off from the main part of town due to flood and the two bridges closed, so we couldn't get to our venue. Luckily, the celebrant, my parents, and some of the wedding party coming up from Melbourne were on the right side of town. So

0: they came to our backyard and we got married there instead.
1: Hang on, how did they get to you? Or you were all on the same side?
0: Yeah, my best man, my husband's best man and my maid of honour were in town, so they had to cross the river, drive 100 k's west to cross the last open bridge and then come back down, and they made it just in time.
2: Did you think about, like, postponing it?
0: No, because we cancelled the first one due to COVID.
1: Oh, Jacqueline.
0: So I didn't want to do it again.
1: You know how you said they made it just in time for the drive?
0: Yeah.
1: Wasn't it in your backyard?
0: It was, but we had my 90-year-old grandma sitting on a bench seat, so we didn't want to make her wait too long.
1: Yeah, fair enough. Good on you, Jacqueline.
3: This is Carrie and Tommy.
4: Carrie Bickmore and Tommy Little.
5: 131060 right now if you want to win tickets to this.
4: NASA has obtained strange recordings from Mars. The science community are calling the phenomenon Bruno.
3: Name the Bruno on Mars. One of the world's great entertainers is back. Bruno Mars brings the romantic tour to Australia this February and March 2027 with guests Tyler and Anderson .Paak. 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
2: Stacey, how much you want to go see Bruno Mars?
6: Oh, my God, hi.
2: Oh, my God.
6: My mum got tickets many, many years ago when he came here last time, and she got really sick and she never got to go. So I absolutely love to win tickets for her.
2: Yeah, we didn't even need the sob story, but that's good, Stace, you know.
6: That's amazing.
1: Hey, Stace, this competition is so straightforward. All you have to do is we sent Bruno Mars to Mars and we sent some audio equipment as well. We got him to perform a few numbers. We recorded that and you've just got to guess what song he is playing on Mars. Are you ready?
6: Okay, yes. The Ladies of.
1: You buzzed in very quick. Is it because it was almost like you heard, even despite it being on Mars, it sounded exactly the same?
6: It's just crazy how you guys made that happen. I don't know how you did it.
2: We're still unsure what we've done with anything to do with this competition.
1: Hey, Stacey, guess what?
6: This is the best competition ever.
1: You're going to see Bruno Mars.
6: Yes, thank you so much. You absolute legend. Thank you.
1: Have the best time.
6: That's amazing. Thank you so much.
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2: So naming your kid when you have a baby is a huge responsibility, obviously.
3: Yes.
2: And it's like quite a lovely moment. Like you spend a lot of time thinking about what you want to call them. Like I think often it's family names or someone you love or after a musician that you love.
3: Or the only one you can both agree on.
2: Yes, exactly that. My daughter's middle name is after my grandmother who's passed.
3: Cute.
2: Adelaide's obviously after my, you know, hometown I was born in. There's like usually just beautiful sentimental reasons or you just really like a name, right? And I saw, I've known all my life, I think I've told you before, that I was named after a TV series or a movie called Carrie from the 70s.
3: Wasn't it the horror movie?
2: It was called Carrie. And I didn't really think much about that, right? Other than I knew it was, Mum liked the name Carrie. Anyway, I've seen that Prime Video is putting out a re-adaption.
3: Are you getting redone?
2: Of that, 50 years on from the original.
3: You're getting remade.
2: They're making it into an 8-episode TV series called Carrie.
3: You've got a bloody series.
2: And I was like, you know what? Given it's my name.
3: Have you never seen the movie?
2: I've never seen the movie and I don't know anything about it.
3: It is a horror, isn't it?
2: It is. I know it's a horror. I don't know who's the horror in it, like who's the baddie in it or whatever. So I said to the producers, you know what? Can you get me a synopsis? And I'm finally going to learn in my 40s what I'm named after.
3: How great.
2: So let me read you the synopsis of the Stephen King 1975 film based on his book. Carrie was the odd one at school.
3: Yeah.
2: The one whose reflexes were always off in games, whose clothes never really fit, who never got the point of a joke. And so she became the joke, the brunt of teenage cruelties. Carrie, though, could move things by concentrating on them, by willing them to move. Small things like marbles would start dancing or a candle would fall, a door would lock. This was her game, her power, her sin, firmly repressed like everything else about Carrie.
3: You've got secret powers.
2: On the night of the prom, another act of furious cruelty forever changed things and turned her clandestine game into a weapon of horror and destruction. She made a lighted candle fall, and then she locked the doors.
4: It's the night of the senior prom. Everybody is there, even Carrie White. The girl no one likes. She'll be voted queen of the prom. For Carrie, it will be a dream come true. For everyone else, it will be a nightmare. If you have a taste for terror, you have a date with Carrie.
5: Why is your Tinder bio on the end of that?
3: But that can be, that's good. If you've got a taste for terror, you have a date with Carrie.
2: Is that my new dating profile, like little byline?
3: That's pretty good. Yeah.
2: That is a horrible
3: Carrie,
2: base
3: you can move stuff with you. You can move things with your mind.
2: I've tried. Hold on, let me try. Move this highlighter.
3: Oh. Carrie's squinting.
5: Whoa, wow. It didn't move.
2: Wow. The Botox is making it hard to frame.
5: How old were you when your parents told you this?
2: I've just always known I was named after the Stephen King book. But I've never, I knew it was a horror book, but I thought I was like the good girl in the horror book. I didn't realise I was the odd one at school that nobody liked.
3: Do you go on to kill everyone?
2: I don't know. Well, I'm going to have to watch my series, aren't I?
3: Sounds like you might.
2: Like, if you're a parent naming your precious little bub, like an innocent baby, and you're naming her after a horror movie.
3: If you had a brother, is that what they were going to go with?
2: I didn't even get a middle name. There's nothing else to fall back on. Anyway, 131060, I want to know what you're named after. Oh, my God, is that a picture of her?
3: She's terrifying.
2: And covered
3: in blood.
2: Oh, my God. Mum, what have you done? 131060. I'm named after a horror film and the odd one out at school that nobody liked. Who are you named after? Give us a call. So nice to be named after like a character in a show. I mean, the show's named after my actual name, Carrie.
3: Yes.
2: And
3: who is she again?
2: So she, according to the synopsis of the book and movie I was named after, Carrie was the odd one at school, the one whose reflexes were always off in games, whose clothes never really fit, who never got the point of a joke. And if you listen to the trailer.
4: If you have a taste for terror, you have. have a date with Carrie.
3: I mean, I still think that last bit sounds fun.
2: I'm named after a horror movie, and I'm like a psychopath.
3: If someone said to me, if you want a date with me, you need to know it's a taste of terror.
2: That would excite you greatly.
3: I'm right. I'm uprooting my whole life.
2: Jody, we're asking, what were you named after? I was named after a horror movie and one of the weirder choices by my parents. What were you named after?
6: Well, it's not me. It's my daughter. I named her after rat bait.
3: What? Which specific rat bait?
6: Talon.
3: Talon. That is, I mean, it's a great name.
6: Oh, it is.
3: Does your daughter know she's named after Rat Bait?
6: Yeah, she does, actually, because like she had a little issue at birth and she was in NICU for a little while. And one of the nurses said, that's a lovely name. Where'd you get that from? I said, Rat Bait. And they said, no, seriously, where'd you get it from? I said, Rat Bait. It's in her book. It's in her baby book. So, yeah, she knows.
2: Producer Kieran.
7: Are you spelling it T-A-L-L-Y-N?
6: Yeah, T-A-L-L-Y-N, yep.
7: Because the rat poison is Talon, T-A-L-O-N.
6: Yeah, but I had to make it look feminine.
3: I've just realised why the rat poison is called that, because like of a hawk or something.
6: Oh,
3: that,
6: yeah.
3: Is it? Yep. Yeah. Jody, you're the best. Have you got other kids?
6: Yeah, I've got kale, but I thought of that. There's a million of them.
2: There's also a vegetable.
6: Yeah, there is.
3: Good on you, Joe. Oh, thank Jones. You very much.
2: I had to make it sound
3: good. G'day, Gary.
8: Hi, Tommy. How are you?
3: Yeah, great.
8: What were Gary.
2: Hi, Gary.
3: What were you named after?
8: I was nearly named after Cary Grant, the movie star, the Hollywood actor.
3: Yes, but you're Gary.
8: Yes. So my dad thought the actor's name was Gary Grant. And when he told Mum, it's funny. It would have been funny if I was called Carrie. But when he told Mum, I want to name the son after that Hollywood actor, Gary Grant. And Mum's like, who the hell is Gary Grant? And then she clicked and thought, oh, it's Cary Grant. And Mum's like, no way, you're naming him Carrie. And then she said to Dad, oh, I like Gary Grant. He's a really good actor too. So that's how I became
3: that's
8: Gary,
3: so
8: but I
3: funny.
8: Could have been Carrie.
3: Oh. Hey, Bickers, do you think there's any chance you were named after Cary Grant?
2: Who's Cary Grant?
3: Gary, who's Cary Grant?
8: The Hollywood actor. Oh, this is back in the 50s, 60s, yeah.
2: What a handsome man. I'm looking at him on the screen.
3: Yeah. Is there any chance that's...
2: Oh, are you as handsome as that, Gary?
8: Well, I was once upon a time.
3: Imagine if this uncovered a plot twist and Cary Grant was your real father, and that's how you got the name. Cary, this is more likely.
2: My mum did want to be an actress.
3: This is all coming.
2: Should we go to Aaron? Hey, Aaron.
9: Hey, y'all.
2: Good. We're asking, I've worked out I was named after a horror movie, the main character in the horror movie. Aaron, what were you named after?
9: Luckily not Aaron, but
3: Aaron.
9: The old boy reckons, you know, they had to sit down and pick a name, and they flick the first page open and there it was, Aaron, and he goes, that'll bloody do.
0: This is Cary and Tommy.

0: bit of fun. Because who we got?
1: Leah.
2: Hello.
1: Hello.
2: How are you going?
1: Good. How have you gone if you've played this along in the car before?
2: Oh, yeah, not too bad. Not too bad. I think I'll go all right. We'll see.
0: Leah, do you want me to give you a quick test run?
2: Yes, please.
0: Okay, this is just going to be one number. This has nothing to do with you winning or losing money. I just want to see if you can guess how I draw a number. Are you ready?
2: I am ready.
0: What do you think, Leah?
2: I think that's the one.
0: Okay, what about this one? What did you think this one is?
2: I think that's a two.
0: That's very good. What about this one?
2: Three.
0: No, that was an eight. Oh, see, it gets tricky, Leah.
1: Tricky.
0: It gets tricky.
2: It does get tricky.
0: Leah, I'm going to give you a number. There's going to be three numbers in it, and you just have to guess. So it's going to be in the hundreds, and you just have to guess based on the pen stroke what it is. If you get it right, you win that amount. Are you ready?
2: I am ready.
0: Here we go. What do you think?
2: 721.
0: Oh, my gosh, Leah. It was $321. I'm so sorry. Thank you. Let's go to Danielle. G'day, Danielle.
3: Hey, how are you?
0: Yeah, good. What's your favourite number?
3: Six.
0: Okay, I'll include six in your number somewhere. You ready?
3: Yeah, I'm ready.
0: What'd you think?
3: 364.
0: Oh, it was $969. Oh. Thank you, Danielle. Quickly, Brendan. G'day, Brendan.
4: Hey, guys, how are we?
0: Yeah, good. What's your favourite number?
4: Number five.
0: Number five. Okay, I'll include five in there somewhere. Here you go. You ready, Brendan?
4: I'm ready, mate.
0: What'd you think?
4: 546.
0: Oh, it was 353. Sorry, jackpot tomorrow.
5: Deja vu? No, just some best bits from the other afternoon. Mix FM.
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0: Carrie Bickmore and Tommy Little.
3: I'm on a constant journey to try and better myself, and it keeps not going quite right.
4: Mm. Not calorie counting anymore.
3: No, God, that's so boring. I don't think I ever worked out how to do it.
4: No, you didn't. You just started drinking Coke Zeros and thought that was all you had to do.
3: Started. Still am.
4: Do you know what then happened? Is I had one day and I was like, oh, they taste good. So when I ordered Uber, I ordered what I thought was a 6-pack or something, and a 24-pack came. So I've been having a lot of Coke Zeros now too, thanks to you.
3: So I'm reading this book about being zen at the moment. It's basically...
4: Didn't you read that last year as well?
3: Yeah, I'm rereading it. It's actually the same. It's obviously the same book. So I used to like this book because I'd get up and just read a page because it gives you each new page is like a new thing you can do. Mm. And basically by the end, you're a Japanese monk. And I'd read it and I wanted a new Zen book. And then I was chatting to my housemate about it and he goes, oh, what are some of the things from the book? Like what did you take from it? And I went, man, I can't really remember.
4: I'll just read it again.
3: And so then I picked it up and I opened the first page. I'm like, this is good stuff. So I'm rereading the same Japanese monk Zen book.
4: You need to send it to Husey. He'd have a read it.
3: Oh,
5: I think he said he was zen quite a while ago.
3: Yeah.
4: Just because you say it, though.
3: And also, I think he wants to keep jobs in Australia. I don't know if bringing things in from the Japanese is part of his current political motivation. So anyway, page 5, ripper.
4: What's it tell you to do?
3: It was a ripper.
4: Great.
3: It said, don't accumulate too many things. So when you get a new thing, discard an old thing to keep your life simple. Mm. And I'm like, how good's this? Anyway, so I've been doing it for a few days now. And then my housemate got home and he's like, what's all this new stuff? And I'm like, don't worry, because I've been discarding things. And he's like, what are you talking about? And so...
4: What have you bought? I thought you meant to get rid of stuff.
3: I have been. So what I've worked out is I can get rid of like small stuff and then buy new stuff and I don't have to feel bad about it.
4: But hold on. Okay. The whole point is not for zenness, not to accumulate things you don't need.
3: Yes. But for example, so I threw out 3 pairs of jocks that had nut holes in them, right?
4: Sounds like a smart idea.
3: Yes. Wasn't
4: very zen of you.
3: Wasn't it? And so to replace those, I got 2 little tables for us and a chessboard.
4: What?
5: So 3 items.
3: 3 items, but 3 for 3.
5: Yeah.
4: But no, don't you just need to buy more jocks that don't have holes in them now? And then you're buying twice as many items.
3: No, I got heaps of jocks. That's fine.
5: Yeah.
4: Okay, so does it say buy chessboards? I mean, chess is quite a zen thing to do.
3: Yes, and then I got 2 little tables. So that was the first thing you noticed. It's like, where does this stuff come from? And I said, don't worry, I've thrown out jocks. We're good here. And then the other thing was I wanted new stuff for the kitchen. I've seen those chef's tongs that they use to place stuff on things.
4: To plate up.
3: And, you know, I was making that pasta the other night. You spin the pasta around in them. And I realized that my pot wasn't that good. Anyway, so I got 2 new pots and some pasta tongs.
4: And what did you throw out?
3: 3 pairs of old socks that had holes in them.
4: I don't think this is how it's meant to work.
3: That's what he said.
4: I think you've got the zenness wrong.
5: What happens with your Kindle? Because you bought a Kindle, but it's got thousands of books
4: on it. Yes, do you get rid of all your books?
3: No, I think I'll throw out the box it comes in.
5: Oh, that's good.
3: Yes.
5: Yeah, that's clever.
4: I think you're misunderstanding.
3: That's what he said as well.
5: Yeah.
3: So here's what I want to know on 13 1060. According to him, I've got the self-help completely wrong. I want to know, when did you do your best? And I think if you're speaking truthfully, you assume the same about my calorie counting. I was trying my best.
4: You weren't trying your best. You tried for a day and then...
3: My best for a day.
4: And then you kept making delicious mayonnaise-y chicken sandwiches that had so many calories in it.
5: The second one was low calorie.
3: I went back this week. I had a bacon loaded one again.
5: Okay.
3: 13 1060. I want to know, when did you try self-help and just get the messaging completely wrong? Give us a call.
2: This is Carrie and Tommy.
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3: When did self-help not quite? When did you not do it how it was meant to be done? I am reading a Zen monk book for the second time, and there's this thing that says when you get new stuff, discard stuff. And so I've just started getting rid of stuff and then buying heaps of other stuff in the thinking that that's being Zen.
4: And not even in the same realm, like throwing out socks and buying saucepans. Yes. Like, it's weird.
3: Yes.
4: Although the cooking does bring you joy and zenness.
3: Yes.
5: Did the socks ever bring you joy?
3: There were days.
4: Okay. Kept your little tootsies warm.
3: Yeah, but these ones had holes in them. Yeah. So I think I'm just throwing out stuff with holes. G'day, Michael.
6: G'day, crew. How are we all?
3: Yeah, so good. What happened, Michael?
6: Well, I was going through my shed and I thought, oh, I need to replace some of these tools. So I went to local auctions here in Hobart and, found some good tools and replaced the old with the new, as you do traditionally, not socks and saucepans, Tommy. it's all about the space you're changing to, all right?
3: Yes. Okay.
6: but I like you, I went off the path and was getting other things, so I was taking more stuff in than I should have been.
3: Yes. So how many new things did you get?
6: A couple of things.
4: The guilt, because you've tried to be zen too, and now you feel guilty, you feel dirty, don't you, Michael?
6: Well, yes and no, because then I can be able to get rid of those other things that I don't really need. I wanted them at the time, I needed them at the time, but now I found I don't need them, so I can take them back to the auctions and potentially make money on them.
3: Michael, it sounds like, and forgive me if I'm wrong, that you actually haven't thrown anything out.
6: Oh, no, I have. Over the last 3 years,
3: okay,
6: I've been cleaning out my house and I've raised $30,000.
4: What?
3: Wow.
4: Where have you been selling it?
6: At the auctions, on Marketplace, on eBay.
4: That's what you should have done with your socks and jocks.
3: Michael,
5: you're auctioning them.
4: You could get, if you auctioned your holy jocks.
6: So the $30,000 paid for my double carport, my car slab and half my solar panels.
3: That was going to be my next question because most people say...
6: I've been to your show before. I know what you're like.
3: Most people say I made money, but when you said I raised it, I was like, did it go to charity? You're like, nah, double carport.
0: This is Carrie and Tommy.

0: Words.
1: So, a bit of an update. I had word from Nige, the Legal Eagle.
2: Is he back from Tahiti?
1: And no, so he's not back from Tahiti. So we've had some back and forth with the New York Times about this because they have a game that is similar, not by name, but just by content only. And I've been going back and forth with Nige about our, basically our options to sue the backside and bejesus out of them. Do you know he hasn't worked here in 2 years?
3: Nige?
1: Yes.
3: So that holiday he's on is a permanent holiday?
1: He lives there.
3: What, Tahiti?
1: Yes.
3: What?
1: Yes. And I said, why have you been going back and forward with me on this? And he said no, he enjoys the communication, but he actually got asked to, leave the company 2 years ago.
3: And they is did he a lawyer though?
1: They did a pack him and sack him thing where he had to walk out with his. He had 10 minutes I don't know. Apparently, took a dump and didn't flush it.
2: I didn't know that was a sackable offence.
3: Is he a lawyer though? Like, is he fighting the good fight on our behalf as a professional?
1: I don't think he's been in contact with the New York Times at all. He said the time zones don't really work for him. So anyway.
3: We play on?
1: I mean, we should, but I'm just saying.
3: At some point we might be subpoenaed.
1: I just don't know. I thought we were, he said to me, bro, we're all gravy here, which in hindsight isn't great legal speak.
3: I don't even know what that means. Like we're all good.
1: I think so, but apparently we might not be all gravy. But anyway, let's play on.
2: All right, your first words are Queen, Police, Kiss, and Boston.
1: The worst bands in the world.
4: Legendary rock bands.
3: What's Boston?
1: More than a feeling.
2: Oh, yeah.
1: This is...
2: Yeah. Your second set of words is... Brake, accelerator, piano, and bicycle.
1: Things that you carry gets confused.
3: You press no.
1: Black pedals?
4: Things with
3: very
4: a pedal.
3: Smart. Very smart.
2: Your third set of words, ice, silence, bread, and sweat.
1: Oh, things that you break?
3: Ooh,
4: things
3: my God, I don't
4: that
3: have
4: you
3: time
4: can
3: to
4: break.
1: Think. Well, I think you break bread. Anyway, I don't want to explain it. Yeah.
2: Mustang, Beetle, Viper, and Jaguar.
1: Are there
3: types of cars?
1: Yeah, but after animals, I guess.
4: Car models that are also animals.
1: Gary looks so upset with that clarification.
3: Just let me have
1: cars.
3: One.
1: Okay, you did have it.
3: Yeah, but it wasn't right. It wasn't just cars.
1: I know, but, sorry. Okay, Gary.
2: Oh, you've actually owned two of those. Remember
3: your Beetle? It's a Mustang.
1: Yeah, my Beetle, yeah.
3: Your Viper. That's true. What's a Viper look like?
2: Pretty sick.
1: Okay.
3: No, not the animal.
1: Oh,
3: the
1: sorry.
3: Car.
1: I wasn't sure which part of the answer we were going for. Let's go.
2: Your last set of words, karma, style, daylight, and lover.
1: Go for it, Kate.
3: Daylight is a Harry Styles. Karma is a Taylor Swift song. What was the other one?
2: Style.
3: Style is a Taylor Swift.
2: And lover.
3: And lover is a Taylor Swift. Are they all Taylor Swift songs?
4: Taylor Swift songs.
1: Hey, she's back.
3: Isn't Daylight a Harry Styles song?
5: And a Harry, and a Taylor Swift song.
3: Oh, extra point.
5: No.
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1: Hufflepuff.
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3: Your four-day forecast for Western Victoria. A cloudy day ahead with a high chance of showers expected in the late afternoon and evening. Tomorrow, cloudy with windy conditions, high chance of showers and a possible thunderstorm in the morning, top of 14. For Sunday, a shower or two and a top of 15. And then on Monday, more showers and a top of 15 degrees. Today, Hamilton expecting a max of 17, 18 for Casterton, 17 for Portland and the coast.
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5: Ahoy to me bradycardia. Aim.
6: Okay. Hey. Just trying to be a brat.
5: Well, he got it first time last week, and he was saying it'll be harder. Mike is looking over smugly over there.
6: He's done something Gen Z, I reckon. He's gone.
5: ahoy to me tachycardia.
6: Oh, I know where we are.
7: Are we so,
6: we're to do with the heart. Mm-hmm. Sorry, are we the
5: aortas?
6: No. I think it's like the beats of the heart. Like it's machines you use for the heart.
5: I'm going to give it to you. It's abnormal heart rhythms.
6: That's what it is.
5: Yeah. And I was fibrillation.
7: Hamish is familiar with abnormal rhythms as a drummer, so that's why he got it so easily. Yes.
6: Good dig, but I think what you mean is sometimes when the guitar is so slow, you have to slow the beat down to try and catch the guitar and bring it back to the band's pace.
5: Sillily, I gave Hamish Jack, the tachycardia, which is the heartbeat's too fast. That's when the hearts go at the beats over 100 beats per minute.
6: Your taco's going wild.
5: Yes, and bradycardia is a disruption of electronic impulses conducted by the heart. And
6: being a bit of a brat.
5: Fibrillation, a quivering heartbeat, which is me in that case. Should have been Jack, because he obviously has stage presence like a quivering mess.
7: That was a long time ago. You guys haven't seen me play in a long time.
6: Where were you playing?
7: No, well, I'm not playing on stage, but in my bedroom, I'm very wrong.
5: We have to play again at some point, don't we, gents?
6: Yeah, there's no way we're not playing again.
5: Often I think about that song that Jack thinks is perfect for the band.
6: Yep.
5: Hamish and I had a chat about it the other day over beer. We're like...
6: Mate, Jack, I send Jack songs.
7: Sometimes Hamish sends me like one question out of thousands tens and hundreds of thousands of songs in the universe. He goes, is it this?
5: Yeah. Is he ever close?
7: No.
6: No. Because
7: the
6: way I listen to it...
7: It's great. If you both got behind it, it would be a great song for the band.
6: Just to catch people up, you know, obviously for Cool Boys and the Frontman, our band we're talking about, it needs to have enough of an area for us to all show off. It needs to have a good drum bit that I can feel positive I'm showing off in.
7: Yep.
6: Jack needs to be able to show off on lead guitar, and Ando, you need to show off on whatever the special instrument is.
7: This has an exotic instrument.
6: This has an exotic. Okay, great.
7: Yeah.
6: Kills me. I don't know. I just want to know what it is.
5: Yeah, same. Hannah from Brisbane also has gone to hamishandy.com to tell us what she's been up to.
8: Ahoy, Hamish Andy and everybody's favourite little baby boy, Jack. This is Hannah from Brisbane. I've actually just finished teaching my film and TV course about you guys. We do a unit on interactive media where the audience is involved in creating the content with the producers. So thanks for providing a fun lesson. They really liked the Dreams Come True segment from Gap Year that I showed them. I just want to give a quick shout out to my housemate, Bridget, who is off traveling through Europe at the moment. Hi, Bridget. Just to let you know, I have successfully caught up on the Hamish and Andy podcast. I think when you left, I was still in April, but I'm up to date. So thanks, boys. Love what you do. Bye.
5: Nice, Hannah.
6: That's lovely.
5: Guys, I don't flat out lie very often. Trickster, yes.
6: Kind of think a liar would say.
5: I know. Exaggerator,
6: traitor,
5: you bet.
6: Traitor.
5: I mean, cleverly wording something that's not lying. You and I very enjoy doing that.
6: Of love.
5: But hiding what you're actually doing, of course. But just a blatant to your face lie.
6: There is no sport in that.
5: Have always struggled with it.
6: Yeah, like, coming up with fun ways to say what you mean that sort of sound the opposite. That's the classic not line that we'd like to play. Like, what did you think of the meal? Wow, I wasn't expecting it to taste like that. Sounds a bit like a compliment, but it's not a lie.
5: Not a lie.
6: You hated it.
5: So, yeah, do a lot of that.
6: Yeah, great.
5: But a straight-to-your-face lie, not so much. My dad used to say, like, anytime I did anything wrong, the conscience would be so big, by 9 o'clock that night, I'd knock on his door and say, hey, I did this. Like,
6: that's good. Mm. And I would back that, Tanner. You are inherently an honest person.
0: Tried a full lie the other day, just straight to someone's face.
6: Was it liberating?
0: No, it was uncomfortable.
6: Because this must be what happens in junior real estate agents' world. When they do their first one on their, like, they're showing a one bedder in, like, the outskirts of town, and then the person's
0: looks like, water damage.
5: No.
6: It's actually waterproofing. We sprayed on some black waterproofing, so you'll never get mold there. I was like, oh my God, that felt so easy.
5: So you both know that I go get my ears cleaned out. At the audiologist.
6: Unfortunately, inferior canals.
5: I have ICs.
6: I never get mine cleared out.
5: They're nice and thick. They're lace shaped, not like round, so the wax doesn't come out. Wax gets caught.
7: What's lace shape? Like a bow?
6: What does that mean?
5: Like a shoelace, you know. Like,
6: I was thinking like a decorative doily that a grandma would have on her table, or like a sexy bra.
7: You're definitely going to get wax stuck in that. It's a doily.
6: You shouldn't have wax. You should have lace in your ear.
5: No, sorry. Instead of like a round, like a pen.
6: Yes.
5: Like a lace.
6: Tagliatelle instead of spaghetti.
5: That's probably a better analogy. So I go and get them cleaned out. Julie, who does it, she says to me, I go every 6 weeks. This is 12 weeks away. She says to me, oh, she puts a little camera in there. I think you might get having an ear infection coming up. And see these white spots, that might be like a fungal, and it could lead to ear infection, can be very dangerous. Will you go to your GP and get that checked out? It's like, yeah, absolutely. No problem. 6 weeks later, I go back in for the clean.
7: This is a good one.
5: And she says, wow, that white stuff has grown. What did your GP say? And I said, he was fine with it.
7: He just observed that lie.
5: Yeah. I don't know.
6: Degrades faith in the medical system, but keeps Andy's squeaky clean record of a guy that does get stuff
5: done.
6: Does
5: he follow up, so he follows up on things. So I was like, yeah, he's fine with it.
6: Yeah.
5: And she goes, really? Yeah. Like, yeah, but I said,
6: sounds the best he's ever seen.
5: And so she said, really? I said, yeah. Look, you know what? Doctors can be a bit blasé sometimes.
6: He's on his phone a lot.
5: Maybe I'll head back
6: in. I'm actually never going to go back to that guy. I'm going to go to a new one.
5: I said, maybe I'll go back in and get him to double check. And she goes, yeah, that'd be great. And she's over by the computer

0: This feels like, I do this like the dentist all the time.
1: Yeah.
0: I mean, it's like, you know, have you been flossing? Mm. I have actually. Maybe there's something wrong with the floss. Maybe that's why I've still got gum disease.
1: So what I thought we could do right now.
0: So do you think she was, my mind would have gone, oh, she can see my Medicare and she can see all the doctor visits I've had. Because they've got your records. Yeah. That's why I would falter that. I would have, because you do sometimes come to me for lying advice.
1: Yes.
0: Quick as a flash, you should have said, oh, yeah, I did, but it's not my regular one. Mm. And they saw me without needing my Medicare.
1: it was casual, like at a barbecue.
0: It was in a car park. Yes, that's exactly what it was. It's actually my friend's uncle. And we were at his house, and he's got all the gear there.
1: Yes, and I don't know his name. So
0: I barely know my friend's name. I'll need a second for that.
1: I've since this whole incident, all I've wondered is, did Julie believe me? So she hasn't been able to hear this, but I've got the producers out there to call the clinic right now.
0: Yes.
1: She's standing by.
2: So what are you going to ask her?
1: I'm going to ask her, did you believe me, okay. I suppose? Like...
0: She has no reason not to, Andy. I mean, you're meant to be telling the truth.
1: I know. But why would she come back? She was looking at the computer and went...
0: I think she maybe saw your track record.
1: She joins us now.
2: Okay, she can hear you now.
1: Julie, are you there?
3: Yeah. Hi, can you hear me?
1: Yes. Thank you so much. And sorry to keep you waiting. You didn't hear just that little bit, but meet Hamish and meet Jack. And
0: hello. Hi, Julie.
1: Yeah.
3: And just, hi, how are you?
1: Julie, I can hear
0: We're good,
1: you very
0: Julie.
1: Clearly, by the way.
0: I'm
1: thanks to your ear work.
0: Well, I'm glad Andy can still hear because I hear there's a chance he might have a bacterial or fungal infection creeping into his ears canals that he told you he got checked out.
3: Yes. So last time we saw him for his regular wax removal, we did see something in the ear that suggested there might be an infection. So I recommended that he go and chat with his GP.
0: Yeah. And then Andy came back and he said, this is from what I understand, and please feel free to discuss Andy's medical records. You don't need to worry about this at all. I believe Andy, yeah, then came back and he said, yes, I saw the GP, and the GP said, don't worry about it. When Andy said, yes, I went to the GP and he wasn't too bothered by it, did you believe Andy had gone to the GP?
3: I'm very trusting, so yes, I did.
1: Because you did go back to your desk and you went, and you did see him. Like as a confirming moment, and it felt like you didn't believe me.
3: Oh, no, did I? No, I'm sorry about that. I do have to trust people when they tell me these things.
1: Mm. Yeah.
0: Well, you should have actually trusted your gut. It sounded like your gut was trying to tell you something at the desk when your gut was saying, press him on this, there's something slippery about this guy, and it's not just his lace-shaped canals. And you were correct because, unfortunately,
1: yeah.
0: Andy lied.
1: I lied to you.
3: No, Andy.
1: I know. I guess I just wanted to know whether you realized that I was lying and whether we were just going to walk out and nothing happened. But it's pleasing to know that you didn't trust me. But now have I misplaced your trust for the future?
3: Oh, we'll have to see.
1: Okay. By the way, I have gone seen him. It's all fine.
3: Very good. Okay.
0: He hasn't. I don't think he has at all.
1: No, we're good, Julie. Thank you very much for joining us.
0: I would say the most common lie, thanks, Julie, most common lie you get as an ear doctor would be, and have you poked anything up here? You go, nah.
1: Why would I?
0: If I feel wax in my ear, why do they sell us Q-tips? What are Q-tips for if they're not? Like, why do they sell you this perfect ear-shaped stick?
1: Yeah.
0: I see them in the...
1: They're originally called earbuds.
0: Yeah.
1: That's what they were.
0: And then everyone's like, don't stick anything in your ear, don't stick anything in your ear. I'm like, well, I can feel it, like, you know, after you swim or something, and the wax is right on the borderline of, is it blocked, is it not? I see my hand reaching for the Q-tip, and my brain is going, you're not meant to do this. But my hand is going, I'm just going to touch it a little bit. And I'm actually just going to put it in, not push it, just where it sticks to the Q-tip, and I'll pull it out as suction. And it doesn't work that way.
1: No.
0: It is a pusher.
1: It's
0: not a puller.
1: It's a big plug pusher, the Q-tip.
0: I still do it.
1: Really?
0: I still do it.
1: My head in there was a skewer.
2: Julie's still there.
1: Oh, no.
0: Julie, is Andy meant to put a skewer in his ear? I can't imagine the advice is yes.
3: Sorry, guys. I was listening there.

0: say, we can absolutely tell when sticking things in your ear, and no, we don't recommend it.
1: Hey, going back to something we talked about, I think this was last year, I gently, and I must stress this, gently used a toilet plunger on my son's friend's head who got a blocked ear after the pool. Now, I didn't just, like, plunge it onto the side of his head. I depressed it first, so then it was only going to be, like, the suction part, not pushing air in, then pulling it out. That actually worked to clear his ear. Is that a medically supported technique?
0: No, we can't endorse that.
1: Can't endorse it. But, and did I correctly hear there an impressed silence?
0: I think it might have been horrified, actually.
2: Okay, horrified silence. Yeah, we're used to that one. Julie, thank you so much.
1: You know,
2: thank
1: you. Back in the 1800s, washing your hands was considered crazy in the medical community. So you can live and learn.
3: Look, cutting in here to take a quick break. But we'll pick up exactly where we left off next. The Hamish and Andy podcast. And for more of the boys, search Hamish and Andy on Listener.
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2: And this list continues to grow. Just when you think, okay, I think we've covered everything in the extreme empath world.
3: Yes.
2: I personally feel like on my side of the fence, I continue to be shocked and heartwarmed by the level that people are willing to go to care and feel deeply about things that are, I was going to say, you know, essentially inanimate, but absolutely inanimate.
3: Yes.
2: Like, absolutely not alive.
3: Have you found that that people are so grateful that they've found a place to come out and say these things?
2: Totally.
3: And because found a community.
2: It's a lot of care. It's a lot of care to carry around. Like, there's a huge amount of care and worry, really. A lot of it's due to worry. Like, they're worried that, you know, socks are sad or whatever it is. So it's a place to share with other people. Like, hey, this is a worry that I've been carrying around. And it is a safe space, but it's time to do another batch of extreme empaths. And the opener that we have, if you've not heard it before, is usually related to a little funny song. We thought, oh, what if all the other songs feel sad because they didn't get picked to be in the opener. So now here is a small sample of every song in the world played at once.
3: Very soothing.
2: Nice.
3: Mitch Hawkins.
2: Okay, go.
3: Kicks it off. Extreme empath here. He's the extreme empath. When my girlfriend and I are watching TV, I will always wait until no one in the show or movie is talking before I pause. I don't want to be rude or cut anyone off. My girlfriend, however, will get up and leave the room while the person, character, is still talking, and sometimes I catch myself apologising to them.
2: Like it's the theatre.
3: Good,
2: okay,
3: Mitch.
2: Great.
3: We feel you.
2: This is from Joe. His wife, Mel, is an extreme empath. He says she's got a few habits, but his favourite is when she stacks the dishwasher. When she puts in the cutlery into the bucket thing, she'll arrange them so they all have at least one partner. So, you know, spoons with spoons, forks with forks. Furthermore, this is my favourite bit, the teaspoons are, in her mind, babies and must be placed with a responsible adult spoon. This means sometimes larger clean spoons go back in just for the purpose of caretaking the baby spoons. I also love that it's like, you don't leave a teaspoon with a fork. Doesn't know the fork.
3: No, exactly.
2: It's a stranger.
3: Stranger danger.
2: It's like it's a kid with this strange adult. No. Chuck a couple of spoons in there to make sure that it's not freaked out in the dishwasher.
3: Ben Hereham, he says, I've been listening to recent pod regarding circumstances of empathy for objects and needs to report his girlfriend's empathy for a certain grape.
2: Certain grape?
3: She recently told me she accidentally dropped a grape under the fridge, having subsequently realised be likely to be under the fridge until the fridge is replaced and not moved for many, many years. She kicked a second grape under there just to ensure it would be
2: done. Oh, it's... Whoa. So it's like if only one Beaconsfield miner was trapped. Yeah.
3: It's true, isn't
2: we,
3: it?
2: I don't think we can get you out, but we're going to send Brant down, Todd. So you guys have got some company. Not a strategy you see very often for people that are trapped. Oh, tell you what, though, if you're running the cable down, why don't I could just grab onto the cable and be released. No, we're not confident with that.
3: Why have we invented a one-way valve for Brent to go through and hang out with Tom?
2: Yeah, it's going to email you guys from Brent. He doesn't want to go down. Yeah, this decision's been made. Oh, my God. Okay, this comes from Fraser. Fraser, hey, boys, number six. I'm not normally that empathetic. However, recently I was driving my Subaru and it has an auto brake detection feature. I was at a set of traffic lights. The car in front of me slammed on the brakes. I missed it, but the car picked it up and saved me from rear-ending the car in front. Ooh. As a reward, I fueled the car up with 98 octane. No, she never gets anything more than 91. Very common man to be. So it was a big treat.
3: Haim, I think you know me better than anyone in the world.
2: Thank you so much.
3: Including Beck.
2: Yep, that's my hard quiz topic for next time if I'm ever invited back from the Celebrity Edition will be Andy Lee.
3: Jack, you should do
2: that because there's no way they can research you better than I know. No. They'd have to ask me for the questions. Yeah.
3: Jack, you go close, but I think Beck just tips the scales on you. But maybe both of you could play a game of see what angle I was going for here. Beck walked straight into it. But I think if I tried to pull the same maneuver off with either of you...
2: I think I know the algorithm.
3: You would know which way I'm going. So I'll have to play a bit of both roles because you wouldn't understand the specific scenario I'm talking about, but I'll be myself and Beck, and then you can go, oh, I think I know what he's up to here.
2: And I'm sure Beck will get a fair showing.
3: So I say to Beck, hey, what are we doing? What were we doing Sunday week ago? And she goes...
2: Definitely would have been something for her. Would have been something positive for Beck. Would have been like, oh, we went to that, like the concert you wanted to go to.
3: Whatever it is, Andy knows the answer.
2: Yeah, exactly. We're having lunch with her parents or something very very Beck heavy. Yep.
3: Why
2: would you ever bring up? Sorry, I'm just filling my diary before I log it.
3: Oh, I missed last Sunday.
2: I like to log all my activities. 2 weeks ago Sunday.
4: You're close.
2: Why would you ever need to know?
3: I suppose the first thing that why you guys know me better is your antennas are up. Beck's way down, periscope down for antenna. She goes, oh, I don't know, did we go to Pilates? Like, yeah, that's right, we went to Pilates.
2: That's right, we did these five things that I will now tell you about.
3: 11 o'clock Pilates. And she's like, yeah. I was like, oh. And I think, I grabbed the dog and you picked me up from the corner, didn't you? Like, you went and grabbed the car.
2: So has there been a crime? Why do you need to know? Why are we building a timeline? Like, are you doing a true crime podcast about Sunday?
3: Exactly. So she again isn't thinking this. She's like, yeah, because you went down and you took the dog. I was like, that's right. So you took my car, didn't you? I was like,
2: oh, we go, speeding fine.
3: She's
2: walking us straight into it.
3: Guys are correct, by the way.
2: Yep. Would you agree? And would you agree with the court that everything I've said to this point is true? And could you say it clearly into the microphone?
3: I took the car. I was like, right.
2: So you're saying you were in control of the motor vehicle registration?
3: And I said, yeah, right. And then you drove us to Pilates. She said, yes. I did do exactly awesome. That. And then went, you've been served. And I handed her the papers, right, which was the fine.
2: Great.
3: She went, hang on. Maybe I wasn't.
2: Your Honour, we just heard the defendant clearly state.
3: So this started then the debate. No, it's your car. I don't think I was driving. Anyway, to the point where, is there a photo?
2: That's all I ever want.
4: I've never asked for the photo.
3: They have them now automatically.
2: Oh, you get it automatically.
3: You're getting automatically. So I'm like, all right. So then this whole case takes, like, the jury's really leaning in as we bring up the laptop and we're gathering around.
2: This is it. Court reporters out the front on the phone waiting.
3: It loads from behind, distance. We're like zooming in on the rear vision mirror trying to see. Bit of sun flare, can't ascertain who is actually driving. She goes, it's you then. I'm like, no, that just because we can't see in the photo doesn't mean it's not you. Because you said earlier on, we both agreed that...
2: We already have your testimony. That's why we split you up. That's why we get that's why we get you to sign your affidavit.
3: So the argument continues for a little bit. We arrived at, and tell me what you think, this is a great outcome. I think it is.
2: Did you ask the dog? Henry, we know you can hear us. We know you understand English. Go and place a paw on who you remember driving 2 weeks ago. 2 weeks, Henry.
3: I called in Chris Hemsworth's dog whisperer.
2: Good luck, Tunker. She's very busy.
3: She's very busy. Did she ever come to the house?
2: We're working. Actually, still waiting.
3: We're still waiting. God,
2: still waiting. Because we thought Jim had stopped pissing on beds, and then he got me 2 days ago.
3: All right. Okay.
2: So we're re-ratcheting it back up to get the cat whisperer in. Anyway, back to the crime.
3: It finally got to. I was like, you take the points. I'll pay the fine.
2: Yep.
3: She said, no problem. But
2: points are worth way more than the fine.
3: You would think so. The other beauty of this is then, so we log on and then you have to go, it wasn't me, it was her, and we put in her details and stuff. And then I'll try and take
2: a photo then.
3: Yeah.
2: And you look at a photo of her being sheepish going.
3: Then you put But then I go, I'll try and pay it. You can't pay it because it gets reissued.
4: Oh, great. So it's coming to her.
3: So it's gone to her.
4: Yeah.
3: And she's got it and gone, oh, I've got a... She's forgotten.
4: Oh, she forgot. She forgot the trial.
3: She forgot the trial. It's been, because weeks have passed. She's got the trial. She's like, oh, got a phone. And then,
4: yes.
3: I was like, right, where was it? It was a Sunday.
2: Oh.
3: What were we doing? I was like, I don't know.
2: I think I was out of town.
3: So now...
2: And you watch so much Law and Order too. She's just not absorbing anything, is she? Like, she's just got to get sharpened right up.
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2: Do you guys have the right pillow?
3: Oh, so interesting you're saying this. And now I know because we've said pillow near our phones, there'll be a cavalcade of pillow ads yeah. coming. But I think I've already asked for that because I Googled. I thought for a long time I thought I had the right pillow. Mm-hmm. And I very controversially in our house, I'm super firm.
4: I'm firm.
3: No, but comically big. Like it almost doesn't fit in the pillowcase. It's made of like memory foam.
4: And right, you're like a memory foam guy.
3: Really? And it's got ridges on it almost like it was from an Instagram ad years ago and I've just sort of stuck with it.
5: Memory foam to me is overrated.
2: Yeah, the memory foam feels not right for me either.
3: But it doesn't sink too much, but you know what I mean? It's that sort of like stiff foam. Mm. Yeah.
2: Well, I had my favourite pillow and out of the blue I went, I think it's time to retire it because it had been several years, like 6 years or something.
3: I don't know how Zoe doesn't have insane neck pain because her pillow is so thin. It's basically like you got 3-ply tissue and then 1 more ply and that's the thickness of her pillow.
2: I like it quite big.
3: Everywhere we go, she's like, oh, these pillows are too thick. I've seen her rip stuffing out of pillows at hotels or go and simply get a towel and fold it up and put it in the pillowcase. Yeah. It's outrageous.
2: My pillow was playing fine, right? It was fine. And for some reason, I just got into my head, it's been too long.
5: Like, well, you can update a pillow, but why don't you just go for the same make and model if you're happy?
2: Because I didn't even know where that one was from. You know how they fade underneath and so on. And so... Yeah. It felt like, to use footy parlance, I'm like, oh, this guy's aging. I better get him out. But he's playing well enough.
3: You need the experience on the team sometimes.
2: I've got to go for some youth. So
3: helps
2: the
3: younger pillows see what a leader looks like.
2: So I've since got a new pillow. I've woken up with a sore neck. I'm hating it. My old pillow's there. It's in the spare room now. It knows that I might come back to it. And now it's just getting an occasional game if someone comes to spend the night with us. But so we went pillow shopping. There's so many options.
3: It's wild, isn't it? Is there a technology out there where you know when you go looking for sneakers, they make you run on the thing and it shows you where your foot's hitting the, you know, some like at athletes where they have a treadmill or something.
2: Yeah, they need that for pillows.
3: And you can see like you got arches or like how your foot hits the ground. They should have. I mean, it's hard because you kind of want to test sleep on it, don't you? But a machine that you sleep on the pillow and they increase and decrease the softness during the night. They tell you if you responded well to it.
2: That's what we needed and I'm furiously pointing at him because the lady in the shop goes, "Yeah, come have a lie down. Have a lie down on it."
3: I don't sleep in a shop with people watching me.
2: That's the thing. So I'm sitting there and you see that and you close your eyes like,
3: all you can think about is how your jeans feel because I can never lie on my bed in jeans. What am I doing?
2: Yeah, exactly. And should I have taken my shoes off to put on the display bin? So my legs are kind of half hanging off the edge anyway. And then she's like, yep, close your eyes, close your eyes. How's that feel? I also don't have a middle-aged lady.
3: Like, you know what? This feels magic. Deborah, what are you doing for the rest of your life every night? Because I think having you nearby is important.
2: So she's like, how's that? I was like, oh, I think I need firmer. I've gone way too firm.
3: Have you?
2: In fact.
3: Give it to me.
2: I'll give it to you. Because the other thing they said, as I was finishing up, she said, and by the way, we do no returns on pillows.
3: Kind of fair enough.
5: How hard's your pillow?
3: You'd be shocked at how how heavy my pillow is. How hard my pillow is. My pillow is so hard that if we have pillow fights and stuff with the kids, no way will I pick that up. That'd be like hitting him with a lamp. And I have a tale, and Jack, I have a tale about scheduling that you'll either love because it's efficient or you'll not like because it's fast and loose.
2: Okay.
3: During the week, I had a self-care day, a maintenance day.
2: Schedule?
3: Well, you just get a few things done, you know.
2: Oh, right.
3: A few things off.
2: I thought with self-care, I thought
5: like pamper yourself.
2: Pampering yourself. Yeah. You're going for a manicure and
5: see Henry the dog at the mud bath, the Japanese mud bath.
3: Go and pretend I'm a tall terrier and dunk myself in the waters of Mount Fuji. No?
2: So the admin day.
3: Well, kind of, but it was more taking care of the bod, right? Oh. So haircut scheduled for 4:30 in the afternoon, right? Now, that's sort of like the latest haircut you can get at a lot of places that close at a decent hour. Usually I'm a freestyle it, right? Like yeah. I'll just walk right. in anywhere and I've been rating some hairdressers. It's a different conversation. But this one was scheduled, like got a guy, very happy with Daz. Go see Daz. So 4:30 scheduled. I also needed a colonoscopy. Now, this was no spur of the moment colonoscopy. You shouldn't go to those places. Often it's a scam.
2: Yeah. Normally, Haim, just whoever's available.
3: Whoever's available. Around. I go in. Now I usually ask a hairdresser, you've got the sink, yeah?
2: And a
3: do you have a GoPro?
2: Hose.
3: No, that's a colonic irrigation. Sorry, not to be confused with the actual medical procedure of popping a camera up your bum.
2: Yes.
3: So because I've got like some family history, et cetera, et cetera, and you should stay on top of this sort of stuff. So for those reasons.
2: So just be really clear, the history is of colon related.
3: Yeah, of colon tumors. Not, we've had it. We had a big fight and I said, that's it. I'm putting a camera up my bum. One Christmas. Absolute meltdown. We've got a bit of a family history, so I'm out. Here's the thing, though.
2: Yeah.
3: When you do a medical procedure like a colonoscopy, and so to be clear, this is like, this is, you know, you take this powder. Many people would have had these before, but it's called Pico Prep, and you take the powder and you evacuate your bowels for about 24 hours beforehand.
2: Yep. And then there's some fasting as well, isn't there?
3: You can't eat. You're just on clear fluids and stuff. So by the time.
5: It's like a laxative.
3: Yeah, it completely empties everything out. Right. And you see the pictures afterwards, Jack, like it's completely clean in there. Because you'd think if people are like, oh, well, I stick cameras up people's bums and we look at the colon and like for the surgeons, there might be some educated people that go like, oh, yuck. But really, when you're in there, it's like a second throat, as I said to my wife. It's as pink as a throat. It's the body's second throat.
2: Yeah.
3: And she was just like, oh, please stop showing me these photos. But I was like, look, because, you know, all clear, by the way, pristine colon.
5: That's right. Good news.
3: A1 colon.
2: Could sell it as new.
3: Yeah. If I wasn't using it so much, I would absolutely sell it. So the only time that I could get that happening was 2 p.m.
2: Okay.
3: And I had a haircut at 4:30.
2: But they don't put you under anything, do they?
3: Yeah, it's a general.
2: Yeah.
3: Oh, yeah, they don't chat to you while they're doing it. You're out, man.
2: Really?
3: Or it's at least, I think, what they call like a twilight sedation. Like, but you're completely out. Like, you have full recovery.
2: Oh, okay.
3: And would you take that risk where you go 2 p.m. medical procedure? Because you have to get, like, admitted. You have to get in the gown. Like, you're on a gurney. You get anaesthetized. Like, you're in a
2: operating
5: theater. It's a tired turnaround.
2: I wouldn't be taking
3: it. I know. And that's what I loved about it. And I...
5: Because don't they? Usually when you wake up from an anaesthetic, they make you chill for a little bit.
2: You're not meant to drive.
5: Yeah.
3: Yep. No, you have to get picked up. But I also...
2: So you would have got... So they would have put you... Sorry, let's go back. They would have put you on the A-frame then.
3: What's the A-frame?
2: So you would have gone to sleep. They would have put you to sleep facing up. They were lying down?
3: Yeah. No, you just roll on your side.
2: Oh, they roll inside.
3: Cock a leg.
2: Because there's another A-frame bed.
3: Yeah. Where you bum up.
2: Where you go bum up, which I had. Where someone is in charge of picking you up and then putting you over.
3: They should have brought that in.
2: And then you're...
5: Really? So you go to sleep on your back and wake up...
2: No, you don't wake up on the A-frame. You wake up on your back. Just in between.
5: But someone's
3: is it in the room? Do you see it? Do you go, I think that's coming for me?
2: No, you don't see it.
3: I mean, just while we're on the topic of messing with people a bit while they go under, I did think it would have been funny because when you go to see the surgeon before you get this done, it's like a month out to book in or whatever it is. You know, it's like a doctor's office, surgeon's office, and they have the diagram, like the mold of the colon, and I guess to explain to people, this is what we're looking at, whatever. And if I ever was a surgeon, I think the window's closed. Like, I probably won't late in life become one, but I would, as a joke, right, because you've got that medical stuff on the wall. Wouldn't it be funny to not reference it, but next to that, like, perfect model of the human intestines and stuff, with next to all your degrees and things, you just get a model of like a hamster with a GoPro on its head. And never mention it, but make it look like it's officially produced by a medical instruments thing and just have it sitting there for people to notice as you're talking about like filming.
2: So we'll send a camera up there.
3: And when we get the camera up there and we'll have a look at the images and what's with the GoPro on its head? Don't worry about that. There's a lot of stuff. That's all while you're asleep. So there's a lot of stuff we do. Anyway, I didn't get that situation. I managed to make the haircut, got picked up, got taken to the haircut. Because you meant to go home and recover. I was like, nah, let's just keep this day going. Like, let's get efficient. Here's the craziest thing I did on my colonoscopy day. And this, I know the target audience here for people to be impressed is like maybe older people, you know, you're usually getting these things done in your 40s and 50s. It was on, I think it was a Wednesday or a Thursday, or whatever. It was a busy morning. And I obviously had it like blocked out in the calendar. That's Hames colonoscopy day. But every day I take the kids to school. For a 2 p.m. colonoscopy, you start the powder. You're going to do 3 sachets of powder, this powder that empties you out. You have to start it the night before.
2: Okay.
3: Yep. So I took one at like, you have your last meal at 5 o'clock, took one at 7 o'clock. Already there'd been some rumblings at like 2 or 3 in the morning.
2: Mm-hmm.
3: And then you take another one at 6 a.m. and another one at 9 a.m. It wasn't until I was on the toilet during the night that I thought, oh, hang on a sec. I'm going to take the kids to school tomorrow morning. Like, I didn't really put two and two together. Like, I got to be near a toilet. Wake up in the morning and I sort of float this idea with Zoe and I go, yeah, I mean, I've now had 2 packets of the powder and I've already, things have started to move. And then Zoe's like, what? Well, honey, you didn't tell me about this. I can't take the kids. She's like, got a board meeting, got like an interview she's got to do. So then I just went, no, it's cool. All good. All good. Like, yep. No, I should be fine.
5: And how quickly is it, when you say rumbling, you got to be straight at the toilet?
3: Mate, it is.
2: Yeah, I've had it before. Yeah.
3: You've had it before? You had to clear it out?
2: Twice for the, for my...
3: Oh, yeah, for your bum surgery. Yeah. So, but I was in this moment of going, I either put enormous pressure on my wife or I pretend this is no big deal and I take the kids to school. So I do it. Come on, guys, we'll get in the car. Could be a bit exciting. but this is where the cheeky boy toilets map could really come into play.
2: Yes.
3: Took him to school, I'm dropping them off, and I'm chatting to another dad. And I mentioned to him, he's like, do you have a colonoscopy yet? I said, actually, I've got it this afternoon. He goes, this afternoon? He goes, when do you start the powder? I went, I'm on it. The respect that gets you, right, from the dad community. He was like, you're on it right now? I'm on it, mate. I'm on it. I'm 2 sachets in. He goes, and you're just walking around? I'm out of the house. I'm at the school gate. I'm chatting.
2: Yeah,
3: it was like, I was like the greatest stuntman he'd ever met.
2: Then also every sentence that you're sitting there and taking in all the praise,
3: you're
2: wasting time.
3: And I'm clenching so hard. Absolute iron ring. Iron ring. Didn't talk to the surgeon about it afterwards, but I was going to ask him, hey, could you get the camera in? Because the ring was so tight. I'd be surprised if it even relaxed under anesthetic. But when I do the follow-up, I will ask him, did you notice it was a particularly muscular?
0: Look, cutting in here to take a quick break. But we'll pick up exactly where we left off next. The Hamish and Andy podcast. And for more of the boys, search Hamish and Andy on Listener.

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1: When your daughter was born, I thought you might send me a picture of her as a little bundle. Wrapped up in the blankets.
2: Nah.
1: Instead, it was like, after a C-section, and she was just covered in goo. And that was my first photo of Imogen.
2: I didn't know that much goo covered them, to be honest.
1: Well, thanks. Yeah. He went, here's Imogen.
2: She looked like an alien. She just looked like an alien.
1: Yeah, I know. What was I meant to say back? Oh, she's so cute.
0: The Morning Crew with Gabby and Dan.

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8: Your four-day forecast for Western Victoria. A cloudy day ahead with a high chance of showers expected in the late afternoon and evening. Tomorrow, cloudy with windy conditions, high chance of showers and a possible thunderstorm in the morning, top of 14. For Sunday, a shower or two and a top of 15. And then on Monday, more showers and a top of 15 degrees. Today, Hamilton expecting a max of 17, 18 for Casterton, 17 for Portland and the coast.
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11: Ahoy to my general, Hamish.
12: Adequately ranked, unless you outrank me somehow as a brigadier.
11: Oh.
12: Or wear types of anesthetics.
11: Yeah. Or it's just like general blankets of vanilla.
12: Types of store. Yeah, types of store.
11: That's true. You can or it can be very high-powered or very bland.
12: Yeah, general, it's true it? When you think about it. Or types of pants company.
11: ahoy to my elephant, Jack. Well, always pretty highly ranked in the animal kingdom, you would say. I think ranking actually does work in this sense. I am a guard in this one.
12: General, elephant and guard. It feels to me like some sort of alternate chess pieces.
11: Yeah, like off-brand chess.
12: Yeah.
11: Well done. Do you know what?
12: Like Warhammer or something or one of games?
11: That's the pieces of Chinese chess.
13: Oh,
12: gee, so they not wouldn't. Bad.
13: We've obviously translated for general, elephant, and guard, but Xiangqi, I think, is the way you pronounce Chinese chess. And the general, they can move one point either vertically or horizontally, but not diagonally.
12: So the general is like the king.
13: Yeah, I think so. And the elephants can move diagonally 2 points in any direction.
12: Oh, that's not a chess piece.
13: No, so it's. Well, they call it Chinese chess, but it's a different game. I don't think they have different rules by the looks of things.
12: Gotcha.
13: Yeah, it's not just a sub in, sub out. It's not like when we had who's that instead of guess who at the local op shop.
12: Four in a row. This seems a bit like Connect Four. Haven't heard of that. Never heard of that. Jack, how's your chess career going?
11: Oh, yeah. Yes, I'm still avidly playing, but just not getting any better. I've plateaued.
13: You mean how you were told to do the lessons?
11: So Adam Spencer said, don't play any more 3-minute rush games because you're not learning from them.
12: Yep.
11: Do 10-minute games and only do one a day maximum and then the puzzles.
12: Yep.
11: And instead, I do exactly the opposite of that. I play about 100 3-minute games a day and no puzzles.
12: Well, it's funny. Recently, chess has like re-come into our house. We've had a bit of a chess moment. We've got a chess board at the kitchen table. We're into chess at the moment. And I did the same thing. Joined up at chess.com.
13: Yeah.
12: And when you start off as like a complete newbie, they just give you these puzzles.
14: Mm. You're not even allowed to play.
12: Well, they go, we recommend you do this first to start learning a few of the common patterns of chess.
13: Yep.
12: But you agree with this, wouldn't you, Jack? A lot of the early puzzles are basically there's checkmate one move away. And often it's like quite simple to see. And so you feel like a genius for spotting it. But you just move one piece and it's checkmate. You do so many of those, you start thinking, man, I'm
11: a natural,
12: very good at this. I'm consistently just checkmating people. Then you play a game and you realize there's quite a lot more to chess than the final move that they've let you do. So it's basically like being a kid and your dad's just picking you up and you're slam dunking the ball all the time.
11: Going, I'm ready for the NBA.
12: I'm pretty good at this game.
13: Haim, we've managed to find a few more spots, put a few more seats in. We've spoken to Royal Pines and they can add few more rows. So we've got an overflow ticket allocation of ConCon.
12: Yep. This is exciting because I think we've got well over 2,000, maybe over 3,000
13: people interested.
12: Hungry for professional development, which is what ConCon's all about. It's a conference that's specifically catered to your industry, information relevant to you, 2 guaranteed sessions of learning on the Saturday morning, 1/3 TBC session that looks very likely to go ahead. If not, it'll be unstructured networking where we insist businesses discussed.
13: Yes.
12: That's just a little snapshot of the kind of business learnings you can be doing at ConCon.
13: Of course, we learned that a lot of conferences are tax deductible, Haim, but we employ people to check with their local accountant. Not just your local, your accountant.
12: Your you might
13: use someone that's not in your local
12: tax expert. Go find your local tax expert. Yes. And again, yeah, you're right. We say local. Travel interstate if you need to speak to a specialist. Is that travel tax deductible? Stop asking us again. That is something you need to bring up with your personal tax specialist. Although in this instance, I would say as an untrained tax specialist, certainly looks good to me from my angle.
13: Mm-hmm.
12: And again, I'm not the final word, nor is Jack, even though he's giving me the thumbs up. Your tax specialists are. And that's cool. Yeah. We all get that. We all understand the game. It's not a game. It's just a system.
11: I think if anybody putting on a conference anywhere in the world, they're not necessarily tax specialists, but they're putting on a conference.
12: They're doing it for the same reasons we are, Jack. Yeah. And the reasons are we want to make people better at their jobs. Can you have a little bit of fun while you're learning? A very small amount.
13: But we're saying that the fun is free.
12: You're paying for is the business learnings. If you enjoy yourself, we've thrown that in for free. And it happened outside of the business bit.

0: Because if we'd thought about this earlier, we could have had an old school radio promotion of the phrase that pays. We've never done the phrase that pays.
1: We could have had our own cash cow moment, whatever.
0: It's been really exciting. So we thought, let's barrel on anyway with the phrase that pays, even though we haven't told anyone it.
1: Yep.
0: And the idea is we'll call a couple of people off this overflow list to see what they think the phrase that pays might be.
1: I like the idea of just going, just tell us the phrase that pays. Because everyone's worst nightmare is you get selected for a competition and then they're like, great, give us the code word. And you're like, oh, damn it. I really should have paid more attention. So there's definitely, obviously, they can't know it because it doesn't exist. But I think, yeah, we like the idea of whatever someone goes for, let's just make them think they fluked it. And they got it.
0: That. Jack's got a number of, I think, Jack, the first one we're calling.
2: This is Jack Gibbons. He's a panel beater.
0: Okay,
2: here we go.
3: Hello, Maddie speaking.
0: Maddie, it's Andy and Hamish here from the Hamish and Andy podcast. We're trying to get on to Jack.
3: Hello, how are you?
1: Hello, good. Maddie. Is Jack around?
3: He's not. He's at work at the moment.
0: That's okay. That's okay.
1: Maddie.
0: You guys, was it him or you that asked to come to ConCon and was hoping to get tickets?
3: Yes, I messaged on Instagram because I promised him. I felt so bad. I missed out on tickets.
1: Oh, boy. Well, this is your chance, Maddie, to win him the chance to purchase still the tickets. There's a few remaining. And for the last couple of tickets, all you have to do is say the phrase that pays, the secret phrase that will secure you the tickets to ConCon.
4: ConCon. ConCon. A conference for all. Phrase that pays. To win your way to ConCon, just tell us the phrase that pays.
5: The phrase that pays.
0: Maddie,
1: go for it.
0: Go for it. What is the phrase that pays?
3: Oh my gosh, I don't know.
1: Okay, well, I mean, just go. Your chances are better if you say any phrase.
3: Oh, a conference for all.
1: She's got it.
4: That's the phrase that pays. ConCon ticket winner.
0: You've got it.
1: Maddie, you got it.
3: God, I'm so stressed. I'm so sorry.
1: Did you just forget the phrase? Did it come to you at the last moment?
3: I got it. I remembered. I'm so sorry.
0: Maddie, you don't have to apologise.
1: No, we didn't actually have a phrase.
0: We just wanted to see what someone would say if they were put under pressure.
1: But that good.
3: Was so stressful.
1: Good covering, though. No, yes, I got it. I remembered. Hey, so, Maddie, guess what? You got the chance. Now, Ando, just to we haven't, like, really cleared this up between us, but are they winning tickets? I mean, that's coming out of our pocket.
0: No,
1: but they win the chance to purchase. Yeah, that's it.
0: You've
1: won the chance to now purchase a double.
3: Thank you.
0: That's a pleasure. We'll put you at hold. We'll chat to Mike, and we can't wait to see you. But really clear your brain out for some learning, because we can't stake enough that it's very much educational purposes, and we'll be covering off all businesses.
1: What business are you in?
0: Making it potentially eligible for a tax deduction.
3: Perfect. Thank you. I'm so looking forward to it.
1: What biz are you in, Maddie?
3: So I own a cafe and Jack is a panel beater.
1: Oh, my God. Do you sell biscuits?
3: They won't be as good as yours.
1: Well, but you... okay. So this is very work-related for you coming to this conference.
0: We're going to be actually a bit nervous with Maddie coming around because she'll know. She'll know biscuits.
1: I think you'll be pleased with the biscuit situation.
0: Okay, Maddie, we'll put you on hold. Michael, chat to you, grab your details. And let's call another one. I feel like...
1: Who we got?
0: Phil here.
6: Hello, this is Phil.
0: Hey, Phil. Hamish and Andy here. How are you?
6: I'm going well, thank you. How are you?
0: Really well.
1: Really good, mate.
0: We saw that you had listed for the overflow tickets for ConCon. Obviously, you're very keen to rejuvenate your learnings on renewables because we understand that you're a regional manager.
6: That is correct.
0: Great.
1: Boy, oh boy. We ConCon have a lot of stuff that was relevant, pertinent and needed for your professional development.
6: No doubt. That's what drew me into it.
0: Yeah, of course. Phil, you've got a chance to be able to purchase those tickets. You're just going to be able to tell us the phrase that pays.
1: Good luck.
4: ConCon. ConCon. A conference for all. The phrase that pays. To win your way to ConCon, just tell us the phrase that pays.
5: The phrase that pays.
0: Phil, what is the phrase that pays?
6: Oh, can I phone a friend? We've got a bit of a hint here. The phrase that pays.
0: We can't give away any clues, Cam.
1: No, I don't think we can. Phil, in a situation like this where you don't

0: quite know what it is, I think you have to dig deep and back yourself and just go with something as confidently as you can and hope that it's the phrase.
1: Oh, the phrase that pays. Well, let me just think, what could it be? The phrase that pays would be lots of biscuits for all.
2: He's got it!
0: Oh, have I? Phil, you got it.
1: Have I? Nice work.
0: Phil, more confused than anyone.
2: We don't actually have a phrase that pays. We just
0: wanted to see. Just wanted to see some confidence, come out with. And you delivered.
2: Oh. Biscuits for all is fantastic.
1: Eventually.
2: Mate, you've been selected from the overflow tickets. We'll put you on hold. We've given you, when we say the phrase that pays, you'll be doing the paying. Because
0: the phrase that commences payment.
2: That's giving you the opportunity to be there, which we'd love you to be a part of.
0: Love you to be part of it. We are absolutely giving you the opportunity. You've won the right to purchase tickets.
1: Thanks very much. Thanks, boys.
0: Beautiful, mate.
2: Thank you, Phil. The overflow spots, we'll contact people.
0: We will. They'll get filled. This is crazy. We're over a month out, and I kind of feel like everything's organized.
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2: Ahoy also to King Aslan of Narnia, who left a message at hamishandandy.com.
3: Ahoy, boys. It's King Aslan here from Narnia. I'm here to send a message to Jack, or as we like to call him in Narnia, Mr. Tumnus. We know you're really enjoying your little hobby over on that side of the wardrobe, Mr. Tumnus, but we need you back in Narnia post-haste. Alas, Narnia is in peril, and we need a true weasel by our side. So please, Mr. Tumnus, use some Mr. Ralph seats to return to Narnia as our number six in command.
2: Wow. These are getting too creative for mine. Didn't they just used to be like, hey, I'm calling from Uluru, the podcast, bye.
4: Yeah. So you want our listeners to be less creative? Interesting that this comes off the back of a heavily, you know, just a fun lot of references for Jack. Jack's gone, putting a ban on creativity.
5: Well, we should remind people where it came from. That's a deep cut.
2: That's so old.
5: We did notice that the live action film representation of Narnia and the Lion, the Witch and the Wardrobe, the character Mr. Tumnus, who was half man, half goat, did look a lot like Jack.
4: You had some serious fawn features.
2: No, I think I looked like the handsome actor that played Mr. Tumnus.
4: No, but they've done something to his head.
2: They put it on a goat.
4: No, but they'd sort of flattened the brow a bit. I think it was that we went.
5: Heavy tinkering.
4: Well, with some fawn-like aspects of Jack, there really is.
5: Wildly, we're bringing back something that I would say wasn't a success because we all failed.
4: Mate, I can't believe we're bringing this back.
5: The reason we're bringing it back is when I was going through my side of the fence in the emails, so many people thought you should have won last time we had the three-fact shootout.
4: You're looking at Jack for the win.
2: Wow. Thank you for being honest about that.
5: The amount of people were like, oh, my gosh, Woolworths. Oh, my gosh, I didn't know this. And I was like, has Jack somehow got bots doing this?
2: I wouldn't even know how.
5: So Jack's fact.
4: Which is exactly what you'd say once you've done it.
2: It is a when you give it space and really think about it, it is a crazy fact.
5: Including someone writing in from Scotland. He said, I can't believe our Woolworths have defunct and fallen over and Australia's still survived. It's the same company. It is not. The name was stolen. So, look, I feel like we have to go again.
4: Where did you get that fact again from, Jack? Someone on your radio show said it.
2: I can't even remember where I heard that. No, but it wasn't from the radio show. It's just deep in the back of my brain somewhere.
4: Because this is the thing. For people as a refresher for the three-man fact challenge, which really was just born about from the revelation I'd recently had that T-shirts are in the shape of a T, which I do think was the best fact of the day.
5: Reviewed as the worst because everyone either knew it or assumed it.
2: No. Was there one email that said, wow, I didn't know that?
4: No. There would have been. I did get a few on my side of the fence. So interesting the way the fence can work.
5: We had one email that said, I can't believe Hamish led a fact championship with that.
4: Having said that, I have had a lot of people anecdotally come up to me in the stream. Go, I didn't know the thing about the T-shirts. That's a really interesting name. Thanks for that fact. Then, of course, when you look back,
5: still learning the world.
4: When you look back at the video replay, you see Andy actually did love that fact, but then quickly slipstreamed in behind Jack. But then when I don't think we gave enough value or enough scrutiny to the fact, Jack, that when Andy brought up his fact, which was about mosquitoes flying around the room, which we all, you know, of course the noise comes from their wings. I just don't know what else it could be. Then Andy slipped in, they beat it 800 times a second. Naming the frequency of the wing beating.
5: That's the interesting part of the fact.
4: But that's just so Googled. I mean, yeah, we specifically said no Googling.
2: I didn't Google
5: you gotta
2: it.
5: You've got to just know it.
4: Katie Weston. I told you that at the time.
5: Oh, God.
4: No way anyone's giving the exact frequency. Anyway. Here we are again.
2: Now, good start. I think this will go well.
4: Here's the annoying thing. I haven't heard any facts since then to now. And that's the rules of the game is the facts just have to come to you. They just have to be facts you've picked up along the way. Jack?
5: I've got one. You will know mine, but I still think it's a good fact because I think we learned it together at the same time.
4: If it's interesting, then the very fact that I haven't picked it would suggest that it's not interesting. if we both had access to picking it.
2: You can't remember people's names after you chatted them for like 2 seconds.
4: Yeah, but the fact that you already know that I know it, if it's not the one I'm going to say.
5: You may.
1: I will.
5: You may know. All right. Fire it up, Jack. And who wants to go first?
4: Okay. Three-fact shootout.
5: I'm happy to go first.
2: Can't be Googled. Has to be pulled from the
4: brain. Has to have come to you.
5: Yeah. The International Space Station.
4: Mm-hmm. Oh, my God.
5: Well, do you want to complete my one?
4: No, carry on.
2: Is this such a cliche-like fact area?
5: The International Space Station goes around the world.
4: Oh, yeah. That's, every 90 minutes?
5: Every 92 minutes.
4: Everyone knows that.
2: Didn't know that.
5: Well,
4: what do you think it does?
5: I think it goes every 92 minutes.
4: What do you think everyone else thought?
5: Well, when I first had this fact told to me, and this is when we're over at NASA, I came back and asked the group while in the spa, and people had guesses. People said weeks. Some people said several hours. They were in shock that it was 92 minutes.
4: Okay. Knowing that I had that fact available to me, but wouldn't have even elevated it to the
5: position of something... He would. Is that pretty impressive? Not, yeah, he's giving me thumbs up already,
4: we
5: Mike.
4: I actually see him from this angle.
2: You know what's crazy? I actually have a better fact about the International Space Station.
4: Go, Jack, go.
2: And it wasn't even my fact for today, but I'm happy to use it.
5: Go for it then, see.
2: There is some place on Earth, and I can't remember the name of the island.
4: I've seen this, where it's more remote, you're closer to the International Space Station.
2: Let me finish. If you're standing on this island in the middle of the Pacific Ocean, say it's Easter Island or something, you are closer to the humans on the International Space Station than you are to any other humans on Earth.
4: Yeah, it's called the most remote place on Earth. It's actually not an island, Jack. It's just a buoy. It's a marker.
2: Okay.
5: That is a good fact, Jack.
2: Well, thanks for this fact help.
5: That's
2: but it's good, isn't it?
4: No, that was good. I have come across that recently. But yeah, it's out there. That's true.
5: Mate, everyone came over across t-shirts from the age of four. Just because you subscribed to New Scientist magazine, don't
4: still
5: jump
4: in. Still in print. Points off there because Jack was telling everyone it was an island and it's not an island?
5: No, because generally, we don't fact check each other. It's like, you know.
4: That's true.
2: It's still amazing. The
5: vibe.
2: The concept is still amazing.
4: I suppose under the theory of like, gee, it makes you wonder. Yep. That does help.
2: Mm.
4: Okay. Mine is also a bit sciencey, but I had to go back to something. I was like, what's something I learned? Remember learning at high school, but might have some level of like, oh, not everyone knows that. Do you know why
2: T intersection? You know where T-bone steak gets its name from?
4: The drink tea. The drink tea actually has nothing to do with the letter. I actually don't think a lot of people would have known that the T-bone steak is because it has two different cuts of meat on the other side. So that there will be people, no one will admit it, but definitely that would have been news to a few people listening, that the T-bone's called that. My fact is about, do you know why clockwise goes in that direction? Do you know why that is why not the other direction is known as clockwise?
2: No.
5: Probably is it to do with the cogs or something?
4: Not to do with the cogs. Mm. It's because sundials first came about in the northern hemisphere. And in the northern hemisphere, as the sun goes across the sky, that's the direction the sundial
2: moves. That's pretty good. But it's no remote boy in the middle of the Pacific Ocean, is it?
5: Remote little boy.
2: I'm just a lonely boy.
5: This is tough. I'm happy to take myself out of it and be shot. Which one do you think was the best? Oh, Mike's saying no, don't. Which one do you think was the best, Mike?
4: I can't see Mike.
2: I can't believe Mike's out
4: because Andy is. It's like Andy's working with a ventriloquist doll because I can't actually see Mike from where I'm sitting, and he's having all these imaginary conversations with the judge. I bet you Mike went home. I'm going to text him. Are you still in the building?
2: Here as well. Mike's saying Andy
5: is the most amazing.
4: Oh, wow, Mike. What even was yours?
5: 92 minutes to go around the world. Oh, that's right. Fast.
4: Forgot. I knew it. And I forgot it since you said it. that's just a low orbit. I don't
2: agree. It's a shame because I actually think mine will get most used at like in a pub setting this weekend. People are most likely to use mine.
4: Serious?
2: I think.
4: Think about how many clocks there are at pubs and how many chances there are for people to bring up the clockwise fact.
5: True, but it's like, because the sun went there. Oh, yeah.
2: Yeah, it makes sense. When you hear it makes sense.
5: As soon as it's like on your way there, you're like, oh, yeah, okay, makes sense. Yours is like, whoa.
2: Yeah, thanks.
5: Whoa.
2: That's how I felt.
4: Hang on, what was your original one? tiebreaker.
2: No, now we're going to save that for another time.
4: If you want the win, play the tiebreaker.
2: No, because I'm holding gold for whenever we come back.
4: We're not going to do it for a while.
2: Do it next week.
5: Well, I mean,
4: Jack, come on, give us your second one.
2: I can't believe I'm wasting this. Okay. Do you remember the 1994 TV show Man Oh Man?
4: Yes.
5: Underneath Channel 7, underneath the floorboard.
2: The pool that they built for Man Oh Man is still underneath the Dancing with the Stars
4: Andy
2: floor
4: wins
2: at Channel 7.
4: Andy wins today's.
2: Can you believe all these 30 years later?
5: That's jeepers. I can't believe I let him down to that.
4: Oh, but Jack, you've lost on the tiebreak.
2: No, Pete, you guys, you work in TV, so if you know that from, like, TV circles.
4: You're literally bringing
2: I'm doing this for the real audience. They'll go, wow.
5: No one will remember the show Man Oh Man either.
4: I'm just looking out the window now. Mike's holding his nose. He hated it.
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1: Hey, and the World Cup has been and gone, but there's another challenge that has really caught the country's attention. It's the pizza challenge.
2: Yep.
1: Laid down to you by Luca.
2: Yeah.
1: A fellow you didn't know, but you've become acquainted with, who runs a pizza shop that is lauded. And for people who don't know this story, this is the background.
3: Unexpectedly,
4: this is happening.
3: A 1/8 Sicilian man is set a challenge.
4: Because I challenge you to make a better pizza than me.
3: By a man who could only be described as full blood Italiano.
5: Hello, everyone, guys. Ciao, ciao, guys.
3: Three pizzas.
6: I want to take on the best.
3: Two men.
5: It's going to be very hard for you.
3: One winner.
5: Wow, I'm very risky for my brand.
3: And 100 delicious reasons to leave it all on the line.
5: You need to do at least good as I do. If you are able to do that, you win 100 pizza.
3: The 100 Pizza Challenge.
6: I can't wait to be spinning discs with you.
3: Coming soon.
5: Ah, oh, man, that's gonna be so f***ing fun. I love it. I love it.
1: He joins us now.
6: The 100 Pizza Challenge. Pizza for the people. Luca, ahoy and ciao to you, my friend.
5: How are we, guys?
1: We're great. Now, Luca, I need to apologize first up because apparently Carly, who works with us here, and the producer, apparently you text us a couple of weeks back when your episode came out. You went, oh, my God, I didn't realize I was being recorded. Now, we thought that was...
6: Oh, wow. We thought that was,
5: guys. Yeah, and people text me, say, Luca, what's going on? You are in a podcast. Say, oh, wow. Fantastic, though.
6: It
5: makes it more exciting.
6: Yes. That does make it more... Glad you feel that it makes it more exciting. Because, sorry, yes, we're so used to when we go, hey, it's Hamish and Andy here.
5: Ciao, guys.
6: It's just sort of, we think it's implied that you know we're calling from the studio, that you're right.
1: Yes.
6: And just let you know, you're on the podcast again.
1: Yes.
6: And this is
5: fantastic
6: for the show.
5: Hello to all the audience then as well.
6: Okay, oh, what a man.
1: Yes. So, Luca, we have set a date for the challenge. Yep. Which is very exciting. You're familiar with the date. Are we making the date public?
6: No, I think it's a couple of weeks away because we don't want hordes of people throwing off me, throwing off Luca, you know, out the back as I pull into the pizza shop, rocking the car, yelling, you're never going to do it, mate.
1: Within the next 3 to 6 weeks then, let's just say. Yeah. Let's just say that.
5: Okay.
1: What we need to do, though, is nail down the rules between the two of you. We batted out a fair bit of it. We're going to have 6 jury members, though. Jack will be the jury foreman, so he's going to be there. Mm-hmm. And we thought today, Luca, like any good trial, I was going to present to you a lot of people that have come forward wanting to be part of the pizza jury, and you and Hamish have to be happy with everybody that's registered, so there's no bias, okay? So you've got the right to veto anyone as I go through the applications. Does that make sense?
5: That sounds good, yeah.
1: Okay. There's 3 pizzas. Hamish gets to make 2. You get to make 1. It's in front of 6 jury members.
6: Yep.
1: They will all just put forward what they thought was their best pizza.
6: Yep. And we cut. So everyone gets 1 slice. Pizzas come out 1 at a time.
1: Mm.
6: And you can have your own system, how you score it. And then, pizza 1, 2, or 3, they'll always be served hot.
1: Yes.
6: And you'll get 1 slice each. So I don't think anyone will be... Well, actually, I'm going to ask the jury, how many pieces of pizza do you normally eat? I'm a 5 or a 6 kind of slice guy.
1: I think they should just have 1 of each.
6: Well, they have to have 1 of each. But some people eat like a bird, and by the 3rd piece, they're like, oh, God, no, I'm full, and they don't enjoy the 3rd piece. I never enjoy my 6th piece, but I very much still enjoy the 3rd piece. You know,
7: Maybe they don't have to eat to completion. Per slice.
6: I just don't want people that can't handle 3 slices.
1: Yeah, I know what you're saying. Well, we'll get to that later down the track. But in the meantime, we'll cut the pizza into 6 slices. And the 6 jury members will finish that pizza. So they can't be accused of a slice being slid in, and there can be like Deal or No Deal. We check that all slices are gone, so there's no confusion.
6: Yep.
1: I'll now present to you people that want to potentially be part of the jury. And you two both have to say you're fine with it. Okay, Luca?
5: Da. So fantastic.
1: Okay. This is from Casey. Ahoy, boys. I've just listened to the recent ep about the pizza showdown. As someone who lives in Endeavour Hills.
6: Yeah, great.
1: And frequents La Calabrese, which is the...
6: Okay, yep, that's the pizza shop. That's Luca's shop.
1: I commend your bravery. It's a showdown I would love to witness. I would love to apply to be part of the jury. I promise to be non-biased member.
6: Okay. Mm. This worries me because they are a regular customer of Luca's. He's probably charmed them. We can hear how charming he is. They probably love Luca. Mm. And they would also already know what his pizza tastes like.
7: Yeah.
6: They have a reference.
1: It's a good point. You going to veto him?
6: I don't think I can have someone coming in that knows what the pizza tastes like because it'd be too obvious to them.
1: Luca, do you have a problem with Casey being on the jury?
6: Oh, of course
5: I do. No, I actually love to have Casey in the jury.
1: Okay, okay, it's a veto. It's a veto.
7: No, sorry.
1: Casey's gone.
6: I'm not excluding Casey from celebrating in the win afterwards because, again, the prize here is if I win, there'll be 100 pizza credit put at the shop. We're not going to eat 100 pizzas. This is pizza for the people.
1: Yep.
6: That's who I'm doing it for. And I guess it's a bit of an honesty system. You don't have to be completely, you know, down on your luck, but I would like it to be people that...
1: I think we said that those who have a Hamish Nenny loyalty card, that might be the way that we...
6: I'd extend it even further. I'd just self-select to go, you know what? Our family could use 4 pizzas. For whatever reason, we've had a tough week.
1: I like that.
6: Pizza for battlers.
1: No more than 4.
6: No more than 4, but by the same token...
1: Maximum order 4.
6: Be respectful with how you're doing it.
1: Nice. Okay, second person applying for the jury. Her name is Keely Judge. She said, I'd love to join the panel of judges. As my surname is Judge, I feel like it was a task I was literally born for. We're having pizza for dinner tonight as my partner and I sit down to watch the footy. So consider this training and hopefully I can be a part of the big day. Love your work, Judge Keely, a.k.a. Keely Judge.
6: That's a yes from me.
1: Luca?
5: Yes, sir.
6: Yeah.
1: Okay. Were you saying yes as in you're there or yes, you're happy with that person to be on the jury?
5: I'm very happy. I've confirmed the second judge.
1: Okay, great. That's great. Fantastic. Yeah, thank you.
6: She sounds great.
1: Emma, she'd like her application to be part of the people's jury for the pizza. My qualifications include being a lifelong pizza lover who partakes frequently, a southeast suburbs native who is local to Luca's shop but has never been before.
6: She's in.
1: I'm also a nurse, and it's nice to reward nurses with pizzas.
6: Right. He's double in.
1: Yeah. Luca, are you happy with that?
5: I'm very happy.
1: Okay,
6: wonderful.
1: Done. Callahan, I just heard the episode laying down about 100 pizza challenge. I live in Endeavour Hills. Wow. I'd love to be a part of the pizza jury. I recently completed actual jury duty.
6: Wow.
1: So I know what it takes. I have experience with juries and I know how to act unbiasedly. I also have much experience with pizza eating. I like it a lot.
6: Yeah, good.
1: Okay.
6: Very much in.
1: Yeah, in?
6: Very much
1: in. Luca?
5: Yes, I really actually happy to have someone that understands very well about pizza.
1: Okay, great. Yeah, exactly.
6: You want an expert on pizza. Yeah.
1: Great. Angela, what are we, 3 in? Got 2 to go. I'd like to put my hand up to be a judge for the pizza bake-off. It's not a special name. I'm currently between jobs, so I have time and leisure to undertake grueling taste tasks. I live outside the state, so no bias to the location. I can pay for my own flight, cheapest possible available. No, we'll fly you in. I do love a good pizza. The type of pizza, no. I've got to retract that last bit. I'm not going to say the type of pizzas likes.
6: Don't say that because that's just what we'll cook.
1: Yeah. But how do you feel about Angela?
6: In.
5: I think she's perfect.
1: I mean, the
6: more serious end when they do jury duty and jury selection, this is just based on movies, but you do never see a lawyer just like kind of lovingly say, I think you're perfect.
1: Yeah.
6: You're the jury member we've always dreamed of.
1: Final one then, potentially. This is from Caleb. Dear hiring manager, I'd like to formally apply for the position of pizza judge. See my attached resume. And he's just attached a photo of him eating a pizza.
6: He's in. Where's Caleb from?
1: No idea. Okay. Luca, you happy with Caleb?
5: Yes. Yes, the resume guy is a legend, of course.
1: We have a jury. That was quicker than I thought. We have a date coming up. Expected in the next 3 to 6 weeks. We'll get, if people are interstate that I've read out, we will make sure we fly you in cheapest available. How are you feeling, Ham?
6: Yeah, I got one more thing to add. Luca, you very generously in our last meeting was like, hey, you can just use my pizza dough that I'm making here. Mm. Because the dough is so critical to the pizza, really. Do you think, Luca, though, I worry that if I win using your dough, I'll sort of still feel like, you know, a huge part of it was I was driving someone else's car and they had brake assist on and I was, you know, did I really win the race? What do you guys think? Do you think I should have to create my own dough and bring it?
5: For a minute, you know what, Hamish? Sorry to interrupt, guys. The thing is, like, two pizza and one pizza. So if I don't want to also, because the judge going to be, like, influenced by that, because they're going to see two pizza, similar color, similar crunch, and maybe they're going to guess.
6: Yeah, you're right, actually. But we do have to use the same dough.
5: Let's make it really, they really can't know who made it.
6: It's true.
5: Already when you, if you're going to stretch it, already laughing. I don't know. I thought maybe I underestimate you, but already stretching it, like, it's already a big job, you know what I mean? Like,
6: fair enough. Okay,
5: they're not
6: going to
5: help that much.
1: Well, I think
6: you raised
1: a
6: great point. Because otherwise, if he goes, well, pizza number one was a beautiful kind of white thin crust of pizza. Pizza number two was a lump of wholemeal dough with some pineapple, with some tin pineapple jammed on it.
1: Yeah.
6: And then pizza three was great. But I do want to win the 100 pizzas, so I'm going to say number two was the best.
1: Yeah,
6: yeah,
1: I
6: you
1: feel,
6: can't do
1: that's
6: that.
1: Why I'm worried about the two from you and the one from Luca. Because, I mean, are we going to see, are they going to notice two similar?
6: How about this? How about this? One of us will do two, one of us will do one, but we toss a coin beforehand to start and the jury never knows who did two, who did one.
1: Oh, I love that.
5: What are you going to do? If you lose, I'm going to have in the menu Hamish pizza, which is, if it is bad, a lot of people going to try how bad you done.
1: So you will replicate. You will replicate
5: my brand tonight. Right? Yeah. So you need to tell it to people as well.
1: So you will replicate the bad pizza and add it to your menu.
6: I will live on in shame on the menu and you'll, I guess you'll have to say on the menu, like, warning, this is a bad pizza.
1: Yeah, you
6: like,
1: have to.
5: That's what's going to happen, exactly. Like, it's a little risky for you as well.
1: Yeah.
6: God, I like it.
1: Well, I really like that. Okay, thanks, Luca. We're on.
5: Me too.
1: See you, mate.
6: Thanks,
1: bye.
6: Man.
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3: Good morning, I'm Dusty Fitzpatrick. Australia is stepping up its assistance in Nepal, deploying a team of specialist drone operators to the flood-ravaged country. Among the team of 15 will be fire and rescue crews from New South Wales and Queensland. The federal government has also increased funding by a further $3 million, taking the total to $11 million. Foreign Minister Penny Wong says her department is doing all it can to locate 38 Australians still missing in the disaster.
4: We all hold on to hope, and we must hold on to hope. I've also said we have grave concerns for the Australians who remain unaccounted for, and those concerns deepen every day, every hour that they remain unaccounted for.
3: The death toll from the flooding now sits at more than 1,200 people. The opposition says radical action is needed to slash the number of illegal cigarettes on the Australian market. The coalition is proposing an 80% cut to the tobacco excise and increased funding for police to crack down on the black market. As part of the changes, smokers would no longer be required to get a prescription for vapes and nicotine pouches. Nationals leader Matt Canavan says the measures are needed.
5: This is quite a radical cut and change, but given the radical impact I've seen on the lives of small business people, average workers in those shops as well, it's time to take that radical action.
3: Police have labelled a man who left his accomplice for dead as gutless following a firebombing gone wrong in Melbourne's Outer West. A 23-year-old man is fighting for life after he suffered burns while allegedly torching a Melton tobacco store. Police are urging his co-accused to hand himself in. The New South Wales Police Minister is refusing to accept underworld crime is out of control in Sydney. Two gangland shootings this week have resulted in the deaths of innocent people in cases of mistaken identity. Investigators believe the attacks are being carried out by young men contracted online. Yasmin Catley says police will not rest until those responsible are apprehended.
6: We will not surrender our streets to organised crime gangs. Not now, not ever. The New South Wales Police are working around the clock to address these issues, and they're not going to stop.
3: The federal government has blocked new enrolments in a popular graduate diploma following a sharp spike in course transfers. There's concerns some international students are using the course as a loophole to maintain their visa status without genuine study. An American feminist icon, Gloria Steinem, has died at the age of 92. The journalist and activist was widely regarded as the defining face to second-wave feminism. According to a statement, she passed peacefully at her home in New York City, surrounded by loved ones. Checking the markets, the Dow Jones is trading up 610 points, the Nasdaq up 394, one Australian dollar buying 72.05 US cents.
7: Portland Carpet Court's showroom has been beautifully renovated with a large range of carpet, timber, hybrid, vinyl and blinds.
3: In the AFL, Hawthorn will host a preliminary final at the MCG after an upset 32-point win over Fremantle in Perth. The Bulldogs have lost their final game of the NRL season, going down to the Broncos 20-34. Coach Cameron Ciraldo says after back-to-back finals appearances, it's been a disappointing season.
8: I thought we had a lot to play for, considering we're back at home. It's been a tough year, an up and down year, but we wanted to finish the season really strong. Very loyal fans turned up tonight, and I expected us to put in our best performance of the year, and we were a long way off that.
3: And Australian Dane Sweeney is on court in the second round of the US Open. That's the very latest news and sport.
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10: Your four-day forecast for Western Victoria. A cloudy day ahead with a high chance of showers expected in the late afternoon and evening. Tomorrow, cloudy with windy conditions, high chance of showers and a possible thunderstorm in the morning, top of 14. For Sunday, a shower or two and a top of 15. And then on Monday, more showers and a top of 15 degrees. Today, Hamilton expecting a max of 17, 18 for Casterton, 17 for Portland and the coast.
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0: down to this. 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
11: Good morning. It's Daniel Brewer with your Western Victoria news and sport. Women across Western Victoria are being encouraged to wear their brightest lippy this September for an annual campaign for women's mental health. Liptember is run by Women's Mental Health Australia, and Chief Operating Officer Katrina Lekendro says it's a way to start an important conversation, raise funds and awareness.
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11: Southern Grampian Shire Council invites contractors from across the region to attend a networking and information evening on Wednesday, the 23rd of September at Melville Oval. Luke Francis reports.
13: Council will outline upcoming projects and opportunities for local businesses. 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Luke Francis, Ace Radio.
11: One School Global students have washed cars, ridden bikes and cooked multicultural cuisine to raise more than $100,000 to help children with cancer. OSG have a campus in Hamilton. Regional Principal Frank Fattiri says it's wonderful to see students go above and beyond.
14: So at the end of term one, was the last week of term, students across the whole of Victoria at our 7 different campuses all run different activities. And it was great to see barbecues, stalls, there were some rides, there were some food trucks. It was just great across Victoria and everyone celebrating together and for such a great cause.
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11: A massive day tomorrow for Southwest District Football Netball League and Grand Finals. Under-17s Coleraine versus Haywood. Reserves Braxton Wallisdale take on Tirundara, and seniors it's Dartmoor versus Tirundara. All matches will be at Cavendish Recreation Reserve. That's the latest in local news and sport.
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3: 8 degrees in Melbourne, showers increasing atop today, 18. It's 6 o'clock. Good morning. I'm David Armstrong. Police have found a hand grenade while searching two properties at Keilor East as part of a drug trafficking investigation. Detectives seized significant quantities of meth and ketamine, as well as cash, a stolen dirt bike and the hand grenade, which was rendered safe without injury. 30-year-old and a 28-year-old man, both arrested, have been remanded to face court today. A driver's died, another's been airlifted to hospital with critical injuries after a crash at Moe last night. Two vehicles collided on the Princes Freeway, remained closed for most of the night. An Australian woman searching for her boyfriend missing in Nepal wants tech companies to release more location data. Sarada has spent the past 8 days trying to piece together his movements, but Apple and Optus have denied requests for more information. She says she understands the restrictions, but says these are exceptional circumstances.
4: In my personal opinion, I don't think that any of those people are really going to care if we see their data access records, just because I know that they would want us to save them as well. I understand the logistics, like legally, of it. I understand it, but I think that there should be a much bigger effort to try and help us.
3: There are fears proposed changes to private health insurance will overstretch the state's health system. Federal Labor is looking at cutting health insurance rebates for Australians over 65 years of age. Analysis reveals it will bankrupt some private hospitals and will push up the cost of pregnancy cover. State and territory health ministers will meet with their federal counterpart today. Inconsiderate residents are being reported by their neighbours for dodgy parking every 7 minutes. More than 70,900 reports of illegal parking were submitted to Snap, Send, Solve in the year to August 31. That is a 9% increase on the previous year. Blocked driveways and parking on nature strips among the biggest complaints. Well, today marks 20 years since the death of Steve Irwin. The wildlife warrior was killed by a stingray while filming a documentary in far north Queensland in 2026, leaving behind a legacy of conservation through Australia Zoo. Friend and country music legend John Williamson performed at Steve's memorial service at the zoo, says it was one of the hardest things he's ever had to do.
5: Well, True Blue was the main one, really, but I enjoyed singing that for Steve, because if anyone represented what True Blue means, it was Steve Irwin, you know. I didn't think I had the luxury of getting sentimental, because I was facing the family. It was hard enough for them.
3: In finance, Wall Street is up 623 points, the dollar 72.04 US.
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3: Hawthorne has booked a home preliminary final after smashing Fremantle last night in Perth by 32 points. Hawks coach Sam Mitchell.
7: It was a genuine final. In 10 years' time, when you put any 10 minutes of that game on, anyone watching it would say that looks like a final to me. The pressure from both teams, lots of mistakes, lots of fumbles, lots of fantastic pieces of play, but just so proud of the boys to play so consistently for so long. And we knew it would take every minute of the game to be able to put them away. The relentless pressure that we had on them, what we thought would be required.
3: Geelong's dropped Sam DeConning for tonight's elimination final against Carlton. Max Holmes and Mark Blickarm's return. Blues will be without injured pair Nick Haynes and Will Hayward. At the US Open, Alexei Poprin has won the opening set of his second round match. It's 4-all in the second. That is the latest news and sport.
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11: Good morning, it's Daniel Brewer with your Western Victoria news and sport. A search warrant has been executed at a Dunkeld property as part of an investigation into the illegal removal and sale of River Red Gum timber. The conservation regulator seized around $30,000 worth of vehicles and equipment. Regional operations manager Glenn Sharp says they are continuing to focus on those in the community doing the wrong thing.
0: This operation highlights our continued focus on disrupting those that are suspected of illegally harvesting commercial quantities of firewood for financial gain. The community plays an important role in helping protect Victoria's forests from illegal firewood collection. Suspicious activity, including firewood sellers unable to verify where their wood is being sourced, can be reported anonymously to Crime Stoppers.
11: The Victorian Farmers Federation have released the findings of their second annual State of the State survey. The survey found the top three concerns listed by Western Victorian respondents were roads and freight, the emergency services levy and biosecurity. VFF President Ryan Milgate says it gives them a great snapshot of farmer priorities.
12: This is really important and this is a really valuable document for us now. So we're obviously meeting with government, we're meeting with candidates, we're meeting with everyone at the moment in the, you know, we're under 100 days from the November election. And this is a really important document because we can actually take these to them and say, these are the issues. And, you know, this is the numbers behind the issues.
11: The Moyne Shire Council have reported a stronger than forecast financial result for 2025-26. Emma Clark reports.
13: Council recorded an operating surplus of $5.9 million for the financial year, which was over $12 million better than forecast. The result was boosted by the early receipt of nearly $10 million Commonwealth Financial Assistance grant funding. Mayor Jordan Lockett said strong financial management gives council the capacity to plan for the future. Emma Clark, Ace Radio.
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11: A spot in the preliminary final is up for grabs in the Hampton District Football Netball League tomorrow. Koroit Saints take on Hamilton Kangaroos in the under-18s, while in the reserves it's Cobden Bombers face Hamilton. In the seniors, Portland Tigers meet Koroit Saints. That's the latest in local news and sport.
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17: Your 4-day forecast for Western Victoria. Cloudy today with showers increasing. Winds northerly up to 35 k's an hour. We're heading for a top of 16 in Hamilton, 17 in Warrnambool and Portland. Dropping down to 10 tonight for Southwest Grand Final Day tomorrow at Cavendish. Showers, wind easing, 14. For Father's Day on Sunday, a shower or two, 14. Monday, a morning shower or two, also 14.
16: Harvey Norman Hamilton, your local computer specialists.
17: And right now, it's 7 degrees.
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0: Day. It is 6:08 Morning Crew with Gabby and Dan. Hello, Gab.
1: Hello. Lots of people keeping their eyes to the skies.
0: Why's that?
1: Because the 49ers are landing this morning.
0: I think they might have already landed.
1: Oh, you think?
0: I thought I saw a vision of them landing.
1: Because I know that they chartered an entire Qantas A380.
0: Yeah.
1: And it'll be interesting because they're the only people on the flight, but there's 14 first class seats, 70 business class, and there's about 55 players. So who gets the first and who gets the business?
0: Who gets what? Anyway, the 49ers have arrived. The Rams aren't getting here till the day before, which is, I don't know, just seems weird to me. Anyway, no, they haven't landed. I thought I saw a vision of them landing. They're not. They're currently over sort of northern New South Wales on the flight radar. So they're on their way anyway.
1: They had to get some larger size pyjamas for them as well. And it's an expensive thing because Bad Bunny chartered a Qantas flight.
0: Really?
1: And that was, when he landed in Australia.
0: Yeah.
1: He chartered the entire flight. And it's about $1.5 million, but that doesn't include fuel and I guess there's taxes to come in.
0: Yeah.
1: It doesn't include that type of stuff. So it's a pretty expensive thing. No wonder my tickets for the NFL game were so expensive.
0: You'll
1: I'm funding
0: enjoy
1: a flight.
0: Oh, sorry if I seem distracted this morning. Gab, my bloody tennis elbow is absolutely killing me today. I actually went to the docs about my tennis elbow the other day and she said, how long's it been hurting? How many weeks? I said, oh, probably about 15, love. Dad jokes.
1: Why are you telling me about your elbow? It's been sore for a year.
0: Yes.
1: Right, dad jokes. That's right. We're doing it because it's Father's Day this weekend.
0: Absolutely. Dad jokes coming back after 7 o'clock this morning. If you ever need one for us, 1-300-799-31. We'll get to those a bit later on today in the honour of Father's Day this weekend. Well,
1: how
0: sorry.
1: Good.
0: You actually said to me before we went on air, oh, we might do an early dad joke. And I was like, okay, I've got one prepared. Bang.
1: Yeah, right. I thought we usually do one thought per break.
0: Yeah, I know.
1: So you could have done it at 6:20.
0: I had my thought ready.
1: Okay.
0: And once I decided that was it, my thought was on
1: vision.
0: Yeah, bang.
1: Yeah, right.
0: Great stuff. Don't worry. I've got

0: last night at 17 past 6. This is the Morning Crew with Gabby and Dan. Shall we learn something new with Get Fact Friday? Friday. Gotta get your facts on Friday. Gotta be knowledgeable for the weekend. Weekend. Hey, maybe, just maybe this weekend you're gonna be spending time with your old man, with your father, and he is gonna absolutely bloody love some facts that you might be able to deliver to him this weekend, courtesy of us right now.
1: Well, I learned that the entire history of Earth, if it was condensed into 24 hours, the dinosaurs, they rock up at 11 p.m., they go extinct at 11:39, and us humans, we rock up 17 seconds before midnight.
0: Wow, that's how long the...
1: Earth has kind of been around. Isn't that fascinating?
0: Yeah, it is fascinating. Scary too, and just hard to sort of wrap your head around how long... You know, how long ago the dinosaurs actually were. Like, they were a long time ago, without saying the bloody obvious, but it's hard to comprehend.
1: But the planet was already
0: how
1: around.
0: How long millions of years was, and then even longer. Like, yeah, that's tough.
1: It's bonkers, hey.
0: Hey, do you know what the last letter of the alphabet to be added was?
1: Added?
0: The last letter of the alphabet, obviously Z, but what was the last one? Any ideas? Any guesses?
1: J.
0: You're right.
1: What?
0: Did you know that?
1: Maybe I've done it as a bonus question for...
0: J was the last letter added to the alphabet. It was first proposed in the early 1500s.
1: Yes.
0: Wasn't added officially to the alphabet till the 1600s, which means William Shakespeare never used the letter J.
1: Oh, that's fascinating.
0: There you go. And if you're wondering about the alphabet song, that was first introduced and copyrighted in 1835. The alphabet song.
1: So you didn't use the letter J?
0: Shakespeare didn't use J.
1: How did he joust?
0: Well, I guess you would have used the letter G, I suppose. But, yeah, if you ever see works of Shakespeare with a J in it, it wouldn't have had a J in it originally.
1: Oh, that's fascinating.
0: It would have changed over time. Yeah.
1: I didn't know this, but our skeleton isn't a static structure. So old bone is continually broken down and new bone is built. And our body recreates our entire skeleton in about a 10-year period.
0: Does it really?
1: I didn't know that. I just thought my bone was my bone and I was kind of stuck with it.
0: I thought so too. And I thought as we got older, because we had old bones. That's
1: well,
0: why.
1: No, your bones break down faster as you get older, I think.
0: Yeah,
1: but I didn't realise that we were continually making new bone and repurposing old bone.
0: Isn't
1: and,
0: that great? The human body's a wonderful thing. During the 17th century, women who wished to inflame their partner's lusts...
1: Oh.
0: So I guess turn the bloke on. We're recommended to knead bread with their backside.
1: Oh.
0: I guess it was like that era's photocopying your bum, like because, you had knead bread with the
1: right.
0: Tush.
1: I fed my sourdough this morning.
0: Yeah, right.
1: So I am making bread this weekend. And if I want to ignite my husband's lust, might be putting my tushy on it.
0: That's
1: so not eat my bread. Buns, huns.
0: Let's eat Gabby's buns this
1: weekend.
0: Really? Yeah, apparently so.
1: That's fascinating.
0: Going back, 400 years we're talking here.
1: Things were different.
0: It was before you could sex your partner, so you had to come up with other ways, I guess.
1: Yeah, you did.
0: Yeah, right.
1: So some mushrooms can control insects. I'm going to say this fungi terribly, but it's Ophicordyceps.
0: Never heard of it.
1: Anyway, this particular fungi can infect, say, some ants and manipulate their behaviour before killing them and then growing from their bodies.
0: Yeah, right.
1: I hate the animal kingdom.
0: Yeah.
1: And plants and wildlife. I'm sorry, you do what?
0: Yeah.
1: Sounds like a horror film.
0: My last one. Owning a cat can reduce the risk of heart attack and stroke by more than a third.
1: Ah, have a hamburger, pat a cat.
0: Exactly right. So owning a cat can lower the risk of dying from a heart attack. Studies suggesting it could be 30 to 40% compared to people who've never owned a cat. Researchers believe that living with a cat helps relieve stress and anxiety, which lowers blood pressure and reduces heart rate. Petting a cat or patting a cat may also trigger hormones that calm the nervous system.
1: Yeah, okay. I can see that. They're just a bit moody. But I think there's similar type things that happen when you pat dogs as well.
0: That's
1: it releases oxytocin.
0: Well, 30 to 40%, that means my risk is down 60 to 80%. So that's fantastic.
1: It's not.
0: Oh, isn't it? We've just got a message coming through and a good point too. I've just lost the message, but somebody suggested, well, what about Romeo and Juliet? Juliet, I'm telling you, the letter J did not exist, Bruce, in Shakespeare's era. It hadn't been officially introduced yet, so maybe it was originally spelled with a G.
1: Maybe it was a H.
0: adapted it over time.
1: Or something like Hulu.
0: Yeah. It was first proposed in like 1515 or something, but then didn't come in for over 100 years.
1: Let's take a break and we'll try and figure out what Juliet was actually called.
0: Get Fact Friday, Friday. Gotta get your facts on Friday. Gotta be knowledgeable for the weekend, weekend. Okay.
1: I'm intrigued.
0: All right, we'll find out. 22 past six, that was Get Fact Friday. I learned something new on the Morning Crew with Gabby and Dan.
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0: Lady Gaga and Doechii, 29 past 6, Sporty Crew with Gabby and Dan. I love it when we extend a bit of Get Fact Friday because we're doing more research. We're being really informative. What a great way to start a Friday show by learning something together. Like, the final letter ever added to the alphabet was the letter J. And that wasn't introduced until the 17th century officially. So that means any works written by William Shakespeare that feature the letter J simply didn't. We've added the J later in time. And then Bruce hit us up on the Facebook page with a valid point. Well, probably his most famous story, William Shakespeare, was Romeo and Juliet. Mm. Well, how did they explain that? Well, I can explain it, kind of. So instead of J, printers and scribes used the letter I.
1: Oh, well, I guess it's got a dot on the top.
0: To represent both the vowel sound and the consonant sound. So because the distinct letter J was missing from the Elizabethan alphabet, Romeo and Juliet was originally published and printed in 1597 as Romeo and Juliet.
1: I think they still said Juliet.
0: They still pronounce it Juliet.
1: But it's an I in the front.
0: But it's definitely a capital I. So Romeo and Juliet. Was how it was originally published back in 1597 because the letter J hadn't been invented
1: yet. That's really interesting.
0: The letter J had been proposed by that point but hadn't become official until the next century.
1: Oh, thank God it did.
0: Yeah, you know. I mean, the English language is confusing anyway. So back in those days, we had to use an I for a J. And now, I mean, the letter G just frustrates me because...
1: G?
0: G, yeah. Because what, like, just pick a sound. You know what I mean? Like, when you're teaching kids, it's like, oh, this is G, G, or J. And it's like, well, it's got to be one or the other. And then in a word like thought, well, it's silent. It makes no noise whatsoever. So what is the purpose of said G? The English language does not make sense.
1: I think a lot of it is where we got the word from.
0: Yeah.
1: Was it the Greeks? Was it the Latin?
0: Yeah.
1: Then we've kind of kept the spelling.
0: Yeah.
1: Like, I think pneumonia is...
0: Starts with a P.
1: Yeah, is Latin.
0: Right.
1: And then the P and the N comes from air or breath. So that's why we've kept it.
0: Yeah, right.
1: Because
0: right.
1: If you were to learn Latin at school, which a lot of my friends did learn, you understand why words are built the way that they are.
0: Yeah.
1: And because you learn stuff like P and N means air and breath,
0: you're
1: able to guess the meaning of a word even if you've never seen it before.
0: Interesting.
1: If it's based on, you know, Latin or...
0: Well, that is very fascinating.
1: So that is very interesting.
0: Yeah, but I mean, some words
1: it makes it hard, like psychology and psalm.
0: Yeah. And the B in subtle. I mean, why?
1: Well, I can't explain that.
0: Why is there a B in subtle?
1: I can't
0: if it's there,
1: that.
0: Pronounce it. If we don't pronounce it, just take it out. Let's get together with Oxford Dictionary, whoever runs the world, and just be like, hey, guys, we're going to eliminate some silent letters because why does the word knife start with a K? We don't know.
1: I think in some languages, like for psycho or psychology or psalm or something like that, and we don't pronounce the P, I think some of them do.
0: Yeah, okay.
1: And I think there was a debate at some stage, like I think the French used the P, and it was like, well, why don't we all use the P? And everyone went, nah, so that's why it's still silent.
0: I just thought of another G sound, sorry. If you do NG, it's an N. So there's so many different
1: NG.
0: G sounds.
1: Yeah, like Ewan or something. Like
0: or just coming or phoning.
1: Oh, I had
0: or
1: NG at the
0: going
1: front.
0: Going or doing, like, you know what I mean? Like the NG at the end, it makes no sense.
1: Learn Latin.
0: We need to add three letters. And now that I know we can, because we did with J, let's get some
1: letters
0: going. It has been a while since we've added a new letter to the alphabet, but I think it's time.
1: Oh.
0: And from now on, I'm going to try and pronounce every letter in a word moving forward.
1: Imagine how ridiculous that would sound.
0: I think so. But anyway, dad jokes, they're back within the hour.
1: Who, what, where, why?
0: It's the Kid Laroi on the Morning Crew. I know.

0: Kid Laroi at 1,000 miles at 25 to 7. Morning crew with Gabby and Dan. I do have a sort of like a miles-related chat coming up very soon. Maybe not 1,000, but we'll talk about that in the locker room in just a moment. Also coming up in the locker room, what about the ultimate deer in the headlights performance by the Freo Dockers last night? Top of the ladder, most of the season, haven't lost in WA all year. Hawthorn go over there and just smash them.
1: Oh.
0: Yeah, Freo. Oh, indeed. Oh. Freo deer. And because now they've got to play Geelong or Carlton next week.
1: That's tough.
0: That's going to be hard to come back for the Dockers. They've really, they were just absolutely rattled. The Hawks are fantastic, and I stand by. The Hawks, they're going to be in the grand final. We'll get to it in just a moment.
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12: Good morning, it's Daniel Brewer with your Western Victoria News and Sport. Southern Grampian Shire Council is inviting contractors from across the region to a networking and information evening at Melville Oval on Wednesday, the 23rd of September. Luke Francis reports.
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12: Students at One School Global have raised more than $100,000 for children with cancer through a range of fundraising activities. 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One School Global has a campus in Hamilton, with Regional Principal Frank Vettieri praising students for going above and beyond.
14: The student leadership teams at One School Global are absolutely next level. The fundraising component is only one part of it. What I loved most was their ability to have a plan and execute that plan. So they meet regularly, they focus on good causes, and they support each other and are able to bring the whole community together.
12: Women across Western Victoria are being encouraged to wear their brightest lipstick this September as part of Liptember. Women's Mental Health Australia Chief Operating Officer Katrina Lucendro says the campaign is a chance to start an important conversation while raising much-needed funds.
1: Bright Lipstick is a really simple conversation starter. When someone asks about your lippy, it really gives you an opportunity to talk about why women's mental health matters. We find that those conversations help raise awareness and reduce the stigma that can often stop women from speaking up.
15: Local sport for Taylor Motors Hamilton. 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
12: A massive day of grand finals are ahead in the Southwest District Football Netball League tomorrow. Coleraine takes on Haywood in the under-17s. Brookstone Wallisdale faces Tirrendurra in the reserves, while Dartmoor meets Tirrendurra in the seniors. All matches will be at Cavendish Recreation Reserve. That's the latest in local news and sport.
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17: Your four-day forecast for Western Victoria, cloudy today with showers increasing, winds northerly up to 35 k's an hour. We're heading for a top of 16 in Hamilton, 17 in Warrnambool and Portland. Dropping down to 10 tonight for Southwest Grand Final Day tomorrow at Cavendish. Showers, wind easing, 14. For Father's Day on Sunday, a shower or two, 14. Monday, a morning shower or two, also 14.
16: Harvey Norman Hamilton, your local computer specialists.
18: And right now, 8 degrees.
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0: Sienna Spiro and Die on This Hill, a quarter to seven. 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
0: Now, just quickly, before I get stuck into the footy last night, which was awesome for Hawthorn, of course, just quick, the US Open update. There's actually three Aussies on court right now and one to come. So as it stands right now, Tristan Schoolkate is playing fifth seed Flavio Cavoli, and he took the first set, actually.
2: All right.
0: Got one set apiece. Alexi Poprin also on court against 25th seed Alejandro Tabilo, or Tabio, and he also took the first set. Meanwhile, Dane Sweeney is actually winning 2-1 against 13th seed Lorenzi Massetti.
2: Good golly.
0: So well done to Dane Sweeney there. Hopefully holds on. And not all. Alex Di Minaur's in action within the next half an hour, taking on Bodik van der Selschop.
2: Well, no work is happening.
0: Well, if you love your tennis, I mean, there's a bit happening there. What about the footy last night, Gabby? Hawthorn, unbelievable. They took it to another gear, took it to a finals-like intensity, and Frio, who have been the best team throughout the home and away season, no doubt, just couldn't match it with them. They were like deer in headlights. They were rattled.
2: Hawthorn. They were just too good from the get-go.
0: They were just too good straight away. They lifted their intensity. Their pressure was just intense. Like, a Frio, no space whatsoever. And at different stages, you're like, yeah, but can they sustain it for a full four quarters? They could. You're sort of waiting for Frio to come back. You know, they didn't. So in the end, it was Frio only 5-10-40, lost to Hawthorn 10-12-72. So Frio will now have to play next week against the winner of Geelong and Carlton, which is tonight, a massive game. Geelong, so much finals experience. Carlton on a hell of a roll. It's going to be tough for the Dockers. They might do what the Crows did last year, win the minor premiership and go out in straight sets.
2: Yeah,
0: that'd be massive. We will see how it all goes tonight. That's going to be a big game tonight, of course.
2: Got a sleepy colleague in as well.
0: Yeah, we've got a sleepy Hawthorn colleague, but that's okay. He'll be right. Blitzarves, Holmes, Wiltshire back in for the Cats tonight. Dirksen back in. Haynes and get up for his ankle for the Blues. What a beauty it's going to be. MCG 740. Huge. Also this weekend, of course, the Lions and the Swannies tomorrow, the Crows and the Dogs tomorrow night. Will there be more twists and turns in this final series? The Hawks now get a week off, and in my opinion, go on to the easier side of the draw. So those long-suffering Hawthorn fans can dream. The likely grand final now is looking like Brisbane and Hawthorn. Like, oh, my God, they've won the most premierships of any team this century. No fairy tale story for us this year, unless the Blues or the Dogs, I guess, can get on a bit of a roll. Just quickly as well, NRL, the Bulldogs beat the Broncos last night. Sorry, no, they didn't. The other way around. Broncos beat the Bulldogs last night. NRL, dead rubber, I suppose. The whole NRL round 27 is a waste of time. The top two are set, top four are set, top eight are set.
2: Everyone should just have a rest.
0: Everyone should have just pulled the pin on this weekend and said, we'll see you next week. The Storm have their last game of the season tomorrow night against the Sharks. They'll finish fifth. The Sharks, they're resting a whole bunch of players. So the Storm will probably win their last game of the season. But there you go. I ran out of time to talk about that marathon goal. I'll get to it later on. 6:49. Morning Crew with Gabby and Dan.
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1: Hey, Dan, how do you kill a circus?
0: How?
1: You go for the juggler.
0: Dad jokes. Da-da-da-da-da. Dad jokes. Da-da-da-da-da. It's Father's Day Eve.
1: Yes,
0: therefore,
1: it is.
0: Dad jokes are back for one day only. You want a piece of it? You got one for us? Give us a call. 1-300-799-31. Honour your old man the right way today on The Morning Crew with Gabby and Dan.
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11: 8 degrees in Melbourne, showers increasing atop today, 18. It's 7 o'clock. Good morning. I'm David Armstrong. Two more Australians who had not been heard from since the Nepal flooding disaster have now confirmed they are safe. The number of Australians unaccounted for in the disaster has been revised down from 38 to 36. It comes as aid groups warn more than 20,000 children now lack safe drinking water in Nepal. Nelson Scott is in Kathmandu.
12: A severe glacier collapse along the country's Tibetan border has destroyed toilets and sanitation facilities, heightening the risk of waterborne diseases. Many people displaced by the floods now live in overcrowded temporary shelters, which pose additional health risks. The United Nations warns more than 20,000 children in Nepal's north urgently require clean drinking water and sanitation support. UNICEF is sending hygiene kits, jerry cans and water treatment solutions to people still in affected areas. The federal government has also committed $11 million in aid. Nelson Scott, Kathmandu.
11: A hand grenade is among a stash of items seized by police during drug raids in Keilor East. Detectives found significant quantities of methamphetamine and ketamine, along with cash and a stolen dirt bike before arresting two men. The grenade was rendered safe. The pair remanded to face court today. A scathing assessment of Anthony Albanese's proposed health insurance rebate cuts for over 65s, with concerns it will likely bankrupt some private hospitals. The analysis also warns the government's $3 billion plan will drive more people into aged care facilities, adding to the burden on that sector that the changes are actually meant to help. And, as well, it will overload the public health system. Man's been arrested on the tarmac at Sydney Airport by the AFP after acting erratically on an Emirates flight. Passengers on the flight understood to have bound the man to his seat using cable ties. Well, Australians are wearing their favourite sporting top to work today to raise awareness of the importance of organ donation. Jersey Day was inspired by the gift Nathan Gremo gave to six people when he became an organ donor at the age of 13. His uncle and the movement's founder, Richard Gremo, says it's not about raising money.
9: Jersey Day is all about having that conversation with your family. If you're wearing your jersey to school or work, going home, and that's the catalyst to have a quick chat with your family, let them know your organ and tissue donation wishes how you could help to save a life.
11: Well, the San Francisco 49ers are on their way to Melbourne on a double-decker Qantas jet ahead of next week's NFL game at the MCG. The airline going out of its way to stock larger size Qantas pyjamas for the long-haul flight. In finance, Wall Street's up 624, the dollar higher 72.04 US.
13: Come and see Portland Carpet Court's newly renovated showroom, showcasing a huge range of flooring and blinds for every home.
11: Hawthorn has booked a home preliminary final after dominating Fremantle last night to win by 32 points in Perth. Hawks were methodical and ruthless in their ambush. Coach Sam Mitchell says it was a great team effort.
14: Key things, I think all three lines probably were pretty important. Like, the midfield work rate was enormous. At different times we isolated our defence to trust them to get their jobs done, and we just got their contest done a lot. And then our forwards, the work rate of the forwards was just a real highlight. They were able to get up and back and create out numbers for us, and I was really proud of the lads.
11: Dockers now face the winner of tonight's elimination final between Geelong and Carlton. The Blues will be without Nick Haynes and Will Hayward. Max Holmes and Mark Blickhouse back for the Cats. And Bulldog Will Lewis coming in for tomorrow night's second elimination final against Adelaide. Takes the place of Matt Kennedy. He is in concussion protocols. That's the latest news and sport.
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18: Good morning, it's Daniel Brewer with your Western Victoria news and sport. The Moyne Shire Council's delivered $24.5 million in capital projects this past financial year and stronger than forecast financial result. Emma Clark reports.
19: Council finished the financial year with an operating surplus of $5.9 million, more than $12 million better than forecast. The result bolstered by receiving a sizable Commonwealth grant for this financial year early. However, Council's underlying financial performance also remained positive, with an underlying surplus of $3.4 million. Mayor Jordan Lockett said their focus remains on making every dollar count, delivering community priorities and ensuring Moyne Shire is well positioned for the future. Emma Clark, Ace Radio.
18: A search warrant has been carried out at a Dunkeld property as part of an investigation into the illegal removal and sale of River Red Gum timber. Regional Operations Manager Glenn Sharp says they are focusing on illegal activity and for locals to source wood legally.
20: River red gums in particular, the species that we've targeted with this operation, are crucial and vital habitat for our wildlife. They are hollow bearing trees and they provide critical habitat for that species to thrive and to continue on. So yeah, we're putting a fair amount of focus on the illegal activity, and we want people to source their firewood sustainably and legally from known providers.
18: The Victorian Farmers Federation have released the findings of its second annual State of the State survey. VFF President Ryan Milgate says the survey provides a valuable snapshot of farmer priorities.
1: This is really important and this is a really valuable document for us now. So we're obviously meeting with government, we're meeting with candidates, we're meeting with everyone at the moment in the, you know, we're under 100 days from the November election. And this is a really important document because we can actually take these to them and say, these are the issues and, you know, this is the numbers behind the issues.
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18: A place in the Hampton District Football Netball League preliminary finals are on the line tomorrow. Koroit Saints face Hamilton Kangaroos in the under-18s, while Cobden Bombers take on Hamilton in the reserves. In the seniors, Portland Tigers meet Koroit Saints. That's the latest in local news and sport.
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0: Your four-day forecast for Western Victoria. Cloudy today with showers increasing. Winds northerly up to 35 k's an hour. We're heading for a top of 16 in Hamilton, 17 in Warrnambool and Portland. Dropping down to 10 tonight for Southwest Grand Final Day tomorrow at Cavendish. Showers, wind easing, 14. For Father's Day on Sunday, a shower or two, 14. Monday, a morning shower or two, also 14.
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0: And right now, 8 degrees.
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0: Yes, a very happy Friday to you. Nearly made it through another week. It's 7:08. This is The Morning Crew with Gabby and Dan. You know, a friend of mine said he wants to get a nose job and he asked me to help him choose which one. And I said, mate, I can't do that because after all, you can pick your friends, you can pick your nose, but you can't pick your friend's nose. Dad jokes. Dad jokes. Hey, dad jokes are back randomly on a Friday because it's Father's Day on Sunday.
25: Exactly. Hey, Dan, did you know scientists recently combined DNA of a cheetah and the DNA of a crab?
0: Really?
25: And things went sideways real fast.
0: Dad jokes. Dad jokes. We haven't done it for a little while. In fact, we haven't done it regularly for a couple of years. But dad jokes is back for one day only. If you have a dad joke for us, in honour of your dad ahead of Father's Day.
25: You don't need to be your dad.
0: Give us a call right now, 1-300-799-31. We'd love to hear it. We'll laugh politely.
25: Do you know it's actually pronounced Jazzline? You've been saying it wrong the whole time?
0: What?
25: Gaslight, Jazzline.
0: Right, I thought you said jazz line. I'm like, jazz hands?
25: Yes, no.
0: Okay, that's right. I'll listen better next time. Be better than that here on The Morning Crew.
26: Let's get the party started. See you at the bar, you was hardly talking. That's when I knew that your heart was scarring. Friends to lovers need a part to star in. Like, wait, babe, let me ask your pardon.

0: Take me out. A good reminder that Old School Friday is back this morning from 9. This is the Morning Crew with Gabby and Dan, 16 past 7. And Gabby, you know my wife?
1: No, my wife.
0: Yes, my wife. I actually drew on her face last night. I drew a picture of Mark Hamill. Oh, man. You should have seen the look on her face. Dad jokes. Dad jokes.
1: Oh, Dan, my son was in bad shape after his girlfriend dumped him. So I bought him a PlayStation and an Xbox. I thought that would really help console him.
0: Oh, console him. Nice. Dad jokes. Dad jokes. I'm actually organising a meeting.
1: Oh, gosh.
0: For those who can't reach climax.
1: Oh, gosh.
0: But for catering purposes, could you let me know if you can't come? Thanks. Cheers. Dad Jokes is back for one day only here on The Morning Crew. Why are we doing it? Well, Father's Day is this weekend, so we're honouring Dad by giving him the cup of humour that he'll enjoy. 1-300-799-31 if you've got a dad joke for us today.
1: Sorry, I was caught off guard.
0: That's okay.
1: It was a bit blue.
0: That's all right. I'm glad to work a bit blue. It's a bit early. Kids still in bed, right?
1: Yeah.
0: People often said to me, hey, why in high school did you like maths over English? And I said, mate, fractions speak louder than verbs. Be cleaner. Dave's online. Dave, welcome back, mate. What's your dad joke for us today?
2: Well, I went to the train station the other day to fix me Mikey card up.
0: Yeah.
2: And there's a guy in front of me waiting to be served. The guy behind the counter goes, what can I get for you, buddy? He goes, oh, I just want 2 return tickets, mate. And he said, where to? He goes, back to here.
0: Oh, very good. Very good. That's a goodie.
1: Dorky.
0: That's a goodie.
1: Hey, Dan, yes. Why did Snoop Dogg buy an umbrella?
0: Why?
1: For drizzle.
0: That's good.
1: I did a hand movement as
0: you
1: well.
0: Did. You did. I liked it. That. Hey, Lainey's here as well. Lainey, welcome back. What's your dad joke for us?
3: A guy goes to visit his dad, who has recently gone into a nursing home. Mm. He says, how's everything going, Dad? He said, it's brilliant. He said, the nurses are lovely. I made stacks of new friends. I sleep like a baby. And every night, I get a cup of hot chocolate and a Viagra. And the son says, really, Dad, are you sure? And he goes, yeah. Anyway, on the way out, he says to the nurse at the station, excuse me, my dad tells me every night he gets a cup of hot chocolate and a Viagra. She goes, absolutely. She said, the chocolate helps him drift off to sleep and the Viagra stops him rolling out of the bed.
1: Lainey!
0: Ah, very good, Lainey. Welcome back. Welcome back. Great stuff. Lainey's joke. Da-da-da-da-da. Lainey's joke. Da-da-da-da-da. I forgot I had that in the system.
1: I forgot about that too.
0: Yeah, right. I've got an old person joke as well. Can I throw that one at you?
1: Okay.
0: Oh, 3 old blokes in the nursing home, they're discussing what's going wrong with their life, I suppose. And one guy says, oh, I just wish I could go for a wee like I used to. It's just a trickle these days.
1: Aww.
0: The second guy says, oh, I wish I could do a poo. I'm always constipated with this old age stuff. And the third guy says, mate, I do great wees, great poos every morning at about 6:30. And the other two say, well, what are you complaining about? He said, well, I don't get up till 9. Okay, very good.
1: You forgot the dad jokes.
0: Dad jokes. Dad jokes. Been a while.
1: Gross. Mine are just kiddie. Like, what's Tarzan's favourite Christmas song?
0: What's that?
1: Jungle Bells.
0: Not bad. Why don't trees have teeth?
1: Why?
0: Because they're all bark and no bite.
1: That's very good.
0: 1-300-799-31. If you've got a dad joke for us on this very special Father's Day edition of The Morning Crew. 1-300-799-31. Give us a call. 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
9: Well, Gabby, the Anderson Point steps in Portland have been closed until further notice due to serious safety concerns. So DECA says significant erosion, slope deterioration and cliff instability have made the area unsafe for public access.
10: Large swells, heavy rainfall, coastal erosion, they've affected the steps over time, causing stability issues when they meet the cliff face. Barricades and additional safety signage have been installed at the top and the bottom of the steps. So stay up to date via the Glenelg Shire Council Facebook or website.
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0: Morning crew with Gabby and Dan. Cat's Eye, Gabriella, 7:30. Gabriella, just quickly, the San Francisco 49ers flight's about less than 20 minutes now from touching down in Melbourne. So it's actually not long gone past Cobram and sort of just gone past Shepparton. So that's where the 49ers are. They've chartered their own A380 from San Francisco to Melbourne. They're landing in about 20 minutes. So that's interesting. It's been a week here. The Rams are getting in the day before the NFL game, which is
1: risky.
0: Next Friday. Very risky indeed. But that gives the 49ers, I guess, the chance while they're here to do some traditional Aussie stuff like get a photo with a koala, that kind of thing. That's sort of like the sort of stock standard. Try some Vegemite, hold a koala.
1: Well, I wanted to talk about this because it's actually a bit of a road in Sydney going viral.
0: A road in Sydney going viral.
1: So it costs $12 million. It's 52 metres and it's also got a tunnel and it's kind of near Campbelltown in Western Sydney. So Transport New South Wales estimates that about 10,000 vehicles use this section of road each day. But the part of it that's going viral is what's underneath it. Because underneath one of Sydney's busiest roads lies Sydney's first koala underpass.
0: There's a koala underpass. Because on the roads, on the Hume, you've got like the possum overpasses, I call them. So now we've got the koala underpasses.
1: But since the underpass first opened to wildlife 5 months ago, I imagine there was a ribbon cutting. Yes. Not a single koala has gone through the underpass. And that's why it's going viral.
0: Yeah, right, okay.
1: So there's good intentions, obviously, to reduce the deaths. And this is part of New South Wales' last disease-free koala populations.
0: Yeah.
1: But they've obviously got rid of natural habitat to build houses because that's what we do. And they're like, oh, golly, but what if we separated the koalas? Well, we better give them an underpass. Mm. But they can't read signs.
0: They don't understand it. They don't understand how tunnels work.
1: And whenever I've seen a koala, they're up in a tree.
0: Yeah.
1: I don't think they like going into dark tunnels.
0: I don't know.
1: I would have thought an overpass, the possum one that you talk about, would have been better for said koala.
0: A better option.
1: It feels as though if the koala went in the underpass, there would be a fox waiting. You know?
0: Yeah. So, can foxes read signs as well, Gemma? Koalas can't, but foxes can.
1: But a fox likes a den.
0: Yeah.
1: And the type of animals that would use an underpass, I don't think are ones that typically climb trees.
0: We did dad jokes just before, and I can confirm dad jokes is coming back a little later on this morning after 8:30 if you've got one for us, 1300 799 931. But one of my dad comments that I make as I'm driving along is if he passes a line that said, keep an eye out for wombats, keep an eye out for koalas, I'm always like, how do they know to cross here?
1: Yes.
0: How do they know? Well, maybe they can't read signs after all.
1: I just thought you missed the most obvious dad joke of this.
0: Okay, go for it, please.
1: This was obviously designed by someone who has no koalifications.
0: Okay, pretty good.
1: Yeah, I was waiting for you to say it this whole time.
0: Dad jokes. Dad jokes.
1: Mighty fine storm drain, though.
0: $12 million, 52-meter storm tunnel.
1: Storm drain. Yeah.
0: I don't mind it. Yeah.
1: It looks dark and scary.
0: How much can a koala bear?
1: Oh, yeah, very good.
0: Can't we entice them in? Can't we put some eucalyptus or something through there? Can't we entice them in?
1: A eucalyptus tree does need sunlight as well.
0: Well, true.
1: Yeah.
0: New South Wales government, Transport for New South Wales. I'm an infrastructure nerd. Kicked a lot of goals lately. Sydney Metro, WestConnex, NorthConnex. The 52-metre, $12 million koala tunnel is a bit of a miss.
1: Yeah, there was good intentions.
0: Yeah, well-intentioned.
1: But, yeah, they just like climbing. Snakes, though, loving the tunnel.
0: Absolutely. Bloody love it. 7:34, Border Crew with Gabby and Dan. Got your local news headlines in a moment. Gabby's trending news to follow.
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10: Good morning. It's Daniel Brewer with your Western Victoria news and sport. One school global students have gone above and beyond to raise more than $100,000 to support children with cancer. The fundraising effort included car washes, bike rides and cooking multicultural cuisine. The school has a campus in Hamilton. Regional Principal Frank Vitieri says the effort from students has been wonderful to see.
11: So at the end of term one, was the last week of term, students across the whole of Victoria at our seven different campuses all run different activities. And it was great to see barbecues, stalls, there were some rides, there were some food trucks. It was just great across Victoria and everyone celebrating together and for such a great cause.
10: The Liptember campaign is encouraging women across Western Victoria to put on their brightest lipstick this September to support women's mental health. Women's Mental Health Australia Chief Operating Officer Katrina Lacandro says the campaign helps raise awareness, funds and important conversations around women's mental health.
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10: Contractors from across the region are being invited to a Southern Grampian Shire Council networking and information night at Melville Oval on Wednesday, September 23. Luke Francis reports.
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10: Big day of grand finals are ahead in the Southwest District Football Netball League tomorrow. Coleraine faces Haywood in the under-17s, while Braxton Wallisdale takes on Tarrendarra in the reserves. Dartmoor and Tarrendarra meet in the seniors. That's the latest in local news and sport.
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14: Your 4-day forecast for Western Victoria. Cloudy today with showers increasing. Winds northerly up to 35 k's an hour. We're heading for a top of 16 in Hamilton, 17 in Warrnambool and Portland. Dropping down to 10 tonight for Southwest Grand Final Day tomorrow at Cavendish. Showers, wind easing, 14. For Father's Day on Sunday, a shower or two, 14. Monday, a morning shower or two, also 14.
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0: And right now, 8 degrees.
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0: 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It's the Morning Crew with Gabby and Dan. Let's do this.
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0: Matt Minutes back. $1,000 online. We'll ask for your calls in 12 minutes. Also, dad jokes. We did them earlier. We got more to come after 8:30 in honour of Father's Day this weekend. Right now, Gabby has got all the trending news we need to know today. What's going on?
2: There's a fantastic TV show called Mobland, but it was up in the air whether it would continue due to Tom Hardy. So there was reports earlier this year that he'd been kicked off the show.
0: Yeah, right.
2: Butting heads with people like Helen Mirren. And also drama behind the scenes, clashing with producers and showrunners.
0: You can't clash with Dame Helen.
2: Yeah, exactly right.
0: Come on, Tom.
2: But it has been renewed for a third season. Tom Hardy is returning as fixer Harry D'Souza alongside Helen Mirren and Pierce Brosnan. It's a good TV show.
0: Mm.
2: So it looks like whatever has happened has been sorted out. Season 2 is coming out, I think, on the 18th of September. And this season 3 with Tom Hardy has been renewed. So crisis averted, because the show, I think, would be a bit of a flop without him.
0: Yeah, right. Yeah. Well, congratulations to Tom, who's featured twice on this segment this week.
2: I actually really like Tom Hardy.
0: You are a fan.
2: I am a fan.
0: He's dropped a rap album. That was our news about him earlier.
2: Yeah, that was unusual.
0: Strange.
2: Caught me off guard. And so does the next story.
0: Oh, okay.
2: So Donald Trump has his sights set on renaming the Strait of Hormuz.
0: No. Well, what's he done? The Gulf of Mexico has become the Gulf of America. Lake Ontario has become Lake America.
2: Yes.
0: And what are we going to do with the Strait of Hormuz?
2: So with that change of Lake Ontario becoming Lake America, Google Maps and Apple Maps have made that change official.
0: Right.
2: And now Trump wants the same treatment for the Strait of Hormuz. And he said to Truth Social yesterday, should we change it to Trump Strait? Now, Iran has not responded yet, but he has renamed Palm Beach Airport after himself.
0: Yeah.
2: The Kennedy Center is set to carry his name again too, and potentially the Strait of Hormuz, which I'd never heard of before this year.
0: No, listen, I was much happier before I'd heard of the Strait of Hormuz, but up until about February of this year, I'd never heard of it. But Trump Strait has got Bass Strait. Now we're going to have Trump Strait.
2: Maybe.
0: Surely not. I don't know who you have to run your renamings by, but surely whoever currently is closest to the Strait of Hormuz, whether that is Iran, I'm not sure.
2: I
0: don't think so.
2: No. And if you've been within cooey of a radio over the last year, hi, thanks for listening.
0: Welcome.
2: Also, likely you've heard a bit of Ella Langley's Choosing Texas.
0: We have played it a lot.
3: She's from Texas, I can tell by the way he's two-stepping round the room.
0: Still not over it, though.
2: Good.
0: I like that song, yeah.
2: And she's only gone and bloody done it.
0: Yeah, okay.
2: So she has now become the biggest, the longest serving number one Billboard Hot 100 song. Does that
0: make
2: sense?
0: Well done, yes.
2: So it was Old Town Road and a bar song. They both spent 19 weeks at number one.
0: In the bar getting tipsy by Shaboozy.
2: Yes.
0: Really?
2: But she's now spent 20 weeks in a row at number one, Choosing Texas, Ella Langley.
0: I don't have the details in front of me, but The Killers broke a record in the UK because I think Mr. Brightside has been in the top 100 for a record-breaking amount of time. Mr. Brightside's still in the top 100 in the UK. It's broken.
2: It's a good song.
0: Well, absolutely it is. But it's 23 years old, I think.
2: And very quickly, McDonald's has confirmed Monopoly game is not returning in 2026.
0: What?
2: I know. So it first launched back in 2005.
0: Yeah.
2: And that's when you peel them back and you might win a holiday or a TV or free food. No.
0: What?
2: It's not coming back in 2026.
0: You're kidding.
2: So they said, look out for our other promotions, which I guess is Macca's for life, for example.
0: Yeah,
2: $30 a week
0: Monopoly.
2: For 40 years.
0: It's always around sort of October and then sort of wraps up before McHappy Day in mid-November.
2: It's gone.
0: Oh, my God.
2: How will I survive?
0: Oh.
2: It was exciting when you were younger and peeled it off.
0: Yeah, that was good. That was good. Well, let's get a petition going. Anyway, 7:48, Morning Crew with Gabby and Dan, trending down.
1: It's down to this. Who will be the 2026 premiers in the Southwest District Football Netball League Grand Final?
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0: Bet on Fire at 7:56. This is the Morning Crew with Gabby and Dan. We haven't given away Mad Minute at all this week, and that's a shame. However, we can turn our whole week around right now with one final great performance, maybe by you. 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
1: 10 questions, 60 seconds. 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
0: Could you imagine? The Hawks pulled it off last night. You can pull it off right now. Give us a call. Win Mad Minute with us here on the Morning Crew with Gabby and Dan.
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19: 9 degrees in Melbourne, showers increasing atop today, 18 to 8 o'clock. Good morning, I'm David Armstrong. Two more Australians missing in Nepal have now confirmed they are safe. The number of Australians unaccounted for in the disaster has been revised down to 36 as more response specialists are deployed. One Australian woman searching for her boyfriend and his family argue tech companies should release more location data. She says she understands the legal restrictions, but these are exceptional circumstances.
20: In my personal opinion, I don't think that any of those people are really going to care if we see their data
2: access records just because I know that they would want us to save them as well. I understand the logistics, like legally of it, I understand it, but I think that there should be a much bigger effort to try and help us.
19: A man's been struck by a semi-trailer truck at a service station in Buller this morning. The man was walking between two stationary vehicles when he was hit by the truck as it left the station on Buller Road. He's been taken to hospital with a limb injury. Police say it is not life-threatening. And the driver's died. Another's been airlifted to hospital with critical injuries after a crash at Moe overnight. Two vehicles collided on the Princess Freeway. It was closed for most of the evening. There are fears many regional pubs will be forced to close as the government shuts down an immigration loophole. Authorities are stopping a graduate diploma course being used by tens of thousands of international students to visa hop and extend their stay here. Peak bodies have now written to the PM, claiming backpackers make up around 44% of the horticultural peak harvest workforce, as well as filling jobs in the hospitality sector. State health ministers are expected to raise concerns about changes to private health insurance during a meeting with their federal counterpart today. Cuts to the over 65's private health rebate could see tens of thousands cancel or lower their cover, and that would put further pressure on the hospital system. Counsel on the Ageing Chief Executive, Patricia Sparrow, says she hopes the Albanese government's listening.
7: We certainly hope that our advocacy and the advocacy of many others actually looks for this to stop and be rethought, because we do think it's important that people can keep their private health insurance and the public hospital system's protected.
19: The Vice President of the United States is defending the country's presence in the Middle East. He claims they have stabilised global oil prices. America's being accused of war crimes after reports civilians were killed in strikes to Iranian fire. This week, Tehran launched attacks on two oil supertankers passing through the Strait of Hormuz. But J.D. Vance argues Iran's control in the Gulf is waning.
20: If you go back 3 months ago, how much oil and gas was coming out of the Strait under Iranian threats? It was virtually nothing. Now it's almost back to where it was before the conflict even started. My advice to the Iranians is stop acting like crazy people and stop shooting at commercial shipping.
19: In finance, Wall Street is up 624 points and our dollar is higher at 72.04 US.
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19: Fremantle was no match for Hawthorn's unrelenting pressure last night. The Hawks dominating Frio to win by 32 points in Perth and book a home preliminary final. Coach Sam Mitchell impressed with Livewire Nick Watson.
22: Oh, he's fun to watch, isn't he? When he handled it to himself and created that goal, I was thinking, oh, I'm so glad he plays for us. I think with Nick, he handles who he is really well. Like, he's so young. He's pretty unflustered by it all. So I was wrapped with this game. He's a star.
19: The Dockers to face the winner of tonight's elimination final between Carlton and Geelong. The Cats have dropped Sam DeConing. They've brought in Max Holmes and Mark Blicharves. The Blues will be without Nick Haynes and Will Hayward. Bulldogs have made one change for tomorrow night's final against Adelaide. Will Lewis coming in to replace Matt Kennedy, who has concussion. And that's the latest news and sport.
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25: Good morning, it's Daniel Brewer with your Western Victoria news and sport. More than 1,000 farmers have taken part in the Victorian Farmers Federation's second annual State of the State survey. President Ryan Milgate says the results highlight the issues most important to farmers.
26: This is really important, and this is a really valuable document for us now. So we're obviously meeting with government, we're meeting with candidates, we're meeting with everyone at the moment in the, you know, we're under 100 days from the November election. And this is a really important document because we can actually take these to them and say, these are the issues and, you know, this is the numbers behind the issues.
25: Moyneshire Council have reported a stronger than forecast financial result for 2025-26. Emma Clark reports.
0: Council recorded an operating surplus of $5.9 million for the financial year, which was over $12 million better than forecast. The result was boosted by the early receipt of nearly $10 million Commonwealth Financial Assistance grant funding for this financial year. However, Council's underlying financial performance also remained positive, with an underlying surplus of $3.4 million, which is a clearer picture of Council's day-to-day operating performance. Mayor Jordan Lockett said strong financial management gives Council the capacity to plan for the future. Emma Clark, ACE Radio.
25: A Dunkell property has been searched as part of an investigation into the illegal removal of river red gum trees from public land. Conservation regulator, regional operations manager Glenn Sharp says the regulator remains focused on disrupting illegal firewood operations.
1: This operation highlights our continued focus on disrupting those that are suspected of illegally harvesting commercial quantities of firewood for financial gain. The community plays an important role in helping protect Victoria's forests from illegal firewood collection. Suspicious activity, including firewood sellers unable to verify where their wood is being sourced, can be reported anonymously to Crime Stoppers.
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25: Teams will be battling for spots in the Hampton District Football Netball League preliminary finals tomorrow. Koroit Saints play Hamilton Kangaroos in the under-18s, with Cobden Bombers facing Hamilton in the reserves. The seniors will see Portland Tigers take on Koroit Saints. That's the latest in local news and sport.
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8: Your four-day forecast for Western Victoria. Cloudy today with showers increasing. Winds northerly up to 35 k's an hour. We're heading for a top of 16 in Hamilton, 17 in Warrnambool and Portland. Dropping down to 10 tonight for Southwest Grand Final Day. Tomorrow at Cavendish, showers, wind easing, 14. For Father's Day on Sunday, a shower or two, 14. Monday, a morning shower or two, also 14.
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9: And right now, 8 degrees.
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3: Good luck.
9: It's our final edition of Mad Minute for the week, and our player today is Seb. G'day, Seb.
27: G'day, mate. How you going?
9: Good, mate. Is your footy team still alive in 2026?
27: They are. The Blues are playing tonight.
9: Oh, okay. Are you making the trek to Melbourne for it?
27: No, not right, but I'll be watching it at the golf club.
9: Oh, very good, mate.
5: Nice.
9: Well, they're on a roll, and I'll tell you what, whoever wins tonight gets the Dockers, who are, well, reeling after last night, so there's a good chance for you there. Seb, what are we spending $1,000 on? Drinks at the golf club tonight, perhaps?
27: I will be. Yep, absolutely.
9: Perfect. This man's got a plan. Let's get him $1,000, Gabby. 10 questions, 60 seconds. Kicking things off with the bonus question answer. We gave this answer away just before 3 yesterday on the air.
5: Good luck, Seb. Bonus. In the original fairy tale by Hans Christian Andersen, how tall was Thumbelina?
27: An inch.
5: Do carrots grow in the ground or on trees?
27: In the ground.
5: To introduce a disrupting factor is to set a cat amongst the...
27: Pass.
5: In the nursery rhyme, This Little Piggy, what type of meat did the third pig eat?
27: Pass.
5: True or false, Michael Jackson's Man in the Mirror is a remake?
27: Pass.
5: in the petrol station brand, what does the B in BP stand for?
27: Pass.
5: Melbourne is on what bay?
27: Port Phillip.
5: In the Teletubbies, what colour was Dipsy?
27: Purple.
5: Kate Hudson starred in a movie about losing a guy in how many days?
27: 10 days.
5: Which NFL team is landing in Australia today?
10: Yeah, pass.
5: 49ers.
9: 49ers. Oh, yeah, passed a lot. That's all right. So we got three. We got four. We got five passes and one wrong. So to introduce a disrupting factor is set the cat amongst the pigeons. In the nursery rhyme, this little piggy had roast beef. True or false, it was false. Michael Jackson's Man in the Mirror is not a remake. The B and BP stands for British Petroleum. Dipsy was the green Teletubby, and you got the 49ers one in the end. But, Seb, unfortunately, mate, we can't give you $1,000 today. Hopefully, your Blues go a bit better tonight.
10: No, that's it. No worries at all.
5: Get your friends to call on Monday.
9: Yeah, his mate was helping in the background. Or was he helping or just giggling?
5: I think he was just giggling.
9: Oh, yeah, just giggling. All right, man. Like, who needs enemies when you got friends like Seb's?
5: That's what I was like, put your friend on and see how they go, hey?
9: Good stuff. Good on you, Seb. Thanks for giving it a crack. We'll play badminton again on Monday. If you want a one-step head start, catch the bonus question and answer just before Carrie and Tommy this afternoon. It is The Morning Crew with Gabby and Dan.

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1: 20 weeks in a row.
0: Wow, there's Ella Langley. Choosing Texas, 18 past 8. This is The Morning Crew with Gabby and Dan. We don't mind a little bit of American culture in this part of the world, Gabby, and that is going to be evident this time next week. You won't be here. You'll be on your way. You'll probably be there at the MCG for the NFL game between the San Francisco 49ers and the LA Rams.
1: Yes, for my husband's birthday, I must stress.
0: I can confirm the 49ers have landed at Tullamarine Airport. And it only took them, as I tracked the flight, only took them 15 hours and 5 minutes. What are you complaining about? I heard people say, oh, it's a 19-hour flight and all that sort of stuff. 15 hours and 5.
1: Well, it was maybe a bit of a lighter plane because they chartered their own Qantas A380.
0: Yeah.
1: And it was only their team on it.
0: Yeah.
1: So it would have been dibsies who gets first and who gets business.
0: Well, that's true. Seniority, I imagine, plays a role in it.
1: My understanding is Qantas had to make sure they had very big pyjamas.
0: Oh, you still get the PJs?
1: Like taller and wider or whatever because they're more built.
0: Some big lads playing in the NFL. Anyway, they're here. Are they stoked about it? I'm not sure. And that's been the only disappointing thing, I reckon, about the whole NFL build-up
1: to
0: next
1: week.
0: I just don't think the people involved in the game, like the actual game itself, are pumped for it.
1: Even though they're playing for points.
0: Even though this is round one. This is the opening round of the NFL season. The first time ever an NFL game for points has been played in Australia. MCG, 10:35 a.m. next Friday. But it feels like an inconvenience. So the coach of the San Francisco 49ers is a guy called Kyle Shanahan. Earlier this year, when discussing it back in March, his quote was, he sees no pros in taking the game to Australia.
1: So good
0: pros,
1: golly.
0: We don't see any pros. He's changed his tune a little bit. Here was a press conference from last week.
2: Now that the Australia trip's about a week away, how excited are you to make that trip?
3: Try and get me in trouble. I'm just hoping our team's healthy enough and has the time to get there. Those are the challenges of it. Just to get there to prepare for it. You know, guys still trying to recover to get there, the plane flight and things like that. But once you do get there and stuff, we're going to have fun playing in another country. That's going to be a cool atmosphere, things like that. That'll all be good. But right now, I'm just thinking of the challenges of getting our team ready for those 3.5 hours.
0: That's better.
1: I feel like when the NRL goes to Vegas, like a big hoo-ha and everyone's pumped.
0: Yeah.
1: But they're a bit like, oh, what an inconvenience.
0: Well, you know, I guess, you know, we're trying to grow the game. The NFL probably think they're big enough and they might be right.
1: Is this Father's Day in America as well?
0: No. Father's Day is in June in that part of the world already.
1: Oh, yeah. And Father's Day is this weekend anyway.
0: Yeah.
1: The 49ers have landed.
0: Defensive lineman Nick Bosa was also asked, this was before they left yesterday, I believe, he was asked, what is he excited to see and do when he's in Australia? Have a listen.
4: Not really. I don't know much about Australia, to be honest. I heard they have good coffee, so I'll try and take advantage of that, have some good coffee. I think there's some nature exhibits to check out, maybe.
0: Was he awake for that press conference? Was he there?
1: He sounds so apathetic.
0: Oh, there's some nature exhibits there, probably. Yeah, there are. There's a few, mate.
1: I can tell you, the Yarra isn't stunning. I get that. She's a bit muddy looking.
0: Yeah,
1: right. Well, I'm pumped. I looked at the weather.
0: Yeah.
1: For Friday.
0: Next week.
1: It's apparently going to be 21 degrees in Melbourne. So the weather's going to be fantastic.
0: Thank
1: you very
0: much.
1: Playing for points. Federation Square's going to be turned into like an NFL play zone, a bit like when we have the FIFA World Cup well. So you'd be able to watch it on the big screen, entertainment.
0: Gates open at 7 a.m. next Friday morning at the MCG.
1: 7?
0: Mm-hmm.
1: Oh, awesome.
0: Media entry open at 6:30. Gates open at 7. Game at 10:35.
1: That is early.
0: It's early. But that's what it's gonna be a big deal. Even if the 49ers aren't that pumped to be here, they're here. The LA Rams don't even leave until next Wednesday.
1: Because we don't have anything to offer other than coffee and maybe a nature exhibition.
0: They're not even.
1: They're like, why are we coming?
0: We are flying in, flying out, not even bothering to do the promotional stuff.
1: They'll stand out if they go out sightseeing or something.
0: Oh, yeah, you
1: the accents, the size of them.
0: Just there's some big dudes, no doubt about it. But the LA Rams, they're just coming for the game and going back home again. They've been worried about it.
1: Yeah, cool.
0: Anyway, welcome to the 49ers. Hope you like it while you're here, even if there are no pros to this trip. Gabby gets to see an NFL game. There's one pro.
1: I paid for it.
0: Yeah.
1: Not like I'm on a media pass.
0: Anyway, 23 past 8. Morning Crew with Gabby and Dan.
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0: Well, Gabby, the Hamilton-based hospital auxiliary is inviting everyone to its annual high tea. Less than a fortnight away now. The event's going to be held at the Grangeburn Bowling Club Thursday, September 17 from 2 to 4pm.
1: Guest speaker Sue Musto is going to share more tales of Hamilton and the district, and tickets there $45 per person. 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So for more information, you can head online to the Western District Health Service Facebook page.
0: If there's anything Sue Musto doesn't know about Hamilton and the Western District, it ain't worth knowing. Morning Crew, Mix FM.

0: coming at 8:30. This is your Friday Morning Crew with Gabby and Dan. Father's Day Eve. So a very happy Father's Day to all the dads and the father figures and whatnot who might be celebrating. Not necessarily me, because I've got my kids' footy in the morning and I'm working in the afternoon. So stock standard day for Dan, but that's okay. A happy Father's Day to all. Actually, I was just down the corridor before and I ran into the boss and he said, make sure you have a good day. I said, I will. So I'm going home right now. Dad jokes. Dad jokes. Been a while since we've done dad jokes, and we're doing it in honour of Father's Day this weekend.
1: Because it's Father's Day Eve.
0: Yes.
1: Dan, what did Sean Connery say after he built his bookshelf wrong?
0: I like this.
1: I'm ashamed of my shelf.
0: Dad jokes. Dad jokes. I got a friend of mine who got crushed by a whole lot of books. He's only got his shelf to blame.
1: His shelf.
0: Gabby, yes, dad jokes are back for one day only. If you want to get involved for good old time's sake, give us a buzz. 1-300-799-31. We'll try and squeeze as many dad jokes on the air as we can between now and 9 o'clock here on The Morning Crew with Gabby and Dan. Local news coming up. Then your dad jokes here on The Morning Crew at 8:32.
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10: Good morning. It's Daniel Brewer with your Western Victoria news and sport. Women across Western Victoria are being encouraged to wear their brightest lipstick this September as part of Liptember, supporting women's mental health. Women's Mental Health Australia Chief Operating Officer Katrina Lekendro says the campaign helps raise awareness, funds and the start of important conversations.
11: Bright lipstick is a really simple conversation starter. When someone asks about your lippy, it really gives you an opportunity to talk about why women's mental health matters. And we find that those conversations help raise awareness and reduce the stigma that can often stop women from speaking up.
10: Southern Grampian Shire Council will host a networking and information evening for regional contractors at Melville Oval on Wednesday, September 23. Luke Francis reports.
12: Council will discuss upcoming projects and opportunities for local businesses. The information night will cover the 2026-27 Capital Works Program, tendering and procurement processes. Mayor Dennis Heslin said it will provide practical critical information for contractors and help build stronger industry connections. Bookings are essential by calling council on 5573 0444. Luke Francis, Ace Radio.
10: More than $100,000 has been raised for children with cancer by students at One School Global. 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One School Global has a campus in Hamilton. Regional Principal Frank Vitieri says it's been fantastic to see students go above and beyond to support the cause.
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10: The South West District Football Netball League will crown its premiers tomorrow. In football, Coleraine takes on Haywood in the under-17s. Brakesholme Wallisdale faces Tirandara in the reserves and Dartmoor meets Tirandara in the seniors. That's the latest in local news and sport.
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0: Your 4-day forecast for Western Victoria. Cloudy today with showers increasing. Winds northerly up to 35 k's an hour. We're heading for a top of 16 in Hamilton, 17 in Warrnambool and Portland. Dropping down to 10 tonight for Southwest Grand Final Day tomorrow at Cavendish. Showers, wind easing, 14. For Father's Day on Sunday, a shower or two, 14. Monday, a morning shower or two, also 14.
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0: And right now, 10 degrees.
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0: Bedford and Sons ahead of Old School Friday. This is the Morning Crew with Gabby and Dan at 19 to 9. Gabby, I think my wife. I think she might be having an affair.
1: Oh, golly.
0: Because I rang her the other day. I said, where are you? She said, I'll be home in 10, 15 max. My name's not Max. Dad jokes. Dad jokes.
1: Dan, last night in bed, my husband was mumbling about being born in 1892, writing The Hobbit, The Lord of the Rings. And I went, huh, he's Tolkien in his sleep again.
0: Tolkien.
1: He's Tolkien.
0: Oh, the button didn't work anyway. Dad jokes. Don't you hate it when you're out going for a jog and your boobs just bouncing everywhere in like that figure eight motion, and then you remember you're a 37-year-old man? 1-300-799-31 for one day and one day only. Dad jokes are back here on the Morning Crew. It's all because Father's Day is coming up on Sunday, so let's give Dad a laugh right now. 1-300-799-31. Michael's first up in this edition. Michael, what's your dad joke for us, mate?
2: Why is there only one Yogi Bear in the world?
0: I don't know why.
2: Because they went to make another one, but they made a boo-boo instead.
0: Smarter than the average bear is, Michael. Thank you, mate.
1: Yeah, boo-boo.
0: Although, getting a bit dated, I reckon my kids would get that joke, would they? The boo-boo Yogi Bear reference?
1: Probably not.
0: Nah, it's gone, I think.
1: There's a lot of references which are going.
0: Yeah, that's true.
1: They're all TV.
0: Speaking of references.
1: Yeah.
0: Jim's on the line. 1-300-799-31. Jim, welcome back, mate. Give us your dad joke.
3: Little Tommy, he was late for school, and the teacher said, oh, why were you late, Tommy? And he said, oh, because I had to take the bull over to the cow. And the teacher said, well, then why could your dad do that? He said, no, you need a bull. Yeah. You need a bull. All right.
0: Oh, I got you. Thank you, mate. Have a great weekend. He left out, I think he tried to clean it up. So the joke is that he's taken a bull over to impregnate the cow.
1: Oh.
0: And the teacher said, well, can your dad do that? And the kid says, no, he needs a bull.
1: Right.
0: Yeah.
1: Okay.
0: You with me now?
1: Yeah. I'm not a farmer. Yeah, right, okay.
0: I've got
1: the turns in the
0: van. I'm not a farmer. I don't hold the hose, mate.
1: Sorry, I didn't react to Jim. I'm like, I don't know, so it was very much. Anyway, nice to hear from you, Jim.
0: Yeah, good on you, Jim. Libby's there. Libby, what's your dad joke for us?
4: What's pink and fluffy?
0: I don't know.
4: A pink ball of fluff. And what's blue and fluffy?
0: A blue ball of fluff?
4: No, pink fluff choking.
1: Jeez.
0: Pink fluff choking. Thank you very much. Have a great day. Richard, what's your dad joke for us?
5: Why didn't the toilet paper cross the road?
0: Why, mate?
5: Because it got stuck in the crack.
0: Ah, great stuff. An oldie bit of goodie. Thank you, Richard.
1: Very good indeed.
0: Did you hear they're making a male version of Alexa?
1: No.
0: Didn't work, though. Just wasn't listening at all. 1-300-799-31. Dad jokes back for one day and one day only. Hey, Tiger's there. G'day, Tiger.
6: Good morning, dynamic duo. How are you going?
0: We're well, mate. What's your dad joke for us?
6: Well, this summer I'm taking up quiet tennis. Do you know what quiet tennis is?
0: I don't know.
6: It's just like normal tennis, but without the racket.
0: Very good. Thank you, Tiger. Clean as well. I like that.
1: Hey, Dan, do you know apparently you can't use beef stew as a password?
0: Why is that, Gabby?
1: It's not strong enough.
0: Not strong enough. Elsie's there. Little Elsie. Elise. Sorry, misread that. Apologise. Little Elise. 1-300-799-31. Elise, your dad joke, please.
7: Why did the baker have brown hands?
0: Why?
7: Because he needed a poo.
0: K-N-E-A-D-E-D. A poo.
1: Elise.
0: I had to spell it out for Gabby. Thank you, Elise.
1: I got it. It was just gross.
0: My wife said to me the other day,
1: my wife.
0: She says, you're just really cheap. I said, I'm not buying it. Jim's back. Jim's back on the line.
1: I didn't understand the first
0: joke. Maybe he's having another go. Jim, what's your second dad joke for us, mate?
3: Yeah. Did I tell you when I was young, my dad used to take me fishing, but I found a way of getting out of the bag.
1: Huh? Oh, you bag of fish. I'm confused. Very good. Glad you came back for a second time.
0: Yeah. I think his first one was better.
1: Not for me. Sorry, Jim.
0: Good day for him, Jim. I think it's his birthday coming up. I think he's 80 a bit
1: later.
0: He's
1: going to be turning 80, yeah.
0: So happy birthday, Jim. Maybe have another dad joke day for Jim's 80th coming up soon.
1: Just for Jim.
0: There we go. All right, that was... dad jokes. Da da da da da dad jokes. Da da da da da.
1: I feel like a fool.
0: Why can't your dad do it? No, you need the ball.
1: Disgusting.
0: Dad jokes back, I'm sure, at some point
1: it's
0: in the future.
1: It's the second time we've done it this year.
0: But when, I don't know. Maybe Jim's birthday, we'll see. 14 tonight.
1: Jim's birthday.
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2: And joining me from the Glenelg Hopkins at CMA, it is Liz. And Liz, you're very excited because it is Treetember.
3: It is Treetember.
2: Tell me about Treetember.
3: We're not doing September at the Glenelg Hopkins CMA this year. No. We are doing Treetember. So this month, we are celebrating all of the amazing trees in our catchments that are special to people. Mm-hmm. A lot of people have a favourite tree or a favourite stand of trees or somewhere that they always look at when they're going along a drive somewhere. I have a paddock that I look out of Red Gums when I come in from Chatsworth. Other people have trees that they've always swum in rivers underneath. And we want to know what everyone's favourite trees are and celebrate them for Treetember.
2: Okay, so we're talking about a specific tree. We're not like a species of tree. It's not like, oh, my favourite are willows. We want to know if it's a specific willow.
3: No, we would love it to be a native species to Australia.
2: I don't know trees at all. Well, I could be playing golf and a mate will go, your ball's under that thing. And I'm like, I don't even know what you're talking about.
3: The green one.
2: Unless it's a willow or an oak or a gum tree or a palm tree, I'm at a complete loss.
3: Yes. Well, look, we would love them to be native species, but we also understand that, like, some people might have a tree that they've swung out into the Hopkins River with a rope swing and it's off a willow tree, and that's okay because that's their favourite tree and they have childhood memories with it. Or maybe it's a tree they helped their grandmother plant and they've watched grow their whole lives. So this month we are celebrating trees by naming it Treetember, and we would love people to email in their favourite trees and tell us where it is. We don't want to give away the spot of the tree specifically, just a general location, and tell us why that tree is so special.
2: You can go to the Glenelg Hopkins CMA website for those details. And Liz from the Glenelg Hopkins CMA, thanks for popping in.
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9: I did win a premiership as a coach in cricket this year.
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0: Johnson at 8:53. This is the Morning Crew with Gabby and Dan. It's been a big week for the toothbrushing industry, Gabby.
1: Yeah, Dyson has officially entered the toothbrush game. And, of course, they didn't just make a normal electric toothbrush. They created the Dyson Camera Jet. It's got an actual camera in it. The commercial, the long one that goes for 2.5 minutes, is actually, like, cinematic genius.
0: Yeah.
1: It's a bit like Lock, Stock and Two Smoking Barrels or Snatch type of vibes.
0: Yeah.
1: But it's all about a toothbrush which was inspired by a rocket.
0: Let's have a listen to the shorter Dyson.
1: Yes, we don't have enough time.
0: No, here we go.
2: This lives in a bathroom. But this is not a toothbrush. It's a camera viewing, live streaming, tooth scanning, gap finding, liquid flossing, jet washing, plaque blasting, technique teaching, bacteria battering, time saving, mouthwash dispensing, multitasking.
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2: Supersonic oscillating, spinach eviscerating, popcorn dissipating, even more time saving, precision cleaning, 360 oral care improving device that lives in a bathroom. It brushes too. The Dyson Camera Jet.
1: It's so impressive and I'm so hooked, and it's just for a toothbrush. A toothbrush that took 6 years, hundreds of engineers, and it cost $799.
0: A toothbrush for $800.
1: Yeah, and on top of...
0: That's so much more than a brush, I suppose.
1: So much more. It films in between your teeth.
0: Wow.
1: So you can watch everything, which makes me concerned because then I've got a camera in my bathroom.
0: Oh, true.
1: Yeah,
0: true.
1: But you are locked in if you buy it because it needs a particular toothpaste and a particular mouthwash in order to do all the functions and film at the same time. So it's not just $799, but damn, I want it.
0: It looks cool. I mean, it's a toothbrush that basically squirts water in your mouth as you're brushing, isn't it?
1: Like, yeah.
0: The jet squirts to floss.
1: It's taking all these photos and seeing the gaps and spraying the mouthwash at very particular things. I'd love to know what a dentist thinks of it.
0: But, I mean, $799, it seems a lot for a toothbrush, but I'm out of touch when it comes to how much things cost.
1: Oh, go on.
0: So my son, he's just turned 15. He came home the other day, went to the shoe shop or the sports shop or something, said, oh, Dad, you should have seen what they had. They had this machine that scanned your foot and, using AI technology, came up with the perfect shoe for you.
1: Ooh.
0: And I said, oh, I bet it picked a really expensive one. And he went, no, not at all. It was only $249.
1: For what type of shoe?
0: For a runner. I was like, well, that's an expensive one, mate.
1: Yeah.
0: Because the last runner I bought was from Kmart. It was $29.
1: Was it volleys?
0: I don't know. I don't know.
1: Dunlop volleys?
0: They look nice. They look sleek. But he's like, it must be really expensive. But no, not at all. Only $249.
1: How's your bunions?
0: This 15-year-old who his only income is birthday money, how is he affording this?
1: You, my friend.
0: Have a great day. Have a great weekend. We'll see you next week.
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8: I know. We've just got two in Dunkeld.
7: Mm-hmm.
8: And I can just picture, if I was to build a house, I would have big windows and I would be looking at Mount Sturgeon.
7: And that's exactly what these blocks offer, and they're huge.
8: You wouldn't believe it. One of them is 6.6 acres. So could you imagine what you can actually build?
7: But you've got another block that's a little bit smaller if you don't want to look after 6.5 acres, or 6.6 acres, I should say. And that one's also on the same street, correct?
8: Yeah, it's in Recreation Street. And, yeah, this one is 269,000. It's just a normal-sized block, but beautiful. Yep. All the connections are there.
7: And Dunkeld's such a cool little town too.
8: I think it's like a groovy little town.
7: I love that. I haven't heard anyone use the word groovy for a while.
8: No, I love the word groovy. And look, I think if you lived here, you'd get fit. You'd be climbing the mountain.
7: Oh, every day, absolutely, without a doubt. Rain, hail or shine, I'm sure. But you've also got a couple of other blocks that are available right now, one in Branxholme.
8: Yes, this one, as well as the others, is a really good size. It's actually 6,000 square metres and it's 220,000. So again, imagine what you could build on that one.
7: Awesome. And then you've got one in Hamilton as well.
8: Yeah, we have one in Digby Road. This is a brand new one and it's 2,600 square metres and that's 209,000. So you could definitely build your, you know, your dream home there.
7: You could build a big house on that block. I mean, that's, yeah, that's over half an acre.
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7: 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You've got pictures of these up online?
8: Yes, we do. And just ring me, have a chat, because there's also others coming up.
7: Awesome. 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
13: 12 degrees in Melbourne. Showers increasing atop today. 18. 9 o'clock. Good morning. David Armstrong. NFL fever has hit Melbourne. The San Francisco 49ers have flown in on a double-decker Qantas jet, touching down at Tullamarine this morning. Ahead of next week's blockbuster clash at the MCG, which will be the first ever regular season NFL game played in Australia. This LA Rams fan was on the flight, keen to get here early to check out our city and be part of the build-up.
14: I had some friends down here, people that I knew that I could stay with, and they managed to get us some tickets, and I couldn't pass up the opportunity. It's going to be crazy. It's going to be so much fun. Just have a good time and enjoy ourselves. I hear that Melbourne's the sports capital of Australia, so I couldn't pass up the opportunity to come see it.
13: The LA Rams arrived the day before Friday's historic game. Exiled illicit tobacco kingpin Kazem Hamad is threatening the life of the Iraqi judge who sentenced him to life behind bars. Authorities have uncovered a number of assassination plots targeting the Supreme Judicial Council president and his family. Herald Sun reporting one of those plots, which has not been linked to Hamad, involved a drone attack inside Baghdad's Green Zone. The reported threats have prompted the judge's Australian-based relatives to seek urgent protection from the Australian government. State government's been warned work-from-home laws could put one in three jobs in jeopardy. Outsourcing company Orbi says up to 30% of Victoria's remote-capable roles will be cut, relocated and replaced by overseas workers within just 2 years. It's been echoed by a payroll infrastructure company. It has found 43% of businesses would increase offshore hiring if the laws go through. Hundreds of thousands of dollars worth of rare wine has been stolen from storage depots across three states. The wine was being held in secure vaults, monitored 24/7. Amongst the plunder, a full case of 30-year-old Hill of Grace, which sells for more than $1,100 a bottle, Grange, and pricey Japanese whiskies. We're being urged to roll up our sleeves and donate blood for cancer patients today. The Leukemia Foundation and Red Cross Life Blood are joining forces to mark World Leukemia Day. Foundation's head of research, Bill Stavresky, says there's a common belief that trauma victims are the most common users of such donations.
15: But in fact, one in three blood products that are donated are used and needed by cancer patients. Each and every day, thousands of cancer patients need donated blood just to continue their life-saving treatment.
13: Furniture King Franco Cozzo's four daughters are reopening his Sydney Road Emporium. After being closed for 5 years because of COVID, the daughters set to fulfil their father's dying wish for the store to reopen. In finance, our dollar, 72.04 US.
16: Portland Carpet Court's showroom has been beautifully renovated with a large range of carpet, timber, hybrid, vinyl and blinds.
13: Fremantle's flag hopes have been dealt a major blow after losing to Hawthorn in Perth last night by 32 points. The Hawks securing a home preliminary final. Dockers coach Justin Longmuir says they're down, but not out.
17: The facts are, to get to a grand final, we need to win two games in a row. We've won 14 games in a row this year. It's not the way we wanted it to go, but we're not dead and buried. Yeah, we've earned the right for a double chance. I've got full faith that we can get back to our best footy really quickly.
13: Frio to play the winner of tonight's elimination final between Carlton and Geelong. Max Holmes is back for the Cats. Blues defender Nick Haynes hasn't recovered from an ankle injury in time to get up. That's the latest news and sport.
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19: I'm Daniel Brewer with your local news and sport. 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Regional Principal Frank Vettieri says it was wonderful to see students going above and beyond the call of duty.
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19: Southern Grampian Shire Council invites contractors from across the region to attend a networking and information evening on Wednesday the 23rd of September at Melville Oval. In sport, a massive day tomorrow for Southwest District for Netball League with grand finals. Under-17s, Coleraine versus Haywood. Reserves, Breakstone Wallisdale take on Tirandurra. And seniors, it's Dartmoor versus Tirandurra. That's the latest in local news and sport.
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7: Your 4-day forecast for Western Victoria. A cloudy one today. Expect showers throughout the afternoon and evening. Tomorrow, windy conditions. Plenty of rain and a possible thunderstorm in the morning, expecting a top of 14. For Sunday, a shower or two and 14. And then on Monday, a morning shower and a top of 14 degrees. Today, Hamilton expecting a top of 16, 17 for Casterton, Portland and the coast.
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7: At the moment, it's 10 degrees.
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When you're scrolling through your Facebook and Insta and all of your friends seem to be soaking up the sun somewhere else, it's okay. We're still here. Mix FM. Let me talk to you. Let me talk.

on about the fifth low that my knees just crack and there is no way I can get any lower. And sometimes I need a little help getting back up. It's Caught Here for your Old School Friday on the Western District's Mix FM, playing you the best of the 80s, 90s and the noughties. And got a band that was huge in the 80s. They performed at the Commonwealth Games at the closing ceremony in Glasgow just recently, and they are coming to Australia soon. They're on the way for you inside the next four hits. This is Paris Avenue, and I want you, keep it on Mix.

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0: Simple Minds performed this one at the closing ceremony of the Commonwealth Games in Glasgow this year. And my gosh, 41 years after they released that song, they still sound exactly the same. If you want to see it live, you can do. They're going to be touring Australia next year. They'll be performing at Rod Laver Arena on Thursday, the 18th of Feb. And yes, tickets are still available. Hit and play on Red Hot Chili Peppers in 2 hits time right here on the Western Districts Mix FM.
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0: 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You're still looking for something for Dad for Father's Day? Why not check out the craft market that's on in Portland tomorrow at the Scout Hall? It's running from 10 until 2. Plenty of gorgeous goodies, handmade goods. 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
3: Recent rain across much of Western Victoria has continued to boost soil moisture levels, building on consistent falls recorded since March.
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12: I'm Daniel Brewer with your local news and sport. Items including vehicles and equipment have been seized from a Dunkeld property following a search warrant as part of an investigation into the illegal removal and sale of River Red Gum timber. The Conservation Regulator, Regional Operations Manager Glenn Sharp, says they are continuing to focus on those in the community doing the wrong thing.
13: Suspicious activity, including firewood sellers unable to verify where their wood is being sourced, can be reported anonymously to Crime Stoppers.
12: And spot a spot in the preliminary final is up for grabs in the Hampton District Football Netball League tomorrow. Koroid Saints take on Hamilton Kangaroos in the under-18s, while the reserve see Cobden Bombers face Hamilton. In the seniors, Portland Tigers meet Koroid Saints. That's the latest in local news and sport.
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0: Your four-day forecast for Western Victoria. A cloudy one today. Expect showers throughout the afternoon and evening. Tomorrow, windy conditions, plenty of rain and a possible thunderstorm in the morning. Expect